0: Well,
1: the
0: evil spirits or demons, the angels, there's quite a few of these nice words in spirituality. It's all just assistance, called good or bad. It's all forces. They have no will to receive of themselves. They have no free choice. They're just called that way. Demons, spirits, angels, ministers, and so on. Meaning, according to the many forces on both the right and the left, that they appear towards the person, and according to how they influence this world, that's what they're called. They have nothing of their own. They're all operated by the upper force, by the Creator. And we don't need to be afraid of them or the opposite. Wait for them to do something good for us. No, you can put it like this. The appearance of the Creator in a certain way is called an angel or a demon or a spirit and so forth. Doesn't matter. It's none else besides Him.
2: This is so because after the verdicts are given to the executors, they are not returned, since after the day of Hoshana Rabbah, there is no longer the extension of Chochmah.
0: So Hoshana Rabbah is the last day where the last night, whether vessels are corrected, then we truly come to the midnight, which we already missed here today, and for the examination of the shadow. And at this joyful point, this upliftment with joy and singing and dancing,
2: Purim.
0: We'll go to Purim.
2: So now we're going to summarize what we heard in the lesson, what we're taking to the 10, 6 minutes.
3: סיכום, מה שאנחנו שומעים כל הזמן שאור נמצא ב...
0: Well, what we hear all the time, that the light is at complete rest, because the light always wants to bestow, and it truly bestows, even if we don't do anything. The light works on the vessels. But if we add the awakening from below, then it works much stronger.
2: Yes, and actually in this point where we're busy with wanting and only from the desire, the deeper the desire, then what, and then influences us. As it's written, there were those who didn't understand a word and everything changed in them and they became great Kabbalists. So this is just how much we want and yearn.
0: Well, it's clear that nothing is clear because we just have to make an effort to long for it. Looks like that's most important. And the light works. After Rav explained that basically everything is done, it builds the kli. So who is that kli? He says the kli has to put a screen. Where does this screen? It only comes from the light. So it's more a question of what can the created being actually do if it's all action of the upper light. So how does he give us all those matters of the shame and whatever, what effort we make? How can we even make any effort? How can the created being make an effort if everything is done by the Creator? So, I have a desire to reach the answer of these things.
2: We heard that it all depends on our yearning, so let's kind of do this big squeeze internally and try to jump so someone will take us and take us upwards.
0: What we also heard is that the revelation in every degree is very different from between the degrees. You can't even imagine that each time it's such a huge adventure and surprise. And also, until there's a kli and a revelation, then all these concepts, chassadim, chokhmah, it's just words. But when we long for it, when we try to study it together and kind of in a common vessel, that's the effort that ultimately becomes fulfilled.
2: Continuing the adventure in the upper worlds and these internal questions that are awakening while we're working on the intention, hearing from Rav in a lesson that you can learn not just about the wisdom of Kabbalah, but how we ourselves want to be a part of this chain of Kabbalists that Rav started the lesson with.
0: Like the friends, I also heard a lot about our need for yearning, to yearn, and we're in a very special day. Not according to the calendar, but it's just the day when we want to gain together what we want. When we talk about Hoshiana, the prayer for salvation. Salvation from what? To where? What actually do we want to achieve now from our time together? What do we want to get from the meal? What do we want to happen in our hearts, the friends' hearts? So that this cry will really come out from us for our friends, that they will be awarded.
2: We need to continue our efforts to connect. It all depends on how much we try to come closer to one another, not just physically, but internally. And then a person discovers how weak he is and gradually receives both the intellect and the work of the light. But the light gives a person information about how, with your forces, you won't succeed. You have to appeal to the Creator.
0: You have to turn to the Creator, and we also heard that we need to discover the depth of the shattering. Without finding the full depth of the shattering, there's no true appeal.
2: So bottom line, what can we do? What beyond this force that resists something that we don't know what it is? But this force of resistance we at least feel. So all our efforts are to activate this force of ours, and it's best to do it together because that just increases and intensifies the force. Good luck to us.
0: In our world, all the roots already touched the branches besides Purim. So we only need to do our inner correction now to make that effort.
2: One of the things we heard in the lesson was this. To the extent in which a person conceals himself, the Creator can be revealed. Again, one of the things we heard in the lesson is the following. To the extent in which a person conceals himself, the Creator can be revealed. What does this mean? I'll repeat again, and that will be a scrutiny that we'll do in a workshop. To the extent in which a person conceals himself, the Creator can be revealed. What does this mean? 6 minutes workshop.
0: To the extent that a person hides himself, the Creator is revealed. When we come to the wisdom of Kabbalah, kind of in the beginning, there's this great longing, great deficiency, and this deficiency comes from the Creator. And it awakens something that looks more rewarding, higher. But ultimately, the person needs to hide the ego, meaning he comes to a point where he wants for himself. He wants for the revelation to the higher force that the Creator will be content, not that he will delight himself. So we need to hide the egoistic vessels.
2: It starts this way and continues this way because there's constantly more coarseness, more growing ego. And each time we need to conceal and discover that it's not me, but what's really important is the Creator, is the friends, is the teachers that actually help us ascend above the desire to receive this matter and for us to adhere to the Creator.
1: אני לא יודע, אבל יש לי חברים גדולים שגם יושבים פה וגם בסיריה.
0: I don't know, but I have great friends sitting here and also in the ten, and I don't want to hurt them. I don't want my ego, the will to receive, to try to take something from them. I want to be in prayer towards the friends.
2: That is precisely the holiday of Sukkot, where we build the sukkah, the thatch. We heard from Rabash what demands he had for the thatch so that the light barely enters. You activate the hardness of the screen, which closes off the entry of the light altogether, restricts. And things that were important to the desire to receive, the waste, upon that you start, upon the will to receive, you start building the intention in order to bestow. This is how we start to discover. That's how the guests enter. The guest is actually the connection with the friends, where I receive the light, but under the condition that I can delight the friend. That's how we reach Hoshana Rabbah, which is the conclusion of the holiday of Sukkot.
0: This place where there is even just a willingness to want to clear something from yourself, from despair, you understand that without making some room, you will always just hurt your surroundings non-stop. And that starts taking you to a true request from the Creator, and that enables Him to exist in you when you don't want that part in you.
2: After hearing Rav's explanation, without a person considering himself, there's no screen, and you can just fantasize about anything else. But let's say we partially attain this, and we can do this, is that each of us brings his part from the shattered screen here, under this, the barrier that we're here, until the barrier. And together we make efforts, and each brings the part of the screen, and together we really build a common screen, and this is where we can reveal something. Good luck for us to be able to do this.
0: When a person resists his natural qualities, let's try to always just to take and to steal, and we equalize his form with the upper one and becomes bestowing like him, then he reveals the Creator. What does it mean that he reveals the Creator? He reveals this quality, the quality of bestowal within him. As we heard, nothing enters the Kli. It's all the quality that a person develops. So when I want to be like the Creator, the quality of bestowal, and not like my fundamental quality, that's what I hide, then I discover a new quality called bestowal, or the Creator.
2: We can also say that the revelation of the upper light is the greatest pleasure that we could have in life, a billion times more than any pleasure you can feel in this life. That's why the Creator conceals Himself from us. So if we conceal this pleasure so it will seemingly not reach the egoistic vessels, then the Creator is revealed.
0: Yeah, and to add the gratitude that we can get close to Him each time.
2: Let's move to questions. Any questions from the lesson or from the workshops we just had now? We will be happy to scrutinize them together. We heard in the lesson that to the extent in which a person conceals himself, to that extent the Creator can be revealed. Altogether, the relationship between us and the light is always kept at 100%. There are many distinguishments, many discernments in this lesson, like always, many layers that we can grasp. Certainly questions arise. Please, yes, Israel.
0: So how does a person hide himself?
2: As we heard it, we're talking about just like Malchut made a concealment upon herself and then began to work with a screen and reflected light. Thus, we too need to make a restriction upon ourselves, to acquire a screen, and to work with a vessel called reflected light. And then there's precisely what Rav drew in his drawing, that ability to understand what's outside of us out of our resistance. He made a drawing of something seemingly mechanical, or it could be anything, where you don't know what's operating upon you from the outside. So how do you know what's operating upon you? According to the degree of resistance you create towards what's operating on you. And in that, there's an equivalence. Meaning the Kabbalist always measures the vessels he has. If we don't have a screen, we have no ability to make a restriction, and we have no screen and reflected light, then we have no spiritual perception. So we can't conceal ourselves. But if there's a force of restriction and resistance and a screen and reflected light, then you can conceal. All the actions are actions of a person upon himself by asking for the upper light, for the force to do so.
0: We'll add the important discernment Rav said about what the light gives. He said this, Bina gives the vessels of reception a cover of her chasadim. And then he explained about the spiritual immunity. If some light enters at some quantity, some quality, that light gives the will to receive satisfaction. Accordingly, the will to receive is immune against itself. So everything comes from above, from the force of the light. If we help each other develop such a desire for this vaccination, for this cover. More questions. Latin 4, please.
4: Hemos escuchado que nosotros no debemos de hacer ninguna restricción en nuestro deseo.
2: Good day, dear friends.
4: Entonces, ¿cómo se hace la restricción desde lo espiritual para lograr alcanzar esa pantalla?
2: After all, we're not talking about having to restrict our desire to receive. So how do we receive this force in order to restrict and build the screen?
0: From above, we don't receive anything without desire first. If we do the work in our connection and dissemination and all the means Kabbalists gave us, the result of all this work should be developing a desire within us to resemble the upper light. So Where did the restriction come to the reality of the created being? No one forced the created being to make a restriction. The light created the kli and filled it endlessly. World of Ensof. After the light filled the kli entirely, in that fulfillment, the created being feels the quality of the light. And then it wants to adorn itself, to equalize its form with the emanator. From there, he decides to restrict his natural desire to be fulfilled directly, and he determines that this will never happen. And that brings into creation the definition of the law of the restriction. We, when we want to cross the barrier, just as we learned in this whole Congress that we watched from Rav now, we need to build such a desire between us, crossing the barrier. What does it mean? Where do we cross, and what is the barrier? We need to develop the desire to take upon ourselves, from our own choice, the restriction. To build the shade. Now, we don't have the strength to do that, of course. It's supernatural. But the light can give that to us if we want it. Here I need the friends. Because maybe I want it a little bit, but in a moment I'll want some other nonsense. One shall help his friend in consolidating a desire to hide ourselves, our egoistic will to receive that's imprinted in us, in order to resemble the light. When there is such a desire, we receive support from above. The support is waiting for someone to want it.
2: Good morning. Can we get an explanation? A simpler explanation of what Hoshana Rabbah is. It's not so clear what Hoshana Rabbah is. Thank you. We heard that after the whole process, Rav gave us the whole scanning through the whole thing from Hoshana Rabbah for all the holidays. It comes to a pure request. We already have a sukkah, we have all the vessels. We have a request for complete exit that will be the light of Bina that protects and gives immunization in a way that, like he said, every obstacle that comes won't divert a person or bother him. On the contrary. So to come to that state, we have now, after the whole process, we have a scrutinized request. And also from the questions and the answers, it comes up that the very fact that a person receives the screen is the filling. He doesn't need something beyond that. In order to come to this scrutinized request, we need to come to a state called the Eve of Hoshana Rabbah. A great salvation. That's what we need. That's what it means. To have the ability to sustain this force of the screen forever. Please, in the hall here, who?
0: Who or what the person hides himself from?
5: אדם מגלה, ושוב, זה אותו תהליך, לא ניכנס לכל מה שהרב הסביר.
2: The person discovers, and again, it's a whole process, we're going to the whole explanation from Rav, but he discovers that his ego that's within him is what doesn't enable him to connect to the spiritual world, to connect to the friends in truth, to really feel them, be with them, to be incorporated in them, annul before them. He needs to have the strength, the power to conceal the ego, to conceal the force that resists every good thing that he discovers as spirituality. So who are we concealing ourselves from?
0: I don't know exactly.
2: From that force that's disturbing, that tells you, we learn, what is good and bad? In life, bad is whatever doesn't let me get filled. I want now to take something and you're bothering me, so you're bad for me. I want to receive something from someone and it doesn't give me, so he's bad for me. The more we develop and grow and learn, the light

0: performs a certain action, and a person gradually scrutinizes what this evil is. He wants to conceal it. He wants to overcome it. He doesn't want it to control him, but rather a person will control his evil. And then he asks for this force of concealment, so that the evil will be concealed and he'll be able to work above it. And that's something each of us needs to determine for oneself, what is good and what is bad for him.
1: The force to hide the will to receive from myself or from...
0: To hide means for it not to rule, for it to be lesser, lower, below, concealed. What is it in concealment? Where I see something and it is operating upon me, I want to put a partition between me and it, so it doesn't rule me, but rather I'll lead it. Right? Who is this new I? Precisely that force that we're asking for, called the screen and reflected light. So a person no longer feels that he identifies with his desire to receive, but rather he emerges from it and asks to be above it, to conceal it. So it won't control him, but rather a person will ride the horse, and not the horse will ride a person.
1: How to hide without a screen?
0: Without a screen, you can't conceal. You're right.
1: So it's only the revelation of the need for it.
0: Correct? Yes. That's also what he answered one of the students there. That he says, what's the difference? He was asked, what's the difference between receiving the deficiency and receiving the filling for it? So what did Rav say? There's no difference. The moment you receive the correct deficiency, just like you said right now, that's already the fulfillment. What we're missing is to have the correct deficiency. Yes?
2: תודה. שמענו בשיעור שהבושה זה הסנסור שלי, החיישן שלי. ככה שמעתי בשיעור של...
1: We heard in the lesson, that the shame is my sensor. That's what I heard. And what am I asking? Yesterday we had the Unity Day and there was a very powerful feeling that we are at the entrance of... don't know how to define it, like a new world. And all the friends that are working around the clock and around the world to establish this new world, new hall. You see all the efforts and longing of the friends that it awakens some shame in me. I thought, what am I giving? Coming to receive only. And some shame awakens along with the great vision and the ship that's moving forward. And I'm asking how to work with the shame. We learned in the lesson that shame is my sensor. So now I feel a little bit of shame. How to work it with it correctly. How to realize it. Thank you.
0: I really feel what you're saying because I also feel that way. Each time, and this is every day, because the Creator gave me the privilege of being here all day, I see many men, women, friends who come here and bestow in all kinds of ways, in different projects, and sometimes I don't know where to bury myself out of shame. What are you asking? What to do with it? I pray to the Creator so we will also be great like our bestowing friends. He sent us angels, people of light, who come here and give their soul. And what am I in relation to them, comparing to them? That's every day. Every day, all day, I see such people. And how much are there that we don't see? Endless. Where am I? Where's my free time? What am I spreading my minutes and hours every day? is who to learn from. So that's good shame. It develops. Because if I were given to see people who are greater than me, then there's a chance that maybe I'll be great one day. If not, I'll just remain a monkey. May the Creator help our friends and help us adhere to them.
1: King David said about that when you can come out, blesses kichilatzta nafshi.

0: ragli, ragli, oi ragli, oi ragli, ragli min dehi.
1: אנחנו נקרא עכשיו את קטע מספר 10.
2: We're going to read excerpt number 10 now.
3: In today's lesson, we have selected excerpts with regards to Hoshana Rabbah. So open them up, so we're going to work with them in different ways. The first excerpt we'll start from is excerpt number 10. You can find it in the study material. This is from the words of Rabash. We will try, just like in the lesson with Rav, we try to follow him. We will try to now follow the words of Rabash and let him really carve within us these templates in us, on us, right now. If the heart is broken, meaning the will to receive controls the heart. Abundance cannot enter there because everything that the will to receive receives will go to the klipot. This is called the breaking of the heart. Hence, a person prays to the Creator and says, "You must help me, because I am worse than everyone, since I feel that the will to receive controls my heart. And this is why nothing of Kedusha can enter my heart. I want no luxuries, only to be able to do something for the sake of the Creator. And I am utterly incapable of this, so only you can save me." By this, we interpret what is written: "The Lord is near to the

0: but the ability to work for the sake of the Creator. It follows that he's asking only the nearness of the Creator. And there's a rule, measure for measure. Hence, the Creator brings him closer. This is the meaning of the words, the Lord is near to the brokenhearted.
1: A question for thought. Do I need the help of the Creator right now? If so, in what? If not, what is my attitude towards that? Again, do I need the help of the Creator now? If yes, with what? If not, what is my attitude towards this? This is a question for thought.

0: Let's discuss between us now the question, how will we assist one another to come to a state where we only ask for the desire to bestow for one another, only the nearing of the Creator? How will we assist one another to reach a state where all we ask for is for the desire to bestow and the closeness to the Creator? 5 minutes.
1: I think we're doing this yesterday. We had a good example, like the friends mentioned, that we show each other examples of desire to bestow. What's to bestow? When you see your great friends, how much they do, how much they want to get close to the Creator, this is what they care about in devotion. And you just look at it and you want it too. You are given a desire you don't have. And the person starts asking himself, what's going on with me? How long will I continue with my desires to receive and lack of love and my whole distorted perception of reality towards everything? A person realizes he's the worst and then he needs the Creator's help.
0: We can help if we assist each other and be in the right direction of being as one man in one heart. If we ask for help from the Creator, to the extent which we do this, the evil inclination is disclosed to us. A person feels that only the light of bestowal can help. Only the Creator. As it's written, the Creator is near those who are brokenhearted. There's also a sentence, there's none more whole than a broken heart. If he feels like he needs the mercy from above, he'll receive it.
1: This is from really adhering to the society and seeing how much you're not like the friends who bestow. This shame drives the person to a real request to turn to the Creator, to take him out of this damage that he's doing.
0: Just like now, where we gather and each with his effort brings his part of the shattered screen, this is how we build something powerful and are an example to one another. We incorporate in each other's desires and build something serious that can draw the light. Good luck to us.

0: בתוך החברה הגדולה.
1: The more we place ourselves in this great society and absorb the spirit of the society and wish to be like the friends that we will want them to see them as great as bestowing how much each one gives himself for the path, for the society, and look for the good in the friends. I'll only see that. In that, we'll help each other.
2: Yes. You need to put yourself in the tent, in the friends. To put their desires that's more important than yours. And to see this, the gap of how much a friend bestows relative to how much I bestow. And this way, in the end, we also have to ask the Creator, to ask the Creator, to turn to Him.
3: כן, יש לנו את הפנייה לבורא לכוח להיכנס לתוך החברה.
1: Yes, we have the turn to the address to the Creator in choosing the society, to choose to really be under it all day, all the time, to be with the tent, to be with where the friends bestow, to see the examples of how they bestow, and that's how it's it's plays in me, it assists me, that everything I'll see, everything I'll ask for, everything I'll want will also be to bestow, to get closer to the Creator.
2: Maybe a word about our teachers, to adhere to them, to adhere to our Rav, who always just bestows all the good to us. Adhere to Rabash, who says one will help his friend, so let's help one another reach such a state.
1: Now, friends, we'll do a collective spiritual action that once Rav did with us. We will put on the screen excerpt number 7. Please, let's see it on the screen, excerpt number 7. This is a prayer of Rabash that Rav, one time in the middle of the lesson, he said, let's all read this out loud together. So we'll do it now as well. We will read with our mouths and pray with our hearts so that we want the words to move from the mouth to the heart. So if we can put on the captions, excerpt number 7, just put it on the screen. Don't wait for me to start reading it. Just put it, okay, good. You can see the words? So we will slowly, all together as one, read together. We first try to hear the collective voice and then the group's voice and then add my personal voice. Let's all sit down. Tolik, just sit down where you are. Let's all sit so no one is standing. Good. Together.
2: We ask the Creator to give us the strength so we can perform all our actions
1: for you. Meaning
2: for the sake
1: of the Creator.
2: Otherwise, meaning
1: if you
2: do not
1: help us,
2: all our actions
1: will be
2: only for our own benefit.
1: That is,
2: if not,
1: meaning
2: if you do not
1: help us,
2: all our actions
1: will be
2: only
1: for ourselves.
2: For our own benefit.
1: For we are powerless
2: to overcome our will to receive.
1: Therefore, help us
2: be able to work for you.
1: Hence, you must help us.
2: This is called
1: do for your sake,
2: meaning do this,
1: give us
2: the power
1: of the desire
2: to bestow.
1: Otherwise,
2: we are doomed.
1: Yes, friends, we went through several weeks
2: of intensive connection, and we have the last holiday of Tishrei, the joy of receiving the Torah, Simchat Torah. We want to enter it fully connected between us, united between us and with the Creator. So let's think again, a little short thought together. Let's think about this for a minute, and then we will share in our General Assembly. Whoever wants will be able to share. What is our prayer now? Let's think together. What is our prayer now?

0: בבקשה, מי שרוצה לשתף.
1: Please, whoever wants to share is invited. What is our prayer now? Hillel, please.
2: שאנחנו נזכה להיות באמת תלמידים של הבעל הסולם, של הרבש, של הרב.
3: That we will be rewarded with really being students of בעל הסולם, רבש, רב, realize רב's vision and dream, that every minute, every moment that we are living in our time will be only for the expansion of the upper light and the revelation of the Creator in our world.
1: To exit ourselves and to live in the desire of the friends.
4: כן, שנזכה לגילוי הרע שבי, שגיח גילוי הרע.
3: That we will be awarded with the recognition of evil in me, and after that we'll feel the true shame opposite the Creator. Once told me, correct yourself and see that the world is corrected. L'chaim, to our friend who spoke before and opened his heart, Owen, L'chaim.
1: I would add, may he give us the correct deficiency, L'chaim.
3: Amen. Turkey 7.
5: To notice how every second my concern is very egoistic and it's all about myself. And to pray that the Creator will give me the intention to bestow upon this the intention of quality of bestowal to friends upon my all egoistic concerns.
0: Yes,
3: the women are also invited if you want.
1: I would say a psalms for gratitude for all the magic that's happening here, for the privilege of being here. May he open up for you the gates of heaven for us to do our work loyally. Amen.
3: Amen. We will now take all our prayers and gratitudes into a short reading of two excerpts from the Book of Zohar.
1: Excerpt 11. The measure of the Creator's listening depends precisely on the measure of the longing that appears during the saying of the prayer. When one feels excessive longing, he should know at that time that the Creator is listening to him. Attentively. Clearly, when he knows this, he pours his heart out even stronger. For there is no greater privilege than the King of the world being attentive to him. This is quite similar to what our sages said. The Creator longs for the prayer of the righteous. For the Creator's desire for a person to draw near him awakens great power and longing in the person to crave for the Creator. It follows that the saying of the prayer and the hearing of the prayer go hand in hand until they accumulate to the full measure and he acquires everything. Baal HaSulam, letter number
0: 52.
1: Excerpt number 9. One who prays and cries out until he can no longer move his lips, this is a complete prayer that is in the heart. It is never returned empty, but is accepted. Great is the cry, for it tears a man's sentence from all his days. Great is the cry that governs the quality of judgment above. Great is the cry that governs this world and the next world. For a cry, man inherits this world and the next world. As it is written, then they cried unto the Lord in their trouble, and he delivered them out of their distresses. From Zohar for All.

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1: From הושענא רבה, we'll move to another matter. I want to talk about the regional Kabbalah Congress, Awakening from Below, a congress that's taking place between the 28th to 30th of October 2026. It's coming up, this special station of connection, an event in which we will convene in our regions, in our tens, we'll connect to the world Kli. So many forms of connections. And I want to present to you the Congress site. Many friends turn to us and say, we want to start preparing, or missing some more details. Where are all the materials? So we arranged all the materials in four languages at the moment: Hebrew, English, Russian, and Spanish. This appears in the site convention.kli.one, as you can see. Let's start scrolling. So what you have here, of course, is all the information that is needed, everything we talked about so far. The important part, and this is what I wanted you to see, all the materials for preparation for the Congress. There's all the axis of the content of the Congress, which starts from the first day with the greatness of the Creator, the society, the second day, the scrutiny of the prayer, and the third day, the joy and gratitude, according to the order of the assembly from Rabash. There's also below the general subject of the Congress, the awakening from below. If I press here, there's short clips of Rav that we can watch together. And also as we continue, there's more clips here. Also a recommendation for a workshop question in the 10. Other recommended articles I press, and you see there's long articles that you can read that engage with the idea of awakening from below. As we continue, you have also from the words of Rav Leitman, short pieces, excerpts that talk about awakening from below, and Kabbalistic excerpts that talk about the idea of awakening from below. And as we continue, there's also the same, I'm jumping up here again, the greatness of the friends, for the second day, building a deficiency, joy,

0: Shalom, חברים, בחלק הראשון.
1: Hello, friends. In the first part of the lesson, we will watch a recorded lesson from Sukkot 2003, from the 16th of October 2003, based on a compilation of excerpts on the subject of Hoshana Rabbah. So let's listen to the lesson, write down whatever notes we have, things that come up, because we will be discussing it after the lesson, and we'll be reading more excerpts and so on. Today is the night of Hoshana Rabbah. Good luck.
2: After Abraham, the patriarch, received the wisdom of Kabbalah, this state developed until the time of the patriarchs, and Baal HaSulam explains to us why, at that time, the first Kabbalist did not receive the whole Torah, but only the method for inner self-correction. And this is how he advanced with his sons, with his students. It was a large group. It's not discussed that when we say Abraham, Isaac, Jacob, and a few more sons and some family members, Eliezer there and whoever else he had there. So from the story, from what the Torah tells us, we might think that there were only a few people. It was not a few, there were many people. It was a large group, because behind every person there are six, and behind every name there is, how shall we put it, an entire body of learning. There is a woman behind every person, and there's an entire body of learning and a special direction in the revelation of spirituality, both in Isaac and in Jacob. In short, it wasn't just a few people, some small family with 12 sons. But nevertheless, in terms of the number of people, there were not enough of them for the Torah to be given to them. And from Abraham until Moses, it nevertheless progressed within a small group, and they all advanced according to their small aviyut, their small coarseness, in their sensation of spirituality, in such closeness to spirituality that they did not actually need to receive the method of correction. But then, when they divided and multiplied, and the will to receive grew, when they advanced toward Egypt and entered Egypt and took from there the entire great will to receive of the Egyptians, the 7 years of satiation, the 7 years of famine, then they reached a state when the will to receive was sufficiently developed. Seven, as you know, corresponds to the entire Partsuf of Zer Anpin, which was first filled with the lights from above and afterward was also emptied. And we know that after an ascent comes a descent, and a descent's already the revelation of the vessels that afterward can be corrected. This is called their having left Egypt with great possessions. That is, what does with great possessions mean? With great vessels of the will to receive, for which they truly needed to be given the Torah in order to advance, in order to give them something to correct. This is how the Torah tells us about what happens. And Moses, who was seemingly the continuation of this entire chain of Kabbalists, was already a Kabbalist whom the method of correction for an entire nation was revealed. That is not for a small group of people, but a method of, for the revelation and correction on the level of an entire nation. So along with the fact that he and his students whom he taught were certainly in the revelation of inner spirituality, Moses also introduced this matter of observing the commandments in an external form, through which he essentially wanted to connect branch and root, to give the nation to this group of people that he had already grown so large as to become a nation, to give them customs, the roots of which are spiritual. There is nothing in the custom itself, it exists on the still degree. Do with it whatever you want, however you move the still, it remains still. But nevertheless, by using this still level, you place yourself in a still framework. This framework does not move. It exists. It does not let this nation, this flock, run away. And this is how Moses built the nation. According to the division into priests, Levites, and Israel, according to the division into tens, hundreds, thousands, and tenths of thousands within the nation. A very special, precise, and rigid pyramid. Truly according to the pyramid, this hierarchy that exists in spirituality. He made it exactly so that if we study the story, the way he wrote it even for the common people, and through this he also teaches us what happens above in the spiritual worlds. This story is actually supposed to elevate us upward and not leave us merely in branches that have no benefit in themselves, whether we observe them or not. Instead, everything depends on the inner intention and the inner correction, on the inner observance of the actions and counsels that the Kabbalists leave for us. And according to these holidays, we learn that after the exodus from Egypt, after a person exits his will to receive in the first revelation, in the first approach towards spirituality, he begins to attain the quality of Bina. And he attains the quality of Bina over the course of the 49 days of the counting of the Omer. In Ziranpin we have 7 Sfirot, and each one consists of 7 individual Sfirot of its own, making a total of 7 times 7, 49 days, during which all the Sfirot of Ziranpin begin to receive special corrections. And in the counting of the Omer, every single evening, when a new day enters, we recite the count. And the day begins from darkness, from the revelation of the vessels, and afterwards comes the day, which is the correction of the vessels, and there was evening and there was morning one day. So every evening we read about the corrections in the counting of the Omer. If you want, you can read in the prayer book, in the Siddur, that today I correct such and such a Sfira out of all the 49 Sfirot of the soul. Right? Hesed in Hesed, Gevura in Hesed, Tiferet in Hesed, all the remaining Sfirot in Hesed, and then with Gevura, and then in Tiferet, and then in Netzach, and so on until Lag Ba'Omer, which is in the middle, which completes for us all the Sfirot. Yeah, what do we have? Chesed, Gvura, Tiferet, Netzach, Hod, Yesod, and Malchut. We already don't talk about Malchut, so we have 7 here, and 7 and 7 is 28, and how many more? 21, right? And another 7 is 28, and another 5. Hod in Hod. Hod of Hod. Hod is called Malchut of Ziranpin. Malchut of Malchut of Ziranpin. Here, we cut off at Hod. If we have reached this point with the corrections, meaning that we have corrections over all the preceding Sfirot and onward, Malchut of Ziranpin and Yesod, which is essentially the sum total of everything that exists in Ziranpin, and Malchut, which receives what is here. If we have reached Sfira 33, we are done. Lag Ba'Omer. We're already certain that from here onward, whatever we have from the lights will enter further into the vessels, and the corrections of the whole Partsuf of Zeranpin have been completed. This is the holiday of Lag BaOmer, and afterward we reach the 49 Sfirot and enter Malchut. That is called the holiday of the giving of the Torah, Shavuot. We received it. And afterward, what the Torah tells us takes place, and it tells us precisely about our order, about how we go through it. And you know that although the vessels were already shattered in the world of Nekudim, this is the shattering of the worlds, and afterwards in the world of Atzilut, there was the shattering of the souls when Adam HaRishon was broken. That happened there. We have still not gone through the shattering. We too must go through those same states corresponding to the breaking of the vessels. I have something whole, I don't really know what it is, and I attain and feel this thing in general. But in order to attain and feel it, and really acquire all of it, I need to reach the root of the shattering. That is essentially as though this thing breaks in my hands. And a person reaches that. And then, although after correction, it is as though we receive the Torah and the revelation of the Creator, afterward he reaches a state in which he seemingly enters the breaking. And he also reaches such a root, as it is told there about the people of Israel when Moses ascended Mount Sinai. Meanwhile, down below, they made the golden calf from those vessels, from those desires for the light of Chochmah, the great desires, the will to receive. Meanwhile, they build the golden calf, and Moses descends from Mount Sinai. That is the actual quality of Bina in a person that is in adhesion with the Creator. While all his other desires, in the meantime, are in a state where they are beneath the mountain and they are connected to the klipot, to the shells. And then there is the shattering of the first tablets, which is from Shavuot until the 17th of Tammuz. And that corresponds to the first breaking of the kings of Chagat, or the first breaking of Adam HaRishon. And afterward, there is a waiting period until the first of Elul, when there is once again a connection with the upper light. It is called Moses ascending Mount Sinai, and we receive the second tablets, and there is a difference between the first and the second. The first breaking is always over the vessels of Chochmah, and the second breaking is over the vessels of Chasadim, just as the first temple is a breaking over Mochin Dechaya, and the second temple is a breaking over Mochin de Neshama, the Mochin of Chasadim. It is the same here. The second tablets are what Moses receives the second time when he is in contact with godliness, in the revelation of godliness. The revelation of godliness is already different. In the second tablets, there is no longer, that is, in the power of the Torah, there is no longer the same power as there was the first time. And this is because the Torah actually has to be received as it came the second time. That is, it's prepared for the correction of vak of the vessels. And the second time Moses descends from the mountain, he is on the mountain for 40 days, both the first time and the second time. 40 is a sign of Bina, as you know, Mem in Hebrew. And the shape of the Mem also tells us about Bina, that a person enters into this letter. We also have Mem and we also have Samech. We have these two letters, these two otiyot. And if a person is inside Mem or Samech, then he is within the quality of the letter that surrounds him from every place and from every side. And this is the shape of the Ark. So both Samech and Mem, we learn that these letters belong to the qualities of Bina. where if a person reaches that degree, then the light of Chasadim protects him. And then he is certain that he is already in a state where no will to receive can cause him to fail and bring him to a breaking or to a sin. And then Moses descends from Mount Sinai the second time, which happens on Yom Kippur, and the vessels that are now revealed on Yom Kippur are vessels corresponding to the end of correction, only they are not corrected. So, on Yom Kippur, we fast. We do not drink, we do not eat, we do not wear leather garments, because skin, if we count the body across its width, then we have mocha, bones, nerves, flesh, and skin, corresponding to Keter, Chochma, Bina, Zeranpin, and Malchut. And skin, this final degree, we do not touch. Sometimes, just as with eating and drinking, there is what is called wearing a sandal. Wearing a sandal means that we are at the parsa, we do not touch it. That is called wearing a sandal. Which is why we are forbidden to make a leather garment or wear leather shoes. Besides this, there is anointing, which also pertains to the skin and the outer covering over it. This is with oil that is rubbed on the body, usually olive oil. And what else? And marital relations. That is because we do not have vessels that are prepared with a screen. We certainly cannot make a coupling as a zivug between Ziranpin and Malchut, or between the light and the vessels, which in our root is marital relations. It's called closeness between a man and a woman. These are the five afflictions that we have on Yom Kippur. If we observe them, it is considered that in corporeality we are seemingly corresponding to the upper roots. And then the proper vessels are revealed to us corresponding to Purim, corresponding to the end of correction. And in the meantime, between Yom Kippur and Purim, we have, well, I hear that here we actually do it all in one night. We've already celebrated Purim several times this week. But between one and the other, there are several more corrections that we need to undergo, and these corrections are called Sukkot, and afterward we have Hanukkah. What do we do on Sukkot? On Sukkot, we correct the vessels of Ziranpin. You probably already know about the four species. These four species are the Lulav, the Etrog corresponding to Malchut, and the Lulav corresponding to Ziranpin. And here we have the Adasim, the Myrtles, and the Willows, the Aravot, which correspond to Chagat Nach of Ziranpin. And then we take these four species, and the soul is actually the person who takes them in his right hand, and there are many other kinds of laws here that must be observed. And then a person enters under the Sukkah, which is surrounding light, and we make it from the waste of barn and winery, which are the things that a person seemingly raises above his head. This is called going in faith above reason. And then he is beneath that schach, beneath that thatch. He receives the surrounding light corresponding to all four species, and he is inside it. And in that way, he corrects his vessels. we have his left hand is under my head, if you remember, as it is written in the Song of Songs, his left hand is under my head. It means that the left hand is under the nukva, and his right hand embraces me. That's what happens, that his left hand is under my head refers to all the vessels of reception that are revealed from Malchut, and on the right side, his right hand embraces me, means that there is this right embrace. The right embrace is precisely the sukkah, how it's built also according to the human arm, right? This is the arm, here are the fingers. These are precisely laws according to which the human body is built, and according to which the sukkah is built. The right embrace after the left embrace, and the right embrace lasts for 7 days, which is the time during which the surrounding lights enter the whole structure of Zeranpin. Chesed, Gvura, Tiferet, Netzach, Hod, Yesod, and Malchut. And today, actually, which day are we on together? The seventh, and the entrance into Malchut. All these lights, ultimately, from Yesod, since Yesod is essentially the sum of all the previous qualities and corrections. Now, all these lights enter Malchut, and when they enter, they are sealed with what is called Simchat Torah, the joy of the Torah. When all the lights in the corrected Ziranpin enter, and then this state is called Simchat Torah, the joy of the Torah, when the light of Chokhmah is in corrected vessels. And still, nevertheless, this is in Zat or in Vak, right? Which means that all these qualities are not the end of correction. Gar is missing. It is only in Ziranpin. And we still need to reach Gar. And Gar is reached on Purim, when great vessels are revealed corresponding to the 10 sons of Haman. And these vessels undergo correction, which means that we know that they must not be used. And in a person, it's impossible to correct them other than by killing them, meaning not to use them, to leave them empty, to remove from them the lights, all the sparks that are there. And then we reach such a joy that is boundless, limitless, when all the vessels are already corrected, and in all of them, the full 100% of the light of Chasadim and the full 100% of the light of Chokhmah become revealed, and that is already called the end of correction, or Purim. That is what happens to us throughout the entire cycle of the year, from Passover until Purim. And what is worth emphasizing is that in our world, all the spiritual roots have already touched their corporeal branches, and nothing remains in our world to be revealed except Purim. According to the roots, there has already been the descent into Egypt, the ascent from Egypt, the building of the temples. They were broken. There was the departure into the four exiles, corresponding to the four phases that we have in Havaya. There were four ascents and four descents, and we are in the final exile. That is, in this world, in practice, in corporeality as well, together with us, and we ourselves in spirituality as well, we do not need to carry out any final action other than our inner correction to attain spirituality. And externally, we need to carry out only our final correction, which is to reach the end of correction in practice here on earth. All the other roots have already been revealed in their branches before us. So according to what Bala Sulam writes, we are certainly in the last generation, a generation before which all the preparation was completed. And we only need to complete everything that the Kabbalists prepared for us. Everything that we prepared throughout all the previous incarnations. And now this is the incarnation from which onward all of humanity truly begins to advance toward the end of correction. Surely you have read everything Baal HaSulam writes in all his articles. And we are the first to do it. So let us take one more beautiful step in this by reading the Zohar. And let us hope that through studying it, we will draw the surrounding lights upon ourselves, which will accelerate our development and correction. In the study, it does not matter what we understand. Baal HaSulam writes at the end of the introduction to the study of the Ten Sefirot, what page? 194, right? He writes, and you should know that most authors of books of Kabbalah intended in their books only for such readers who have already been rewarded with the revelation of the face and with all the upper attainments as mentioned above. And we should not ask if they have already been rewarded with attainments. Then they know everything from their own attainment. So why do they still need to study the books of the wisdom of Kabbalah from others? However, this question is not asked wisely. It is like one who engages in the revealed Torah, but has no knowledge whatsoever of the affairs of this world, in the discernments of world, year, and soul in this world, as mentioned above, and does not know the occurrences of people. So it is with the matter before us. Although a person is rewarded with attainment, and even with attainment from the Torah of Atzilut, nevertheless, from there he knows only what concerns his own soul. Only what he reveals. It is as though each one of us, if he were in a world, would reveal some small section, one slice of that world and nothing outside of it. Yet, he must still know also all three discernments, world, year, and soul mentioned above, in all their occurrences and conducts with complete knowledge, so that he can understand the matters of the Torah attributed to that world. In short, Kabbalists write for one another so that a person will simply know every world he is in, and by knowing it, together with knowing and making corrections, he aligns himself and thereby reaches the end of correction. Therefore, every Kabbalist studies books, compositions on Kabbalah by other Kabbalists. And then, in item 155, he asks, accordingly, we should ask, if Kabbalists write books for one another, then why do we need to study? After all, we are not Kabbalists yet. I'm not in the world of Atzilut, having somehow revealed it for myself, and now I want to reveal more somehow compared with what all the other Kabbalists revealed. It's like when I came to some country and travel along certain trails there, roads and cities, while other people have discovered other places and sites and are there. So, of course, I might also be interested in reading about them. So, if I'm a Kabbalist and they are Kabbalist, then certainly we have something to talk about. I might be interested in reading about them. But he asks, if so, then why should we, who do not understand what is being discussed, we have never been in the upper world, we don't know what it is at all, and they tell us all kinds of nonsense, and we don't know whether it's true, maybe it's not true, maybe it exists, maybe it doesn't, so why should we read it? So he says that there is a great matter in this study, that there is a wonderful, immeasurable sgula, a remedy or a virtue, for those who engage in the wisdom of Kabbalah,

0: although they do not understand what they are learning, through the yearning and the great desire to understand what they are learning, they awaken upon themselves the lights that surround their souls. These surrounding lights correct the soul. So now we are beginning to study the Zohar. We will also read a little from the Gate of Intentions by the Ari and from the Zohar of Rabbi Shimon. And we will read it with Baal HaSulam's commentary. It is the same soul that reincarnates and comes each time into our world to show us the path and the corrections, each time according to the generation in which we are. We were together with you also in the generation of Rabbi Shimon, and we were also in the generation of the Ari, and we were also in the generations between them, and today too, together with you, we are in this present generation. And that same soul accompanies us all the time, a very special soul. In one generation it is called Rabbi Shimon, in a second generation the Ari, and in a third generation Baal HaSulam, and this soul leads us to the end of correction. So certainly, if we study according to the sources in which the Zohar, the Ari, and Baal HaSulam are all together, then these sources can bring us a very great surrounding light. And it does not matter how much we understand what he writes. There is a wonderful, immeasurable sgula, remedy, for those who engage in the wisdom of Kabbalah. This means that we nevertheless engage in the wisdom of Kabbalah, even though we are not Kabbalists, yes? Although they do not understand what they are learning, we do not understand. We are about to read now. It is simply complete nonsense to think that we understand what is being discussed. No. And the Zohar also writes in words and in all kinds of such stories. Its language is the language of Midrash. In many places it looks like some book of education or a book of ethics. Many people think that the Zohar is ethics according to Kabbalah. There is really no greater nonsense than thinking that. But that's what people think. That is, the language of the Zohar is incomprehensible to us from what we hear, from what is written there. We cannot derive any attainment from it, any understanding. But if despite this, we yearn for it and understand that in this book, in such a concealed form, it's not for nothing that it's a special book that all of humanity thinks contains truly great secrets. If we yearn to attain them, we will not understand anything through some external keys. There have been doctoral dissertations written about the Zohar. They have combined it forwards and backwards, made all kinds of kamadriyas. They thought about and combined all kinds of words, skipping one over another, or every tenth word, or every fifth word. Whatever they have not done with the Zohar and with the Torah, all these exercises do nothing except confuse people. You want to know? For that, you need to study, to yearn, to know, that is, to yearn to enter those degrees that the Zohar speaks about. If we reach the world of Atzilut, if we see what the Zohar is speaking about there, then we will certainly understand the Zohar. And now, in the meantime, we need to read without any understanding and yearn to be on the degree of the Zohar. Surrounding light comes to us according to our desire to reach something and not according to our fantasies that we are already there. So it does not matter that we do not understand. There is also the matter of language. It does not matter whether we understand the language or do not understand the language. Baal HaSulam had students who did not understand his explanations because of his language. He spoke in Yiddish and in general read in Aramaic and explained in Yiddish. When I came to my Rav, it was the same story, it was the same thing. There were old men there, six or seven old men. When I came in for the first time, I thought I couldn't make it through that first lesson sitting beside them, right? Because they spoke with dentures, and each one held them so they would not fall out, so they would not jump out of their mouths. And everyone spoke Yiddish, and Yiddish is such a language that is very hard to understand. It's these half words. And my Rav had something else besides that. His Yiddish was original, Polish. He could speak. He had four daughters. So he could speak with one daughter in such a way that the second daughter wouldn't understand what he said to the first daughter. In Yiddish, there are such things. You can speak to people like that. There are so many different varieties and special things. He generally spoke a quarter of a word. Half a word was already a lot. A quarter of a word in every sentence. It was something remarkable. Even people who understand the language itself very well, if he switched to half words, it was difficult. But quarter words, nobody understood except for a few who... So I landed in a Kabbalah lesson, you understand? You understand what a kind of Kabbalah lesson it is. They speak, they read in Aramaic, and they explain it in Yiddish, and in that kind of Yiddish.
1: And with Baal HaSulam it was the same thing. And when they would come to him, he had one Yemenite student, very well known, and one Iraqi student, which later married Baal HaSulam's daughter. And they did not know the language. They learned a little bit afterwards, maybe, but Baal HaSulam always said that it doesn't matter that they don't know, and actually they became the leaders of the group. And the one who married Baal HaSulam's daughter, he was truly great. He truly was a Kabbalist. He passed away at a very young age. But those two studied without knowing the language, and they learned only from the yearning to know what is being discussed. Like Kozlov, sitting here with us, maybe. And so they truly... entered into the attainment of the wisdom. And so it doesn't matter how much we understand what we read now. I'll try to say a few words here and there, but it's nonsense. I only give you an explanation in order to give you a little bit of upliftment, to awaken you a little bit, to interest you in things, and then you can fall back asleep. Besides that, I'd like to say, well, the customs that existed with Rabash in the night of Hashanah Rabbah and in the night of Shavuot. We have three times a week this special night. This is the night of Hashanah Rabbah and the seventh of Passover, the night of the Exodus from Egypt, and the night of the reception of the Torah in Shavuot, right? We have these three holidays. The three festivals, this is because then they would go to Jerusalem, to the temple, everyone. And so these holidays are called the festivals. And all those nights, you know, I live in Bnei Brak, and there it's very, very powerful for us. Yes, if you visit my place, then... outside, they study all night and they shout quite loudly. And with the Rebbe, with Rabash, we would come towards midnight, 11 and a half, 12. We would go into a meal for an hour and a half, two. And after the meal, well, maybe 15 minutes, half an hour, whoever could hold himself up reading the Zohar, fine. But people would fall asleep, except for a few of the old ones who were very headstrong. They would study all the way to the morning. At 2 a.m., most people would just go. We would start at 11:30, and at 2 a.m., we'd be done. That's including the meal. And it's because these customs are customs for the general population. So they get accustomed to it, so they know where it comes from, why it's necessary to ask themselves some questions, maybe. Why do we need this? What is this for? Why are we up this night? What is this night about? And maybe questions will come to them about spirituality and the spiritual route. So What does it exist for? And so we would spend that night mostly

0: whatever you want to call it. Yeah, that's ahead of us still. And so we will read. We need to read something, right? It's a special night, but you should know not to pay attention, not to regard what you understand. If you know it, you don't know it, what you understand or not, let's connect our intentions, right? Everything depends on the intention. You know many sayings about this. Everything depends on the intention. The yearning, as he says here, from the desire to know, although they don't understand, they awaken the surrounding lights, and the surrounding lights, they bring us up above the barrier into the spiritual world. So everything depends on our yearning. So let's do this inner kind of kvetch, squish, and want to jump. For someone to just take us and bring us up. So Gilad will now attempt to read nicely with no errors. And we will follow along. No. First of all, about Le'lo Shana Rabba. From the writings of the Ari, you have this. Not like this, but this.
1: Drushvav.
0: Drush 6, which is the drush of Le'lo Shana Rabba, the night of Shana Rabba. So Gilad will read, and maybe we'll add something a little bit. Maybe we'll continue with the Zohar, and afterwards we'll go to Simcha, joy. So don't forget about the intention. We are all together in one great desire. Truly want these things to be close to us, to feel them.
2: Discourse 6, and this is the discourse for the night of Hoshana Rabbah, in which the matter of this night, which is called the night of the seal, is explained. In the discourse on the Ne'ilah, prayer of Yom Kippur, the discourse concerning the seal and its meaning was explained at length. In brief, the matter is that on Yom Kippur, through the five prayers, Rachel receives five gvurot from Ima, not through Zeranpin. And so that the external ones will not take hold of these gvurot that are in the yesod of the nukva, one seal is therefore sealed within her, in her yesod, to protect those gvurot. And that seal is the principal inner seal made from the Nehi of Ima, from the three names, Ekye, with Yuds, and with Heys, and with Alephs, that are in them. And the Gematria is Chotam, seal, for the external ones do not take hold of Ima. Therefore, at that time, the entire world is judged and sealed, either for life or for death, and that is the principal judgment.
0: What we have in Malchut, for Zerampin, well, we have the Paltzuf of Zerampin of Atzilut, which is called HaKadosh Baruch Hu, the Holy Blessed One, which gives us all the light. And corresponding to Zerampin, we have his Nukvaot, females. We have the Nukva Rachel and the Nukva Leah. Rachel, the small Nukva, which is from the Chazeh of Zerampin downwards, through to his Siyum ending, the Parsa. And above it, the great Nukva of Zerampin. And here we have Ima, mother. And with this Ima, Bina, she lowers her legs, Nehi of Ima, descending to Zerampin. Nehi of Ima, descend into Zerampin. And you understand that wherever we have Nehi of Ima, Ima is Bina. Bina gives the vessel

0: of reception, a covering of chasadim, her chasadim, where if I'm in the will to receive, but Nehi of Ima entering to me, I am completely covered. I am, how is it called, where you receive this injection, vaccine, yes. I'm vaccinated against any problem that may come. I have the will to receive, true, but I have this vaccination, Nehi of Ima, the light of chasadim in me. And then I simply don't want to use my will to receive. I'm free of it. 100% healthy. And that is what Bina provides us with. Truth be told, this is how we should always be, because it cannot be that the will to receive will ever just be good. It can just become good. Unless some light enters into it through some in some quality, quantity, and that light gives this desire satisfaction, accordingly, that desire to receive is immunized against itself. Why? Because it's completely satisfied by the light feeling it. Sometimes we, how do we say, I don't want anything, I'm good, I want to be, I just want to feel spirituality, to be in the spiritual world, I don't care about this world, it can all burn, I don't care. How can that be? Simply a little bit of spiritual illumination comes to me from above, and I feel that spirituality is worth so much more than corporeality, and I feel good, and the will to receive chooses that. Or vice versa, the well, spirituality rises a bit, and I remain within the will to receive. The will to receive becomes a little stronger than the light, which departed, and I have no choice. Now I want fulfillment for the will to receive, meaning it all depends on this game of the upper light. The closer it is to me, as far as it is from me, this determines my attitude towards spirituality, if it's worthwhile or not for me. If corporeality is more worthwhile or spirituality is more worthwhile, it all depends on the nearing and distancing of the upper light in relation to me. And so all of our work is in bringing closer the upper lights, so they shine on us. And if we reach a state where Nehi of Ima clothing us, then we can be completely calm. This gives this covering, vaccination against any desire that can ever be, it can never jump, erupt in me where I become maddened and start thinking about various nonsense. Nehi of Ima will give me this satisfaction such that no ego of mine, no quality of mine, no disruption can come to me and confuse me. Right. And that is what we say happens here to an extent in the state that we're now discussing. Yes? Where Rachel, the Nukva of Zampin, alongside Zampin, they're in a state, or what does he say? Then in them, in Gematria Chotam seal, because the external ones do not hold to Ima, and so the world is judged and sealed either to life or to death, and that is the primary judgment. Right. That is the state that's ahead of us. And in the night of Leloshan, in the Leloshan Arba, the night of Hoshan Arba,
1: and behold, on the night of Hoshana Rabbah, the second outer seal is made, in the secret of a seal within a seal, as mentioned above. And it is placed in the sphere of Malchut within her, which is the Atara of her Yesod. However, this seal is inferior to the first, because it is made only from the three fillings that are in the three aforementioned names, Ekiye, the filling with Yuds, 140, and with Alephs, 122, and with Hayes, 130.
0: What do all these gematriot give us? Gematriot, you know, you have four letters, Yud Kei Vav Kei, corresponding to the 4 degrees of the levels within the vessel of Mabina Zampin Malchut, where Keter isn't counted because that is the source of the light, and the vessels begin from the first yud, the first letter, What does that give us? The letters are the vessels. And in what state are the vessels? The vessels, we count vessels from Zat of Bina, because there the vessels begin. From a state where the will to bestow in the vessels wants to begin to use the will to receive in order to come closer to the Creator, meaning Zat of Bina, Zat Bina and Malchut, those are vessels of reception. If you can't see, I'll get up. Okay. So the vessels of Zat of Bina are the letters from Aleph through Tet, and the vessels of Zampin, that's from Yud through Tzadik, and the vessels of Malchut, those are the four last letters, Kuf, Vay, Shin, Taf. Those are the vessels, the letters. Now, in order to know on what level of the screen these vessels are, because the vessel without a screen is nothing, it's just the will to receive, and of course the light is not in it. But at most, it's somewhere around it, or completely distanced, it's remote. And this is according to the condition of, the extent to which the vessel is similar to the light in qualities. And so we need to know what state the vessel is in. The state that the vessel is in, that is gematria. What does it mean? It's a screen with coarseness and reflected light, and the extent to which the direct light clothes in that reflected light. All in all, the number, which is then calculated through all this state of the correction of the vessel and with the screen filled with the light, that is called gematria. Gematria is very important, therefore. It's a very succinct way of telling you what is being talked about. Let's say a bottle, half a liter. Everyone understands, right? Something like that. So Kabbalists, according to this number, they already know what this is about. Because it's very easy to calculate the vessel along with the light and the screen, meaning it immediately gives you the name of the degree. And so all the names that we use in our word, in our world, rather, which are a result, an outcome from the spiritual world, their names, they're gematriot. If you take each and every name, regardless of which, you can, according to its gematria, know what its function is, what its spiritual form is. And I'm not talking about names of people, even, or names of objects, spiritual forces, such as Moses, for example, Moshe. What in gematria is Moshe, or Aaron, and all those names. We're talking about special paltzufim, where the name, let's say Moshe, Moses, we're talking about a special paltzuf, meaning a soul that reaches some special level, and on that level that it's in, it's called Moshe. On a different level, it'll be Aharon, lower than that, it'll be Levi, it doesn't matter what names. That's how it is. And also actions, the names of the operations, right? They're also ultimately gematria as well. So it follows that all the names we have in the Torah, from the first to the last, these are just codes, truly codes, but they relate to objects or forces or spiritual operations. Now, can we approach the Torah in that way and begin to explain it according to these codes? No, it's not possible, because we don't know what stands behind it. First, we attain the spiritual world, and then we look at the Torah, at the book, and we see what it's about. And so here as well, he explains to us with names where we don't exactly understand their meaning, what it's about. Well, read, please.
1: We're continuing, line Vavshin in the second column. But the simple letters themselves of Ekia are not there, and they are the roots and the essentials, and therefore it is inferior to the first seal. And behold, 140, 122, and 133 have the gematria of 392. And with their three kolelim, the three inclusives, they are 395, the numerical value of Mishnah. to indicate that this seal is second to the first and secondary to it, like the relation of the Mishneh to the king. For the principal one is the seal of Yesod, whereas this one in Malchut is inferior to it and is secondary to it. We continue on the second column, on the second page, and this is the meaning of Malchut, having nothing of her own. For just as the entire Partsuf of the Nukva as a whole is called a mirror that has nothing of its own, but only what it receives from her husband, so too, regarding the Malchut in the Nukva in relation to her other Sfirot, it is said of her that she does not shine anything of her own. For behold, she does not take the three ekia themselves, but only their illumination, which is the fillings in them.
0: You know what? Let's all flip to the next page. Drush 7. You know that there is this custom, not for everyone, with Rabash we never went out to look at the shadow, but there are those who make a whole ritual around this. In the night of Hoshana Rabbah, usually there's the moon, there's a lamp up there, I think, but right, the moon is out, and then you go out to some place where you can see the light of the moon, and you look at the shadow and check if no part of the shadow is missing, the shadow of the person under the moonlight. And if the shadow is complete, then God bless, I'm fine. And if it's not, then it may be that something might happen. Where does this come from, this custom, to look at the shadow, one's own shadow, at the night of Hoshana Rabbah? He explains this here. With Rabash we never did that, but I heard that there are those who go out and look and really check very meticulously what's happening with their body. Yes, well,
1: Drush 7, and in it this matter of this telem, this image that departs from a person on the night of Hoshana Rabbah, will be thoroughly explained. And in it will also be explained the saying of our sages, who said that human beings have a shadow, and also a shadow of a shadow, whereas demons have a shadow, but they don't have a shadow of a shadow. So behold, in one verse it says, surely man walks about in a tselem, in an image, implying that there is one tselem, one image. And it is also called specifically tselem and not tsel, which is shadow. And another verse says, until the day breathes and the shadows, tzlilim, flee. And furthermore, they are not called tzlamim, images, but tzlalim, shadows. Thus, there are two differences between these verses. Also in the Zohar itself, in Parashat Truma, Parashat Vayechi, and Parashat Emor, there are different articles concerning the aforementioned matter. So I must inform you of the essence of the matter. And here it is known that there are five names for the soul, corresponding to the five occurrences of
2: Ruach,
1: bless the Lord, my soul. And there are five different discernments, one above the other, and these are their names. Nefesh from Malchut of Atzilut, Ruach from Zeranpin, Neshama from Bina, Neshama of Neshama from Abba, and Yechida from Arichanpin.
0: Meaning, it doesn't matter. Sometimes he calls it worlds, sometimes he calls it Sfirot, Malchut, Zerampin, Bina, Chochma, Keter. He can call that Asiya, Yetzira, Bria, Tzilut, Ak, and it's really, don't look at the, there's no precision in it. It really doesn't matter to the Kabbalist how to call it. The main thing is the difference between the degrees, yes.
1: And all five discernments are included and are called the nefesh, the soul of the person that is within his body. And likewise, he has these discernments from the world of Bria, five discernments from the world of Yetzirah, and five discernments from the world of Asiya. This is in particular. However, when we consider the four worlds together in general, then the whole of Asiya is in the Sod, the secret of Malchut, and its five discernments are called Nefesh. The five discernments of Yetzirah are called Ruach. The five discernments of Briah are called Neshama. And the five discernments of Atzilut are called Chaya, which is Neshama of Neshama. And we will return to explain in particular the matter of the five parts of the world of Atzilut, and from them the other discernments of the worlds Briah, Yetzirah, and Asiya will be understood. Behold, the human body is certainly from the Nukva, Malchut, for we see that his body is completed and formed during the 9 months of pregnancy within her. There are also three other discernments below the degree of Nefesh in its five parts, and these are the three shadows within a person. The highest discernment among them is called Tzelem, image, and each of its two lower discernments is called Tzel, shadow. And they lack the letter Mem of Tzelem. And this is the Sod, the secret of, surely man walks about in an image, in a Tzelem. And the secret of the verse, until the day breathes and the shadows flee, for they are one upper image, one upper Tzelem, above two other Tzlalim, shadows.
0: Baal Sulam. As it is written, if you know, there's a well-known article in Shamati regarding what the Tzlalim shadows mean and what is a Tzelem, the image, the screen. If a person hides himself from the Creator and he lets the Creator gives him the opportunity to be revealed only to the extent that the person hides himself, then the Creator can be revealed. In general, between us, the relation between us and the light is always preserved. It's 100%. Meaning, we used to be with you in the world of Ein Sof, and in the world of Ein Sof, there was a decision by Malchut to restrict herself and never to receive any light into herself. And so, we have the same state, Malchut, which makes restriction on herself, Tzimtzum Aleph, the first restriction, and says, the light will not come to me. And if so, it will only be in order to bestow, meaning to give by this act of reception, and not in any other way. And what happens now is that to the extent that Malchut can hide herself from the light that comes to her, to that extent the light comes. Meaning we always have this kind of proportion where we have, let's say we have Malchut, this is Malchut, the created being, and here it's Kete, or creator, or light. And we have this relation, let's say, if Malchut is 100% shut, then the creator is 100% open. And if Malchut is 100% opened, so to speak, cannot restrict herself, then the creator is 100% shut. But this is always preserved, or it could be here in the middle. And what does it mean, in the middle? To the extent that I'm open or closed, that determines my spiritual degree, the extent to which the Creator is revealed. Meaning here, these are the worlds, actually. On what world am I? Asiya, Yetzirah, Briah, Atzilut, Ak, Ein Sof. So in Ein Sof, infinity, I'm entirely below my screen, and the creature

0: Good morning, friends. Good morning, World Klee. We have a holiday today. Do you know which holiday? The holiday of Simchat Torah, the joy of Torah. We have to receive the Torah. We're ready to receive the Torah. And we have to do all of that with joy, because only joy can connect between us. This is the only thing, and this is what we truly must do it with joy. L'chaim, Bnei Baruch.
1: Yes, when I thought about it, we receive the Torah every day. We have a Moses that brings down the Torah to us every day, and the joy of Torah for us is every day. Today we celebrate it, and we're bringing great contentment to the
2: Creator.
1: Receive the Torah. And it's a great joy for us every day, and especially today. L'chaim demo.
0: Excerpt 1. It is written, you shall have an assembly. Atzeret means assembly. Malchut is where everything is assembled. It is the receptacle for all the upper lights. Again, it is written, you shall have an assembly. Atzeret means assembly. Malchut is where everything is assembled. It is the receptacle for all the upper lights. From Zohar for all.
1: It is said,
0: it is written in Shar HaKavanot, the gate of intention, that Torah is called Zerampin. And if he bestows upon Malchut, it means that Malchut is already fit to receive the abundance. Therefore, Zerampin, who is called the Torah, is happy. This is called the joy of Torah. We can interpret this according to what Baal HaSulam said, that one should be happy, that the Creator is happy that he can bestow upon the lower ones. Again, excerpt 2. It is written in Shara Kavanah, the gate of intention, that Torah is called Zeranpin. And if he bestows upon Malchut, it means that Malchut is already fit to receive the abundance. Therefore, Zeranpin, who is called Torah, is happy. This is called the joy of Torah. We can interpret this according to what Baal HaSulam said, that one should be happy that the Creator is happy that he can bestow upon the lower ones. Clip.
1: This day that we're in, all in all called Simchat Torah, the joy of Torah, because Torah is the entire force that corrects us. It is the same upper light, but its quality is that it corrects us, unites us, and establishes our kli. The result of its influence is that we arrive at unity, and we're able to be similar to the Creator, to reveal Him and enter into an embrace with Him, with unification. This is called Simchat Torah, and this is the day. It is the result of the whole 7 days, and of the effort that we want to feel today, how much in our connection with one another we can reach a relation of connection, love, this tendency, to the point that something is revealed there, which is our root. This is what we will now learn. We'll try with all our inner strength to feel it and to establish it. And believe me, it is within our reach. You're capable of it. We'll just go step by step to not get confused and not jump ahead, and it will happen. It will happen. So the day of Simchat Torah is when we gather all our means toward connecting with one another, in which we already expect the Creator to be revealed through our inclination, giving Him room to live within us. So that there will truly be a Creator. Come and see.
0: Active workshop. What is the result of the effort towards connection that we made during Sukkot that we want to feel today on Simchat Torah? Again, what is the result of the effort towards connection that we made during Sukkot that we want to feel today on Simchat Torah?
1: We want to feel connection between us and revelation of the Creator in that connection.
0: Yes, the result should be that indeed we prayed all week and we're in a lot of connection, a lot of events together, in lessons, in meals, in the Unity Day, and the result from all of these connections should be a more correct prayer.
1: We want to be in the joy from the reception of the Torah. We want to be in joy from all the efforts, from the incorporation with all the friends. We just want to rejoice in the path, the wisdom, the method.
0: We indeed want to rejoice from the fact that we are working together on the connection between us and we are making room for the Creator to be revealed.
1: We want to be in prayer and joy.
0: Yes. Maybe to make it more clear, we have a mind and heart. We have thoughts and emotions. So I take it to be that the thoughts will direct me that I want to feel the joy. So the result would be to feel the joy in the connection with the Creator. That is the joy of Torah.
1: The result is that we have new vessels after Sukkot, where we learned a lot about all the stages of spirituality, the crossing of the barrier. We should expect that now, in the time of the joy of Torah, there will be a revelation of the light in the vessels that we achieved in Sukkot. There's a process of development of the vessel and the light. And as Rav explained, we come into an embrace, a connection. And this is the holiday, to be joyful in the reception of the light.
0: Joy is the result of good deeds. So may the Creator give us the possibility to do good deeds. May He correct our heart.
1: Yeah, if we're talking about joy, it's also work to also always be in gratitude towards the Creator, justifying Him as good that does good, and He does everything. And to be have every little opportunity we have, and this week we had many, and we still have. And now in the lesson also, we can be both in prayer and gratitude for every second that we're able to pray.
0: Yes, and we received a lot of forces, a lot of inspiration from our friends from the world that opened their heart for us all week and prepared the kli together with us so that we will truly be able to receive this result of the joy of Torah.
1: We want to turn our labor into the reward itself by being in connection between us and the Creator. That's the whole reward we expect.
0: Yes, we want as much as possible to get closer in the connection between us and in the connection between us and the Creator, and to be in joy from that.
1: We want to lose the I in 10, that there will be no I but only the 10, and then I'll be like the Creator.
0: Yes, the most important is that we feel happy because of the connection that we established with the Creator, that we so much yearn to be in connection with Him. And in this holiday, there are probably special lights called the Joy of Torah. All the states we are learning about, it all converges in this holiday to a sum total. That we want to feel the joy out of the connection with Him.
1: Sound up. Let's ask to reach a relation of connection and love between us to the point that our root will be revealed there. Again, let's ask to reach a relation of connection and love among us to the point that our root will be revealed there.

ישמחו השמיים, ישמחו השמיים, ישמחו השמיים ותגל הארץ, ישמחו השמיים, ישמחו השמיים, ישמחו השמיים ותגל הארץ, ירם הים ירם הים, ירם הים ומלואו, ירם הים, ירם הים,

0: Hello, dear friends. In the first part, we will continue our series of lessons with Rav on the Sidhim 2003 Congress. We're continuing with lesson number 13 from October 17, 2003. At the end of the lesson, we will discuss together both the topic of Simchat Torah, which is our special day today, and we will also summarize everything that we went through in the holidays. Now we will enter the lesson, and right after the lesson, we will have a workshop of summarizing things from the lesson. So let's prepare ourselves already for this workshop. Let's be alert in the lesson and absorb as much as possible. Please. Matan Torah, Kabbalah, Arvut. Rav, if anyone does not understand, put up your hand. We will try to elaborate it on the spot. We're not running anywhere. We want to understand all of these concepts as deeply as possible. Please.
1: Rabbi Akiva Omer, ze klal gadol b'Torah, b'Kabbalah.
2: It is, Rabbi Akiva says, love thy friend as thyself. This is a great klal or rule in the Torah, in the Kabbalah. This requires explanation, since the word rule, klal, indicates details that put together this rule. The meaning is that the 612 corrections that a person must perform in his egoism, they are individual corrections that form the one correction of love thy friend as thyself and are conditioned by it. This could be correct in the relationship of man and his surroundings. But how can we include in these relationships the relationship of man with the Creator, which is what defines the essence and purpose of creation? Why is the correction to the point of love thy friend as thyself is tantamount to the correction of love thy Lord and adhere to Him?
0: We know that the purpose of creation is to adhere to the Creator. That is to reach His degree, to reach congress with Him, to be entirely similar to Him in His degree, in the deed, in thought, in qualities and intentions, in everything there is. And if so, then what is the connection between all of the corrections that we need to do, which are upon us to do towards others, and the connection that we have to make, which is upon us, towards the Creator? Why were we not given the commandment, meaning a command, to perform all of our corrections towards the Creator, but rather towards others? That is the question. And if so, then where is this connection that we can reach through corrections towards others only in our correction towards the Creator? What is the connection that we have here between all the commandments that I do, meaning all of the corrections that I do over my will to receive towards others? What is the connection between the fact that each and every correction that I make towards others is matching or congruent with or done in my relations towards the Creator? What is the connection between others and the Creator that these things match each other so much? Yes.
2: Two, we can see how great and inclusive is the correction to the quality of love thy friend as thyself from the question that old Hillel was asked when he was requested to teach the whole Torah, the whole method of correction, while standing on one foot. And Hillel answered, anything that you hate, don't do to your friend. This makes it clear that there's not a single desire out of the 612 egoistic desires whose correction is preferable to the attainment of love thy friend as thyself. All of those are intended only to attain this quality, so as to prepare the person to fulfill love their friend as thyself, meaning all the rest of the corrections are parts of the quality of love thy friend as thyself. And without them, the realization of love thy friend as thyself in full cannot happen.
0: This is even more perplexing. If I already keep love your friend as yourself, do I have something else that I have to add on later on? Maybe some sort of a springboard, an intermediate degree between my corrections and my relations with the Creator? They say, no, you won't have to do anything towards the Creator. Rather, leave Him entirely. Don't start correcting your relations with Him.

0: general law of the whole of reality. Not only that this law is seemingly the same law by which the Creator relates to the created beings. As we say about the Creator, that the Creator is good and does good to the bad and to the good, meaning in such a way he relates to the created beings. So, good and doing good to the bad and to the good, the love of people on his side, this, for me, to be similar to his love towards people, towards the created beings, for me to be similar to the Creator, it will be inside of this statement, instead of this law of love your friend as yourself. That is, it's one and the same. Meaning for me, it is the same slogan, the same statement, the same law. To such an extent that once I kept this correction, I don't need any addition in order to reach congruence with the Creator. By this, I'm entirely matching, similar, equal to Him. Are there any questions? No. From here, in truth, come many questions. The audience towards which I need to carry out this correction, it is as though the Creator is here before me. It is truly in the same size, same height, same relation. Then why do I even need? I mean, why is the last commandment, nevertheless, love the Lord your God? Not the commandment, the goal that I need to reach. Why do I not have to reach adhesion with the audience, but rather adhesion with the Creator? So let's leave the Creator entirely and just take care of the public. So I have the whole of humanity ahead of me, and I need to reach absolute love, right? Why, nevertheless, do I have the Creator ahead of me as the goal? Well, and others, questions. Yes, please.
1: So it says in the beginning, what you hate, do not do to your friend.
0: Yes.
1: So what I hate doesn't mean the other one hates it.
0: Yes, that's true. That's also one of the questions, that if we can say, like Hillel said, what is hated by you, do not do it to others. Is that the same statement as love your friend as yourself? I understand that. Do not do to others what is hated by you. It's clear, don't do bad things. This is far away from love, right? This is seemingly some sort of a passive keeping of do not harm others. But love, it's as though I need to pour out my heart to the other. I need to take care of him. I truly need to love, to be concerned about his complete fulfillment, just I now care about filling myself. Certainly, the form of this law, love your friend as yourself, and do not do to others what is hated by you, it's not the same statement. It's true. Soon we will clarify that as well. More? Nothing. That is, nevertheless, these questions are questions. Why, to such an extent, the love towards others resembles love towards the Creator? It doesn't resemble it. It is actually one and the same. So I do not need any additional correction if I reach love of others. That is, if I have some group, and they tell me that this group, it's truly like a mini model of the whole of humanity, and inside this model, I truly reach a level where I love them in the full sense of this word, whatever they demand of it, of me. And fine, I reach that. By that, I reach the end of my correction. And by that, I truly acquire all of the qualities, wholeness, eternity, everything that the Creator has. So it's very simple. So now we will build some small group or a bigger group. It doesn't matter. If I know that, thank God, I don't need to know about the worlds, the Sefirot, Parsufim, the Creator, all kinds of things that are hidden from me. Now I have a few guys, and together with them, I carry out this action, and we're done. I reach the end of correction. If it's so, it's very simple. Is it certainly to such an extent just before me in the reach of my hand? Because it seems to us that the barrier, the worlds, there are some kinds of spirits and devils.

0: worlds there, angels, who knows, degrees, somewhere out there. And here, it's the group. It's the relations with my friends that I see them. I can feel them so much. They're right here before me. I can check them and they can check me and what kind of connection we have. So all of these great spirituality, all of the worlds, these infinite distances, it all accumulates and converges, shrinks inside this small group. And it's possible that by this I finish everything. I complete everything. Doesn't make sense to me. Is it truly so? I hear you.
1: What about outside the group? Besides the group, there's 8 to 10 hours that I'm outside the group.
0: Well, we talked about that many times already. Besides the group, all the other hours, all of the other societies, the environment where I am outside of the group, I take them into consideration as an environment in which I have to function according to the laws of this environment where they exist and function. If I come to work, I function at work as it is customary in that society at work. And it's not that there I start executing some love of friends and I come to my manager and I kiss him and I help a friend there, not a friend. Some colleague who is working next to me and I help him in some way, but rather I have to function in each and every place according to the procedures in that place. How come? I'll give you another example. You're married and you have a wife, you have children, right? As much as I know you. I visited him in Austria. I was visiting there. So all of these relations, all the things that you have in your family, do you bring them out? And this is how you relate to others or not? No. It is the same with the group. The group is my personal business. It's internal, personal, even more internal than the family, more internal even than everything. Now, between us, how many hours, how many concerns that the family give us, and we think about it compared to how much do we think and judge and exist inside of our society. The family is actually an external society.
1: What I meant is about my intention throughout the whole day during work. Well, what are this?
0: My intentions during the work are all inside of my group that is somewhere there, or more correctly, it exists in me, inside my heart, and I'm with it. A person should get used to include several layers. The most internal layer is the Creator. Around that is the group, around that is the family, and around that is the work and the whole surrounding world. And to live simultaneously in all of them and feel that he is in this inner split. And bit by bit, the more he will advance in his inner work, he will discover that, in truth, it is one. He will see that one force unites all of this and operates in that, and then he will have no problem.
1: Item 3. The expression as thyself indicates that we have to love the other to the same extent that you love yourself, and by no means less than that. The meaning is that one should always stand guard and fulfill the needs of every person of Israel, not less than standing guard for carrying out your own needs. But this demand, though, is impossible whatsoever, because a person has no time to care sufficiently for his own needs. So how can he be imposed upon with the obligation to work and fulfill the needs of the whole people? But the Creator's demands from the created beings are precisely defined. So we have to understand how to nevertheless fulfill this demand of the Creator from man.
0: That is, if we were thinking that to reach the end of correction, to acquire the worlds, to be as the Creator who is ruling, whole, eternal, it is so simple. Through love of friends, and indeed in a small group I can carry it out and reach it, it is true. But let's look at this rule, to what extent it is truly implementable or not. It turns out that it's not so easy to carry it out, because even though it seemingly converges, and instead of all of the worlds, it's just this world, instead of the whole of humanity, it's just a small society, and seemingly it is all right here before me. Some mini model of the work, nevertheless, in this small laboratory, I'm also incapable of doing it. Why? Because if I'm incapable of caring and filling myself, how can I care and all the more so truly fill someone outside of me? I don't even have a desire for it. And even if I had a desire, and it says, love your friend as yourself, that I should care for another as I care for myself. Nevertheless, I will not be able to carry out this love, just like I cannot carry it out towards myself. So then how do I reach this execution? Give me even one person besides myself, right? We don't have to have a great society so that I cannot care for 10, 20, or 100 people. Even one person besides myself, I can't care for him. Can't even care for myself. So it turns out that the Creator seemingly says, jump to the next degree, but that next degree is seemingly unrealistic. It's just painted on the wall, right? And we cannot rise to it.
2: Yes, Shilot?
0: Okay. Any questions? Yes?
1: It says here every person of Israel.
0: No, when it says every person from Israel, what it means is even in the group where I carry it out, Israel means those who yearn to reach the same goal, that only within them I have to carry out these actions, and not just in a general society, and all the more so towards humanity, that it is impossible to encompass a group that is greater than just a few individuals, or at maximum a few dozens.
1: Question, every person from Israel, can we say this is every person who studies Kabbalah?
0: I told you that it's not every person who is studying Kabbalah. I told you, listen, I said it's only in the group that I determined to myself that this is the group and we are in this mutual work towards each other. And even though now we are seemingly in a greater and greater development, and we're trying to determine that our group is a great group that includes all the groups on the face of our planet Earth. Nevertheless, it is difficult for a person to think that way. We will get used to this concept bit by bit, that I want to unite and I have to be together and incorporate all of those who yearn together with me towards the same goal. But if I'm incapable of holding them in my field of vision, it is enough for me that I simply... It's enough for me that I think about some small handful of people. That is enough also, even though it's certainly desirable, and I hope that in our work we will reach a state where we think of and feel the entire group. It's just that it doesn't depend so much on each and every one, on his effort, but rather it depends on how much the whole group together we will project to its power, its intensity to each and every one. And then it will turn out that each one who will feel that he will feel that he's included in some force, a thought, one great longing towards the Creator. This has to be born in us, bit by bit, seemingly to emerge from within. It will happen, but I do not determine this as the goal for each and every one, but rather I'm saying that each and every one, wherever he is, has to establish towards himself a certain restricted number of people towards which, with which he's trying to reach love of others.
1: Yeah. Item 4. To what extent the instruction of love thy friend as thyself is not feasible is emphasized in the demand of preferring the needs of others to those of yours. Meaning if a person has something and his fellow person needs it, even though the owners of the thing requires it themselves, he has to provide for the needs of his fellow person. Meaning a person will separate from all his possession because there will always be someone who needs what he has.
0: That is, we need to understand to what extent this condition, nevertheless, of love of others, or it is towards humanity, or it is towards the Creator, or it is with respect to a small group, or even towards one person besides myself. Nevertheless, it is not within the reach of our hand. We're incapable of executing it. And if we're incapable, then what is this whole game for, that instead of the Creator, we need to love others, and instead of the whole of humanity, just a small part, or even one person? What are all of these games for? Let's say, why even bring us some sort of a rule of, or some kind of a law that I am incapable of upholding? So, in the meantime, we're scrutinizing together with you to what extent we're incapable of executing it, because the attainment of the lack of means, lack of preparations, the correct preparations within me for the execution of this condition says that I, by myself, cannot build a vessel in which the upper light will dwell, that the Creator will fill it. I'm incapable. If so, why is it upon me nevertheless? Love your friend as yourself, as it is written. This thing is very, very important. Why? Because people nevertheless think that they are capable of reaching some spiritual action, that they have to try and carry it out with all their force. And we need to walk on an entirely different path. Well, not entirely different, but next to it. We do not carry out any action. We have to reach the deficiency to be beyond the action. If we have a deficiency to already be beyond the action, if I know what is the outcome that should be, if I know to what extent I'm not capable of doing it and how much I want to do it, and I correctly depict to myself the state that I will have if I were able to execute it, this is enough. This tension of being in that state that I'm incapable of being in, it is called raising of man. And then it happens from above. The lights correct the vessels, they fill the vessels, only the lights. From on my side, it's only our obligation, actually the obligation of each and every one, it is to reach the awareness of the present state and the correct depiction of the next state, which seems to me as the best possible thing, to such an extent that my present state is completely hated by me. And that state is the one that I cannot live without. If this gap exists, it is called raising man, a prayer, and this desire alone is sufficient, and there is nothing more than this desire. This desire already executes the operation of the light on me. And this is why we are discussing here a lot from all kinds of different angles to what extent this law that we must keep, the only law, that only in all of the degrees it is the same law, and there is nothing else besides that. And I always have to think about one thing only and check myself only towards one rule, to what extent it is actually not implementable. It's not sustainable.
1: Five. We should understand why the Kabbalah was given only to the people of Israel and not to all peoples. Is there not a choice of nationality here? Obviously, only a fool might think that. The sages say that the Creator offered the method for correcting egoism to all the nations. However, no one wanted to accept it. The explanation of the sages seems childish and difficult to agree with. If we say that no nation wanted to accept Kabbalah, then why are the people of Israel considered a chosen people by the Creator? How can we imagine the Creator going through ancient, wild peoples, trying to communicate, convey to them something they have no concept of in the origins, in the history of the nations? No such thing has been mentioned.
0: That is, the Torah is telling us seemingly about some fairy tale for babies, for children, that the Creator is so great, so good. He had some kind of a nice gift, and he came and he wanted to give it to all of the nations. Where did he find them back then? And right, and he turned to them and he asked each and every one, and none of them agreed to receive the Torah because there were all kinds of limitations and decrees that certainly no one wants to take upon himself a difficult life. And then he came to the people of Israel and he said it to them, please, if you want it, well, there's no choice. Nobody else wants to receive it, so you'll receive it. And they cried out and they were happy, yes, please. We're ready. Indeed, this story is a story which is good to tell to children. You may hear it not only from children. We call it, what should we do with children who have grown older? We nevertheless have these wise people that nevertheless even they tell it even to grown-up people, and they think that by this they're saying something wise. What the Torah is telling us, it is always telling us about things that happen in spirituality above the barrier, not only above the barrier, but usually what is happening in the worlds of Biyah or in the world of Atzilut, how the world of Atzilut imparts to the worlds of Biyah. The Zohar is telling us about it, and it explains to us in general of the definitions that we have in the holy books. They're explained in the introduction or the preface of the book of Zohar. There, Bada Sulam explains to us that everything that is that the holy books speak about, it's all about the spiritual world. Spiritual means that all of these concepts are not somewhere up there above the clouds or outside of the horizon. Certainly, the distance is not in some sense of geography beyond some galaxies, but rather it means that it's hidden from our ordinary sensation and that people, humans, have in this world. Therefore, spirituality is called Kodesh Holiness. Kodesh Holiness means something special, unique. And in order to feel that, we need special senses. And then we will feel in those senses, and close or far with respect to that sense will be in a different

0: meaning than closed or far in the beastly sense, and up or down, or all kinds of stronger, weaker, or all these different manners of feeling, of sensation, will appear towards this sense, the way this sense was built. And this additional sense is called neshama, soul. And it can be developed. And then we can feel in it whatever we feel. And what we feel in it is called the spiritual world, the upper world. Because each one of us of the people of this world, as we call it, must reach adhesion with the Creator. Not only he must, but all of us together must. And it's only that all of us together must do it, but we need to carry behind us all of the steel and vegetative and animate to that degree, because they're incorporated inside of us. And they also reach some sort of a spiritual ascent. This is what Baal HaSulam explains to us in the introduction, not the introduction, in the beginning of the preface. If so, then the question is, why? If there is a method to develop this sixth sense and live in it to such an extent that all of the rest becomes completely negligible, to such an extent that I simply stop feeling life in this world as a life that is important, to such an extent that when I asked my Rav, Rabash, well, what is it like when a person reaches the spiritual feeling, the spiritual world, he crosses the barrier, how does he feel his body? How does he feel his life here? So he explained it to me, and I keep repeating it, because indeed it's a simple explanation. He says, it's like you come home, right? You take a shower, you take out of the cupboard and you, a closet, sorry, a new shirt, and you put it on, right? This is our custom. So it's the same thing with a person who reaches the degree of the spiritual world, and he feels life on a different level. He sees that already in this whole collection of his beastly qualities, which he received from birth, he's no longer capable of executing the records that exist in his spiritual gene, from here to the end of correction. So he knows that now the time, his time has come to get rid of this body, get some kind of a shower, right? He rises to the degree of Binah, he is immersed there in the upper waters, as we call it, and then he comes back down, and he receives a body with new beastly qualities, meaning he's born, and he continues the path in this world until bit by bit he reaches the end of correction. You can reach it in a single incarnation, a single life, but it's also possible that you have already crossed the barrier, but nevertheless you have all kinds of duties, and so you don't and you don't finish them in this life, and so you have to change your shirt, you come back to this world, and it is possible that indeed you finished your corrections, and you know it's time to fold, you know, move away from here and stop your operations here. And it's possible that you've reached the end of correction and you're not required for any operations in these degrees like this world to be together both in the body and in the permanent soul that is already entirely corrected. And there is a role for the entire, and yet there is a role for the entire body called Adam that you have to also do in both worlds. And you understand that, and happily you come down to carry out some task. Nevertheless, a person lives according to the highest degree of his feeling of his existence, where the person's thoughts are, where the person's heart is. This is what he feels. According to that, he lives, not according to the lower degrees. We don't feel the steel within us, even the vegetative within us. What is the vegetative within us? Let's say the nails, the hairs. We cut them off. We don't feel it. It doesn't hurt us. And all the more so the steel within us. We feel only the animate within us, because according to our body, we're on the animate degree. We're a beast according to our biological structure. But if we elevate ourselves from the degree of the beast to the degree of Adam. Adam means the soul. Then we stop feeling all of our beastly lives, also from the animate degree, as something that determines, that is important. We cut it off, just like now we cut off our nails or hair. It's the same feeling. So, if we have to go through all of these corrections, and the whole of humanity and us together, or is it one after the other? Maybe just like the embryo develops inside its mother. So we know, let's say we have the 3 days of the absorption of the semen, the seed, when the seed enters into the mother, we have the 3 days of the absorption of the seed. And after these 3 days, meaning right, left, and middle, the first three lines, but they're still just a point. Then there is a connection between the upper one and the lower one, which is considered that there is a place inside the mother where this Reshimo, this record, found precisely its connection with the mother. The mother has a womb, meaning a very big Achap, which is capable of absorbing all the records that still exist below her. And a person found precisely according to his initial right, left, and middle, when he found, he implemented that place in the mother, which is exactly towards him. This is called the 3 days of the absorption of the semen. That his desire is scrutinized at least to a certain extent, that in a pinpoint manner he's already connected with the upper one. And then he begins to develop. We have the 40 days of the formation of the newborn, when all kinds of desires and qualities begin to be formed in him, and we can see it also in an embryo. You must have all seen these pictures, these photos of how the embryo develops inside of the womb. And then we have the three sections, the first section, second and third, 3 months, 3 months, and 3 months, up to 9 months, chodashim. Chodashim, months in Hebrew, means chidushim, innovations that the person goes through, so that in all of these stages, he is under the influence of the upper one. And by that, he reaches his complete form to such an extent that he can come out and begin to exist freely. Meaning he already begins to have a screen over one of coarseness and so on. The question is the following. We see that this also speaks that in an embryo, even in an individual embryo, not all of the organs develop at the same time. That some develop first, others develop later. And precisely this development in an embryo, and we understand that also somehow from medicine, from anatomy, physiology, and also certainly that everything that happens to us in our beastly form stems from our spiritual root. That just as in the spiritual root we have a soul, and in the soul we go through all kinds of processes of correction, so this is also how it is done with us on the beastly degree. So it turns out that just as the parts that we can see with our own eyes, that they are developing in the embryo not in a uniform manner, likewise these parts develop not in a uniform manner in the whole of humanity, which is one soul, one embryo, or your neck, suckling, or grown up later on, small or great, but rather one after the other. And in that we have groups, let's say, that on the face of the earth that come first, or they later enter their work and their correction. Of course, until the complete, the correction of all of them won't be it won't be complete, we won't reach the end of correction. But certainly, and we can see that there is a certain order. We don't know why the order was determined in such a way. We can learn in the wisdom of Kabbalah according to which course nets it's for, or the root, or what is the relation it has to the right line, or the left line, or the middle, this part, to what does it belong, and which way it is. This is what this question is directed towards. Why was the Kabbalah given to the people of Israel and not to other nations? And is it actually from the good side or the bad side? The Creator probably intended for the Torah or Kabbalah. Kabbalah, it's the same thing. I just don't want to confuse us. The concept of the Torah for us is very much distorted. So why is the method of correcting oneself and reaching the end of correction, congruence with the Creator, why was this method given only to some unique, special group from all of the ancient peoples? Why? And nevertheless, along with that, the sages write that the Creator probably, apparently, wanted to give this method to the rest of the nations, to each and every nation that exists on the face of the earth, but they did not agree. He wanted them to receive it, to accept it, and they did not want to receive. Well, what is this whole story? What is its true inner content? And why, if so, nevertheless, he did give it to some group for which this method is probably either not suitable or they shouldn't have it. Why is it considered that he does prefer this nation over the other nations? He chose them, or they chose it. What kind of a very, this story is very, it's like a prepared gift for someone. He doesn't want to accept it. Well, he doesn't want it. What can I do? I come to somebody else. Maybe you want it. And he is suddenly very happy and he accepts it. But then he afterwards says about himself that he is the chosen people. He's a special people, and the Creator takes cares for him and wants him. But to begin with, the whole story was different. So we need to scrutinize all of these issues. Certainly, Baal HaSulam writes immediately that, is this some choice that has to do with nationality? What kind of nationality, or some special beastly qualities of this world? Of course, it is impossible that the Creator will prefer some group over other groups, which he actually planted seemingly here on the face of the earth. So what is the point here? And if there is some sort of a preference for particular people to accept, to receive the method of correction, but if they don't receive it, and then he comes to some other group and he does give them this method, then how come it seemingly even works, not according to the right address? We have to scrutinize it really well. Why? Because each one of us also incorporates what we call the nations of the world, as well as Israel. And we, inside of ourselves, also have to realize how all of these things work. That indeed, the whole method of correction is for qualities that, to begin with, are not even capable of being connected with Kabbalah. And we, therefore, begin our yearning for Kabbalah. You know, with Kabbalah, we have what we call the point in the heart, which is called Bina. We yearn for the spiritual world. We want to adhere to the Creator. We don't know that we want to adhere to the Creator, but we have some sort of a passion. This passion is unrelated to all of our beastly actions and desires for money, honor, knowledge, sex, food, some sort of beastly things. No, we feel that we seemingly want to tear ourselves off, to disconnect from all of these desires of this world and fly to the heavens. This is similar to what it says here, that certainly the method of correction is indeed intended for all of our beastly desires. That's on the one hand. On the other hand, it is impossible for them to receive it, that method of correction. But rather, it is possible to pass it on, to instill it in them only through the point of Binah, which is called a godly part from above. That does not belong to them. It doesn't belong to men at all. This point, the point in the heart, when we suddenly yearn for spirituality, it doesn't come at our account, our expense. It's not from our nature. But rather, the Creator, through the shattering of the vessels, planted within us this spark, which is considered a part of the broken screen, a part of the reflected light. And that part within us is called Israel. This is why it is called a godly part from above. It doesn't belong to us at all. Each and every one who has this part, it's a part of the Creator, a part of Binah. But through this part, we begin to build a connection between the Creator and the will to receive itself. At that point, the connection begins. And the connection in that point exists in such a way that below this point is our entire great will to receive, and above this point are the Creator, the spiritual world, and it turns out that this point is what connects these things. And then it is considered that this point is capable of receiving the method of correction, which is called the Torah or Kabbalah, and somehow to begin to tie together the desires to receive, each one on his specific degree of coarseness, with the qualities of bestow, by serving between the will to receive and the Creator. This point, later on, we call it Nehi of the Upper One, Hap of the Upper One, Nehi of Ima. Later, yesterday we learned about it when we learned the matter of Hoshana Rabbah, the great salvation. And so it turns out that as the particular and the general we have in spirituality and in each one, the point of Binah and the point of Malchut, it is likewise in groups and in all of the nations, in all of humanity, there is a specific group that seemingly has to perform the correction, just like this point of Binah, and then it will be called Israel. And to perform this role towards all of the nations. This is what we now have to carry out. Now here too, we have the particular, the general and the particular. There is the obligation over the whole of the people of Israel, what we call Israel in business, in this world, where it says Jew, to take upon themselves the method of correction, to correct themselves and be what we call light upon the nations. Light for all of them, people, to bring them this method, how to correct the world and fill it with the light of the Lord, meaning to truly be Israel towards the nations. And each one who receives this desire called Israel, his point of longing towards the Creator, he already incorporates the two parts, the part of Israel that yearns and the part of the nations of the world that exists inside of him. Now, what nevertheless is this special thing that is in the nation, the people of Israel, compared to all of the other nations? That in beastliness, nevertheless, he does belong more to the wisdom of Kabbalah. He received it and he developed, and throughout the generations he belongs to it or it belongs to him, even though they don't quite accept it, they don't quite want it or love it. But nevertheless, the wisdom of Kabbalah is passed through him. If we will learn about the records, the way that they were divided after the general shattering of Adam HaRishon, then we will see that our records, those who belong in beastliness to the people of Israel, they are the smallest records, meaning the most refined. If they're the most refined, well, of course it's special, but why is that good? It is good because then in these records, which are the most refined, they are relatively closer to the barrier. And in them, then, we can, these points of Binah can emerge and operate more easily. That's on the one hand. On the other hand, because everything needs to be revealed with the opposite thing, it turns out that also the will to receive in Israel, along with the fact that it is close to the barrier, it is revealed in the most savage, the worst possible manner. So it turns out that the people of Israel, on the one hand, they have these points of Binah that are conspicuous and seemingly draw them more to spirituality. On the other hand, they have the points of Malchut, which are worse than the others. It's not that in and of themselves they're more coarse than the other nations. No, but rather they appear in them before everyone else. So it turns out that this group is unique in that in the shattering of the vessels, these vessels fell to the degree that is closest, just below the shattering, below the barrier. And so these vessels, they're actually the topmost layer. They are called Israel. As a result of that, in our world, these bodies are called the bodies of the people of Israel, Jews. And what is special about them, again, I'm saying that both Binah as well as Malchut become clear and emerge in a more apparent manner and earlier than all of the other vessels, because they exist further down, deeper than all of the other records. Again, this is a sketch. Adam HaRishon was shattered and all of the records fell down. The degrees of coarseness of root, 1, 2, 3, 4. So what belongs, let's say, to the degree of the coarseness of the root is called the people of Israel. And the others, that's the rest of the nations. And so, on the one hand, according to the coarseness of the root, they are the most refined vessels. Meaning we have here Binah, and we have Malchut, and these Binah and Malchut become apparent faster than with all of the other nations. That is, a sufficient light that works on them is enough, and they already jump, they pop. So, on the side of Binah, if we use Binah incorrectly, so we know we are the first ones in all of the nonsense that humanity performs. We do all of the revolutions and all of the scientific discoveries and all of these things. Nobody needs those things, but we do it out of the Binah within us. That's on the one hand. On the other hand, we're also drawn after richness and honor and everything, meaning both the bad things and the good things are seemingly more conspicuous because the coarseness of the root is revealed first through the surrounding light. So as a result of the fact that in Adam Rishon, when he was shattered, each and every layer was divided according to its coarseness, and according to this coarseness, it fell down. We studied that in part 7 in the study of the Ten Sefirot, how these parts, the souls, fell down after the shattering. So each and every part that fell from these records, first it was the degree or dachgat of the angels, then Tanhim, that's the first temple, the second temple, doesn't matter, they fell. And each and every part that fell, it pushed the lower parts to fall even further down. But you know, whichever way you look at it, all of these falls occurred in such a way that they fell according to the quality of Binah. So those in which there is a more conspicuous quality of Binah, they remain closer to the barrier. This is called that we have ancestral merit. What does it mean, the ancestors? Those qualities of Binah, Chesed, Gvura, and Tiferet that exist in the first part of Adam HaRishon. It turns out that this uniqueness, it's not uniqueness, there's nothing special about it, but rather those records that in our world come in such a clothing called Israel, those records reach the correction first, and those records must pass on the method of correction. This is our role. Now, besides that, because the general and the particular are equal, and the records of all of us were mixed, So in all of the other layers, 1, 2, 3, and 4, besides the coarseness of root, and the other kinds of coarseness also have within them root 1, 2, 3, 4, even in 4, within 4. That is, we can find Chinese people or Japanese and I don't know what kinds of other groups, what we call nations, that also have within them the same parts of Bina, the same root, which is called within them Israel, or it will be called the righteous of the nations of the world. Doesn't matter how you call them, but in each and every nation also have those people who yearn for spirituality. And on the other hand, within Israel, who have in the coarseness of root 1, 2, 3, 4, there are those who are far away from spirituality, even though they belong to Israel, because each and everything incorporates everyone. So suddenly we see here people from Germany, and they tell me from how many countries? 25? So, yeah, so we have people here from 25 countries, and they all belong to Israel, to this concept of Yashar Kel, longing for the Creator. And we can go outside and see people who, according to their nationality, they belong to Israel, but they have no interest in that, leave me alone, that's it. This is how they relate to this mission, because they do not belong to the part of Bina in them. So this is what Bala Sulam writes, that certainly only someone who is insane might think that he pertains to some nation, on the one hand, to nationality. And on the other, nevertheless, the people of Israel in this world must pass on this method of correction, to implement it and also to pass it on to the other nations. Are there any questions? No. Well, if the people of Israel understand it, then we don't need any more. We'll see. From here, certainly we realize why throughout the whole of history we're the ones who are most screwed up, why we deserve it, why the Creator arranges for us such blows through all of the other nations, because we don't correct ourselves and we don't pass on to them the method of correction, which is a salvation for them as well. And then this steamroller of correction, this great wheel of history, first of all, obligates us to carry out these actions of corrections. And towards the other nations, no. But rather, precisely because we are at fault that they are in that state, so the stick first comes to us. And it's written that Israel are at fault with all of the terrible things that happen in the world, because everything that is happening is because of lack of correction. And we are at fault at this lack of correction. That if somewhere out there there is a war, some disaster, some calamity, doesn't matter where, it's because of the lack of correction that we actually caused. Both Israel, each and every one within himself, if he has this desire and he didn't actualize it, and also Israel, meaning the beastly people called Israel, they're at fault for not executing what is upon them. It's clear.
1: It's time for the end of correction.
2: Has to be the top layer that is yearning for spirituality from all nations. And if there are such from this, we're building our group called Israel in a spiritual way. Except for the beastly Israel, this nation called Israel on the beast level, the way it's called, and it must also perform upon the earth its role in the beast level. And until it doesn't, it's going to be completely knocked over by everybody. Those are the actual blows that it is inviting upon itself, that we see beyond the barrier, the true picture. It's just as if you take a stick and you're hitting yourself. So it turns out that all the other means, whether it's other nations that want to come and kill you, or whether it's some catastrophe, some disaster that you go through, you see in your own eyes as much as you are causing this to yourself, just like that. And all the rest, except for you, is still on the degree below freedom of choice. That's why there's no actual thing you can really depend on them. Only you. Also not doing anything, and also causing all these disasters that are happening with you and everybody else.
1: A person that didn't receive a point in the heart will not come to study Kabbalah because it doesn't come to him or deserve. He doesn't deserve it. Do the people of Israel, the general folks, do they have such a point?
2: Does that Israel have that point? Yes. Yes, it's closer to the barrier. It's more clear than the rest of the nations. And we see it according to the way this nation performs through history, as much as it excels in everything in this world, all the nonsense to discover all kinds of discoveries in physics and all kinds of things, and to be the richest and to be the worst in everything. So if this nation would use its spiritual qualities to develop them, obviously would cause a general correction for the whole world. The qualities are there. The preparations are there. If it wasn't this way, so all these calamities wouldn't come upon us. So, because for a long time already we can perform the corrections, the fact that we didn't do the corrections, that's what comes to us in a negative way. No more. The same correction, the same record, if I don't realize it. So when the coarseness comes from below, to my point in the heart, and from this coarseness I have to turn it into purity. If I don't do it, so this coarseness becomes above the point in the heart as an additional concealment. And that additional concealment is felt as disaster, heavier life, disease, whatever you want. Let's say Kabbalists in the 20s of the 20th century, 1920, 30, they were just shouting out that in 10 to 20 years there'll be disasters with the nation of Israel. There was a very sharp transition from beastly life, where people lived in all kinds of land of the exile, to the life that we received this land and started building it on a beastly level and not a spiritual level. And everybody was crying out about it, also Bala Sulam, and there's testimony to that, as much as they warned us what could happen if we don't do it. And it happened. Because if you get so many conditions to perform the corrections and the inner preparation, so this coarseness goes above Bina, Malchut goes above Bina, and that's when everything already just gets lost. I don't want to say what else could happen, but it's worth hastening, okay?
1: How could it be that the part that is closest to the light, to the correction, is in the greatest concealment?
2: How could it be that the people of Israel is in a greater concealment than the rest of the nations? It's not. Just its coarseness now. No, it's a good question. You're asking this. How could it be that if its coarseness of root, Malchut is so big, this nation is so cruel, chasing honor, money, wanting to swallow the world. 15 million people, look at all the noise they're making in the world. Everywhere you can find one of them, and he has to be first.
3: because his coarseness is now going out, meaning it is activated now. The rest of the nations, we don't know the Chinese. We're thinking, what does he need except for a cup of rice? He doesn't need anything but that. It's because the surrounding light still didn't come to them and still didn't reach implementation.

0: is technology, anything. To be first in money, to be first in honor, to be first in science and all that. But once it starts being revealed in the lower layers of the will to receive, so then the big explosions will happen. But it won't be explosions because we are going to prepare it with the coarseness of the root and onward. That's what it's called. That this nation, this layer, is the adapter between the creator to the rest of the nations. That's why they can't, to begin with, all the other lower records, they can't start their correction without the coarseness of the root. The distance is huge. Yes.
1: Oh. Shoel yafe. Shoel ech anachnu.
0: He's asking nice. How can we all, that were a collection of Israel from all the nations, how can we awaken the nation of Israel? That's the most difficult work. Even though it's really the layer of coarseness of root, all in all, but only by the surrounding light that we will draw upon ourselves. And it's written that in the end of the introduction to the book of Zohar, where is that? Owen. 1 minute.
2: No.
3: 66.
0: 1 second. It's written in the prophet Ishayahu. And they took the nations and brought them to their place and settled in the house of Israel on the land of the Lord and brought your sons and daughters and took them upon your shoulders. Meaning the other nations will take the nation of Israel on their shoulders and bring them to Jerusalem to perform their role. Okay? It's not. We see that the correction comes in that way, that supposedly these are called the nations, that 25 countries, right? We had representatives. And in the end, we have to cause the next layer, meaning the layer of the coarseness of the root, to be corrected, and through that, the rest of the mass of the world. From the spiritual nation of Israel, all of us around the earth, will come the still level of the beastly nation of Israel, and then the rest of the nations. Just by the surrounding light that will awaken. Who are we? We don't belong to that. We are the spiritual Israel, that point that is yearning from all the nations. We are the root of all these. Root of root, root of one, root of two, root of three, and root of four. We'll see how the Chinese, Japanese, everybody's going to come. And no nation's going to be lacking. That not one person that will be interested and come, and that's why it'll be a group that includes everybody. But it's a term of the nation of Israel in a spiritual level, not on corporeality. Corporeality is all those outside of this little village of Sittim. You know that in Israel, we, the group of Nebaruch Israel, this year, determine that it's going to be the year of dissemination in Hebrew. We must start breaking the barrier here. Without that, it can be, well, we have to do it. Like every group in their own place will do it. But we have the toughest job.
2: And that should be our intention.

0: during the study? Yeah. I'd say this. What am I expecting? I'm expecting the biggest group that could possibly be the our group of Israel, of all of us, that also people will come from all other nations. You see suddenly someone in Chile, Brazil, Mexico, suddenly a person feels and finds a connection. And that's how it's going to be. It's very special souls. And that's their role in all of that, all of us. And especially the group of Bibi Israel is to cause this beastly nation to a spiritual awakening. Because from spirituality, we have to go down to the other layers. From the root, 1, 2, 3, 4, each one on their layer, we have to begin. And if we don't do it on the general coarseness of the root, obviously it won't go down to the other layers. Okay. The women today are silent. Yes, please.
1: We're in item number 6. The wisdom of Kabbalah is a method for the correction of egoism. The result of this correction is the attainment of the purpose of creation wholly and adhesion to the Creator. The world was created in such a way that would enable a person to observe the laws of Kabbalah and reach the purpose of creation. The plan of the Creator is to be revealed to a person, which is felt in a person as an absolute pleasure. When a person develops gradually with the use of Kabbalah, he ascends spiritually until the attainment of the Creator to the complete wholeness. This wholeness is what we call dvikut, adhesion.
0: I've gathered here, and I cleaned up all the words in every sentence of Baal HaSulam. I made a big change, but all in all, this is the content. Meaning that the Creator's purpose is to reveal Himself to the person. This revelation is according to equivalence of form. Equivalence of form through correction of all His desires. All our desires must remain the way they are. You don't have to correct the desire. Even though that's what we say, that we have to put a screen on every desire. The way we use the desire.
1: Item 7. But why weren't we created perfect and whole and adhere to the Creator to begin with? For the sake of what and who needs our efforts in our self-correction? Answer. Whoever eats the bread of shame feels shame until he loses his essence, his self. And since the Creator wants the created beings to feel themselves perfect, whole, similar to Him, He gave them the possibility to reach this wholeness with the means of our efforts in self-correction.
0: Keep going.
1: Item 8. This is similar to a rich person who brought to his home a poor person. He fed him. He gave him drink. He gave him all that he wanted to want, all he could possibly want. And the more these free gifts grew and became more, the poor person felt greater and greater pleasure. However, to the same extent, increased the shame in him. And when the rich man asked the poor, "Tell me, did I feel all your desires?" The poor person answered, "One desire remained in me, for all of this to be the reward for my work and not be received as charity from your hands. In answer, the rich man told him, this need no one can supply you with. This is a natural law of our world, that one who receives feels shame and lower spirits at a time when he feels that he's receiving a free gift from one who's giving it to him from mercy or, you know, having grace towards him. From here comes the second law as well. There's no person in the world that could fill fully a person's desires, another's desires, because one will not be able to make his gift into a independent achievement of the receiver. And only this could give him the feeling of complete wholeness and pleasure. Hence, the Creator prepared us, the perfect Creator, prepared for us a possibility to attain wholeness with our own forces, with the labor and exertion in self-correction according to the method of Kabbalah. In such a case, all the good and pleasure that comes to him, to us, from him, meaning whatever is included in the concept of adhesion in the Creator, will be our self-achievement that was attained by us thanks to our efforts. This is the only way we will be able to feel ourselves as the lords of the situation and feel wholeness.
2: Any questions? Meaning the Creator created the will to receive, except for that will to receive, he created shame, the feeling of the disparity of form between the receiver and the bestower. If he didn't create the shame, something additional, except for the will to receive. So, we would never want to change. Just like beasts, just like animals. Everything that we want to change comes from the feeling of disparity of form between us and the Creator, whether we feel it or not. How? It's written about a beast that the day the calf is born, it's already called a bull, meaning even though it was born today, it already knows how to stand, to eat. It knows what's good, what's bad. It won't make mistakes. It knows where to go, not to jump from a high place. It knows everything. And it doesn't need anything else to develop. Till the end of its life, it's in the same character, in the same habits, in the same nature. That doesn't change. But man, completely different than a beast. Born without any preparation to exist. Until it starts knowing how to exist, to sustain itself in the world, you need 20 years just to know somehow, more or less, not to do nonsense. And also afterwards, it doesn't help. The beast needs to be educated. You need to hold it in a certain way, that it won't go into drugs, that it won't do nonsense that later on will suffer and cause bad to its environment. That's only man. Where does it come from? From the feeling of the difference between the person and the Creator, the point of shame. And this point pushes us to all the bad achievements. And if we'd feel the Creator, we'd understand where our difference comes from, in what are we different from Him. Then that feeling would have caused us to give us like an impulse, a clear direction to develop for correction. That's why we,
0: also the true shame, and also correcting the true shame. It happens only above the barrier. Below the barrier, we have like a copy of it. In our beastly desires, and what can we do? It causes all the evil there is. And the correction is only to resemble the giver. Otherwise, we can't get rid of the shame. And this shame, as we said, it's a creation on its own right. The creator that created phase one in the four phases of direct light, if it would fill phase one, it wouldn't give a feeling that there's a root, the giver. Phase one wouldn't have felt that it wants to resemble the root, a higher degree of it, to the giver. Then it wouldn't develop onward. Everything would end in phase one of the four phases of direct light. But all the development is from the feeling of the disparity of form between the lower one and the upper one, that the lower one wants to resemble the upper one. Why? He explains that in the next item.
1: 9. Although shame stems from the law of nature. From what law of nature does this shame stem from? Which we feel when we receive from someone with mercy. The shame is a result of this law of nature.
0: From which, you're correct, that
1: shame is a consequence of a law of nature that is known, according to which the nature of every result of every branch is close to its cause, to its root, and is similar to it. This law operates between every root and its branch, and is never breached. It comes from this that all that exists in the root is desirable, loved, beneficial, pleasant, and causes a feeling of pleasure in the branch. And the branch will aspire for the root. Whatever is not typical for the root is unacceptable, intolerable, harmful, and causes a feeling of suffering in the branch, and will aspire to distance himself from. From this we will understand the sources of all the pleasures and sufferings in the world. Since the Creator created everything, and He is the root of all the created beings. Hence, everything included in Him and descending directly from Him to us attracts us and is pleasant to us. Everything that is not typical for the Creator, which does not stem from Him directly, but rather comes as a consequence of the revelation of His opposite qualities of the created being Himself, is contradicted to our nature and causes suffering.
0: I got a question about that. If the shame is part of creation, so in which part of creation does it exist? Is shame light? So how can the created being feel it? So I said it in a clear way. Shame is a creation on its own right. What does it mean? The will to receive, that wants to enjoy the light that created it as a copy. There's a light, the qualities of the Creator, that wants to cause good to the created being. And he, with these qualities, he imprints desires in the created being for those same feelings he wants to give the created being. The created being necessarily starts wanting what's in the Creator, meaning wants to enjoy the feeling of the Creator. If the Creator fills me, I feel good. If not, I feel bad. As much as He fills me, better. As much as He doesn't, worse. That's it. So in such a way exist the still vegetative and animate. The speaking level, I'm not speaking to people on the street, on the person on the street. I'm speaking about the term Adam, speaking, degree. So the speaking degree isn't on a level that only feels good from the presence of the Creator or bad from the lack of His presence, except for that He feels one more parameter which doesn't even belong to the imprint of the created being in the created being, except for the fact that He created an opposite form of Him in the created being. He gave Him another additional sensation of who am I giving this to you? The still vegetative don't feel the giver. The degree of Adam feels the giver. We're still not Adam. Adam means feeling the Creator as the giver. And then feels the shame. There's no other choice. And according to the intensity of the feeling of the shame, he awakens to just make it disappear at any price, because it completely cancels all the pleasures. I'd rather be dead than alive. I don't want this life. Not money, honor, knowledge, nothing. Not any spiritual pleasures. If I feel shame to such an extent that Malchut of Ein Sof was filled with all the light and restricted itself and doesn't want this light that fills her. Why? The feeling of shame is greater than all the infinite pleasures that are there. Meaning, the feeling of shame comes from a higher degree. And if a person corrects that shame, he is awarded with a higher degree than his own vessel. Meaning, it comes from the created being's degree to the Creator's degree. Because from that Creator's degree comes the feeling of difference, the giver. Clear?
1: Ask. To resemble the giver or shame is the same thing. You can only say, you're asking nicely, you're saying, so altogether, because I see that he gives and I am the receiver, and I don't want to feel myself as the receiver, I feel bad from this, then therefore I go to somehow perform certain actions to not feel shame, not to feel that I'm the receiver. So is that called that I'm doing it from love? Am I doing this to truly resemble him? I want to rid myself from this unpleasantness, right? The beginning is like that. Because the beginning is like that because we are in an opposite form to the Creator. By me hating, from me hating, from my hating reception, because I'm ashamed, it burns me, it simply kills me. I feel that it would be better to be dead than alive. It's truly like that. It was created this way because it's a feeling of a degree that's higher than me. It's more powerful than all the pleasures. This gives me the possibility to perform the first restriction upon myself, where I stop receiving all the pleasures, not wanting them. When I stop receiving all the pleasures, I can then start receiving and absorbing from the qualities of Bina. So I start to understand if to be a receiver is not good, and from that the desire to receive suffers. Oh, so I start from this, it's already a transition towards beginning to understand how much better it would be to be the bestower. So much so that the desire to receive itself begins to understand that it's worthwhile to be a bestower. It has a connection with Bina. Where does the connection between Bina and Malchut stem from? From Malchut to begin with restricts herself, and Bina says, you don't want it. You don't want me, I don't want you. And from that, they start to be in a way that, oh, you will need me and I will need you maybe. And then they begin to incorporate from each other's qualities. And in this mutual connection, new thoughts, completely new thoughts that were not in the created being begin to happen. And ones that enable the fulfillment through bestowal. And his filling is through bestowal is perfect. And his filling is altogether. It's also, it's not a filling. Its whole content is the giving, resembling the giver, being adapted to him. And this all starts from the feeling of shame that helps the desire to receive in this unpleasant way to begin rid himself from himself, to distance himself from himself. A person starts to see that through the shame, he has distancing from himself. He exits himself. He rejects his own nature. Shame helps with this, to start working with this. But afterwards, of course, in place of shame comes love. There's already a longing in relation to the giver that brings shame. Then you come to a state where everything is allowed. The Creator gives you everything. I like that example from the letter from Bala Sulam where the king is concealed and seemingly he's cruel. Someone cruel jumps on his treasure or his kingship, and this poor servant has to battle there. Meaning it's all in a person's hands. And there's no problem, complete free choice to be similar to the giver or completely receive everything like in Malchut Ein Sof and not feel shame. A person has then a choice in this to kind of erase the shame, to remain in order to receive, to remain in the entire desire to receive, and remain in all this freedom without the Creator. And here is the point of his free choice, certainly, which is called the middle of Tiferet, the middle third of Tiferet, the shell of Noga, where certainly when a person is in such a state, here comes the question, how can we in such most free way choose to be either like the Creator or like the created being? What then is the drive that we have in order to resemble the Creator specifically? That's already not so easy to or simple to explain. Yes.
2: First, we say that only the feeling of the giver makes me feel shame. Then a person starts restricting and starts to work.
1: Shame can come only if we see the Creator, feel, meaning the Creator as the giver. It's like here, the poor and the rich one. There's many people receiving benefits, and we're saying, be ashamed. How are you not ashamed? He doesn't feel that he's receiving. Does a child feel that he's receiving from his parents? They owe me. He's the head of my family. He's spinning them. Later, when he grows up, he starts to the extent in which he receives independence. Yes? Then he can no longer come to his parents in demands. I now am the son of my parents. Even at age 30, I'm their son. I'm living with them together. I come to them. I'm their son. When I already got married and I have a wife, now I already come to visit my parents. I'm already a different unit. I'm already ashamed. Where are you going? I'm going to visit my parents. Before you got married, I'm going home to daddy and mommy. So you're starting to become ashamed. Why? You became independent. So that feeling that a person receives provides him with the ability to be independent.
2: Ken.
1: Yes.
0: Can we say that shame from disparity of form, or is it like an additional shame from the lack of yearning?
1: Shame from a lack of yearning can come only from the society, not from a person. That's a topic on its own. How, through the society, we can develop shame. That's a very important thing. Today, we won't have enough time to do it, but maybe today, yes, but not in this lesson. Yes.
0: The creator has something from his nature. How can I take shame from him?
1: Meaning you're saying this. The creator has all the abundance. He's not lacking a thing. He has endless pleasures, endless things. And what does he care if I'm receiving a little from him? So why am I feeling shame if I think in such a way, right? That's like everyone says, what am I thief? Am I stealing? Everyone's thieves. I'm saying they stole the stamps. I'm taking from them. It's a command. It's a mitzvah to steal from them. Right? Someone who steals from a thief is somehow free. All these wisdoms are good, but we have to talk when we really feel the giver. Moreover, I'll tell you, everything that you have in you, in a human way that you have, more than the beast, more than in a baby, all comes as the development of that degree of shame. You see a baby, he comes to everyone, grabs everyone, he sees, he takes, even with two hands. He eats, you see how he eats. He fills his whole mouth, everything. And he's not ashamed. That's not according to his degree of development. Then he starts to see, oh, this, to take, that, to receive. That's already shame. We cannot define how to behave when shame comes as a feeling of the upper one or as the feeling of the giver. There's nothing you can do about it. All our education, the whole education of the generation needs to actually only be by, how should we say this, more sensitivity to shame. All the achievements you make in life, your profession, your work, to be more and more in all those things is because of shame. Shame towards your wife, shame towards your parents, the relatives, towards the whole world, towards yourself. That is the motivation. That's something that obligates you in everything. Otherwise, you would remain like a beast without any development. My voice is ending here. I'm losing the ability to speak. Read, we're in number 9 or 10. So please. So read 9 and 10. Read 9 and 10 and 10 and 11. And at 12 we will continue onwards.
0: So we're continuing on 9 from the middle. For example, we love rest and hate movement to such an extent that every movement that we perform is in order to attain rest. That's because our root, the Creator, is in complete rest, complete stillness. From that reason, we like wisdom, heroism, richness, and so on. It's all in Him, because He is our root. We hate everything that contradicts it, stupidity, weakness, poor, poverty, because they completely aren't in the root. Number 10. Since the Creator, our root, only gives and doesn't receive, we, His branches, feel pleasure when we give and feel shame when we receive from mercy. 11. If so, what is the purpose of creation, the adhesion to the Creator? The adhesion that the attainment is what the wisdom of Kabbalah promises us is comparing the branches to the roots, that everything pleasant and exalted that from their own natures in the Creator we can attain in according to that. In such a way, pleasure is equivalent to form with the Creator. If we, in our deeds, resemble everything that is like our root, we feel pleasure. Everything that isn't in our root causes us suffering. In that way, everything depends and is based on the extent of equality between our qualities to our root.
3: זכרתי לחסד נעורייך

0: טוב חברים, אנחנו ממשיכים בשיעור ו...
1: Okay friends, we're continuing with the lesson and we would like to start specifically with summarizing the main things we heard now from Rav and what from them we can implement in our 10. So let's summarize these main things we heard now from Rav in the lesson and in what we can implement them in our 10. We have 6 minutes.
2: Rav started from the question why love of others is so unique that it can also bring us to the love of the Creator. That's how he started scrutinizing the connection we have in the group, that I can't fill myself, only the ones outside of me. So first it's the friends, then it's the Creator, then he also talked about all of humanity. He said that if there's no desire, how can you do anything? How can you implement it? Then he talked about the group where there's that common work. You have to determine a certain number of people that want to reach love of others. He also talked about being in the state where I supposedly can attain the state of love compared to my present state. Then he also explained about shame, the purpose of the nation of Israel.
1: It was a very beautiful process that started with the importance of love your friend as yourself and was summed with the matter of shame, where really all there is for us to do is to reach this point, to reach the point where we are truly from our common work, from our yearning, from wanting to pray for the friend and not succeeding, specifically from there, reveal our disparity of form and let the shame develop in us in such a way that it will push us forward with all its might. And nothing else external, but that inner feeling of the need to be an equivalence of form, that intolerable state of the being in the created, the desire to see where we're born with, and to want to move towards bringing contentment to him, and we know that only through adhesion to him between us, we can do this.
2: There was an important point when he said that people still think that they can reach some kind of spiritual action, that they have to try and do, but we have to go in a completely different path that goes next to it. We don't do any action. We just have to reach a deficiency to be after the action. If we have that deficiency, so I know what result has to be. I know that I can't do it. I know that I want to do it. And it's that process is called raising man. So it's important to remember that, that we don't waste time on that. He also described in such a special way the role of the nation of Israel. So there was a special explanation that is, if Israel don't perform their duty on time, so instead of Bina controlling Malchut, Malchut rises above Bina and starts controlling it. And that's where all the disasters come to the nation of Israel. And we have to speed up the times and perform this correction. He also said it on the level of that our small group draws a light, also dissemination to the nation of Israel. He speaks about shame, that in order to feel shame, you have to feel the Creator, because it's only revealed against the Creator. So may we reach it quickly.
1: Yes, raising man gives the known picture that the next degree is kind of drawn on the wall, you can't jump to it, and then we must constantly come to this lack in which we're not capable, and that increases in us our real prayer. And there was also about us needing to live with the group all the time in our heart, in our mind, our entire life, and by this, we can be in the right intention. And the lack of corrections is not towards the people of Israel, but also towards us. That's how it's kind of like, upon this point, coarseness is added, and if we don't correct it, it's accumulated in us as problems and deficiencies and disasters.
2: Rav said in the beginning that my intentions during the work is all in my group that is there, or inside my heart, I am with them. A person has to be used to being included by a few layers. First the creator, then the group, then family, then the work and all the surrounding world. To live together with everybody and to feel that inner division. And the more he advances in the inner work, he'll see that it's all one. There's one force uniting it and working in it, and there won't be any problems.
1: There's a very detailed description of the Jewish people in this world, how they behave, how they excel in all kinds of things of this world, and the extent to which there's a demand that the Kabbalists talked about in the 20s and the 30s of the previous century, about going through spiritual corrections and to exit corporeality, and we didn't stand up to our role. And
2: beloved friends, we are today in the holiday of Simchat Torah, the happiness of the Torah. It's a holiday that we rejoice that the Creator brought us to Bibi and Tarav and gave us a method how to correct our heart, how to resemble the upper light. And we went through many things in the last month. If we try and pack this period of Elul, of Rosh Hashanah, the Yom Kippur, the Day of Atonement, Sukkot, we were in a Congress, and still when Rav teaches us the principles of our path and the method. And now we want to rejoice in what the Kabbalists are. So let's see clip number two, please.
1: It's a very big day, the eighth day of Sukkot. Therefore, it's called the eighth. And Atzeret means a meeting or a gathering, where we constantly talk about how to convene, how to connect. And here, this so-called connection of ours, this convening of ours, this final connection of ours, is the sum of all the connections we were in, truly, you could say, for a year. And this is how we come to the eighth day of the holiday, in which we received, actually, what we call the entire light that comes to us, to each of us, and to us all together from above. And this light collects us, connects us, and as a result of it, we feel that we become more and more connected. And then to the measure of that connection, the measure of the connection between us, we feel that we become a vessel. And this vessel is ready to receive some, even a small illumination, a very small illumination from above, from the Creator. But it's nevertheless an illumination from above. So we this time feel a little more than the previous year. We feel ourselves also together, and also this common thing between us, which is the upper light, fills us, embraces us, wraps us, circumvents us. And this is how we enter the last day of these holidays, which are called Shmini Atzeret, the eighth day, or Simchat Torah, the happiness of the Torah.
2: The upper light fills us, hugs us, wraps us. And in that hug of the upper light that we were rewarded with, and this whole month, so we also got a special gift in our unity day that we had here. So let's try and give gratitude for everything that we have got the last month. What touched our heart the most? Let's share each other with this whole month we went through, and what are we taking onward from this? What touched our heart the most from this month, and what are we taking with us onward? 5-minute workshop.
1: I feel that there was a kind of change of direction. I don't know how to precisely express it. A certain change which is towards the path, which is kind of a reinforcement towards the path, which is to go maybe in the more correct way than that which was before. So I take that for the time being, for from this period.
2: It's like this whole period of Rosh Hashanah, the beginning of the change that we have to do in our values to raise the importance of bestowal, of intent.

0: attention upon mind and reason, then Sukkot comes, which is the perfect commandment, where also in Sukkot we put the barrier upon us, the screen, and we keep raising importance above reason. We put the intention, which is usually something we don't do day to day. And then here we're receiving the Torah, meaning to feel it in our emotion, in our heart, not in our mind. And the connection between the friends, just now it has to be with emotion. I also remember we were saying things like, don't look at the faces, look beyond the faces, at the yearning of the soul.
1: Every lesson we go through together, there are many discernments we can renew ourselves with and feel new states. Also, the latest period, there were many lessons that Rav talked about the barrier, where he talked about the connection and the dependency on the group. Very internal discernments, and we need to implement this between us. So this study won't just be theoretical, but will be a new degree of connection now after the holidays and until the next stage, which is the regional congress. So to see all our advancement as a process, an ongoing process, which we need to constantly be more qualitative in the connection between us.
0: Yeah, I felt in the Unity Day that we had that there was a strong emphasis on the importance of dissemination. We need to use everything we receive all the time, from the Rav, from our lessons, from the togetherness we have in our meetings, from our world kli, everything we go through, we have to get importance. And how do I say, like an impulse to better our dissemination in a way that we'll be able to become a more approachable Bnei Baruch to any deficiency that wants anything from spirituality, from connection with the upper force.
1: The Creator prepared special conditions for us to ascend degrees in our incorporation and building the kli between us. And we went with him in adhesion, all of us together as one man in one heart, the whole world kli. And we will continue in the same manner.
0: Great gratitude for being rewarded with a lot of connection. Strong Unity Day. And the young friends that prepared the meal.
1: Yes, friends, Rav said in the lesson that we just heard, we will gradually get used to this concept of me wanting to unite. And I must be together, incorporated with all those who yearn with me together for the same goal. However, if I'm not capable of holding them in my field of vision, then it's enough that I simply think about a small group of people. That too is enough. Although certainly it's desirable, and I hope that in our work, we will reach a state in which we think and feel the whole group. So we now are summarizing all the latest period we've been through as a preparation. As a preparation for the Congress Awakening from Below, we already started to awaken from below, and we will continue to awaken from below. And that is our next spiritual degree.
0: We felt on this Unity Day how we're all together, awakening from below. We got a lot of positive feedback on the connection, on the special force that is growing from within, on the fact that we're all taking part, partners, discussing our future in society and dissemination in organization. We're all partners. We are all building the society together. And this common feeling that there's not one here doing it, but we're all doing it together, it suddenly helped us feel this huge force of society. Like Rav teaches us about holidays, events, Shabbat, holidays, all these are awakenings from above, including the lights that come from above and awaken us. The lights of Passover, Sukkot, it's lights that illuminate. But now, specifically now, when we are in the last day, the day of the giving of the Torah, it's our time to receive all those lights, to gather them and awaken them from below, to ignite the fire that the Creator has started from above. That's what we're going to do in these next 26 days we have in this preparation. That will prepare ourselves towards the regional congress. So let's talk about that now together. What are the two essential things that we should do till the Congress of Awakening from Below that will come to connected, ready for the next spiritual degree? Give examples. What do you think that we should do on a personal level, a 10 level, society, region? Then we'll hear each other in the assembly and get forces and inspiration from one another. So again, what are the most essential things we should do till the Congress of Awakening from Below so we can reach it connected on our next degree? 6 minutes, please.
1: First of all, to be a part of the process of preparation so that we will be able to, as a 10, come as connected as possible, as ready as possible, as much as possible with the deficiency for the next degree. That's the most meaningful thing I can think of.
0: We got this document with the preparation for the Congress, so we should go over the document, songs, the website, do the most tangible, actual things to prepare for the Congress. Also, because it's a general regional Congress, so let's depict to ourselves more and more what we want to reach. Rav was saying that we need to see ourselves beyond the action. The more we're able to bring, scrutinize the deficiencies to the Congress, so it's better. What we want for the sake of our region, what do we later on want to bring back to the tens, what we want to give from our 10 to the rest of the tens, to really have an inner scrutiny on the purposes of this Congress.
1: Two meaningful things that are worthwhile to do is to connect in the connection between us, and in the connection between us, connect with the Creator.
0: Yeah, so to connect between us, and even more important, love will cover all crimes, to rise above everything in order for there to be love.
1: I think maybe it's worthwhile to do a preparation for the Congress. It'll be in random tents, there'll be all kinds of events where we will have some new people. So for us to prepare ourselves so that we don't come to the Congress with

0: reach this point, that this Congress will connect us to such an extent that every part of Bnei Baruch, every organ of the spiritual body, will have the ability to work in the dissemination in the most open, approachable, best way, that a way that can really help us push as much as possible to bring humanity as much as possible to the general goal.
1: We need to make efforts to open ourselves up for this special state together with the Ten, not in disconnection from the Ten, meaning with the Ten, to open ourselves for this new state. But if there's going to be a new state, it's just like now we went through in the holidays through this leap. Now there's going to be a leap there too. And also prayers from the depth of our hearts, so that together with these efforts, we also connect everything to the Creator. So the Creator will be together with us in this. In short, we, the world Kli, and the Creator will all be together in this action.
0: Yeah, on a maybe personal level, I think we need our next degree is that we'll be in constant prayer, live like he said in the lesson, to be with the group in the heart constantly, with the prayers for the Ten and prayers for the group, and on the degree of preparation, we'll have Zooms together, whether with other groups. Also, we can do 10 meetings together to prepare ourselves to be with friends with other Tens.
1: Yes, and to prepare our heart, so it'll be open, both to give and to receive from all the world Kli, that which the Creator wants to pass to us through all the friends, through all the points.
0: To be with an open heart and to want to wrap all the friends in the world Kli in great love.
1: Friends, we want to be impressed from one another, to share each other with things we heard, also from our friends in the table, in the Arvut rooms, in the world. You're welcome to put your question marks up. We're invited to put your hands up. Let's share with one another. We just went through several workshop questions. We talked about this whole period. We are towards the Congress, awakening from below. We want to awaken from below. Let's hear and be incorporated from one another. Please. Yes, Avraham Zilberbeck.
2: מיקרופון, אם אפשר לשם.
3: תודה רבה, חג שמח לכולם.
0: Thank you, happy holiday everybody. Really feel this great excitement that's happening here. We really want this flame that we got here from the Creator this last period, not to stop it. On the contrary, this upcoming Congress, we have to come to the Ten with the strongest connection that could possibly be, to push ahead, that every Ten will bring its flame into this gathering in their region, and also not to forget, each one, whatever they can, take a duty. Give your force to your region. It's so important, friends. Yesterday we had a scrutiny in the 10, Yeshivat Chavarim, and we said, everybody, as much as they can, 2 hours a week, 5 hours a week, give your force to society, to your region. It's so important. The Creator wants to be revealed between us in all its magnitude. Let's take it, friends. And don't forget to ask it from Him. To ask Him to connect us all the way, to give this big hug He's giving us, and not to stop this partnership with it. L'chaim, friends, only together.

0: Thank you, friends. Thank you. We must not break the unity of our ten. That's the first. And the second is, we sometimes good to be silent, to listen to others, to listen to what the friends say, to accept the light in our heart, to be able to help others. Thank you.
1: תודה, תודה שנדו עוד, חברים, חברות, מוזמנים. רגע, טני, בבקשה.
2: טוב, אנחנו אמרנו שני דברים, אחד...
3: So we said two things. One, maybe to have meetings with more tens towards the Congress to start feeling that maybe like once a week. Two, if we could take a duty as a ten in the Congress. I don't know if as a ten or not, but maybe something that we can incorporate as a ten in the Congress. That will help too.
4: Morning, friends. First of all, what touched our hearts in the workshop also is all the efforts and commitments of the friends, how they bind themselves to the goal. And what we truly feel is that the Congress is really now, that this is the point where we build our desire for revelation, that the Creator put everything ready for us. But according to the awakening from below, the awakening from below is now. We now need to muster our strength and rise the importance of the Congress and develop the desire for revelation of our next degree. And we feel that we are together. L'chaim.
1: L'chaim. Toda, Yekaterinburg.
5: А мы хотим поблагодарить вот за построение вот этой второй части урока особенно.
3: We want to thank you for the content of the second part of the lesson, that we're preparing for the lesson. We were discussing your question, and we reached an understanding on what we should really do. Also, the scrutiny of what we came for. So thank you for these scrutinies. We also want to say that we are preparing the Congress and asking what to do, but in practice, it's the daily work that we're thinking in fear towards whoever comes or not, whoever still has doubts, this concern doesn't let go. And
6: thank you, dear friends, L'chaim de Baruch. May we have a lot of success in the coming Congress.
7: Merhabalar, selamlar. Dostlarım, bağ kurmamız için her türlü fırsata sahibiz.
3: Dear friends, we have every opportunity to connect now. We can only invite the Creator with a home for guests. We're thanking the Creator to do all this. We're thanking you all.
1: Ken, bakasha, Edith.
6: And I came from Zichron. The Creator invited me here this morning. And I sat now with PT18. So I received a lot of impression from their work, the way they represent, from their traveling to other congresses, regional ones. I was really excited. We need your prayers for our regional congress, the Sharon Congress, and for us to be able to connect all the parts and to work in connection like you, because this is super complex work. So l'chaim to the Petach Tikva Kli for all the congresses you've done. It's simply so not a given, which is, may we succeed.
3: We're all praying that we all succeed. Who else? More friends? Women age 100, please.
6: Good morning, happy holiday, Shabbat Shalom to everyone. I'm really excited from all this connection, this whole experience. And I want to recommend to continue what the friends from Turkey said, to invite the Creator to our Congress. I want to say, maybe let's play this game. We'll put into our hearts a thought that we have 3 days, an opportunity, one time in life, to meet the Creator. That during these days, He's coming to us, and we have the privilege to connect to Him because He's so powerful, and both in the upper and in the lower one. For us to be with this intention that we only have these 3 days in life, and we're about to meet Him. We'll be in this and go with an open heart, with love and connection, all the friends, the whole Israeli kli, the whole world kli, everyone together, God willing. Thank you.
3: Latin 1.
8: Dando la tensión entre lo que puedo y lo que no puedo hacer. Entre lo que podemos y no podemos hacer.
3: I feel a tension between what I can and can't do and what we can and can't do. And there's tension that from it comes a prayer. The true awakening from below, this feeling, this beyond the action, but we have to do the action too.
6: Thank you, Camille. Good morning. Happy holiday to everyone. What we can add, the things that are most important for the Congress is to strengthen and refine our common intention and our common prayer of the whole 10, to see the Congress as the preparation for the next degree of the dissemination of the wisdom of Kabbalah, and to scrutinize what's the commitment of each friend towards the 10, one's role in the 10, one's role in the Congress. And according to this commitment, we'll be able to help one another to implement it.
3: Yeah, friends, so we're full of inspiration, and the question of what we're doing now as a 10, how we're preparing ourselves and taking ourselves to the next degree. After everything we went through, we had a unity day in Israel where we really heard inspiration from it, and we all, every 10 is so special. It's not like that we have one line and we're all the same. We're all yearning from the Creator, but from the nature of things. Let's say the people from Petach Tikva meet each other physically. There's friends around the world that almost never saw each other, so it's an opportunity to see the friends in the same region. And every region is something very different and very special. That's why, if there are any questions, things that you want to scrutinize, inspiration from what we went through, let's open our heart and give this time left from till the end of the lesson for this topic. Let's ask questions, awaken things, awaken inspirations. Who's here? Avi. He's always ahead, not behind, yes.
6: About the Congress that's before us. So really, it's not defined enough what, in every day, the part that we need to be incorporated in our region, the part that we need to incorporate in the 10, and inside the world completely. In this Congress, we have all the possibilities of incorporation. And just like we heard in the lesson, we are the spiritual people of Israel. We, the whole world kli, meaning this is all our obligation. So we really need to feel more in each block of every day, what is our work? Our individual work, our general work, everything. It's not clear enough.
3: First of all, everything I'm going to say is also on the website of the Congress. convention that Kli won. I'll say on behalf of the times, we're starting according to Israel, yeah? So we have the common world schedule that the groups around the world are going to prepare us for. In that time, we go through a process according to the Shivat Chaverim, first the praise of society, then scrutinizing our prayer. And then on the third day, we are already in gratitude till happiness. That's the content of the world time. We'll also go through lessons, workshops, get inspired from the friends around the world, and there we'll feel ourselves as one world Kli, one region, one heart. That is the first section. Then we have our local time. Every group that is gathering physically, there they have an activity of content of their own. The friends in that place are organizing it. Let's say if I come to Tbilisi, or if I remain here in Petah Tikva, or Kaumiel, or whether I'm in Berlin. So in that place, there's local content that just decides all kinds of things locally. It's a connection of the friends in that same region. It's a dissemination of that reason. Discussions that are relevant to our region, also in connection or organization or all kinds of things that are happening. And then there's the time of the 10. Time of the 10 is a time where I go back inward to my friends, to my 10, and with them we share our impressions. We scrutinize together. We remember that that is the source, that we're not ever disconnecting. We can't even if we want to. So those are the stages.
6: Maybe to add to this, and we talked about this, and it's the right question. You could feel what Avi asked. The 10 time is not that hour that we'll have there with the 10. Time of the 10 is the whole Congress. Friends, each of us is part of his 10. And you're taking your 10 with you to that region, to that place. It doesn't matter where you will be. It doesn't even matter where he will be. A person is taking his 10 with him, is impressed in the name of his 10 of what's happening in his region and from all the friends, and then brings back all this impression to his 10 or her 10. He also brings the 10 to the friends that are there. We're not disconnecting ourselves from the 10 for a moment. After all, the whole Congress, eventually, or our whole life, its purpose is to strengthen the connection to the 10 in order to reveal the Creator in the 10. And we're taking ourselves now into the region, each as a representative of his 10. So if you asked about internal work, our internal work does not change. We want to reveal the Creator. We want to resemble him. We want to perform actions like him. That's the purpose of our lives. Of course, we don't forget that. We intensify, increase this with the help of the original Congress. Kiev 1, please.
3: Thank you. Thank you, friends. I'd like to say that we're preparing the Ukrainian Congress. After a month, I can't believe we went through all this from the holidays. Now a lot of teams, content teams are working. The content is almost ready. It's going to be a very special Congress that's going to connect the Ukrainian Kli. So we're asking for your prayers for the success of our Congress because we have very extreme conditions here. We found a secure place that physically we'll be able to have the Congress there, even though there are alarms and danger from the outside. We hope the Creator is going to help us keep this Congress together on a new degree. So, l'chaim. I wrote because I'm feeling sensitivity. When I look at the lessons from the Congress from Sitrin, and I know how much I searched for you when you sat there.
6: And towards the Congress, we need to remember that there are many people that are looking for us. And not just be in these physical actions, but to remember that the connection between us and the desire to build for everyone a yearning for bestowal will hasten for them their arrival to us and to reveal this path and to save so much suffering. It took me many years, and I feel that although I'm told it's the Creator, but when I sit in such a lesson, I feel that this is your work that brought me here. Thank you.
3: Thank you, Yifat. Yeah, she deserved some claps. Not her, the topic. Also you, and also the topic. Really, there is no better way to end it, a lesson, than really thinking that we're doing everything in the connection between us. That's the work that changes humanity. So, announcements. We're going to take a break soon. There's also going to be a prayer here. Then at 9, there's going to be the meal of Simchat Torah. Then 4:15, we're going to meet here again in preparation for the lesson. Then we're going to have a break at 5:30. And at 6, we're going to have the holiday of Simchat Torah in the evening. We're going to have an announcement here after the song, so don't get up. Wait after the song for another moment. And then we're going to end with a song.

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1: From the person
0: שיכול להשפיע לתחתונים.
1: Has to be happy from the fact that there is joy at the creator, from the fact that he can bestow upon the lower ones. You can sit. Bon appétit.
2: Divrei Rav.
1: Words of Rav. We reach a state where we make the Creator happy or give joy to the Torah, to the upper light that will clothe itself within the Kli, because this is His will. That is why He created the Klis, the vessels, to fill them and make them happy. We reach a state where we make Creator happy or give joy to the Torah, to the upper light that will clothe itself within a Kli, because this is His will. Therefore, He created the vessels in order to fill them and make them happy. So, beloved friends, truly what a joy it is to sit in this meal and see the hall filled with men, women, children, interns. See our friends around the whole world. Look at the screens, how everyone's happy with us, always with us. Alex, it's written here that we are giving joy to the Creator, L'chaim.
2: What
1: is written here that we are giving joy to the Creator? How are we giving joy to Him, Alex? Yes, Shaul, truly, through the whole holiday, we tried so much to be together in order to get fruit of our unity. I feel that we truly have taken upon ourselves a big work. We have executed a lot of corrections, and we have received a lot of qualities of the Creator, and now we're telling the Creator we're ready. We're ready from below, actually. Our Kli has received this special shape with such a special lack that it's ready for the reception of the Torah and the Creator. So it's time, guys, to be happy, friends, and let's be happy. L'chaim. It's also written here that we're giving joy to the Torah. How are we giving joy to the Torah, Nessi? To give joy to the Torah, it's when you value every moment, every sound, every little thing when you exist here, when you are here with the friends. Every moment that you are here, you have to give a notion of gratitude, not less, for the privilege to be here, to be in the meal, what looks like a meal to us. It truly is a house of the King. As there is Ein Sof, infinity, then there is an Ein Sof of our gratitude. L'chaim, everybody.
2: L'chaim,
1: friends, so Rabash is telling us that the Creator wants to fill the Kli, the vessels, and we also have to do something on our end. We need a certain discernment. Let's listen, hear for this discernment from our Rav. Please, clip. We're talking about just to give importance to what you're doing. Just think, you know, a baby can also can fill the whole house, you know. Just to press a button is not an issue, but when you do it, why are you doing it? For who? For what? This is what's demanded from you. The action itself, leave it. It's the work of the Creator. Before you ask me, I will execute. He will execute the action, but He wants you to perform this action with the right intention on your end. Nothing more. So, a little more importance and more importance apparently depends on your friends. We don't say that you, where are you going to get it from? In Shevet Ahim Gam Yachad, friends sitting together, you can increase the importance of the action. A lone person is not capable. Alone, he can only not value it. We have to understand that outside of unity, everything else is klipa, is shells. This focus to see everything through unity, that's our job. And through this point of the focus of all the, you exit this concealment, over this concealment, and suddenly everything is open and you finally start seeing. So friends sitting together, this is what we're going to perform right now between our hearts in the something that is called workshop. And I just remembered this period before a lot of years ago, that through a couple years Rav was teaching us what is this thing, workshop, what is this action. It's not mind, it's not answering questions, it's unity between hearts. It's less important what the answer is, but rather more important is how do we hear the friends, how we see the greatest of the generations inside of them, that it's the Creator that speaks through them. We try to feel this point that through it every friend speaks and connect together as one man and one heart. And the question is just helping us to build this kli, create this kli, come to the Creator. So this is what we're about to do. And the question, workshop question is, how can one see everything through unity? How to see everything through unity? And focus group is Haifa 2. How to see everything through unity? We feel it. That we are uniting. We try to bestow and influence one another. And we feel that we're not succeeding. Hence the prayer, entered the prayer that we are asking it. And the moment I ask for it, it's prayer about a thing like this. I truly feel this, that I have to, with the help of the Creator, unite between us. And it's all basically our whole path, our whole work to understand that this, the Creator does it, and He's the one who unites us, He's the one who put us in the group, and He's the one who will unite us if we will ask from Him. Drawer. Yeah, exactly like this. Precisely. Our whole work is to determine that we, and above all the states in this, in this reality, there's, it's a shape of relating towards the reality to see everything through a prism of the upper force. And it's only possible through this push that we have through, and we need help on one hand. On the other hand, we see that it's the only way. We want for it to be revealed to everyone, to all the nations. We don't know what we want. Our pleas for ourselves, naturally, and to ask the Creator to feel, to reveal Him, we have to build a kli, and the kli is only between us. We don't know what the Creator is. And we can only make a kli through raising the prayer to Him. Our Rav said very precisely towards everything, but unity is klipa. Raphael, please. Avi, please. Yes,
2: exactly as you guys said and Yuri summarized. That's basically all our work, all our scrutiny, how to achieve unity between us and find this force of unity, the Creator. And we know that these are the efforts. You have to invest in care and thought about the friends, about unity, and the guarantee between us, and that the Creator get revealed on it. And also this thought, and inside of this holiday. So happy holidays, everyone. So that we feel unity between us. To the same extent that we're able to try to unite in one unity, we only to that extent we can reveal the upper force. And in this, our common understanding in the 10, the feeling of covenant. Thanks, Yaakov. Thanks to our common prayer, ask him to unite us, to direct us, and so that he would give us the privilege to ask him. Nissan, please. L'chaim, friends, yes, unity is adhesion with the Creator, and Creator is love. And we too want to be in the quality of love and the bestowal to the friends. And this is the whole path of unity. L'chaim, friends, happy holidays. Friends, how joyful it is to be here together in the Simchat Torah. I know English and Shaul is translating to me.
3: Okay, English at the microphone, and Shaul, they'll do the magic at the soundboard. Until a few moments ago, a half hour, I don't know what, I thought, Simchat Torah, oh, how happy are we to receive the Torah, the gift from the Creator.
4: כמה אנחנו שמחים לקבל את התורה, זו מתנה מהבורא.
3: Sitting here with the friends, you find the real work inside of it.
4: ואז אתה יושב פה עם החברים, אתה מגלה את העבודה הפנימית שצריך לעשות בפנים.
3: No matter what the state, the real work is to be in joy for the chisaron together.
4: לא משנה מה המצב, העבודה האמיתית היא להיות בחיסרון, להיות ביחד.
3: We have this space for the Creator to fill, this quality that we lack.
4: יש לנו את המקום הזה שאנחנו רוצים שהבורא ימלא, התכונה הזאת שחסרה לנו.
3: And we want to be in joy that certainly if our desire is to bring love and correction into this world, the Creator will fill that desire.
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2: It doesn't matter what state you're in right now. What's important is that you are together with the friends and you have the lack that Creator can fill.
3: לא ירא ליבי, לא ירא ליבי, עוד שמחה.

0: Chayil.
1: שכל אחד ואחד יבין שאין שמחה.
2: So that everyone.
1: ולזה אנו מקווים בזמן.
2: Each and everyone will understand that there is no greater joy than to bestow contentment upon one's maker. This is what we hope for. When the general public achieves this degree, it will be called the end of correction. Each and everyone will understand that there is no greater joy than to bestow contentment upon one's maker. This is what we hope for. When the general public achieves this degree, it will be called the end of correction. Rabash. We are asking to see the world kli. We're asking to see the world kli. We are asking to see the world kli.
1: Almaty. Astana.
2: Almaty.
1: Moscow. China, Tbilisi, היינו גם את Mexico City, ועוד ועוד ועוד חברים וחברות.
2: And more and more and more friends, men, women.
1: אנחנו מרגישים את השמחה.
2: We feel the joy. And we're asking to add gratitude, common gratitude from the depth of our heart for the privilege and the mercy that the Creator has given us every moment. And we feel awe, fear, and we ask force of importance to proceed with our preparation for the Congress, L'chaim b'nei baruch.
3: Hi, Shaul, Shaul. Azma.
2: So what, Shaul? This is the period of holidays have ended. What do you mean? The main holidays in front of us is the holiday of the regional Congress. We want to tell you guys that except for the friends in PT9 that sit here around the table right now, we have another very special friend. His name is Abraham Avram. Maybe you are familiar with him more as Owen. Creator gave him the responsibility for the little region that is called China, 1.5 billion people. And the Creator has put this friend in the United States, in the further corner of the United States, in California. And we intend, except for Leib, who went to visit him, we didn't see him physically for 7 years now. We see him all of the time, even now. You can see him he's translating for hours, every day. Chinese friends.
4: But
2: we also want to embrace him very much, so that three of us are going to the United States for the Congress in New York. And Avram, in order to join them, for all kinds of reasons, he cannot go there, so he's going to drive. And Esther, his wife, are going to enter a car and drive for 8 days, one direction.

0: It's a truly, I think it's I feel the creative through our dear brother. You see my 10, PT9, such great friends. They're holding me for years, every day. Without him, I don't know where I am. I feel him. I feel the creator through my dear brothers, actually through the whole neighborhood, through each every one of you. I can be stay here, but still not lost, because the force of connection. Yeah, creator put me in a such a exile state so quick. 7 years passed when I come to United States. I was thinking I'm gonna back very soon, but now 7 years. Okay, 7 years is a new start. Now my heart is back. Yeah, it's so desired to back to Israel. But in the meantime, we have the best, like the friends, we have the best holiday before us. The regional congress, which never happened before. So not only in America, in everywhere, in China, we're gonna, for the first time, we have our own regional congress. And I can tell you what's so exciting is that we have four friends from Malaysia. You know, Malaysia is a country, you can go any country except Israel. But suddenly there are more than 10 friends. They bump up, they connect to our connection, connect to our causes. And they're gonna join Chinese Congress. See, can we feel what happens? The desire of the congress to go to the top. So let's go to each congress you can. Only through there you can feel the creator bring contempt to him. The Ham brothers and sisters, I love you so much. Thank you. Thank you for holding me for years. I love you so much. Thank you.
1: Okay, we have an international 10. We have another representative, Yaakov Shteter. He also wanted to join us in the regional congress here in Petah Tikva, but because of his role, his special role as the head of the German community, he's one of the leaders on those three congresses in Germany. Please, Yaakov. Yes, dear friends, let's take all the force, all the joy, all the warmth that is here and take it to the whole world, as Avram said. Every congress, every regional congress around the world, we also have in Germany, we have three places and friends, huge friends. They are working with the huge team, this regional congress. We have a team of content. We're thinking about how you can do one congress in the region, Germany, Switzerland, and Austria. And we have a team, music team. We have a famous DJ. He's named Andrei. Let's take all the power that we have, all the joy that we received from a lot of years, from Citrin, from Rav, from the whole group. Let's pour our heart of Petah Tikva, heart of the Israeli Kli to the whole world, because this is our role. It's our responsibility. And everyone is searching how to be connected as the branch to the root here to Petah Tikva. We're going to do a congress that never happened before in the world. Let's take all the power and the prayer and the lack and the

yearning, the state that is Gmar Tikkun, no less. And we'll do this now in this regional congress. L'chaim, friends.

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Offered better than Mishnah.

Now, when we sang, I saw Andrei from St. Petersburg, my big brother. And when I looked at him, I remembered Congress that we went through this week, Citrin, the Congress Citrin once. Andrew came first from St. Petersburg. And he said, yes, I'll take all this big light that exists here in Bnei Baruch, and I'm going to build a group in St. Petersburg. And also, I saw, while we were singing, Aaron Kravitz. And once he came, and he said, yes, I'll take this big light that exists in Bnei Baruch, I'm going to bring it to the Kiev group. And also, I saw Havzulah and Sengul that are coming all of the time here. And say, yes, we're going to take this big light that is here in Bnei Baruch, and we're going to bring it to Turkey. And I saw this way a lot of friends. I saw Yerganat, I saw Ruslan. Once Ruslan and the Citrin Congress came especially happy. Why? He said, today I brought to Bnei Baruch another friend from Caucasus. Ruslan wasn't yet in Moscow. He was from Vladikavkaz. And he brought a friend and he held him by his hand and he brought him to Rav. And now Avram spoke from PT10 and Yaakov. Everyone, and they are doing the same things in the private vessels of the Creator. Why did I remember all of this now? Because once, 3 years ago, also during Simchat Torah, we were also at the end of the Congress of Bnei Baruch. The Creator wanted to advance us in the correction. He gave us a big blow. And now we're here. Bnei Baruch exists. We find ourselves responsible. There's a Congress before us, the whole world at the same time. We have to come closer between us in our hearts so much around all the places of the around the world in Israel. Like Efad told us during the lesson, the light of Rav is gonna come through us transparently so that we don't, so it, nothing sticks to us. And we have to rise the every heart of every created being. So that we, as the students of Rav Bnei Baruch, would take this Congress that is before us, and we're going to come closer, and the Creator will finish for us. Lechem Bnei Baruch. We are meeting for the preparation for the lesson at 3:45 p.m.

0: Hello, dear friends. In the first part, we will continue our series of lessons with Rav on the 2003 Congress. We're continuing with lesson number 13 from October 17, 2003. At the end of the lesson, we will discuss together both the topic of Simchat Torah, which is our special day today, and we will also summarize everything that we went through in the holidays. Now we will enter the lesson, and right after the lesson, we will have a workshop of summarizing things from the lesson. So let's prepare ourselves already for this workshop. Let's be alert in the lesson and absorb as much as possible. Please. Matan Torah, Kabbalah, Arvut. Rav, if anyone does not understand, put up your hand. We will try to elaborate it on the spot. We're not running anywhere. We want to understand all of these concepts as deeply as possible. Please.
1: Rabbi Akiva Omer, ze klal gadol b'Torah, b'Kabbalah.
2: It is, Rabbi Akiva says, love thy friend as thyself. This is a great klal or rule in the Torah, in the Kabbalah. This requires explanation, since the word rule, klal, indicates details that put together this rule. The meaning is that the 612 corrections that a person must perform in his egoism, they are individual corrections that form the one correction of love thy friend as thyself and are conditioned by it. This could be correct in the relationship of man and his surroundings. But how can we include in these relationships the relationship of man with the Creator, which is what defines the essence and purpose of creation? Why is the correction to the point of love thy friend as thyself is tantamount to the correction of love thy Lord and adhere to Him?
0: We know that the purpose of creation is to adhere to the Creator. That is to reach His degree, to reach congress with Him, to be entirely similar to Him in His degree, in the deed, in thought, in qualities and intentions, in everything there is. And if so, then what is the connection between all of the corrections that we need to do, which are upon us to do towards others, and the connection that we have to make, which is upon us, towards the Creator? Why were we not given the commandment, meaning a command, to perform all of our corrections towards the Creator, but rather towards others? That is the question. And if so, then where is this connection that we can reach through corrections towards others only and our correction towards the Creator? What is the connection that we have here between all the commandments that I do, meaning all of the corrections that I do over my will to receive towards others? What is the connection between the fact that each and every correction that I make towards others is matching or congruent with or done in my relations towards the Creator? What is the connection between others and the Creator that these things match each other so much? Yes.
2: Two, we can see how great and inclusive is the correction to the quality of love thy friend as thyself from the question that old Hillel was asked when he was requested to teach the whole Torah, the whole method of correction, while standing on one foot. And Hillel answered, "Anything that you hate, don't do to your friend." This makes it clear that there's not a single desire out of the 612 egoistic desires whose correction is preferable to the attainment of love thy friend as thyself. All of those are intended only to attain this quality, so as to prepare the person to fulfill love their friend as thyself, meaning all the rest of the corrections are parts of the quality of love thy friend as thyself. And without them, the realization of love thy friend as thyself in full cannot happen.
0: This is even more perplexing. If I already keep love your friend as yourself, do I have something else that I have to add on later on? Maybe some sort of a springboard, an intermediate degree between my corrections and my relations with the Creator? They say, no, you won't have to do anything towards the Creator. Rather, leave Him entirely. Don't start correcting your relations with Him. You want to be closer to Him, better towards Him. That is not going to help you. You seemingly can't do anything towards Him, but rather you have others. If towards others you carry out all of the corrections so that you reach the degree of love of others to such an extent that it doesn't matter to you if it's you or others, by that you completely correct your relations with the Creator. You rise to the degree of the Creator. That is, not only that this mitzvah, this condition, this law of love your friend as yourself is the general law of the whole of reality. Not only that this law is seemingly the same law by which the Creator relates to the created beings. As we say about the Creator, that the Creator is good and does good to the bad and to the good, meaning in such a way He relates to the created beings. So, good and doing good to the bad and to the good, the love of people on His side, this, for me, to be similar to His love towards people, towards the created beings, for me to be similar to the Creator, it will be inside of this statement, instead of this law of love your friend as yourself. That is, it's one and the same. Meaning for me, it is the same slogan, the same statement, the same law. To such an extent that once I kept this correction, I don't need any addition in order to reach congruence with the Creator. By this, I'm entirely matching, similar, equal to Him. Are there any questions? No. From here, in truth, come many questions. The audience towards which I need to carry out this correction, it is as though the Creator is here before me. It is truly in the same size, same height, same relation. Then why do I even need? I mean, why is the last commandment, nevertheless, love the Lord your God? Not the commandment, the goal that I need to reach. Why do I not have to reach adhesion with the audience, but rather adhesion with the Creator? So let's leave the Creator entirely and just take care of the public. So I have the whole of humanity ahead of me, and I need to reach absolute love, right? Why, nevertheless, do I have the Creator ahead of me as the goal? Well, and others, questions. Yes, please.
2: So it says in the beginning, what you hate, do not do to your friend.
0: Yes.
2: So what I hate doesn't mean the other one hates it.
0: Yes, that's true. That's also one of the questions, that if we can say, like Hillel said, what is hated by you, do not do it to others. Is that the same statement as love your friend as yourself? I understand that. Do not do to others what is hated by you. It's clear, don't do bad things. This is far away from love, right? This is seemingly some sort of a passive keeping of do not harm others. But love, it's as though I need to pour out my heart to the other. I need to take care of him. I truly need to love, to be concerned about his complete fulfillment. Just I now care about filling myself. Certainly, the form of this law, love your friend as yourself, and do not do to others what is hated by you, it's not the same statement. It's true. Soon we will clarify that as well. More? nothing. That is, nevertheless, these questions are questions. Why, to such an extent, the love towards others resembles love towards the Creator? It doesn't resemble it. It is actually one and the same. So I do not need any additional correction if I reach love of others. That is, if I have some group, and they tell me that this group, it's truly like a mini model of the whole of humanity, and inside this model, I truly reach a level where I love them in the full sense of this word, whatever they demand of it, of me. And fine, I reached it. By that, I reached the end of my correction, and by that, I truly acquire all of the qualities, wholeness, eternity, everything that the Creator has. So it's very simple. So now we will build some small group or a bigger group, it doesn't matter. If I know that, thank God, I don't need to know about the worlds, the Sefirot, Bar Sufim, the Creator, all kinds of things that are hidden from me. Now I have a few guys, and together with them I carry out this action, and we're done. I reach the end of correction. If it's so, it's very simple. Is it certainly to such an extent just before me in the reach of my hand? Because it seems to us that the barrier, the worlds, there are some kinds of spirits and devils there, angels, who knows, degrees, somewhere out there. And here, it's the group. It's the relations with my friends that I see them. I can feel them so much. They're right here before me. I can check them and they can check me and what kind of connection we have. So all of this great spirituality, all of the worlds, these infinite distances, it all accumulates and is converges, shrinks inside a small group. And it's possible that by this I finish everything. They complete everything. Doesn't make sense to me. Is it truly so? I hear you.
2: What about outside the group? Besides the group, there's 8 to 10 hours that I'm outside the group.
0: Well, we talked about that many times already. Besides the group, all the other hours, all of the other societies, the environment where I am outside of the group, I take them into consideration as an environment in which I have to function according to the laws of this environment where they exist and function. If I come to work, I function at work as it is customary in that society at work. And it's not that there I start executing some love of friends and I come to my manager and I kiss him and I help a friend there, not a friend. Some colleague who is working next to me and I help him in some way, but rather I have to function in each and every place according to the procedures in that place. How come? I'll give you another example. You're married and you have a wife, you have children, right? As much as I know you. I visited him in Austria. I was visiting there. So all of these relations, all the things that you have in your family, do you bring them out? And this is how you relate to others or not? No. It is the same with the group. The group is my personal business. It's internal, personal, even more internal than the family, more internal even than everything. Now, between us, how many hours, how many concerns that the family give us, and we think about it compared to how much do we think and judge and exist inside of our society. The family is actually an external society.
2: What I meant is about my intention throughout the whole day during work. Well, what are this?
0: My intentions during the work are all inside of my group that is somewhere there, or more correctly, it exists in me, inside my heart, and I'm with it. A person should get used to include several layers. The most internal layer is the Creator. Around it is the group, around that is the family, and around that is the work and the whole surrounding world, and to live simultaneously in all of them, and feel that he is in this inner split, and bit by bit, the more he will advance in his inner work, he will discover that in truth, it is one. He will see that one force unites all of this and operates in that, and then he will have no problem.
2: Item 3. The expression as thyself indicates that we have to love the other to the same extent that you love yourself, and by no means less than that. The meaning is that one should always stand guard and fulfill the needs of every person of Israel, not less than standing guard for carrying out your own needs. But this demand, though, is impossible whatsoever, because a person has no time to care sufficiently for his own needs. So how can he be imposed upon with the obligation to work and fulfill the needs of the whole people? But the Creator's demands from the created beings are precisely defined. So we have to understand how to nevertheless fulfill this demand of the Creator from man.
0: That is, if we were thinking that to reach the end of correction, to acquire the worlds, to be as the Creator who is ruling, whole, eternal, it is so simple. Through love of friends, and indeed in a small group I can carry it out and reach it, it is true. But let's look at this rule, to what extent it is truly implementable or not. It turns out to us that it's not so easy to carry it out, because even though it seemingly converges, and instead of all of the worlds, it's just this world, instead of the whole of humanity, it's just a small society, and seemingly it is all right here before me. Some mini model of the work, nevertheless, in this small laboratory, I'm also incapable of doing it. Why? Because if I'm incapable of caring and filling myself, how can I care and all the more so truly fill someone outside of me? I don't even have a desire for it. And even if I had a desire, and it says, love your friend as yourself, that I should care for another as I care for myself. Nevertheless, I will not be able to carry out this love, just like I cannot carry it out towards myself. So then how do I reach this execution? Give me even one person besides myself, right? We don't have to have a great society so that I cannot care for 10, 20, or 100 people. Even one person besides myself, I can't care for him. Can't even care for myself. So it turns out that the Creator seemingly says, jump to the next degree, but that next degree is seemingly unrealistic. It's just painted on the wall, right? And we cannot rise to it.
1: Yes, Yelot.
0: Any questions? Yes.
2: It says here every person of Israel.
0: No, when it says every person from Israel, what it means is even in the group where I carry it out, Israel means those who yearn to reach the same goal, that only within them I have to carry out these actions, and not just in a general society, and all the more so towards humanity, that it is impossible to encompass a group that is greater than just a few individuals, or at maximum a few dozens.
2: Question, every person from Israel, can we say this is every person who studies Kabbalah?
0: I told you that it's not every person who is studying Kabbalah. I told you, listen, I said it's only in the group that I determined to myself that this is the group and we are in this mutual work towards each other. And even though now we are seemingly in a greater and greater development, and we're trying to determine that our group is a great group that includes all the groups on the face of our planet Earth. Nevertheless, it is difficult for a person to think that way. We will get used to this concept bit by bit, that I want to unite and I have to be together and incorporate all of those who yearn together with me towards the same goal. But if I'm incapable of holding them in my field of vision, it is enough for me that I simply... It's enough for me that I think about some small handful of people. That is enough also, even though it's certainly desirable, and I hope that in our work we will reach a state where we think of and feel the entire group. It's just that it doesn't depend so much on each and every one, on his effort, but rather it depends on how much the whole group together we will project to its power, its intensity to each and every one. And then it will turn out that each one who will feel that, he will feel that he's included in some force, a thought, one great longing towards the Creator. This has to be born in us bit by bit, seemingly to emerge from within. It will happen, but I do not determine this is the goal for each and every one, but rather I'm saying that each and every one, wherever he is, has to establish towards himself a certain restricted number of people towards which, with which he's trying to reach love of others.
2: Yeah. Item 4. To what extent the instruction of love thy friend as thyself is not feasible is emphasized in the demand of preferring the needs of others to those of yours. Meaning if a person has something and his fellow person needs it, even though the owners of the thing requires it themselves, he has to provide for the needs of his fellow person. Meaning a person will separate from all his possession because there will always be someone who needs what he has.
0: That is, we need to understand to what extent this condition, nevertheless, of love of others, or it is towards humanity, or it is towards the Creator, or it is with respect to a small group, or even towards one person besides myself. Nevertheless, it is not within the reach of our hand. We're incapable of executing it. And if we're incapable, then what is this whole game for, that instead of the Creator, we need to love others, and instead of the whole of humanity, just a small part, or even one person? What are all of these games for? Let's say, why even bring us some sort of a rule of, or some kind of a law that I am incapable of upholding? So, in the meantime, we're scrutinizing together with you to what extent we're incapable of executing it, because the attainment of the lack of means, lack of preparations, the correct preparations within me for the execution of this condition says that I, by myself, cannot build a vessel in which the upper light will dwell, that the Creator will fill it. I'm incapable. If so, why is it upon me nevertheless? Love your friend as yourself, as it is written. This thing is very, very important. Why? Because people nevertheless think that they are capable of reaching some spiritual action, that they have to try and carry it out with all their force. And we need to walk on an entirely different path. Well, not entirely different, but next to it. We do not carry out any action. We have to reach the deficiency to be beyond the action. If we have a deficiency to already be beyond the action, if I know what is the outcome that should be, if I know to what extent I'm not capable of doing it and how much I want to do it, and I correctly depict myself the state that I will have if I were able to execute it, this is enough. This tension of being in that state that I'm incapable of being in, it is called raising of man. And then it happens from above. The lights correct the vessels, they fill the vessels, only the lights. From on my side, it's only our obligation, actually the obligation of each and every one, it is to reach the awareness of the present state and the correct depiction of the next state, which seems to me as the best possible thing, to such an extent that my present state is completely hated by me. And that state is the one that I cannot live without. If this gap exists, it is called raising man, a prayer, and this desire alone is sufficient, and there is nothing more than this desire. This desire already executes the operation of the light on me. And this is why we are discussing here a lot from all kinds of different angles to what extent this law that we must keep, the only law, that only in all of the degrees it is the same law, and there is nothing else besides that. And I always have to think about one thing only and check myself only towards one rule, to what extent it is actually not implementable. It's not sustainable.
2: Five. We should understand why the Kabbalah was given only to the people of Israel and not to all peoples. Is there not a choice of nationality here? Obviously, only a fool might think that. The sages say that the Creator offered the method for correcting egoism to all the nations. However, no one wanted to accept it. The explanation of the sages seems childish and difficult to agree with. If we say that no nation wanted to accept Kabbalah, then why are the people of Israel considered a chosen people by the Creator? How can we imagine the Creator going through ancient, wild peoples, trying to communicate, convey to them something they have no concept of? In the origins, in the history of the nations, no such thing has been mentioned.
0: That is, the Torah is telling us seemingly about some fairy tale for babies, for children, that the Creator is so great, so good. He had some kind of a nice gift, and he came and he wanted to give it to all of the nations. Where did he find them back then? Right, and he turned to them and he asked each and every one, and none of them agreed to receive the Torah because there were all kinds of limitations and decrees that certainly no one wants to take upon himself a difficult life. And then he came to the people of Israel and he said it to them, please, if you want it, well, there's no choice. Nobody else wants to receive it, so you'll receive it. And they cried out and they were happy, yes, please. We're ready. Indeed, this story is a story which is good to tell to children. You may hear it not only from children. We call it, what should we do with children who have grown older? We nevertheless have these wise people that nevertheless even they tell it even to grown-up people, and they think that by this they are saying something wise. What the Torah is telling us, it is always telling us about things that happen in spirituality above the barrier, not only above the barrier, but usually what is happening in the worlds of Biyah or in the world of Atzilut, how the world of Atzilut imparts to the worlds of Biyah. The Zohar is telling us about it, and it explains to us in general of the definitions that we have in the holy books that are explained in the introduction or the preface to the book of Zohar. There, Bada Sulam explains to us that everything that that the holy books speak about, it's all about the spiritual world. Spiritual means that all of these concepts are not somewhere up there above the clouds or outside of the horizon. Certainly, the distance is not in some sense of geography beyond some galaxies, but rather it means that it's hidden from our ordinary sensation that people, humans, have in this world. Therefore, spirituality is called Kodesh Holiness. Kodesh Holiness means something special, unique. And in order to feel that, we need special senses. And then we will feel in those senses, and close or far with respect to that sense will be in a different meaning than close or far in the beastly sense. And up or down or all kinds of stronger, weaker, or all these different manners of feeling, of sensation, will appear towards this sense, the way this sense was built. And this additional sense is called neshama, soul. And it can be developed, and then we can feel in it whatever we feel, and what we feel in it is called the spiritual world, the upper world. Because each one of us of the people of this world, as we call it, must reach adhesion with the Creator. Not only he must, but all of us together must. And it's only that all of us together must do it, but we need to carry behind us all of the steel and vegetative and animate to that degree, because they're incorporated inside of us. And they also reach some sort of a spiritual ascent. This is what Bala Sulam explains to us in the introduction. Not the introduction, in the beginning of the preface. If so, then the question is, why? If there is a method to develop this sixth sense and live in it to such an extent that all of the rest becomes completely negligible, to such an extent that I simply stop feeling life in this world as a life that is important, to such an extent that when I asked my Rav Rabash, well, what is it like when a person reaches the spiritual feeling, the spiritual world, he crosses the barrier, how does he feel his body? How does he feel his life here? So he explained it to me, and I keep repeating it, because indeed it's a simple explanation. He says, it's like you come home, right? You take a shower, you take out of the cupboard and a new shirt, and you put it on, right? This is our custom. So it's the same thing with a person who reaches the degree of the spiritual world, and he feels life on a different level. He sees that already in this whole collection of his beastly qualities, which he received from birth, is no longer capable of executing the records that exist in his spiritual gene, from here to the end of correction. So he knows that now his time has come to get rid of this body, get some kind of a shower, right? He rises to the degree of Binah, he is immersed there in the upper waters, as we call it, and then he comes back down, and he receives a body with new beastly qualities, meaning he's born and he continues the path in this world until bit by bit he reaches the end of correction. You can reach it in a single incarnation, a single life, but it's also possible that you have already crossed the barrier, but nevertheless you have all kinds of duties. And so you don't, and you don't finish them in this life, and so you have to change your shirt, you come back to this world, and it is possible that indeed you finished your corrections, and you know it's time to move away from here and stop your operations here. And it's possible that you've reached the end of correction, and you're not required for any operations in these degrees like this world to be together both in the body and in the permanent soul that is already entirely corrected. And there is a role for the entire, and yet there is a role for the entire body called Adam that you have to also do in both worlds. And you understand it, and happily you come down to carry out some task. Nevertheless, a person lives according to the highest degree of his feeling of his existence, where the person's thoughts are, where the person's heart is. This is what he feels. According to that, he lives, not according to the lower degrees. We don't feel the still within us, even the vegetative within us. What is the vegetative within us? Let's say the nails, the hairs. We cut them off. We don't feel it. It doesn't hurt us. And all the more so the still within us. We feel only the animate within us because according to our body, we're on the animate degree. We're a beast according to our biological structure. But if we elevate ourselves from the degree of the beast to the degree of Adam, Adam means the soul, then we stop feeling all of our beastly lives also from the animate degree as something that that determines, that is important. We cut it off, just like now we cut off our nails or hair. It's the same feeling. So, if we have to go through all of these corrections, and the whole of humanity and us together, or is it one after the other? Maybe just like the embryo develops inside its mother. So we know, let's say we have the 3 days of the absorption of the semen, the seed, when the seed enters into the mother, we have the 3 days of the absorption of the seed. And after these 3 days, meaning right, left, and middle, the first three lines, but they're still just a point. Then there is a connection between the upper one and the lower one, which is considered that there is a place inside the mother where this reshimo, this record, found precisely its connection with the mother. The mother has a womb, meaning a very big achap, which is capable of absorbing all the records that still exist below her. And a person found precisely, according to his initial right, left, and middle, when he implemented that place in the mother, which is exactly towards him. This is called the 3 days of the absorption of the semen. That his desire is scrutinized at least to a certain extent, that in a pinpoint manner he's already connected with the upper one. And then he begins to develop. We have the 40 days of the formation of the newborn, when all kinds of desires and qualities begin to be formed in him, and we can see it also in an embryo. You must have all seen these pictures

form to such an extent that he can come out and begin to exist really. Meaning he already begins to have a screen over one of coarseness and so on. The question is the following. We see that this also speaks that in an embryo, even in an individual embryo, not only the organs develop at the same time, that some develop first, others develop later. And precisely this development in an embryo, and we understand that also somehow from medicine, from anatomy, physiology, and also certainly that everything that happens to us in our beastly form stems from our spiritual root. That just as in the spiritual root we have a soul, and in the soul we go through all kinds of processes of correction, so this is also how it is done with us on the beastly degree. So it turns out that just as the parts that we can see with our own eyes, that they are developing in the embryo not in a uniform manner, likewise, these parts develop not in a uniform manner in the whole of humanity, which is one soul, one embryo, or your neck, suckling, or grown up later on, small or great, but rather one after the other. And in that we have groups, let's say, that on the face of the earth that come first, or they later enter their work and their correction. Of course, until the complete the correction of all of them won't be it won't be complete. We won't reach the end of correction, but certainly, and we can see that there is a certain order. We don't know why the order was determined in such a way. We can learn in the wisdom of Kabbalah according to which coarseness it's for, or the root, or what is the relation it has to the right line, or the left line, or the middle, this part, to what does it belong, and which way it is. This is what this question is directed towards. Why was the Kabbalah given to the people of Israel and not to other nations? And is it actually from the good side or the bad side? The Creator probably intended for the Torah or Kabbalah. Kabbalah, it's the same thing. I just don't want to confuse us. The concept of the Torah for us is very much distorted. So why is the method of correcting oneself and reaching the end of correction congruous with the Creator? Why was this method given only to some unique special group from all of the ancient peoples? Why? And nevertheless, along with that, the sages write that the Creator probably, apparently, wanted to give this method to the rest of the nations, to each and every nation that exists on the face of the earth, but they did not agree. He wanted them to receive it, to accept it, and they did not want to receive. Well, what is this whole story? What is its true inner content? And why, if so, nevertheless, he did give it to some group for which this method is probably either not suitable or they shouldn't have it? Why is it considered that he does prefer this nation over the other nations? He chose them, or they chose it. What kind of this story is very, it's like a prepared gift for someone. He doesn't want to accept it. Well, he doesn't want it. What can I do? I come to somebody else. Maybe you want it. And he is suddenly very happy and he accepts it. But then he afterwards he says about himself that he is the chosen people. He's a special people, and the Creator takes cares for him and wants him. But to begin with, the whole story was different. So we need to scrutinize all of these issues. Certainly, Bala Sulam writes immediately that, is this some choice that has to do with nationality? What kind of nationality, or some special beastly qualities of this world? Of course, it is impossible that the Creator will prefer some group over other groups, which he actually planted seemingly here on the face of the earth. So what is the point here? And if there is some sort of a preference for particular people to

0: accept to receive the method of correction, but if they don't receive it, and then he comes to some other group and he does give them this method, then how come it seemingly even works, not according to the right address? We have to scrutinize it really well. Why? Because each one of us also incorporates what we call the nations of the world, as well as Israel. And we, inside of ourselves, also have to realize how all of these things work. That indeed, the whole method of correction is for qualities that, to begin with, are not even capable of being connected with Kabbalah. And we, therefore, begin our yearning for Kabbalah. You know, with Kabbalah, we have what we call the point in the heart, which is called Binah. We yearn for the spiritual world. We want to adhere to the Creator. We don't know that we want to adhere to the Creator, but we have some sort of a passion. This passion is unrelated to all of our beastly actions and desires for money, honor, knowledge, sex, food, some sort of beastly things. No, we feel that we seemingly want to tear ourselves off, to disconnect from all of these desires of this world and fly to the heavens. This is similar to what it says here, that certainly the method of correction is indeed intended for all of our beastly desires. That's on the one hand. On the other hand, it is impossible for them to receive it, that method of correction. But rather, it is possible to pass it on, to instill it in them only through the point of Bina, which is called a godly part from above. That does not belong to them. It doesn't belong to men at all. This point, the point in the heart, when we suddenly yearn for spirituality, it doesn't come at our account, our expense. It's not from our nature, but rather the Creator, through the shattering of the vessels, planted within us this spark, which is considered a part of the broken screen, a part of the reflected light. And that part within us is called Israel. This is why it is called a godly part from above. It doesn't belong to us at all. Each and everyone who has this part, it's a part of the Creator, a part of Bina. But through this part, we begin to build a connection between the Creator and the will to receive itself. At that point, the connection begins. And the connection in that point exists in such a way that below this point is our entire great will to receive, and above this point are the Creator, the spiritual world, and it turns out that this point is what connects these things. And then it is considered that this point is capable of receiving the method of correction, which is called the Torah or Kabbalah, and somehow to begin to tie together the desires to receive, each one on his specific degree of coarseness, with the qualities of bestow, by serving between the will to receive and the Creator. This point, later on, we call it Nehi of the Upper One, Hap of the Upper One, Nehi of Ima. Later, yesterday we learned about it when we learned the matter of Hoshana Rabbah, the great salvation. And so it turns out that as the particular and the general we have in spirituality and in each one, the point of Bina and the point of Malchut, it is likewise in groups and in all of the nations, in all of humanity, there is a specific group that seemingly has to perform the correction, just like this point of Bina, and then it will be called Israel. And to perform this role towards all of the nations. This is what we now have to carry out. Now here too, we have the particular, the general and the particular. There is the obligation over the whole of the people of Israel, what we call Israel in beastliness, in this world, where it says Jew, to take upon themselves the method of correction, to correct themselves and be what we call light upon the nations, light for all of them people, to bring them this method, how to correct the world and fill it with the light of the Lord, meaning to truly be Israel towards the nations. And each one who receives this desire called Israel, his point of longing towards the Creator, he already incorporates the two parts, the part of Israel that yearns and the part of the nations of the world that exists inside of him. Now, what nevertheless is this special thing that is in the nation, the people of Israel, compared to all of the other nations? That in beastliness, nevertheless, he does belong more to the wisdom of Kabbalah. He received it and he developed, and throughout the generations he belongs to it, or it belongs to him, even though they don't quite accept it, they don't quite want it or love it. But nevertheless, the wisdom of Kabbalah is passed through him. If we will learn about the records, the way that they were divided after the general shattering of Adam HaRishon, then we will see that our records, those who belong in beastliness to the people of Israel, they are the smallest records, meaning the most refined. If they're the most refined, well, of course, it's special, but why is that good? It is good because then, in these records, which are the most refined, they are relatively closer to the barrier. And in them, then, we can... these points of Binah can emerge and operate more easily. That's on the one hand. On the other hand, because everything needs to be revealed with the opposite thing, it turns out that also the will to receive in Israel, along with the fact that it is close to the barrier, it is revealed in the most savage, the worst possible manner. So it turns out that the people of Israel, on the one hand, they have these points of Binah that are conspicuous and seemingly draw them more to spirituality. On the other hand, they have the points of Malchut, which are worse than the others. It's not that in and of themselves they're more coarse than the other nations. No, but rather they appear in them before everyone else. So it turns out that this group is unique in that in the shattering of the vessels, these vessels fell to the degree that is closest, just below the shattering, below the barrier. And so these vessels, they're actually the topmost layer. They're called Israel. As a result of that, in our world, these bodies are called the bodies of the people of Israel, Jews. And what is special about them, again, I'm saying that both Binah as well as Malchut become clear and emerge in a more apparent manner and earlier than all of the other vessels, because they exist further down, deeper than all of the other records. Again, there's a sketch. Adam HaRishon was shattered and all of the records fell down. The degrees of coarseness of root, 1, 2, 3, 4. So what belongs, let's say, to the degree of the coarseness of the root is called the people of Israel. And the others, that's the rest of the nations. And so, on the one hand, according to the coarseness of the root, they are the most refined vessels. Meaning we have here Binah and we have Malchut. And these Binah and Malchut become apparent faster than with all of the other nations. That is, a sufficient light that works on them is enough, and they already jump, they pop. So, on the side of Binah, if we use Binah incorrectly, so we know we're the first ones in all of the nonsense that humanity performs. We do all of the revolutions and all of the scientific discoveries and all of these things. Nobody needs those things, but we do it out of the Bina within us. That's on the one hand. On the other hand, we're also drawn after richness and honor and everything, meaning both the bad things and the good things are seemingly more conspicuous because the coarseness of the root is revealed first through the surrounding light. So as a result of the fact that in Adam Rishon, when he was shattered, each and every layer was divided according to its coarseness, and according to this coarseness, it fell down. We study that in part 7 in the study of the Ten Sefirot, how these parts, the souls, fell down after the shattering. So each and every part that fell from these records, first it was the degree or dachgat of the angels, then Tanhim, that's the first temple, the second temple, doesn't matter, they fell. And each and every part that fell, it pushed the lower parts to fall even further down. But you know, whichever way you look at it, all of these falls occurred in such a way that they fell according to the quality of Bina. So those in which there is a more conspicuous quality of Bina, they remain closer to the barrier. This is called that we have ancestral merit. What does it mean, the ancestors? Those qualities of Bina, Chesed, Gvura, and Tiferet that exist in the first part of Adam HaRishon. It turns out that this uniqueness, it's not uniqueness, there's nothing special about it, but rather those records that in our world come in such a clothing called Israel, those records reach the correction first, and those records must pass on the method of correction. This is our role. Now, besides that, because the general and the particular are equal, and the records of all of us were mixed, so in all of the other layers, 1, 2, 3, and 4, besides the coarseness of root, and the other kinds of coarseness also have within them root 1, 2, 3, 4, even in 4, within 4. That is, we can find Chinese people or Japanese and I don't know what kinds of other groups, what we call nations, that also have within them the same parts of Bina, the same root, which is called within them Israel, or it will be called the righteous of the nations of the world. Doesn't matter how you call them, but in each and every nation also have those people who yearn for spirituality. And on the other hand, within Israel, who have in the coarseness of root 1, 2, 3, 4, there are those who are far away from spirituality, even though they belong to Israel, because each and everything incorporates everyone. So suddenly we see here people from Germany, and they tell me from how many countries? 25? So we have people here from 25 countries, and they all belong to Israel, to this concept of Yeshav Kel, longing for the Creator. And we can go outside and see people who, according to their nationality, they belong to Israel, but they have no interest in that, leave me alone, that's it. This is how they relate to this mission. Because they do not belong to the part of Bina in them. So this is what Bala Sulam writes, that certainly only someone who is insane might think that this pertains to some nation, on the one hand, to nationality. And on the other, nevertheless, the people of Israel in this world must pass on this method of correction, to implement it and also to pass it on to the other nations. Are there any questions? No. Well, if the people of Israel understand it, then we don't need any more. We'll see. From here, certainly we realize why throughout the whole of history we're the ones who are most screwed up, why we deserve it, why the Creator arranges for us such blows through all of the other nations, because we don't correct ourselves and we don't pass on to them the method of correction, which is a salvation for them as well. And then this steamroller of correction, this great wheel of history, first of all, obligates us to carry out these actions of corrections. And towards the other nations, no. But rather, precisely because we are at fault that they are in that state, so the stick first comes to us. And it's written that Israel are at fault, with all of the terrible things that happen in the world. Because everything that is happening is because of lack of correction. And we are at fault at this lack of correction. That if somewhere out there there is a war, some disaster, some calamity, doesn't matter where, it's because of the lack of correction that we actually caused. Both Israel, each and every one within himself, if he has this desire and he didn't actualize it, and also Israel, meaning the beastly people called Israel, they're at fault for not executing what is upon them. Okay. It's clear.
1: It's time for the end of correction.
2: Has to be the top layer that is yearning for spirituality from all nations. And if there are such from this, we're building our group called Israel in a spiritual way. Except for the beastly Israel, this nation called Israel on the beast level, the way it's called, and it must also perform upon the earth its role in the beast level. And until it doesn't, it's going to be completely knocked over by everybody. Those are the actual blows that it is inviting upon itself, that we see beyond the barrier, the true picture. It's just as if you take a stick and you're hitting yourself. So it turns out that all the other means, whether it's other nations that want to come and kill you, or whether it's some catastrophe, some disaster that you go through, you see in your own eyes, as much as you are causing this to yourself, just like that. And all the rest, except for you, is still on the degree below freedom of choice. That's why there's no actual thing you can really depend on them. Only you. Also not doing anything, and also causing all these disasters that are happening with you and everybody else.
3: A person that didn't receive a point in the heart will not come to study Kabbalah because it doesn't come to him or deserve. He doesn't deserve it. Do the people of Israel, the general folks, do they have such a point?
2: Does that Israel have that point? Yes. Yes, it's closer to the barrier. It's more clear than the rest of the nations. And we see it according to the way this nation performs through history, as much as it excels in everything in this world, all the nonsense to discover all kinds of discoveries in physics and all kinds of things, and to be the richest and to be the worst in everything. So if this nation would use its spiritual qualities to develop them, obviously it would cause a general correction for the whole world. The qualities are there. The preparations are there. If it wasn't this way, so all these calamities wouldn't come upon us. So, because for a long time already we can perform the corrections, the fact that we didn't do the corrections, that's what comes to us in a negative way. No more. The same correction, the same record, if I don't realize it. So when the coarseness comes from below, to my point in the heart, and from this coarseness, I have to turn it into purity. If I don't do it, so this coarseness becomes above the point in the heart as an additional concealment. And that additional concealment is felt as disaster, heavier life, disease, whatever you want. Let's say Kabbalists in the 20s of the 20th century, 1920, 30, they were just shouting out that in 10 to 20 years there'll be disasters with the nation of Israel if we there was a very sharp transition from beastly life, where people lived in all kinds of land of the exile, to the life that we received this land and started building it on a beastly level and not a spiritual level. And everybody was crying out about it, also Bala Sulam, and there's testimony to that, as much as they warned us what could happen if we don't do it. And it happened. Because if you get so many conditions to perform the corrections and the inner preparation, so this coarseness goes above Bina, Malchut goes above Bina, and that's when everything already just gets lost. I don't want to say what else could happen, but it's worth hastening, okay?
3: How could it be that the part that is closest to the light, to the correction, is in the greatest concealment?
2: How could it be that the people of Israel is in a greater concealment than the rest of the nations? It's not. Just its coarseness now. No, it's a good question. You're asking this. How could it be that if its coarseness of root, Malchut is so big, this nation is so cruel, chasing honor, money, wanting to swallow the world. 15 million people, look at all the noise they're making in the world. Everywhere you can find one of them, and he has to be first. Because his coarseness is now going out, meaning it is activated now. The rest of the nations, we don't know the Chinese. We're thinking, what does he need except for a cup of rice? He doesn't need anything but that. It's because the surrounding light still didn't come to them and still didn't reach implementation. When it does, when his Walter Yisiv is revealed, you'll see how big that Walter Yisiv is. We have to all discover the Walter Yisiv of Ein Sof. So what's revealed to us now? It's just the general coarseness of the root. But because it's being revealed and in the rest it isn't, so it seems to us like we're the worst. Our coarseness of the root now compared to the others seems like the worst. That's why it pushes us into all these things. To revolutions, discoveries, technology, anything. To be first in money, to be first in honor, to be first in science and all that. But once it starts being revealed in the lower layers of the Walter Yisiv, so then the big explosions will happen. But it won't be explosions because we are going to prepare it with the coarseness of the root and onward. That's what it's called. That this nation, this layer, is the adapter between the Creator to the rest of the nations. That's why they can't, to begin with, all the other lower records, they can't start their correction without the coarseness of the root. The distance is huge. Yes. He's asking nice. How can we all, that were a collection of Israel from all the nations, how can we awaken the nation of Israel? That's the most difficult work. Even though it's really the layer of coarseness of root, all in all, but only by the surrounding light that we will draw upon ourselves. And it's written that in the end of the introduction to the book of Zohar, where is it? Owen. 1 minute.
1: No.
3: 66.
2: 1 second.
1: Okay.
2: It's written in the prophet Ishayahu. And they took the nations and brought them to their place and settled in the house of Israel on the land of the Lord and brought your sons and daughters and took them upon your shoulders. Meaning the other nations will take the nation of Israel on their shoulders and bring them to Jerusalem to perform their role. Okay? It's not... We see that the correction comes in that way, that supposedly these are called the nations, that 25 countries, right? We had representatives. And in the end, we have to cause the next layer, meaning the layer of the coarseness of the root to be corrected, and through that, the rest of the mass of the world. From the spiritual nation of Israel, all of us around the earth, will come the still level of the beastly nation of Israel, and then the rest of the nations. Just by the surrounding light that will awaken. Who are we? We don't belong to that. We are the spiritual Israel, that point that is yearning from all the nations. We are the root of all these. Root of one, root of two, root of three, and root of four. We'll see how the Chinese, Japanese, everybody's going to come. And no nation's going to be lacking. That not one person that will be interested and come, and that's why it'll be a group that includes everybody. But it's a term of the nation of Israel in a spiritual level, not on corporeality. Corporeality is all those outside of this little village of Sittim. You know that in Israel, we, the group of Nebaruch Israel, this year, determined that it's going to be the year of dissemination in Hebrew. We must start breaking the barrier here. Without that, it can be, well, we have to do it. Like every group in their own place will do it. But we have the toughest job.
3: And that should be our intention during the study?
2: Yeah. I'd say this. What am I expecting? I'm expecting the biggest group that could possibly be the our group of Israel, of all of us, that also people will come from all other nations. You see suddenly someone in Chile, Brazil, Mexico, suddenly a person feels and finds a connection. And that's how it's going to be. It's very special souls. And that's their role in all of that, all of us. And especially the group of Bibi Israel is to cause this beastly nation to a spiritual awakening. Because from spirituality, we have to go down to the other layers. From the root, 1, 2, 3, 4, each one on their layer, we have to begin. And if we don't do it on the general coarseness of the root, obviously it won't go down to the other layers. Okay. The women today are silent. Yes. Please.
3: We're in item number 6. The wisdom of Kabbalah is a method for the correction of egoism. The result of this correction is the attainment of the purpose of creation only, and adhesion to the Creator. The world was created in such a way that would enable a person to observe the laws of Kabbalah and reach the purpose of creation. The plan of the Creator is to be revealed to a person, which is felt in a person as an absolute pleasure. When a person develops gradually with the use of Kabbalah, he ascends spiritually until the attainment of the Creator to the complete wholeness. This wholeness is what we call dvikut, adhesion.
2: I've gathered here and I cleaned up all the words in every sentence of Baal HaSulam. I made a big change, but all in all, this is the content. Meaning that the Creator's purpose is to reveal Himself to the person. This revelation is according to equivalence of form. Equivalence of form through correction of all His desires. All our desires must remain the way they are. You don't have to correct the desire. Even though that's what we say, that we have to put a screen on every desire. The way we use the desire.
3: Item 7. But why weren't we created perfect and whole and adhere to the Creator to begin with? For the sake of what and who needs our efforts in our self-correction? Answer. Whoever eats the bread of shame feels shame until he loses his essence, his self. And since the Creator wants the created beings to feel themselves perfect, whole, similar to Him, He gave them the possibility to reach this wholeness with the means of our efforts in self-correction.
2: Keep going.
3: Item 8. This is similar to a rich person who brought to his home a poor person. He fed him. He gave him drink. He gave him all that he wanted to want, all he could possibly want. And the more these free gifts grew and became more, the poor person felt greater and greater pleasure. However, to the same extent, increased the shame in him. And when the rich man asked the poor, "Tell me, did I fill all your desires?" The poor person answered, "One desire remained in me, for all of this to be the reward for my work and not be received as charity from your hands." In answer, the rich man told him, "This need no one can supply you with." This is a natural law of our world, that one who receives feels shame and lower spirits at a time when he feels that he's receiving a free gift from one who's giving it to him from mercy or, you know, having grace towards him. From here comes the second law as well. There's no person in the world that could fill fully a person's desires, another's desires, because one will not be able to make his gift into a independent achievement of the receiver. And only this could give him the feeling of complete wholeness and pleasure. Hence, the Creator prepared us, the perfect Creator, prepared for us a possibility to attain wholeness with our own forces, with the labor and exertion in self-correction according to the method of Kabbalah. In such a case, all the good and pleasure that comes to him, to us from him, meaning whatever is included in the concept of adhesion in the Creator, will be our self-achievement that was attained by us thanks to our efforts. This is the only way we will be able to feel ourselves as the lords of the situation and feel wholeness.
2: Any questions? Meaning the Creator created the will to receive, except for that will to receive, He created shame, the feeling of the disparity of form between the receiver and the bestower. If He didn't create the shame, something additional, except for the will to receive. So, we would never want to change. Just like beasts, just like animals. Everything that we want to change comes from the feeling of disparity of form between us and the Creator, whether we feel it or not. How? It's written about a beast that the day the calf is born, it's already called a bull. Meaning, even though it was born today, it already knows how to stand, to eat. It knows what's good, what's bad. It won't make mistakes. It knows where to go, not to jump from a high place. It knows everything. And it doesn't need anything else to develop. Till the end of its life, it's in the same character, in the same habits, in the same nature. That doesn't change. But man, completely different than a beast. Born without any preparation to exist. Until it starts knowing how to exist, to sustain itself in the world, you need 20 years just to know somehow, more or less, not to do nonsense. And also, afterwards, it doesn't help. The beast needs to be educated. You need to hold it in a certain way, that it won't go into drugs, that it won't do nonsense, that later on will suffer and cause bad to its environment. That's only man. Where does it come from? From the feeling of the difference between the person and the Creator, the point of shame. And this point pushes us to all the bad achievements. And if we'd feel the Creator, we'd understand where our difference comes from, in what are we different from Him, then that feeling would have caused us to give us like an impulse, a clear direction to develop for correction. That's why we, also the true shame, and also correcting the true shame, it happens only above the barrier. Below the barrier, we have like a copy of it in our beastly desires. And what can we do? It causes all the evil there is. And the correction is only to resemble the giver. Otherwise, we can't get rid of the shame. And this shame, as we said, it's a creation on its own right. The Creator that created phase one in the four phases of direct light, if it would fill phase one, it wouldn't give a feeling that there's a root, the giver. Phase one wouldn't have felt that it wants to resemble the root, a higher degree of it, to the giver, then it wouldn't develop onward. Everything would end in phase one of the four phases of direct light. But all the development is from the feeling of the disparity of form between the lower one and the upper one, that the lower one wants to resemble the upper one. Why? He explains that in the next item.
3: 9. Although shame stems from the law of nature. From what law of nature does this shame stem from? Which we feel when we receive from someone with mercy. The shame is a result of this law of nature.
2: From which, you're correct that.
3: Shame is a consequence of a law of nature that is known according to which the nature of every result of every branch is close to its cause, to its root, and is similar to it. This law operates between every root and its branch, and is never breached. It comes from this that all that exists in the root is desirable, loved, beneficial, pleasant, and causes a feeling of pleasure in the branch. And the branch will aspire for the root. Whatever is not typical for the root is unacceptable, intolerable, harmful, and causes a feeling of suffering in the branch, and will aspire to distance himself from. From this we will understand the sources of all the pleasures and sufferings in the world. Since the Creator created everything, and He is the root of all the created beings. Hence, everything included in Him and descending directly from Him to us attracts us and is pleasant to us. Everything that is not typical for the Creator, which does not stem from Him directly, but rather comes as a consequence of the revelation of His opposite qualities of the created being Himself, is contradicted to our nature and causes suffering.
2: I got a question about that. If the shame is part of creation, so in which part of creation does it exist? Is shame light? So how can the created being feel it? So I said it in a clear way. Creation, or sorry, shame is a creation on its own right. What does it mean? The will to receive, that wants to enjoy the light that created it as a copy. There's a light, the qualities of the Creator, that wants to cause good to the created being. And he, with these qualities, he imprints desires in the created being for those same feelings he wants to give the created being. The created being necessarily starts wanting what's in the Creator, meaning wants to enjoy the feeling of the Creator. If the Creator fills me, I feel good. If not, I feel bad. As much as he fills me, better. As much as he doesn't, worse. That's it. So in such a way exist the still vegetative and animate. The speaking level, I'm not speaking to people on the street, on the person on the street. I'm speaking about the term Adam, speaking, degree. So the speaking degree isn't on a level that only feels good from the presence of the Creator or bad from the lack of His presence. Except for that, he feels one more parameter which doesn't even belong to the imprint of the created being in the created being, except for the fact that he created an opposite form of him in the created being. He gave him another additional sensation of who am I giving this to you. The still vegetative don't feel the giver. The degree of Adam feels the giver. We're still not Adam. Adam means feeling the Creator as the giver. And then feels the shame. There's no other choice. And according to the intensity of the feeling of the shame, he awakens to just make it disappear in any price. because it completely cancels all the pleasures. I'd rather be dead than alive. I'd have won this life. Not money, honor, knowledge, nothing. Not any spiritual pleasures. If I feel shame to such an extent that Malchut of Ein Sof was filled with all the light and restricted itself and doesn't want this light that fills her. Why? The feeling of shame is greater than all the infinite pleasures that are there. Meaning, the feeling of shame comes from a higher degree. And if a person corrects that shame, he is awarded with a higher degree than his own vessel. Meaning, it comes from the created being's degree to the creator's degree. Because from that creator's degree comes the feeling of difference, the giver. Clear? Ask.
3: To resemble the giver or shame is the same thing. You can only say, you're asking nicely, you're saying, so altogether, because I see that he gives and I am the receiver, and I don't want to feel myself as the receiver, I feel bad from this, then therefore I go to somehow perform certain actions to not feel shame, not to feel that I'm the receiver. So is that called that I'm doing it from love? Am I doing this to truly resemble him? I want to rid myself from this unpleasantness, right? The beginning is like that. Because the beginning is like that because we are in an opposite form to the Creator. By me hating, from me hating, from my hating reception, because I'm ashamed, it burns me, it simply kills me. I feel that it would be better to be dead than alive. It's truly like that. It was created this way because it's a feeling of a degree that's higher than me. It's more powerful than all the pleasures. This gives me the possibility to perform the first restriction upon myself, where I stop receiving all the pleasures, not wanting them. When I stop receiving all the pleasures, I can then start receiving and absorbing from the qualities of Bina. So I start to understand if to be a receiver is not good, and from that, the desire to receive suffers. Oh, so I start from this. It's already a transition towards beginning to understand how much better it would be to be the bestower. So much so that the desire to receive itself begins to understand that it's worthwhile to be a bestower. It has a connection with Bina. Where does the connection between Bina and Malchut stem from? From Malchut to begin with restricts herself, and Bina says, you don't want it. You don't want me, I don't want you. And from that, they start to be in a way that, oh, you will need me and I will need you maybe. And then they begin to incorporate from each other's qualities. And in this mutual connection, new thoughts, completely new thoughts that were not in the created being begin to happen. And ones that enable the fulfillment through bestowal. And his filling is through bestowal is perfect. And his filling is altogether. It's also, it's not a filling. Its whole content is the giving, resembling the giver, being adapted to him. And this all starts from the feeling of shame that helps the desire to receive in this unpleasant way to begin rid himself from himself, to distance himself from himself. A person starts to see that through the shame, he has distancing from himself. He exits himself. He rejects his own nature. Shame helps with this, to start working with this. But afterwards, of course, in place of shame comes love. There's already a longing in relation to the giver that brings shame. Then you come to a state where everything is allowed. The Creator gives you everything. I like that example from the letter from Bala Sulam where the king is concealed and seemingly he's cruel. Someone cruel jumps on his treasure or his kingship, and this poor servant has to battle there. Meaning it's all in a person's hands. And there's no problem, complete free choice to be similar to the giver or completely receive everything like in Malchut Ein Sof and not feel shame. A person has then a choice in this to kind of erase the shame, to remain in order to receive, to remain in the entire desire to receive, and remain in all this freedom without the Creator. And here is the point of his free choice, certainly, which is called the middle of Tiferet, the middle third of Tiferet, the shell of Noga, where certainly when a person is in such a state, here comes the question, how can we in such most free way choose to be either like the Creator or like the created being? What then is the drive that we have in order to resemble the Creator specifically? That's already not so easy to or simple to explain. Yes.
2: First, we say that only the feeling of the giver makes me feel shame. Then a person starts restricting and starts to work.
3: Shame can come only if we see the Creator, feel, meaning the Creator as the giver. It's like here, the poor and the rich one. There's many people receiving benefits, and we're saying, be ashamed. How are you not ashamed? He doesn't feel that he's receiving. Does a child feel that he's receiving from his parents? They owe me. He's the head of my family. He's spinning them. Later, when he grows up, he starts to the extent in which he receives independence. Yes? Then he can no longer come to his parents in demands. I now am the son of my parents. Even at age 30, I'm their son. I'm living with them together. I come to them. I'm their son. When I already got married and I have a wife, now I already come to visit my parents. I'm already a different unit. I'm already ashamed. Where are you going? I'm going to visit my parents. Before you got married, I'm going home to daddy and mommy. So you're starting to become ashamed. Why? You became independent. So that feeling that a person receives provides him with the ability to be independent.
1: Ken.
3: Yes.
2: Can we say that shame from disparity of form, or is it like an additional shame from the lack of yearning?
3: Shame from a lack of yearning can come only from the society, not from a person. That's a topic on its own. How, through the society, we can develop shame. That's a very important thing. Today, we won't have enough time to do it, but maybe today, yes, but not in this lesson. Yes.
2: The Creator has something from his nature. How can I take shame from him?
3: Meaning you're saying this. The Creator has all the abundance. He's not lacking a thing. He has endless pleasures, endless things. And what does he care if I'm receiving a little from him? So why am I feeling shame if I think in such a way, right? That's like everyone says, what am I thief? Am I stealing? Everyone's thieves. I'm saying they stole the stamps. I'm taking from them. It's a command. It's a mitzvah to steal from them. Right? Someone who steals from a thief is somehow free. All these wisdoms are good, but we have to talk when we really feel the giver. Moreover, I'll tell you, everything that you have in you, in a human way that you have, more than the beast, more than in a baby, all comes as the development of that degree of shame. You see a baby, he comes to everyone, grabs everyone, he sees, he takes, even with two hands. He eats, you see how he eats. He fills his whole mouth. Everything. and he's not ashamed. That's not according to his degree of development. Then he starts to see, oh, this, to take, that, to receive. That's already shame.

0: action, your work, to be more and more in all those things is because of shame. Shame towards your wife, shame towards your parents, the relatives, towards the whole world, towards yourself. That is the motivation. That's something that obligates you in everything. Otherwise, you would remain like a beast without any development. My voice is ending here. I'm losing the ability to speak. Read, we're in number 9 or 10. So please. So read 9 and 10. Read 9 and 10 and 10 and 11. And at 12 we'll continue onwards.
1: So we're continuing on 9 from the middle. For example, we love rest and hate movement to such an extent that every movement that we perform is in order to attain rest. That's because our root, the Creator, is in complete rest, complete stillness. From that reason, we like wisdom, heroism, richness, and so on. It's all in Him, because He is our root. We hate everything that contradicts it, stupidity, weakness, poor, poverty, because they completely aren't in the root. Number 10. Since the Creator, our root, only gives and doesn't receive, we, His branches, feel pleasure when we give and feel shame when we receive from mercy. 11. If so, what is the purpose of creation, the adhesion to the Creator? The adhesion that the attainment is what the wisdom of Kabbalah promises us, is comparing the branches to the roots, that everything pleasant and exalted that from their own natures in the Creator, we can attain in according to that. In such a way, pleasure is equivalent to form with the Creator. If we in our deeds resemble everything that is like our root, we feel pleasure. Everything that isn't in our root causes us suffering. In that way, everything depends and it is based on the extent of equality between our qualities to our root.

Let us stand.

0: טוב חברים, אנחנו ממשיכים בשיעור.
1: Okay, friends, we're continuing with the lesson, and we would like to start specifically with summarizing the main things we heard now from Rav.

0: of, and what from them we can implement in our 10. So let's summarize these main things we heard now from Rav in the lesson, and in what we can implement them in our 10. We have 6 minutes.
1: Rav started from the question, why love of others is so unique that it can also bring us to the love of the Creator. That's how I started scrutinizing the connection we have in the group, that I can't fill myself, only the ones outside of me. So first it's the friends, then it's the Creator, then he also talked about all of humanity. He said that if there's no desire, how can you do anything? How can you implement it? Then he talked about the group where there's that common work. You have to determine a certain number of people that want to reach love of others. He also talked about being in the state where I supposedly can attain the state of love compared to my present state. Then he also explained about shame, the purpose of the nation of Israel.
0: It was a very beautiful process that started with the importance of love your friend as yourself and was summed with the matter of shame, where really all there is for us to do is to reach this point, to reach the point where we are truly from our common work, from our yearning, from wanting to pray for the friend and not succeeding, specifically from there, reveal our disparity of form and let the shame develop in us in such a way that it will push us forward with all its might. And nothing else external, but that inner feeling of the need to be an equivalence of form, that intolerable state of the, being in the created, the desire to see we were born with, and to want to move towards bringing contentment to him. And we know that only through adhesion to him between us, we can do this.
1: There was an important point when he said that people still think that they can reach some kind of spiritual action, that they have to try and do, but we have to go in a completely different path that goes next to it. We don't do any action. We just have to reach a deficiency to be after the action. If we have that deficiency, so I know what result has to be. I know that I can't do it. I know that I want to do it. And it's that process is called raising man. So it's important to remember that, that we don't waste time on that. He also described in such a special way the role of the nation of Israel. So there was a special explanation that is, if Israel don't perform their duty on time, so instead of Bina controlling Malchut, Malchut rises above Bina and starts controlling it. And that's where all the disasters come to the nation of Israel. And we have to speed up the times and perform this correction. He also said it on the level of that our small group draws a light, also dissemination to the nation of Israel. He speaks about shame, that in order to feel shame, you have to feel the Creator, because it's only revealed against the Creator. So may we reach it quickly.
0: Yes, raising man gives the known picture that the next degree is kind of drawn on the wall, you can't jump to it, and then we must constantly come to this lack in which we're not capable, and that increases in us our real prayer. And there was also about us needing to live with the group all the time in our heart, in our mind, our entire life, and by this we can be in the right intention. And the lack of corrections is not towards the people of Israel, but also towards us. That's how it's kind of like upon this point, coarseness is added, and if we don't correct it, it's accumulated in us as problems and deficiencies and disasters.
1: Rav said in the beginning that my intentions during the work is all in my group that is there, or inside my heart, I am with them. A person has to be used to being included by a few layers. First the creator, then the group, then family, then the work and all the surrounding world. To live together with everybody and to feel that inner division. And the more he advances in the inner work, he'll see that it's all one. There's one force uniting it and working in it, and there won't be any problems.
0: There's a very detailed description of the Jewish people of this world, how they behave, how they excel in all kinds of things of this world, and the extent to which there's a demand that the Kabbalists talked about in the 20s and the 30s of the previous century about going through spiritual corrections and to exit corporeality, and we didn't stand up to our role. And
1: beloved friends, we are today in the holiday of Simchat Torah, the happiness of the Torah. It's a holiday that we rejoice that the Creator brought us to Bibi and Tarav and gave us a method how to correct our heart, how to resemble the upper light. And we went through many things in the last month. If we try and pack this period of Elul, of Rosh Hashanah, the Yom Kippur, the Day of Atonement, Sukkot, we were in a congress, and still when Rav teaches us the principles of our path and the method. And now we want to rejoice in what the Kabbalists are. So let's see clip number two, please.
0: It's a very big day, the eighth day of Sukkot. Therefore, it's called the eighth. And Atzeret means a meeting or a gathering, where we constantly talk about how to convene, how to connect. And here, this so-called connection of ours, this convening of ours, this final connection of ours, is the sum of all the connections we were in, truly, you could say, for a year. And this is how we come to the eighth day of the holiday, in which we received, actually, what we call the entire light that comes to us, to each of us, and to us all together from above. And this light collects us, connects us, and as a result of it, we feel that we become more and more connected. And then to the measure of that connection, the measure of the connection between us, we feel that we become a vessel. And this vessel is ready to receive some, even a small illumination, a very small illumination from above, from the Creator. But it's nevertheless an illumination from above. So we this time feel a little more than the previous year. We feel ourselves also together, and also this common thing between us, which is the upper light, fills us, embraces us, wraps us, circumvents us. And this is how we enter the last day of these holidays, which are called Shmini Atzeret, the eighth day, or Simchat Torah, the happiness of the Torah.
1: the upper light fills us, hugs us, wraps us. And in that hug of the upper light that we were rewarded with, and this whole month, so we also got a special gift in our unity day that we had here. So let's try and give gratitude for everything that we have got the last month. What touched our heart the most? Let's share each other with this whole month we went through, and what are we taking onward from this? What touched our heart the most from this month, and what are we taking with us onward? 5-minute workshop.
0: I feel that there was a kind of change of direction. I don't know how to precisely express it. A certain change which is towards the path, which is kind of a reinforcement towards the path, which is to go maybe in the more correct way than that which was before. So I take that for the time being from this period.
1: It's like this whole period of Rosh Hashanah, the beginning of the change that we have to do in our values to raise the importance of bestowal of intention upon mind and reason. Then Sukkot comes, which is the perfect commandment, where also in Sukkot we put the barrier upon us, the screen, and we keep raising importance above reason. We put the intention, which is usually something we don't do day to day. And then here we're receiving the Torah, meaning to feel it in our emotion, in our heart, not in our mind. And the connection between the friends, just now it has to be with emotion. I also remember we were saying things like, don't look at the faces, look beyond the faces, at the yearning of the soul.
0: Every lesson we go through together, there are many discernments we can renew ourselves with and feel new states. Also, the latest period, there were many lessons that Rav talked about the barrier, where he talked about the connection and the dependency on the group. Very internal discernments, and we need to implement this between us. So this study won't just be theoretical, but will be a new degree of connection now after the holidays and until the next stage, which is the regional congress. So to see all our advancement as a process, an ongoing process, which we need to constantly be more qualitative in the connection between us.
1: Yeah, I felt in the unity day that we had that there was a strong emphasis on the importance of dissemination. We need to use everything we receive all the time from the Rav, from our lessons, from the togetherness we have in our meetings, from our world Kli. Everything we go through, we have to get importance. And how do I say, like an impulse to better our dissemination in a way that we'll be able to become a more approachable Bnei Baruch to any deficiency that wants anything from spirituality, from connection with the upper force.
0: The Creator prepared special conditions for us to ascend degrees in our incorporation and building the kli between us. And we went with him in adhesion, all of us together as one man in one heart, the whole world kli. And we will continue in the same manner.
1: Great gratitude for being rewarded with a lot of connection, strong unity day, and the young friends that prepared the meal.
0: Yes, friends, Rav said in the lesson that we just heard, we will gradually get used to this concept of me wanting to unite, and I must be together, incorporated with all those who yearn with me together for the same goal. However, if I'm not capable of holding them in my field of vision, then it's enough that I simply think about a small group of people. That too is enough. Although certainly it's desirable, and I hope that in our work we will reach a state in which we think and feel the whole group. So we now are summarizing all the latest period we've been through as a preparation for the Congress Awakening from Below. We already started to awaken from below, and we will continue to awaken from below. And that is our next spiritual degree.
1: We felt on this Unity Day how we're all together, awakening from below. We got a lot of positive feedback on the connection, on the special force that is growing from within, on the fact that we're all taking part, partners, discussing our future in society, in dissemination, in organization. We're all partners. We are all building the society together. And this common feeling that there's not one here doing it, but we're all doing it together, it suddenly helped us feel this huge force of society. Like Rav teaches us about holidays, events, Shabbat, holidays, all these are awakenings from above, including the lights that come from above and awaken us. The lights of Passover, Sukkot, it's lights that illuminate. But now, specifically now, when we are in the last day, the day of the giving of the Torah, it's our time to receive all those lights, to gather them and awaken them from below, to ignite the fire that the Creator has started from above. That's what we're going to do in these next 26 days we have in this preparation. That will prepare ourselves towards the regional Congress. So let's talk about that now together. What are the two essential things that we should do till the Congress of Awakening from Below that will come to connected, ready for the next spiritual degree? Give examples. What do you think that we should do on a personal level, a 10 level, society, region? Then we'll hear each other in the assembly and get forces and inspiration from one another. So again, what are the most essential things we should do till the Congress of Awakening from Below so we can reach it connected on our next degree? 6 minutes, please.
0: First of all, to be a part of the process of preparation so that we will be able to, as a 10, come as connected as possible, as ready as possible, as much as possible with the deficiency for the next degree. That's the most meaningful thing I think and think of.
1: We got this document with the preparation for the Congress, so we should go over the document, songs, the website, do the most tangible, actual things to prepare for the Congress. Also, because it's a general, regional Congress, so let's depict to ourselves more and more what we want to reach. Rav was saying that we need to see ourselves beyond the action. The more we're able to bring, scrutinize the deficiencies to the Congress, so it's better. What we want for the sake of our region, what do we later on want to bring back to the tens, what we want to give from our ten to the rest of the tens, to really have an inner scrutiny on the purposes of this Congress.
0: Two meaningful things that are worthwhile to do is to connect in the connection between us, and in the connection between us, connect with the Creator.
2: Yeah,
1: so to connect between us, and even more important, love will cover all crimes. To rise above everything in order for there to be love.
0: I think maybe it's worthwhile to do a preparation for the Congress. It'll be in Radom 10s. There'll be all kinds of events where we will have some new people. So for us to prepare ourselves so that we don't come to the Congress with just be stuck externally, but to have enough time and ability to work before the Congress, a little bit according to the format of the Congress. And this will help us prepare more.
1: Yeah, it's clear that towards the Congress we need to awaken importance of the region, of the language, because in the end, we want, that's how I see it, we want to reach this point that this Congress will connect us to such an extent that every part of Nevoch, every organ of the spiritual body, will have the ability to work in the dissemination in the most open, approachable, best way, that a way that can really help us push as much as possible, but to bring humanity as much as possible to the general goal.
3: We
0: need to make efforts to open ourselves up for this special state, together with the Ten, not in disconnection from the Ten, meaning with the Ten, to open ourselves for this new state. But if there's going to be a new state, it's just like now we went through in the holidays for this leap, now there's going to be a leap there too. And also prayers from the depth of our hearts, so that together with these efforts, we also connect everything to the Creator. So the Creator will be together with us in this. In short, we, the world Kli, and the Creator will all be together in this action.
1: Yeah, on a maybe personal level, I think we need our next degree is that we'll and be in constant prayer, live like he said in the lesson, to be with the group in the heart constantly, with the prayers for the ten and prayers for the group, and on the degree of preparation, we'll have Zooms together, whether with other groups. Also, we can do 10 meetings together to prepare ourselves to be with friends with other tens.
0: Yes, and to prepare our heart so it'll be open, both to give and to receive from all the world kli, that which the Creator wants to pass to us through all the friends, through all the points.
1: To be with an open heart and to want to wrap all the friends in the world kli in great love.
0: Friends, we want to be impressed from one another, to share each other with things we heard, also from our friends in the table, in the Arvut rooms, in the world. You're welcome to put your question marks up. We're invited to put your hands up. Let's share with one another. We just went through several workshop questions. We talked about this whole period. We are towards the Congress, awakening from below. We want to awaken from below. Let's hear and be incorporated from one another. Please. Yes, Avraham Zilberbeck.
2: מיקרופון, אם אפשר לשם.
3: תודה רבה, חג שמח לכולם.
1: Thank you, happy holiday everybody. Really feel this great excitement that's happening here. We really want this flame that we got here from the Creator this last period, not to stop it. On the contrary, this upcoming Congress, we have to come to the tent with the strongest connection that could possibly be, to push ahead, that every tent will bring its flame into this gathering in their region, and also not to forget, each one, whatever they can, take a duty. Give your force to your region. It's so important, friends. Yesterday we had a scrutiny in the 10, Yeshivat Chavarim, and we said, everybody, as much as they can, 2 hours a week, 5 hours a week, give your force to society, to your region. It's so important. The Creator wants to be revealed between us in all its magnitude. Let's take it, friends. And don't forget to ask it from Him, to ask Him to connect us all the way, to give this big hug He's giving us, and not to stop this partnership with it. L'chaim, friends, only together.
2: L'chaim, Avraham, od vakasha, od chaverim, shendo vakasha.
4: Thank you, friends, thank you. We must not break the unity of our ten. That's the first. And the second is, we sometimes good to be silent, to listen to others, to listen to what the friends say, to accept the light in our heart, to be able to help others. Thank you.
2: תודה, תודה שנדו, עוד חברים, חברות, מוזמנים. רגע, טני, בבקשה.
5: טוב, אנחנו אמרנו שני דברים, אחד...
1: So we said two things. One, maybe to have meetings with more tens towards the Congress to start feeling that maybe like once a week. Two, if we could take a duty as a ten in the Congress. I don't know if as a ten or not, but maybe something that we can incorporate as a ten in the Congress. That will help too.
6: Morning, friends. First of all, what touched our hearts in the workshop also is all the efforts and commitments of the friends, how they bind themselves to the goal. And what we truly feel is that the Congress is really now, that this is the point where we build our desire for revelation, that the Creator put everything ready for us. But according to the awakening from below, the awakening from below is now. We now need to muster our strength and rise the importance of the Congress and develop the desire for revelation of our next degree. And we feel that we are together. L'chaim.
1: All right.
2: לחיים, תודה, יקטרינבורג.
7: А мы хотим поблагодарить вот за построение вот этой второй части урока особенно.
1: We want to thank you for the content of the second part of the lesson, that we're preparing for the lesson. We were discussing your question and we reached an understanding on what we should really do. Also, the scrutiny of what we came for. So thank you for these scrutinies. We also want to say that we are preparing the Congress and asking what to do, but in practice, it's the daily work that we're thinking in fear towards whoever comes or not, whoever saw his doubts, this concern doesn't let go. And
0: thank you, dear friends, L'chaim de Baruch. May we have a lot of success in the coming Congress.
8: Merhabalar, selamlar. Dostlarım, bağ kurmamız için her türlü fırsata sahibiz.
1: Dear friends, we have every opportunity to connect now. We can only invite the Creator with a home for guests. We're thanking the Creator to do all this. We're thanking you all.
2: Ken, bakasha, hidit.
0: And I came from Zichron. The Creator invited me here this morning. And I sat now with PT18. So I received a lot of impression from their work, the way they represent, from their traveling to other congresses, regional ones. I was really excited. We need your prayers for our regional congress, the Sharon Congress, and for us to be able to connect all the parts and to work in connection like you, because this is super complex work. So l'chaim to the Petach Tikva Kli for all the congresses you've done. It's simply so not a given, which is, may we succeed.
1: We're all praying that we all succeed. Who else? More friends? Women age 100, please.
0: Good morning, happy holiday, Shabbat Shalom to everyone. I'm really excited from all this connection, this whole experience. And I want to recommend to continue what the friends from Turkey said, to invite the Creator to our Congress. I want to say, maybe let's play this game. We'll put into our hearts a thought that we have 3 days, an opportunity, one time in life to meet the Creator. That during these days, He's coming to us, and we have the privilege to connect to Him because He's so powerful, and both in the upper and in the lower one. For us to be with this intention that we only have these 3 days in life, and we're about to meet Him. We'll be in this and go with an open heart, with love and connection, all the friends, the whole Israeli Kli, the whole world Kli, everyone together, God willing. Thank you.
1: Latin one.
9: Dando la tensión entre lo que puedo y lo que no puedo hacer. Entre lo que podemos y no podemos hacer.
1: I feel a tension between what I can and can't do and what we can and can't do. And there's tension that from it comes a prayer. The true awakening from below, this feeling, this beyond the action, but we have to do the action too.
0: Thank you, Camille. Good morning. Happy holiday to everyone. What we can add the things that are most important for the Congress is to strengthen and refine our common intention and our common prayer of the whole 10, to see the Congress as the preparation for the next degree of the dissemination of the wisdom of Kabbalah, and to scrutinize what's the commitment of each friend towards the 10, one's role in the 10, one's role in the Congress. And according to this commitment, we'll be able to help one another to implement it.
1: Yeah, friends, so we're full of inspiration, and the question of what we're doing now as a 10, how we're preparing ourselves and taking ourselves to the next degree. After everything we went through, we had a unity day in Israel where we really heard inspiration from it, and we all, every 10 is so special. It's not like that we have one line and we're all the same, we're all yearning from the Creator, but from the nature of things. Let's say the people from Petach Tikva meet each other physically. There's friends around the world that almost never saw each other, so it's an opportunity to see their friends in the same region. And every region is something very different and very special. That's why, if there are any questions, things that you want to scrutinize, inspiration from what we went through, let's open our heart and give this time left from till the end of the lesson for this topic. Let's ask questions, awaken things, awaken inspirations. Who's here? Avi. Avi's always ahead, not behind, yes.
0: About the Congress that's before us. So really, it's not defined enough what, in every day, the part that we need to be incorporated in our region, the part that we need to incorporate in the 10, and inside the world completely. We're, in this Congress, we have all the possibilities of incorporation. And just like we heard in the lesson, we are the spiritual people of Israel. We are the whole world kli, meaning this is all our obligation. So we really need to feel more in each block of every day, what is our work? Our individual work, our general work, everything. It's not clear enough.
1: First of all, everything I'm going to say is also on the website of the Congress. Convention.kli. I'll say on behalf of the times, we're starting, according to Israel, yeah? So we have the common world schedule that the groups around the world are going to prepare us for. In that time, we go through a process according to the Shivat Chavarim, first the praise of society, then scrutinizing our prayer. And then on the third day, we are already in gratitude till happiness. That's the content of the world time. We'll also go through lessons, workshops, get inspired from the friends around the world, and there we'll feel ourselves as one world kli, one region, one heart. That is the first section. Then we have our local time. Every group that is gathering physically, there they have an activity of content of their own. The friends in that place are organizing it. Let's say if I come to Tbilisi, or if I remain here in Petach Tikva, or Kaumiel, or whether I'm in Berlin. So in that place, there's local content that just decides all kinds of things locally. It's a connection of the friends in that same region. It's a dissemination of that region. Discussions that are relevant to our region, also in connection or organization or all kinds of things that are happening. And then there's the time of the 10. Time of the 10 is a time where I go back inward to my friends, to my 10, and with them we share our impressions. We scrutinize together. We remember that that is the source, that we're not ever disconnecting. We can't, even if we want to. So those are the stages.
0: Maybe to add to this, and we talked about this, and it's the right question, you could feel what Avi asked. The 10 time is not that hour that we'll have there with the 10. Time of the 10 is the whole Congress. Friends, each of us is part of his 10. And you're taking your 10 with you to that region, to that place. It doesn't matter where you will be. It doesn't even matter where he will be. A person is taking his 10 with him, is impressed in the name of his 10 of what's happening in his region and from all the friends, and then brings back all this impression to his 10 or her 10. He also brings the 10 to the friends that are there. We're not disconnecting ourselves from the 10 for a moment. After all, the whole Congress eventually, or our whole life, its purpose is to strengthen the connection to the 10 in order to reveal the Creator in the 10. And we're taking ourselves now into the region, each as a representative of his 10. So if you asked about internal work, our internal work does not change. We want to reveal the Creator. We want to resemble him. We want to perform actions like him. That's the purpose of our lives. Of course, we don't forget that. We intensify, increase this with the help of the original Congress. Kiev 1, please.
1: Thank you, friends. I'd like to say that we're preparing the Ukrainian Congress. After a month, I can't believe we went through all this from the holidays. Now a lot of content teams are working. The content is almost ready. It's going to be a very special Congress that's going to connect the Ukrainian Kli. So we're asking for your prayers for the success of our Congress, because we have very extreme conditions here. We found a secure place that physically will be able to have the Congress there, even though there are alarms and danger from the outside. We hope the Creator is going to help us keep this Congress together on a new degree. So, l'chaim.
0: I wrote because I'm feeling sensitivity. When I look at the lessons from the Congress from Sitrin, and I know how much I searched for you when you sat there.
10: And
0: towards the Congress, we need to remember that there are many people that are looking for us. And not just be in these physical actions, but to remember that the connection between us and the desire to build for everyone a yearning for bestowal will hasten for them their arrival to us, and to reveal this path, and to save so much suffering. It took me many years, and I feel that although I'm told it's the Creator, but when I sit in such a lesson, I feel that this is your work that brought me here. Thank you.
1: Thank you, Yifat. Yeah, she deserved some claps, not her, the topic. Also you, and also the topic. Really, there is no better way to end it, a lesson, than really thinking that we're doing everything in the connection between us. That's the work that changes humanity. So, announcements. We're going to take a break soon. There's also going to be a prayer here. Then at 9, there's going to be the meal of Simchat Torah. Then 4:15, we're going to meet here again in preparation for the lesson. Then we're going to have a break at 5:30, and at 6 we're going to have the holiday of Simchat Torah in the evening. We're going to have an announcement here after the song, so don't get up, wait after the song for another moment, and then

0: withdraw from the city in 2003 Congress. We're continuing with lesson number 13 from October 17, 2003. At the end of the lesson, we will discuss together both the topic of Simchat Torah, which is our special day today, and we will also summarize everything that we went through in the holidays. Now we will enter the lesson, and right after the lesson, we will have a workshop of summarizing things from the lesson. So let's prepare ourselves already for this workshop. Let's be alert in the lesson and absorb as much as possible. Please. Matan Torah, Kabbalah, Arvut. Rav, if anyone does not understand, put up your hand. We will try to elaborate it on the spot. We're not running anywhere. We want to understand all of these concepts as deeply as possible. Please.
1: Rabbi Akiva Omer, ze klal gadol b'Torah, b'Kabbalah.
2: It is, Rabbi Akiva says, love thy friend as thyself. This is a great klal or rule in the Torah, in the Kabbalah. This requires explanation, since the word rule, klal, indicates details that put together this rule. The meaning is that the 612 corrections that a person must perform in his egoism, they are individual corrections that that form the one correction of love thy friend as thyself and are conditioned by it. This could be correct in the relationship of man and his surroundings. But how can we include in these relationships the relationship of man with the Creator, which is what defines the essence and purpose of creation? Why is the correction to the point of love thy friend as thyself is tantamount to the correction of love thy Lord and adhere to Him?
0: We know that the purpose of creation is to adhere to the Creator. That is, to reach His degree, to reach Congress with Him, to be entirely similar to Him in His degree, in the deed, in thought, in qualities and intentions, in everything there is. And if so, then what is the connection between all of the corrections that we need to do, which are upon us to do towards others, and the connection that we have to make, which is upon us, towards the Creator? Why were we not given the commandment, meaning a command, to perform all of our corrections towards the Creator, but rather towards others? That is the question. And if so, then where is this connection that we can reach through corrections towards others only and our correction towards the Creator? What is the connection that we have here between all the commandments that I do, meaning all of the corrections that I do over my will to receive towards others? What is the connection between the fact that each and every correction that I make towards others is matching or congruent with or done in my relations towards the Creator? What is the connection between others and the Creator that these things match each other so much? Yes.
2: Two, we can see how great and inclusive is the correction to the quality of love thy friend as thyself from the question that old Hillel was asked when he was requested to teach the whole Torah, the whole method of correction, while standing on one foot. And Hillel answered, "Anything that you hate, don't do to your friend." This makes it clear that there's not a single desire out of the 612 egoistic desires whose correction is preferable to the attainment of love thy friend as thyself. All of those are intended only to attain this quality, so as to prepare the person to fulfill love thy friend as thyself. meaning all the rest of the corrections are parts of the quality of love therein is thyself. And without them, the realization of love thy friend is thyself in full cannot happen.
0: This is even more perplexing. If I already keep love your friend as yourself, do I have something else that I have to add on later on? Maybe some sort of a springboard, an intermediate degree between my corrections and my relations with the Creator? They say, no, you won't have to do anything towards the Creator. Rather, leave Him entirely. Don't start correcting your relations with Him. You want to be closer to Him, better towards Him. That is not going to help you. You seemingly can't do anything towards Him, but rather you have others. If towards others you carry out all of the corrections so that you reach the degree of love of others to such an extent that it doesn't matter to you if it's you or others, by that you completely correct your relations with the Creator. You rise to the degree of the Creator. That is, not only that this mitzvah, this condition, this law of love your friend as yourself is the general law of the whole of reality. Not only that this law is seemingly the same law by which the Creator relates to the created beings. As we say about the Creator, that the Creator is good and does good to the bad and to the good, meaning in such a way He relates to the created beings. So, good and doing good to the bad and to the good, the love of people on His side, this for me to be similar to His love towards people, towards the created beings, for me to be similar to the Creator, it will be inside of this statement, instead of this law of love your friend as yourself. That is, it's one and the same. Meaning for me, it is the same slogan, the same statement, the same law. To such an extent that once I kept this correction, I don't need any addition in order to reach congruence with the Creator. By this, I'm entirely matching, similar, equal to Him. Are there any questions? No. From here, in truth, come many questions. The audience towards which I need to carry out this correction, it is as though the Creator is here before me. It is truly in the same size, same height, same relation. Then why do I even need? I mean, why is the last commandment, nevertheless, love the Lord your God? Not the commandment, the goal that I need to reach. Why do I not have to reach adhesion with the audience, but rather adhesion with the Creator? So let's leave the Creator entirely and just take care of the public. So I have the whole of humanity ahead of me, and I need to reach absolute love, right? Why, nevertheless, do I have the Creator ahead of me as the goal? Well, and others, questions. Yes, please.
2: So it says in the beginning, what you hate, do not do to your friend.
0: Yes.
2: So what I hate doesn't mean the other one hates it.
0: Yes, that's true. That's also one of the questions, that if we can say, like Hillel said, what is hated by you, do not do it to others. Is that the same statement as love your friend as yourself? I understand that. Do not do to others what is hated by you. It's clear, don't do bad things. This is far away from love, right? This is seemingly some sort of a passive keeping of do not harm others. But love, it's as though I need to pour out my heart to the other. I need to take care of him. I truly need to love, to be concerned about his complete fulfillment, just I now care about filling myself. Certainly, the form of this law, love your friend as yourself, and do not do to others what is hated by you, it's not the same statement. It's true. Soon we will clarify that as well. More? Nothing. That is, nevertheless, these questions are questions. Why

0: I reach the end of my correction, and by that I truly acquire all of the qualities, wholeness, eternity, everything that the Creator has. So it's very simple. So now we will build some small group or a bigger group, it doesn't matter. If I know that, thank God, I don't need to know about the worlds, the Sefirot, Bar Sufim, the Creator, all kinds of things that are hidden from me. Now I have a few guys, and together with them I carry out this action, and we're done. I reach the end of correction. If it's so, it's very simple. Is it certainly to such an extent just before me in the reach of my hand? Because it seems to us that the barrier, the worlds, there are some kinds of spirits and devils there, angels, who knows, degrees, somewhere out there. And here, it's the group. It's the relations with my friends that I see them. I can feel them so much. They're right here before me. I can check them and they can check me and what kind of connection we have. So all of this great spirituality, all of the worlds, these infinite distances, it all accumulates and converges, shrinks inside this small group. And it's possible that by this I finish everything, I complete everything. Doesn't make sense to me. Is it truly so? I hear you.
1: What about outside the group? Besides the group, there's 8 to 10 hours that I'm outside the group.
0: Well, we talked about that many times already. Besides the group, all the other hours, all of the other societies, the environment where I am outside of the group, I take them into consideration as an environment in which I have to function according to the laws of this environment where they exist and function. If I come to work, I function at work as it is customary in that society at work. And it's not that there I start executing some love of friends and I come to my manager and I kiss him and I help a friend there, not a friend. Some colleague who is working next to me and I help him in some way, but rather I have to function in each and every place according to the procedures in that place. How come? I'll give you another example. You're married and you have a wife, you have children, right? As much as I know you. I visited him in Austria. I was visiting there. So all of these relations, all the things that you have in your family, do you bring them out? And this is how you relate to others or not? No. It is the same with the group. The group is my personal business. It's internal, personal, even more internal than the family, more internal even than everything. Now, between us, how many hours, how many concerns that the family give us, and we think about it compared to how much do we think and judge and exist inside of our society. The family is actually an external society.
1: What I meant is about my intention throughout the whole day during work. Well, what are this?
0: My intentions during the work are all inside of my group that is somewhere there, or more correctly, it exists in me, inside my heart, and I'm with it. A person should get used to include several layers. The most internal layer is the Creator. Around it is the group, around that is the family, and around that is the work and the whole surrounding world. And to live simultaneously in all of them and feel that he is in this inner split. And bit by bit, the more he will advance in his inner work, he will discover that in truth, it is one. He will see that one force unites all of this and operates in that, and then he will have no problem.
2: Item 3.
1: The expression as thyself indicates that we have to love the other to the same extent that you love yourself, and by no means less than that. The meaning is that

0: One should always stand guard and fulfill the needs of every person of Israel, not less than standing guard for carrying out your own needs. But this demand, though, is impossible whatsoever, because a person has no time to care sufficiently for his own needs. So how can he be imposed upon with the obligation to work and fulfill the needs of the whole people? But the Creator's demands from the created beings are precisely defined. So we have to understand how to nevertheless fulfill this demand of the Creator from man.
1: That is, if we were thinking that to reach the end of correction, to acquire the worlds, to be as the Creator who is ruling all eternal, it is so simple. Through love of friends, and indeed in a small group I can carry it out and reach it, it is true. But let's look at this rule, to what extent it is truly implementable or not. It turns out to us that it's not so easy to carry it out, because even though it seemingly converges, and instead of all of the worlds, it's just this world, instead of the whole of humanity, it's just a small society, and seemingly it is all right here before me. Some mini model of the work, nevertheless, in this small laboratory, I'm also incapable of doing it. Why? Because if I'm incapable of caring and filling myself, how can I care and all the more so truly fill someone outside of me? I don't even have a desire for it. And even if I had a desire, and it says, love your friend as yourself, that I should care for another as I care for myself. Nevertheless, I will not be able to carry out this love, just like I cannot carry it out towards myself. So then how do I reach this execution? Give me even one person besides myself, right? We don't have to have a great society so that I cannot care for 10, 20, or 100 people. Even one person besides myself, I can't care for him, can't even care for myself. So it turns out that the Creator seemingly says, jump to the next degree, but that next degree is seemingly unrealistic. It's just painted on the wall, right? And we cannot rise to it.
2: Yes, Shilot?
1: Any questions? Yes?
0: It says here every person of Israel.
1: No, when it says every person from Israel, what it means is even in the group where I carry it out, Israel means those who yearn to reach the same goal, that only within them I have to carry out these actions, and not just in a general society, and all the more so towards humanity, that it is impossible to encompass a group that is greater than just a few individuals, or at maximum a few dozens.
0: Question, every person from Israel, can we say this is every person who studies Kabbalah?
1: I told you that it's not every person who is studying Kabbalah. I told you, listen, I said it's only in the group that I determined to myself that this is the group and we are in this mutual work towards each other. And even though now we are seemingly in a greater and greater development, and we're trying to determine that our group is a great group that includes all the groups on the face of our planet Earth. Nevertheless, it is difficult for a person to think that way. we will get used to this concept bit by bit, that I want to unite and I have to be together and incorporate all of those who yearn together with me towards the same goal. But if I'm incapable of holding them in my field of vision, it is enough for me that I simply... It's enough for me that I think about some small handful of people. That is enough also, even though it's certainly desirable. And I hope that in our work, we will reach a state where we think of and feel the entire group. It's just that it doesn't depend so much on each and every one, on his effort, but rather it depends on how much the whole group together we will project to its power, its intensity to each and every one. And then it will turn out that each one who will feel that, he will feel that he's included in some force, a thought, one great longing towards the Creator. This has to be born in us bit by bit, seemingly to emerge from within. It will happen, but I do not determine this as the goal for each and every one, but rather I'm saying that each and every one, wherever he is, has to establish towards himself a certain restricted number of people towards which, with which he's trying to reach love of others.
0: Yeah. Item 4. To what extent the instruction of love thy friend as thyself is not feasible is emphasized in the demand of preferring the needs of others to those of yours. Meaning, if a person has something and his fellow person needs it, even though the owners of the thing requires it themselves, he has to provide for the needs of his fellow person. Meaning a person will separate from all his possession because there will always be someone who needs what he has.
1: That is, we need to understand to what extent this condition, nevertheless, of love of others, or it is towards humanity, or it is towards the Creator, or it is with respect to a small group, or even towards one person besides myself. Nevertheless, it is not within the reach of our hand. We're incapable of executing it. And if we're incapable, then what is this whole game for, that instead of the Creator, we need to love others, and instead of the whole of humanity, just a small part, or even one person? What are all of these games for? Let's say, why even bring us some sort of a rule of, or some kind of a law that I am incapable of upholding? So, in the meantime, we are scrutinizing together with you to what extent we're incapable of executing it, because the attainment of the lack of means, lack of preparations, the correct preparations within me for the execution of this condition says that I, by myself, cannot build a vessel in which the upper light will dwell, that the Creator will fill it. I'm incapable. If so, why is it upon me nevertheless? Love your friend as yourself, as it is written. This thing is very, very important. Why? Because people nevertheless think that they are capable of reaching some spiritual action, that they have to try and carry it out with all their force. And we need to walk on an entirely different path. Well, not entirely different, but next to it. We do not carry out any action. We have to reach the deficiency to be beyond the action. If we have a deficiency to already be beyond the action, if I know what is the outcome that should be, if I know to what extent I'm not capable of doing it and how much I want to do it, and I correctly depict to myself the state that I will have if I were able to execute it, this is enough. This tension of being in that state that I'm incapable of being in, it is called raising of man. And then it happens from above. The lights correct the vessels, they fill the vessels, only the lights. From on my side, it's only our obligation, actually the obligation of each and every one, it is to reach the awareness of the present state and the correct depiction of the next state, which seems to me as the best possible thing, to such an extent that my present state is completely hated by me. And that state is the one that I cannot live without. If this gap exists, it is called raising man, a prayer, and this desire alone is sufficient, and there is nothing more than this desire. This desire already executes the operation of the light on me. And this is why we are discussing here a lot from all kinds of different angles to what extent this law that we must keep, the only law, that only in all of the degrees it is the same law, and there is nothing else besides that. And I always have to think about one thing only and check myself only towards one rule, to what extent it is actually not implementable. It's not sustainable.
0: Five. We should understand why the Kabbalah was given only to the people of Israel and not to all peoples. Is there not a choice of nationality here? Obviously, only a fool might think that. The sages say that the Creator offered the method for correcting egoism to all the nations. However, no one wanted to accept it. The explanation of the sages seems childish and difficult to agree with. If we say that no nation wanted to accept Kabbalah, then why are the people of Israel considered a chosen people by the Creator? How can we imagine the Creator going through ancient, wild peoples, trying to communicate, convey to them something they have no concept of? In the origins, in the history of the nations, no such thing has been mentioned.
1: That is, the Torah is telling us seemingly about some fairy tale for babies, for children, that the Creator is so great, so good. He had some kind of a nice gift, and he came and he wanted to give it to all of the nations. Where did he find them back then? And right, and he turned to them and he asked each and every one, and none of them agreed to receive the Torah because there were all kinds of limitations and decrees that certainly no one wants to take upon himself a difficult life. And then he came to the people of Israel and he said it to them, please, if you want it, well, there's no choice. Nobody else wants to receive it, so you'll receive it. And they cried out and they were happy, yes, please. We're ready. Indeed, this story is a story which is good to tell to children. You may hear it not only from children. We call it, what should we do with children who have grown older? We nevertheless have these wise people that nevertheless even they tell it even to grown-up people, and they think that by this they're saying something wise. What the Torah is telling us, it is always telling us about things that happen in spirituality, above the barrier, not only above the barrier, but usually what is happening in the worlds of Biyah or in the world of Atzilut, how the world of Atzilut imparts to the worlds of Biyah. The Zohar is telling us about it, and it explains to us in general of the definitions that we have in the holy books. They're explained in the introduction or the preface of the book of Zohar. There, Bada Sulam explains to us that everything that is that the holy books speak about, it's all about the spiritual world. Spiritual means that all of these concepts are not somewhere up there above the clouds or outside of the horizon. Certainly, the distance is not in some sense of geography beyond some galaxies, but rather it means that it's hidden from our ordinary sensation that people, humans, have in this world. Therefore, spirituality is called Kodesh Holiness. Kodesh Holiness means something special, unique, and in order to feel that, we need special senses. And then we will feel in those senses, and close or far with respect to that sense will be in a different meaning than close or far in the beastly sense. And up or down, or kinds of stronger, weaker, or all these different manners of feeling, of sensation, will appear towards this sense, the way this sense was built. And this additional sense is called neshama, soul. And it can be developed. And then we can feel in it whatever we feel. And what we feel in it is called the spiritual world, the upper world. Because each one of us of the people of this world, as we call it, must reach adhesion with the Creator. Not only he must, but all of us together must. And it's only that all of us together must do it, but we need to carry behind us all of the steel and vegetative and animate to that degree, because they're incorporated inside of us. And they also reach some sort of a spiritual ascent. This is what Baal HaSulam explains to us in the introduction. Not the introduction, in the beginning of the preface. If so, then the question is, why? If there is a method to develop this sixth sense and live in it to such an extent that all of the rest becomes completely negligible, to such an extent that I simply stop feeling life in this world as a life that is important, to such an extent that when I asked my Rav Rabash, well, what is it like when a person reaches the spiritual feeling, the spiritual world, he crosses the barrier, how does he feel his body? How does he feel his life here? So he explained it to me, and I keep repeating it, because indeed it's a simple explanation. He says, it's like you come home, right? You take a shower, you take out of the cupboard and you, a closet, sorry, a new shirt, and you put it on, right? This is our custom. So it's the same thing with a person who reaches the degree of the spiritual world and he feels life on a different level. He sees that already in this whole collection of his beastly qualities, which he received from birth, he's no longer capable of executing the records that exist in his spiritual gene, from here to the end of correction. So he knows that now the time, his time has come to get rid of this body, get some kind of a shower, right? He rises to the degree of Binah, he is immersed there in the upper waters, as we call it, and then he comes back down, and he receives a body with new beastly qualities, meaning he's born and he continues the path in this world until bit by bit he reaches the end of correction. You can reach it in a single incarnation, a single life, but it's also possible that you have already crossed the barrier, but nevertheless you have all kinds of duties, and so you don't and you don't finish them in this life, and so you have to change your shirt, you come back to this world, and it is possible that indeed you finished your corrections and you know it's time to move away from here and stop your operations here. And it's possible that you've reached the end of correction and you're not required for any operations in these degrees, like this world, to be together both in the body and in the permanent soul that is already entirely corrected. And there is a role for the entire, and yet there is a role for the entire body called Adam that you have to also do in both worlds. And you understand that, and happily you come down to carry out some task. Nevertheless, a person lives according to the highest degree of his feeling of his existence, where the person's thoughts are, where the person's heart is. This is what he feels. According to that, he lives, not according to the lower degrees. We don't feel the still within us, even the vegetative within us. What is the vegetative within us? Let's say the nails, the hairs. We cut them off. We don't feel it. It doesn't hurt us. And all the more so the still within us. We feel only the animate within us, because according to our body, we're on the animate degree. We're a beast according to our biological structure. But if we elevate ourselves from the degree of the beast to the degree of Adam, Adam means the soul, then we stop feeling all of our beastly lives, also from the animate degree, as something that determines, that is important. We cut it off, just like now we cut off our nails or hair. It's the same feeling. So, if we have to go through all of these corrections, and the whole of humanity and us together, or is it one after the other? Maybe just like the embryo develops inside its mother. So we know, let's say we have the 3 days of the absorption of the semen, the seed, when the seed enters into the mother, we have the 3 days of the absorption of the seed. And after these 3 days, meaning right, left, and middle, the first three lines, but they're still just a point. Then there is a connection between the upper one and the lower one, which is considered that there is a place inside the mother where this Reshimo, this record, found precisely its connection with the mother. The mother has a womb, meaning a very big achap, which is capable of absorbing all the records that still exist below her. And the person found precisely according to his initial right, left, and middle, when he found, he implemented that place in the mother, which is exactly towards him. This is called the 3 days of the absorption of the semen. That his desire is scrutinized at least to a certain extent, that in a pinpoint manner he's already connected with the upper one. And then he begins to develop. We have the 40 days of the formation of the newborn, when all kinds of desires and qualities begin to be formed in him, and we can see it also in an embryo. You must have all seen these pictures, these photos of how the embryo develops inside of the womb. And then we have the three sections, the first section, second and third, 3 months, 3 months, and 3 months, up to 9 months, chodashim. Chodashim, months in Hebrew, means chidushim, innovations that the person goes through, so that in all of these stages, he is under the influence of the upper one. And by that, he reaches his complete form to such an extent that he can come out and begin to exist freely. Meaning he already begins to have a screen over one of coarseness and so on. The question is the following. We see that this also speaks that in an embryo, even in an individual embryo, not all of the organs develop at the same time. That some develop first, others develop later. And precisely this development in an embryo, and we understand that also somehow from medicine, from anatomy, physiology, and also certainly that everything that happens to us in our beastly form stems from our spiritual root. that just as on the in the spiritual root we have a soul, and in the soul we go through all kinds of processes of correction, so this is also how it is done with us on the beastly degree. So it turns out that just as the parts that we can see with our own eyes, that they are developing in the embryo not in a uniform manner, likewise, these parts develop not in a uniform manner in the whole of humanity, which is one soul, one embryo, or your neck, suckling, or grown up later on, small or great, but rather one after the other. And in that we have groups, let's say, that on the face of the earth that come first, or they later enter their work and their correction. Of course, until the complete the correction of all of them won't be it won't be complete. We won't reach the end of correction. But certainly, and we can see that there is a certain order. We don't know why the order was determined in such a way. We can learn in the wisdom of Kabbalah according to which course nets it's for, or the root, or what is the relation that it has to the right line, or the left line, or the middle, this part, to what does it belong, and which way it is. This is what this question is directed towards. Why was the Kabbalah given to the people of Israel and not to other nations? And is it actually from the good side or the bad side? The Creator probably intended for the Torah or Kabbalah. Kabbalah, it's the same thing. I just don't want to confuse us. The concept of the Torah for us is very much distorted. So why is the method of correcting oneself and reaching the end of correction congruous with the Creator? Why was this method given only to some unique special group from all of the ancient peoples? Why? And nevertheless, along with that, the sages write that the Creator probably apparently wanted to give this method to the rest of the nations, to each and every nation that exists on the face of the earth, but they did not agree. He wanted them to receive it, to accept it, and they did not want to receive. Well, what is this whole story? What is its true inner content? And why, if so, nevertheless, he did give it to some group for which this method is probably either not suitable or they shouldn't have it. Why is it considered that he does prefer this nation over the other nations? He chose them, or they chose it. What kind of a very, this story is very, it's like a prepared gift for someone. He doesn't want to accept it. Well, he doesn't want it. What can I do? I come to somebody else. Maybe you want it. And he is suddenly very happy and he accepts it. But then he afterwards says about himself that he is the chosen people. He's a special people, and the Creator takes cares for him and wants him. But to begin with, the whole story was different. So we need to scrutinize all of these issues. Certainly, Baal HaSulam writes immediately that is this some choice that has to do with nationality? What kind of nationality, or some special beastly qualities of this world? Of course, it is impossible that the Creator will prefer some group over other groups, which he actually planted seemingly here on the face of the earth. So what is the point here? And if there is some sort of a preference for particular people to accept, to receive the method of correction, but if they don't receive it, and then he comes to some other group and he does give them this method, then how come it seemingly even works, not according to the right address? We have to scrutinize it really well. Why? Because each one of us also incorporates what we call the nations of the world, as well as Israel. And we, inside of ourselves, also have to realize how all of these things work. That indeed, the whole method of correction is for qualities that, to begin with, are not even capable of being connected with Kabbalah. And we, therefore, begin are yearning for Kabbalah. You know, with Kabbalah, we have what we call the point in the heart, which is called Binah. We yearn for the spiritual world. We want to adhere to the Creator. We don't know that we want to adhere to the Creator, but we have some sort of a passion. This passion is unrelated to all of our beastly actions and desires for money, honor, knowledge, sex, food, some sort of beastly things. No, we feel that we seemingly want to tear ourselves off, to disconnect from all of these desires of this world and fly to the heavens. This is similar to what it says here, that certainly the method of correction is indeed intended for all of our beastly desires. That's on the one hand. On the other hand, it is impossible for them to receive it, that method of correction. But rather, it is possible to pass it on, to instill it in them only through the point of Binah, which is called a godly part from above. That does not belong to them. It doesn't belong to men at all. This point, the point in the heart, when we suddenly yearn for spirituality, it doesn't come at our account, our expense. It's not from our nature, but rather the Creator, through the shattering of the vessels, planted within us this spark, which is considered a part of the broken screen, a part of the reflected light. And that part within us is called Israel. This is why it is called a godly part from above. It doesn't belong to us at all. Each and everyone who has this part, it's a part of the Creator, a part of Binah. But through this part, we begin to build a connection between the Creator and the will to receive itself. At that point, the connection begins. And the connection in that point exists in such a way that below this point is our entire great will to receive, and above this point are the Creator, the spiritual world, and it turns out that this point is what connects these things. And then it is considered that this point is capable of receiving the method of correction, which is called the Torah or Kabbalah, and somehow to begin to tie together the desires to receive, each one on his specific degree of coarseness, with the qualities of bestowal, by serving between the will to receive and the Creator. This point, later on, we call it Nehi of the Upper One, Hap of the Upper One, Nehi of Ima. Later, yesterday we learned about it when we learned the matter of Hoshana Rabbah, the great salvation. And so it turns out that as the particular and the general we have in spirituality and in each one, the point of Binah and the point of Malchut, it is likewise in groups and in all of the nations, in all of humanity, there is a specific group that seemingly has to perform the correction, just like this point of Binah, and then it will be called Israel. And to perform this role towards all of the nations, this is what we now have to carry out. Now here too, we have the particular, the general and the particular. There is the obligation over the whole of the people of Israel, what we call Israel in business, in this world, where it says Jew, to take upon themselves the method of correction, to correct themselves and be what we call light upon the nations, light for all of the people, to bring them this method, how to correct the world and fill it with the light of the Lord, meaning to truly be Israel towards the nations. And each one who receives this desire called Israel, his point of longing towards the Creator, he already incorporates the two parts, the part of Israel that yearns and the part of the nations of the world that exists inside of him. Now, what nevertheless is this special thing that is in the nation, the people of Israel, compared to all of the other nations, that in beastliness, nevertheless, he does belong more to the wisdom of Kabbalah. He received it and he developed, and throughout the generations he belongs to it or it belongs to him, even though they don't quite accept it, they don't quite want it or love it. But nevertheless, the wisdom of Kabbalah is passed through him. If we will learn about the records, the way that they were divided after the general shattering of Adam HaRishon, then we will see that our records, those who belong in business to the people of Israel, they are the smallest records, meaning the most refined. If they're the most refined, well, of course it's special, but why is that good? It is good because then, in these records, which are the most refined, they are relatively closer to the barrier. And in them, then, we can, these points of Binah can emerge and operate more easily. That's on the one hand. On the other hand, because everything needs to be revealed with the opposite thing, it turns out that also the will to receive in Israel, along with the fact that it is close to the barrier, it is revealed in the most savage, the worst possible manner. So it turns out that the people of Israel, on the one hand, they have these points of Binah that are conspicuous and seemingly draw them more to spirituality. On the other hand, they have the points of Malchut, which are worse than the others. It's not that in and of themselves they're more coarse than the other nations. No, but rather they appear in them before everyone else. So it turns out that this group is unique in that in the shattering of the vessels, these vessels fell to the degree that is closest, just below the shattering, below the barrier. And so these vessels, they're actually the topmost layer. They are called Israel. As a result of that, in our world, these bodies are called the bodies of the people of Israel, Jews. And what is special about them, again, I'm saying that both Binah as well as Malchut become clear and emerge in a more apparent manner and earlier than all of the other vessels, because they exist further down, deeper than all of the other records. Again, this is a sketch. Adam HaRishon was shattered and all of the records fell down. The degrees of coarseness of root, 1, 2, 3, 4. So what belongs, let's say, to the degree of the coarseness of the root is called the people of Israel. And the others, that's the rest of the nations. And so, on the one hand, according to the coarseness of the root, they are the most refined vessels. Meaning we have here Binah and we have Malchut. And these Binah and Malchut become apparent faster than with all of the other nations. That is, a sufficient light that works on them is enough, and they already jump, they pop. So on the side of Binah, if we use Binah incorrectly, so we know we are the first ones in all of the nonsense that humanity performs. We do all of the revolutions and all of the scientific discoveries and all of these things. Nobody needs those things, but we do it out of the Binah within us. That's on the one hand. On the other hand, we're also drawn after richness and honor and everything, meaning both the bad things and the good things are seemingly more conspicuous because the coarseness of the root is revealed first through the surrounding light. So as a result of the fact that in Adam Rishon, when he was shattered, each and every layer was divided according to its coarseness, and according to this coarseness, it fell down. We studied that in part 7 in the study of the Ten Sefirot, how these parts, the souls, fell down after the shattering. So each and every part that fell from these records, first it was the the degree or dachgat of the angels, then Tanhim, that's the first temple, the second temple, doesn't matter, they fell. And each and every part that fell, it pushed the lower parts to fall even further down. But you know, whichever way you look at it, all of these falls occurred in such a way that they fell according to the quality of Binah. So those in which there is a more conspicuous quality of Binah, they remain closer to the barrier. This is called that we have ancestral merit. What does it mean, the ancestors? Those qualities of Binah, Chesed, Gvura, and Tiferet that exist in the first part of Adam HaRishon. It turns out that this uniqueness, it's not uniqueness, there's nothing special about it, but rather those records that in our world come in such a clothing called Israel, those records reach the correction first, and those records must pass on the method of correction. This is our role. Now, besides that, because the general and the particular are equal, and the records of all of us were mixed, so in all of the other layers, 1, 2, 3, and 4, besides the coarseness of root, and the other kinds of coarseness also have within them root 1, 2, 3, 4, even in 4, within 4. That is, we can find Chinese people or Japanese, and I don't know what kinds of other groups, what we call nations, that also have within them the same parts of Binah, the same root, which is called within them Israel, or it will be called the righteous of the nations of the world. Doesn't matter how you call them, but in each and every nation also have those people who yearn for spirituality. And on the other hand, within Israel, who have in the coarseness of root 1, 2, 3, 4, there are those who are far away from spirituality, even though they belong to Israel, because each and everything incorporates everyone. So suddenly we see here people from Germany, and they tell me from how many countries? 25? So yeah, so we have people here from 25 countries, and they all belong to Israel, to this concept of Yashar Kel, longing for the Creator. And we can go outside and see people who, according to their nationality, they belong to Israel, but they have no interest in that, leave me alone, that's it. This is how they relate to this mission, because they do not belong to the part of Binah in them. So this is what Bala Sulam writes, that certainly only someone who is insane might think that this pertains to some nation, on the one hand, to nationality. And on the other, nevertheless, the people of Israel in this world must pass on this method of correction, to implement it, and also to pass it on to the other nations. Are there any questions? No. Well, if the people of Israel understand it, then we don't need any more. We'll see. From here, certainly we realize why throughout the whole of history we're the ones who are most screwed up, why we deserve it, why the Creator arranges for us such blows through all of the other nations, because we don't correct ourselves and we don't pass on to them the method of correction, which is a salvation for them as well. And then this steamroller of correction, this great wheel of history, first of all, obligates us to carry out these actions of corrections. And towards the other nations, no. But rather, precisely because we are at fault that they are in that state, so the stick first comes to us. And it's written that Israel are at fault with all of the terrible things that happen in the world, because everything that is happening is because of lack of correction. And we are at fault at this lack of correction. That if somewhere out there there is a war, some disaster, some calamity, doesn't matter where, it's because of the lack of correction that we actually caused. Both Israel, each and every one within himself, if he has this desire and he didn't actualize it, and also Israel, meaning the beastly people called Israel, they're at fault for not executing what is upon them. Okay. It's clear.
2: As Gemara Tikkun,
0: it's time for the end of correction.
1: Has to be the top layer that is yearning for spirituality from all nations. And if there are such from this, we're building our group called Israel in a spiritual way. Except for the beastly Israel, this nation called Israel on the beast level, the way it's called, and it must also perform upon the earth its role in the beast level. And until it doesn't, it's going to be completely.

0: completely knocked over by everybody. Those are the actual blows that it is inviting upon itself, that we see beyond the barrier, the true picture. It's just as if you take a stick and you're hitting yourself. So it turns out that all the other means, whether it's other nations that want to come and kill you, or whether it's some catastrophe, some disaster that you go through, you see in your own eyes, as much as you are causing this to yourself, just like that. And all the rest, except for you, is still on the degree below freedom of choice. That's why there's no actual thing you can really depend on them. Only you. Also not doing anything, and also causing all these disasters that are happening with you and everybody else.
1: A person that didn't receive a point in the heart will not come to study Kabbalah because it doesn't come to him or deserve. He doesn't deserve it. Do the people of Israel, the general folks, do they have such a point?
0: Does that Israel have that point? Yes. Yes, it's closer to the barrier. It's more clear than the rest of the nations. And we see it according to the way this nation performs through history, as much as it excels in everything in this world, all the nonsense to discover all kinds of discoveries in physics and all kinds of things, and to be the richest and to be the worst in everything. So if this nation would use its spiritual qualities to develop them, obviously it would cause a general correction for the whole world. The qualities are there. The preparations are there. If it wasn't this way, so all these calamities wouldn't come upon us. So, because for a long time already we can perform the corrections, the fact that we didn't do the corrections, that's what comes to us in a negative way. No more. The same correction, the same record, if I don't realize it. So when the coarseness comes from below, to my point in the heart, and from this coarseness, I have to turn it into purity. If I don't do it, so this coarseness becomes above the point in the heart as an additional concealment. And that additional concealment is felt as disaster, heavier life, disease, whatever you want. Let's say Kabbalists in the 20s of the 20th century, 1920, 30, they were just shouting out that in 10 to 20 years there'll be disasters with the nation of Israel. There was a very sharp transition from beastly life, where people lived in all kinds of land of the exile, to the life that we received this land and started building it on a BC level and not a spiritual level. And everybody was crying out about it, also Bala Sulam. And there's testimony to that, as much as they warned us what could happen if we don't do it. And it happened. Because if you get so many conditions to perform the corrections and the inner preparation, so this coarseness goes above Bina, Malchut goes above Bina, and that's when everything already just gets lost. I don't want to say what else could happen, but it's worth hastening, okay?
1: How could it be that the part that is closest to the light, to the correction, is in the greatest concealment?
0: How could it be that the people of Israel is in a greater concealment than the rest of the nations? It's not. Just its coarseness now. Now, it's a good question. You're asking this. How could it be that if its coarseness of root, Malchut is so big, this nation is so cruel, chasing honor, money, wanting to swallow the world. 15 million people, look at all the noise they're making in the world. Everywhere you can find one of them, and he has to be first. Because his coarseness is now going out, meaning it is activated now. The rest of the nations, we don't know the Chinese. We're thinking, what does he need except for a cup of rice? He doesn't need anything but that. It's because the surrounding light still didn't come to them and still didn't reach implementation. When it does, when his watery sieve is revealed, you'll see how big that watery sieve is. We have to all discover the watery sieve of Ein Sof. So what's revealed to us now? It's just the general coarseness of the root. But because it's being revealed and in the rest it isn't, so it seems to us like we're the worst. Our coarseness of the root now compared to the others seems like the worst. That's why it pushes us into all these things. To revolutions, discoveries, technology, anything. To be first in money, to be first in honor, to be first in science and all that. But once it starts being revealed in the lower layers of the watery sieve, so then the big explosions will happen. But it won't be explosions because we are going to prepare it with the coarseness of the root and onward. That's what it's called. This nation, this layer, is the adapter between the Creator to the rest of the nations. That's why they can't, to begin with, all the other lower records, they can't start their correction without the coarseness of the root. The distance is huge. Yes.
2: Oh.
0: He's asking nice. How can we all, that were a collection of Israel from all the nations, how can we awaken the nation of Israel? That's the most difficult work. Even though it's really the layer of coarseness of root, all in all, but only by the surrounding light that we will draw upon ourselves. And it's written that in the end of the introduction to the book of Zohar, where is it? Owen. 1 minute.
2: No.
1: 66.
0: 1 second. It's written in the prophet Yeshayahu. And they took the nations and brought them to their place and settled in the house of Israel on the land of the Lord and brought your sons and daughters and took them upon your shoulders. Meaning the other nations will take the nation of Israel on their shoulders and bring them to Jerusalem to perform their role. Okay? It's not. We see that the correction comes in that way, that supposedly these are called the nations, that 25 countries, right? We had representatives. And in the end, we have to cause the next layer, meaning the layer of the coarseness of the root to be corrected, and through that, the rest of the mass of the world. From the spiritual nation of Israel, all of us around the earth, will come the still level of the beastly nation of Israel, and then the rest of the nations Just by the surrounding light that will awaken who are

0: It'll be a group that includes everybody. But it's a term of the nation of Israel in a spiritual level, not on corporeality. Corporeality is all those outside of this little village of Sittim. You know that in Israel, we, the group of Bnei Baruch Israel, this year, determined that it's going to be the year of dissemination in Hebrew. We must start breaking the barrier here. Without that, it can be, well, we have to do it. Like every group in their own place will do it. But we have the toughest job.
1: And that should be our intention during the study?
0: Yeah. I'd say this. What am I expecting? I'm expecting the biggest group that could possibly be the our group of Israel, of all of us, that also people will come from all other nations. You see suddenly someone in Chile, Brazil, Mexico, suddenly a person feels and finds a connection. And that's how it's going to be. It's very special souls. And that's their role in all of that, all of us. And especially the group of BB Israel is to cause this beastly nation to a spiritual awakening. Because from spirituality, we have to go down to the other layers. From the root, 1, 2, 3, 4, each one on their layer, we have to begin. And if we don't do it on the general coarseness of the root, obviously it won't go down to the other layers. Okay. The women today are silent. Yes. Please.
1: We're in item number 6. The wisdom of Kabbalah is a method for the correction of egoism. The result of this correction is the attainment of the purpose of creation wholly and adhesion to the Creator. The world was created in such a way that would enable a person to observe the laws of Kabbalah and reach the purpose of creation. The plan of the Creator is to be revealed to a person, which is felt in a person as an absolute pleasure. When a person develops gradually with the use of Kabbalah, he ascends spiritually until the attainment of the Creator to the complete wholeness. This wholeness is what we call dvikut, adhesion.
0: I've gathered here, and I cleaned up all the words in every sentence of Baal HaSulam. I made a big change, but all in all, this is the content. Meaning that the Creator's purpose is to reveal Himself to the person. This revelation is according to equivalence of form. Equivalence of form through correction of all His desires. All our desires must remain the way they are. You don't have to correct the desire. Even though that's what we say, that we have to put a screen on every desire. The way we use the desire.
1: Item 7. But why weren't we created perfect and whole and adhere to the Creator to begin with? For the sake of what and who needs our efforts in our self-correction? Answer. Whoever eats the bread of shame feels shame until he loses his essence, his self. And since the Creator wants the created beings to feel themselves perfect, whole, similar to him, he gave them the

0: this ability to reach this wholeness with the means of our efforts in self-correction.
1: Keep going.
0: Item 8. This is similar to a rich person who brought to his home a poor person. He fed him, he gave him drink, he gave him all that he wanted to want, all he could possibly want. And the more these free gifts grew and became more, the poor person felt greater and greater pleasure. However, to the same extent, increased the shame in him. And when the rich man asked the poor, "Tell me, did I fill all your desires?" The poor person answered, "One desire remained in me, for all of this to be the reward for my work and not be received as charity from your hands." In answer, the rich man told him, "This need no one can supply you with." This is a natural law of our world, that one who receives feels shame and lower spirits at a time when he feels that he's receiving a free gift from one who's giving it to him from mercy or, you know, having grace towards him. From here comes the second law as well. There's no person in the world that could fill fully a person's desires, another's desires, because one will not be able to make his gift into a independent achievement of the receiver. And only this could give him the feeling of complete wholeness and pleasure. Hence, the Creator prepared us, the perfect Creator, prepared for us a possibility to attain wholeness with our own forces, with the labor and exertion in self-correction according to the method of Kabbalah. In such a case, all the good and pleasure that comes to him, to us, from him, meaning whatever is included in the concept of adhesion in the Creator, will be our self-achievement that was attained by us thanks to our efforts. This is the only way we will be able to feel ourselves as the lords of the situation and feel wholeness.
1: Any questions? Meaning the Creator created the will to receive, except for that will to receive, he created shame, the feeling of the disparity of form between the receiver and the bestower. If he didn't create the shame, something additional, except for the will to receive. So, we would never want to change. Just like beasts, just like animals. Everything that we want to change comes from the feeling of disparity of form between us and the Creator, whether we feel it or not. How? It's written about a beast that the day the calf is born, it's already called a bull, meaning even though it was born today, it already knows how to stand, to eat, it knows what's good, what's bad, it won't make mistakes, it knows where to go, not to jump from a high place, it knows everything. And it doesn't need anything else to develop. Till the end of its life, it's in the same character, in the same habits, in the same nature. That doesn't change. But man, completely different than a beast. Born without any preparation to exist. Until it starts knowing how to exist, to sustain itself in the world, you need 20 years just to know somehow, more or less, not to do nonsense. And also afterwards, it doesn't help. The beast needs to be educated, You need to hold it in a certain way that it won't go into drugs, that it won't do nonsense that later on will suffer and cause bad to its environment. That's only man. Where does it come from? From the feeling of the difference between the person and the creator, the point of shame. And this point pushes us to all the bad achievements. And if we'd feel the Creator, we'd understand where our difference comes from, in what are we different from Him. Then that feeling would have caused us to give us like an impulse, a clear direction to develop for correction. That's why we, also the true shame, and also correcting the true shame, it happens only above the barrier. Below the barrier, we have like a copy of it in our beastly desires. And what can we do? It causes all the evil there is. And the correction is only to resemble the giver. Otherwise, we can't get rid of the shame. And this shame, as we said, it's a creation on its own right. The creator that created phase one in the four phases of direct light, if it would fill phase one, it wouldn't give a feeling that there's a root, the giver. Phase one wouldn't have felt that it wants to resemble the root, a higher degree of it, to the giver. Then it wouldn't develop onward. Everything would end in phase one of the four phases of direct light. But all the development is from the feeling of the disparity of form between the lower one and the upper one, that the lower one wants to resemble the upper one. Why? He explains that in the next item.
0: 9. Although shame stems from the law of nature, from what law of nature does this shame stem from? Which we feel when we receive from someone with mercy. The shame is a result of this law of nature.
1: From which, you're correct, that
0: shame is a consequence of a law of nature that is known, according to which the nature of every result of every branch is close to its cause, to its root, and is similar to it. This law operates between every root and its branch and is never breached. It comes from this that all that exists in the root is desirable, loved, beneficial, pleasant, and causes a feeling of pleasure in the branch. And the branch will aspire for the root. Whatever is not typical for the root is unacceptable, intolerable, harmful, and causes a feeling of suffering in the branch, and will aspire to distance himself from. From this we will understand the sources of all the pleasures and sufferings in the world. Since the Creator created everything, and He is the root of all the created beings. Hence, everything included in Him and descending directly from Him to us attracts us and is pleasant to us. Everything that is not typical for the Creator, which does not stem from Him directly, but rather comes as a consequence of the revelation of His opposite qualities of the created being Himself, is contradicted to our nature and causes suffering.
1: I got a question about that. If the shame is part of creation, so in which part of creation does it exist? Is shame light? So how can the created being feel it? So I said it in a clear way. Creation, or sorry, shame is a creation on its own right. What does it mean? The Walter Reese that wants to enjoy the light that created it as a copy. There's a light, the qualities of the creator that wants to cause good to the created being. And he, with these qualities, he imprints desires in the created being for those same feelings he wants to give the created being. The created being necessarily starts wanting what's in the creator, meaning wants to enjoy the feeling of the creator. If the creator fills me, I feel good. If not, I feel bad. As much as he fills me, better. As much as he doesn't, worse. That's it. So in such a way exist the still vegetative and animate. The speaking level, I'm not speaking to the people on the street, on the person on the street. I'm speaking about the term Adam, speaking, degree. So the speaking degree isn't on a level that only feels good from the presence of the Creator or bad from the lack of His presence, except for that he feels one more parameter which doesn't even belong to the imprint of the created being in the created being, except for the fact that he created an opposite form of him in the created being. He gave him another additional sensation of who am I giving this to you? The still vegetative don't feel the giver. The degree of Adam feels the giver. We're still not Adam. Adam means feeling the Creator as the giver. And then feels the shame. There's no other choice. And according to the intensity of the feeling of the shame, he awakens to just make it disappear in any price, because it completely cancels all the pleasures. I'd rather be dead than alive. I don't want this life. Not money, honor, knowledge, nothing. Not any spiritual pleasures. If I feel shame to such an extent that Malchut of Ein Sof was filled with all the light and restricted itself and doesn't want this light that fills her. Why? The feeling of shame is greater than all the infinite pleasures that are there. Meaning, the feeling of shame comes from a higher degree. And if a person corrects that shame, he is awarded with a higher degree than his own vessel. Meaning, it comes from the created being's degree to the creator's degree. Because from that creator's degree comes the feeling of difference, the giver. Clear? Ask.
0: To resemble the giver or shame is the same thing. You can only say, you're asking nicely, you're saying, so altogether, because I see that he gives and I am the receiver, and I don't want to feel myself as the receiver, I feel bad from this, then therefore I go to somehow perform certain actions to not feel shame, not to feel that I'm the receiver. So is that called that I'm doing it from love? Am I doing this to truly resemble him? I want to rid myself from this unpleasantness, right? The beginning is like that. Because the beginning is like that because we are in an opposite form to the Creator. By me hating from me hating, from my hating reception, because I'm ashamed, it burns me, it simply kills me. I feel that it would be better to be dead than alive. It's truly like that. It was created this way because it's a feeling of a degree that's higher than me. It's more powerful than all the pleasures. This gives me the possibility to perform the first restriction upon myself, where I stop receiving all the pleasures, not wanting them. When I stop receiving all the pleasures, I can then start receiving and absorbing from the qualities of Bina. So I start to understand if to be a receiver is not good, and from that the desire to receive suffers. Oh, so I start from this. It's already a transition towards beginning to understand how much better it would be to be the bestower. So much so that the desire to receive itself begins to understand that it's worthwhile to be a bestower. It has a connection with Bina. Where does the connection between Bina and Malchut stem from? From Malchut to begin with restricts herself, and Bina says, you don't want it. You don't want me, I don't want you. And from that, they start to be in a way that, oh, you will need me and I will need you maybe. And then they begin to incorporate from each other's qualities. And in this mutual connection, new thoughts, completely new thoughts that were not in the created being begin to happen. And ones that enable the fulfillment through bestowal. And his filling is through bestowal is perfect. And his filling is altogether. It's also, it's not a filling. Its whole content is the giving, resembling the giver, being adapted to him. And this all starts from the feeling of shame that helps the desire to receive in this unpleasant way to begin rid himself from himself, to distance himself from himself. A person starts to see that through the shame, he has distancing from himself. He exits himself. He rejects his own nature. Shame helps with this, to start working with this. But afterwards, of course, in place of shame comes love. There's already a longing in relation to the giver that brings shame. Then you come to a state where everything is allowed. The Creator gives you everything. I like that example from the letter from Bala Sulam where the king is concealed and seemingly he's cruel. Someone cruel jumps on his treasure or his kingship, and this poor servant has to battle there. Meaning it's all in a person's hands. And there's no problem. Complete free choice to be similar to the giver or completely receive everything like in Malchut Ein Sof and not feel shame. A person has then a choice in this to kind of erase the shame, to remain in order to receive, to remain in the entire desire to receive, and remain in all this freedom without the Creator. And here is the point of his free choice, certainly, which is called the middle of Tiferet, the middle third of Tiferet, the shell of Noga, where certainly when a person is in such a state, here comes the question, how can we in such most free way choose to be either like the Creator or like the created being? What then is the drive that we have in order to resemble the Creator specifically? That's already not so easy to or simple to explain. Yes.
1: First, we say that only the feeling of the giver makes me feel shame. Then a person starts restricting and starts to work.
0: Shame can come only if we see the Creator, feel, meaning the Creator as the giver. It's like here, the poor and the rich one. There's many people receiving benefits, and we're saying, be ashamed. How are you not ashamed? He doesn't feel that he's receiving. Does a child feel that he's receiving from his parents? They owe me. He's the head of my family. He's spinning them. Later, when he grows up, he starts to the extent in which

0: he receives independence, yes, then he can no longer come to his parents in demands. I now am the son of my parents, even at age 30, I'm their son. I'm living with them together. I come to them, I'm their son. When I already got married and I have a wife, now I already come to visit my parents. I'm already a different unit. I'm already ashamed. Where are you going? I'm going to visit my parents. Before you got married, I'm going home to daddy and mommy. So you're starting to become ashamed. Why? You became independent. So that feeling that a person receives provides him with the ability to be independent.
1: Ken.
0: Yes.
2: Can we say that shame from disparity of form, or is it like an additional shame from the lack of yearning?
0: Shame from a lack of yearning can come only from the society, not from a person. That's a topic on its own. How, through the society, we can develop shame. That's a very important thing. Today, we won't have enough time to do it, but maybe today, yes, but not in this lesson. Yes.
2: The Creator has something from His nature. How can I take shame from Him?
0: Meaning you're saying this. The Creator has all the abundance. He's not lacking a thing. He has endless pleasures, endless things. And what does He care if I'm receiving a little from Him? So why am I feeling shame if I think in such a way, right? That's like everyone says, what am I thief? Am I stealing? Everyone's thieves. I'm saying they stole the Sams. I'm taking from them. It's a command. It's a mitzvah to steal from them. Right? Someone who steals from a thief is somehow free. All these wisdoms are good, but we have to talk when we really feel the giver. Moreover, I'll tell you, everything that you have in you, in a human way that you have, more than the beast, more than in a baby, all comes as the development of that degree of shame. You see a baby, he comes to everyone, grabs everyone, he sees, he takes, even with two hands. He eats, you see how he eats. He fills his whole mouth. Everything. And he's not ashamed. That's not according to his degree of development. Then he starts to see, oh, this to take, that to receive. That's already shame. We cannot define how to behave when shame comes as a feeling of the upper one or as the feeling of the giver. There's nothing you can do about it. All our education, the whole education of the generation needs to actually only be by, how should we say this, more sensitivity to shame. All the achievements you make in life, your profession, your work, to be more and more in all those things is because of shame. Shame towards your wife, shame towards your parents, the relatives, towards the whole world, towards yourself. That is the motivation. That's something that obligates you in everything. Otherwise, you would remain like a beast without any development. My voice is ending here. I'm losing the ability to speak. Read, we're in number 9 or 10. So please. So read 9 and 10. Read 9 and 10 and 10 and 11. And at 12 we will continue onwards.
2: So we're continuing on 9 from the middle. For example, we love rest and hate movement to such an extent that every movement that we perform is in order to attain rest. That's because our root, the Creator, is in complete rest, complete stillness. From that reason, we like wisdom, heroism, richness, and so on. It's all in Him, because He is our root. We hate everything that contradicts it, stupidity, weakness, poor, poverty, because they completely aren't in the root. Number 10. Since the Creator, our root, only gives and doesn't receive, we, His branches, feel pleasure when we give and feel shame when we receive from mercy. 11. If so, what is the purpose of creation, the adhesion to the Creator? The adhesion that the attainment is what the wisdom of Kabbalah promises us is comparing the branches to the roots, that everything pleasant and exalted that from their own natures in the Creator we can attain in according to that. In such a way, pleasure is equivalent to form with the Creator. If we, in our deeds, resemble everything that is like our root, we feel pleasure. Everything that isn't in our root causes us suffering. In that way, everything depends and is based on the extent of equality between our qualities to our root.
1: זכרתי לחסד נעורייך

0: טוב חברים, אנחנו ממשיכים בשיעור ו...
1: Okay friends, we're continuing with the lesson and we would like to start specifically with summarizing the main things we heard now from Rav and what from them we can implement in our 10. So let's summarize these main things we heard now from Rav in the lesson and in what we can implement them in our 10. We have 6 minutes.
2: Rav started from the question why love of others is so unique that it can also bring us to the love of the Creator. That's how he started scrutinizing the connection we have in the group, that I can't fill myself, only the ones outside of me. So first it's the friends, then it's the Creator, then he also talked about all of humanity. He said that if there's no desire, how can you do anything? How can you implement it? Then he talked about the group where there's that common work. You have to determine a certain number of people that want to reach love of others. He also talked about being in the state where I supposedly can attain the state of love compared to my present state. Then he also explained about shame, the purpose of the nation of Israel.
1: It was a very beautiful process that started with the importance of love your friend as yourself and was summed with the matter of shame, where really all there is for us to do is to reach this point, to reach the point where we are truly from our common work, from our yearning, from wanting to pray for the friend and not succeeding, specifically from there, reveal our disparity of form and let the shame develop in us in such a way that it will push us forward with all its might. And nothing else external, but that inner feeling of the need to be an equivalence of form, that intolerable state of the being in the created, the desire to see we were born with, and to want to move towards bringing contentment to him, and we know that only through adhesion to him between us, we can do this.
2: There was an important point when he said that people still think that they can reach some kind of spiritual action, that they have to try and do, but we have to go in a completely different path that goes next to it. We don't do any action. We just have to reach a deficiency to be after the action. If we have that deficiency, so I know what result has to be. I know that I can't do it. I know that I want to do it. And it's that process is called raising man. So it's important to remember that, that we don't waste time on that. He also described in such a special way the role of the nation of Israel. So there was a special explanation that is, if Israel don't perform their duty on time, so instead of Bina controlling Malchut, Malchut rises above Bina and starts controlling it. And that's where all the disasters come to the nation of Israel. And we have to speed up the times and perform this correction. He also said it on the level that our small group draws a light, also dissemination to the nation of Israel. He speaks about shame, that in order to feel shame, you have to feel the Creator, because it's only revealed against the Creator. So may we reach it quickly.
1: Yes, raising man gives the known picture that the next degree is kind of drawn on the wall, you can't jump to it, and then we must constantly come to this lack in which we're not capable, and that increases in us our real prayer. And there was also about us needing to live with the group all the time in our heart, in our mind, our entire life, and by this, we can be in the right intention. And the lack of corrections is not towards the people of Israel, but also towards us. That's how it's kind of like, upon this point, coarseness is added, and if we don't correct it, it's accumulated in us as problems and deficiencies and disasters.
2: Rav said in the beginning that my intentions during the work is all in my group that is there, or inside my heart, I am with them. A person has to be used to being included by a few layers. First the creator, then the group, then family, then the work and all the surrounding world. To live together with everybody and to feel that inner division. And the more he advances in the inner work, he'll see that it's all one. There's one force uniting it and working in it, and there won't be any problems.
1: There's a very detailed description of the Jewish people of this world, how they behave, how they excel in all kinds of things of this world, and the extent to which there's a demand that the Kabbalists talked about in the 20s and the 30s of the previous century about going through spiritual corrections and to exit corporeality, and we didn't stand up to our role. And
2: beloved friends, we are today in the holiday of Simchat Torah, the happiness of the Torah. It's a holiday that we rejoice that the Creator brought us to Bibi and Tarav and gave us a method how to correct our heart, how to resemble the upper light. And we went through many things in the last month. If we try and pack this period of Elul, of Rosh Hashanah, the Yom Kippur, the Day of Atonement, Sukkot, we were in a congress, and still when Rav teaches us the principles of our path and the method. And now we want to rejoice in what the Kabbalists are. So let's see clip number two, please.
1: It's a very big day, the eighth day of Sukkot. Therefore, it's called the eighth. And Atzeret means a meeting or a gathering, where we constantly talk about how to convene, how to connect. And here, this so-called connection of ours, this convening of ours, this final connection of ours, is the sum of all the connections we were in, truly, you could say, for a year. And this is how we come to the eighth day of the holiday, in which we received, actually, what we call the entire light that comes to us, to each of us, and to us all together from above. And this light collects us, connects us, and as a result of it, we feel that we become more and more connected. And then to the measure of that connection, the measure of the connection between us, we feel that we become a vessel. And this vessel is ready to receive some, even a small illumination, a very small illumination from above, from the Creator. But it's nevertheless an illumination from above. So we this time feel a little more than the previous year. We feel ourselves also together, and also this common thing between us, which is the upper light, fills us, embraces us, wraps us, circumvents us. And this is how we enter the last day of these holidays which are called Shmini Atzeret, the eighth day, or Simchat Torah, the happiness of the Torah.
2: The upper light fills us, hugs us, wraps us. And in that hug of the upper light that we were rewarded with, and this whole month, so we also got a special gift in our unity day that we had here. So let's try and give gratitude for everything that we have got the last month. What touched our heart the most? Let's share each other with this whole month we went through, and what are we taking onward from this? What touched our heart the most from this month, and what are we taking with us onward? 5-minute workshop.
1: I feel that there was a kind of change of direction. I don't know how to precisely express it. A certain change which is towards the path, which is kind of a reinforcement towards the path, which is to go maybe in the more correct way than that which was before. So I take that for the time being from this period.
2: It's like this whole period of Rosh Hashanah, the beginning of the change that we have to do in our values to raise the importance of bestowal of intention upon mind and reason. Then Sukkot comes, which is the perfect commandment, where also in Sukkot we put the barrier upon us, the screen, and we keep raising importance above reason. We put the intention, which is usually something we don't do day to day. And then here we're receiving the Torah, meaning to feel it in our emotion, in our heart, not in our mind. And the connection between the friends, just now it has to be with emotion. I also remember we were saying things like, don't look at the faces, look beyond the faces, at the yearning of the soul.
1: Every lesson we go through together, there are many discernments we can renew ourselves with and feel new states. Also, the latest period, there were many lessons that Rav talked about the barrier, where he talked about the connection and the dependency on the group. Very internal discernments, and we need to implement this between us. So this study won't just be theoretical, but will be a new degree of connection now after the holidays and until the next stage, which is the regional congress. So to see all our advancement as a process, an ongoing process, which we need to constantly be more qualitative in the connection between us.
2: Yeah, I felt in the unity day that we had that there was a strong emphasis on the importance of dissemination. We need to use everything we receive all the time, from the Rav, from our lessons, from the togetherness we have in our meetings, from our world Kli. Everything we go through, we have to get importance. And how do I say, like an impulse to better our dissemination in a way that we'll be able to become a more approachable Bnei Baruch to any deficiency that wants anything from spirituality, from connection with the upper force.
1: The Creator prepared special conditions for us to ascend degrees in our incorporation and building the kli between us. And we went with him in adhesion, all of us together as one man in one heart, the whole world kli. And we will continue in the same manner.
2: Great gratitude for being rewarded with a lot of connection, strong unity day, and the young friends that prepared the meal.
1: Yes, friends, Rav said in the lesson that we just heard, we will gradually get used to this concept of me wanting to unite, and I must be together, incorporated with all those who yearn with me

0: together for the same goal. However, if I'm not capable of holding them in my field of vision, then it's enough that I simply think about a small group of people. That too is enough. Although certainly it's desirable, and I hope that in our work we will reach a state in which we think and feel the whole group. So we now are summarizing all the latest period we've been through as a preparation for the Congress Awakening from Below. We already started to awaken from below, and we will continue to awaken from below. And that is our next spiritual degree.
1: We felt on this Unity Day how we're all together, awakening from below. We got a lot of positive feedback on the connection, on the special force that is growing from within, on the fact that we're all taking part, partners, discussing our future in society, in dissemination, in organization. We're all partners. We are all building the society together. And this common feeling that there's not one here doing it, but we're all doing it together, it suddenly helped us feel this huge force of society. Like Rav teaches us about holidays, events, Shabbat, holidays, all these are awakenings from above, including the lights that come from above and awaken us. The lights of Passover, Sukkot, it's lights that illuminate. But now, specifically now, when we are in the last day, the day of the giving of the Torah, it's our time to receive all those lights, to gather them and awaken them from below, to ignite the fire that the Creator has started from above. That's what we're going to do in these next 26 days we have in this preparation. That will prepare ourselves towards the regional Congress. So let's talk about that now together. What are the two essential things that we should do till the Congress of Awakening from Below that will come to connected, ready for the next spiritual degree? Give examples. What do you think that we should do on a personal level, a 10 level, society, region? Then we'll hear each other in the assembly and get forces and inspiration from one another. So again, what are the most essential things we should do till the Congress of Awakening from Below so we can reach it connected on our next degree? 6 minutes, please.
0: First of all, to be a part of the process of preparation so that we will be able to, as a 10, come as connected as possible, as ready as possible, as much as possible with the deficiency for the next degree. That's the most meaningful thing I think and think of.
1: We got this document with the preparation for the Congress, so we should go over the document, songs, the website, do the most tangible, actual things to prepare for the Congress. Also, because it's a general regional Congress, so let's depict to ourselves more and more what we want to reach. Rav was saying that we need to see ourselves beyond the action. The more we're able to bring, scrutinize the deficiencies to the Congress, so it's better. What we want for the sake of our region, what do we later on want to bring back to the tens, what we want to give from our 10 to the rest of the tens, to really have an inner scrutiny on the purposes of this Congress.
0: Two meaningful things that are worthwhile to do is to connect in the connection between us, and in the connection between us, connect with the Creator.
1: Yeah, so to connect between us, and even more important, love will cover all crimes, to rise above everything in order for there to be love.
0: I think maybe it's worthwhile to do a preparation for the Congress. It'll be in Radom 10s, there'll be all kinds of events where we will have some new people, so for us to prepare ourselves so that we don't come to the Congress with just be stuck externally, but to have enough time and ability to work before the Congress a little bit according to the format of the Congress. And this will help us prepare more.
1: Yeah, it's clear that towards the Congress we need to awaken importance of the region, of the language, because in the end we want, that's how I see it, we want to reach this point that this Congress will connect us to such an extent that every part of Nevoch, every organ of the spiritual body, will have the ability to work in the dissemination in the most open, approachable, best way, that a way that can really help us push as much as possible, to bring humanity as much as possible to the general goal.
0: We need to make efforts to open ourselves up for this special state, together with the Ten, not in disconnection from the Ten, meaning with the Ten, to open ourselves for this new state. But if there's going to be a new state, it's just like now we went through in the holidays for this leap, now there's going to be a leap there too. And also prayers from the depth of our hearts, so that together with these efforts, we also connect everything to the Creator. So the Creator will be together with us in this. In short, we, the world Kli, and the Creator will all be together in this action.
1: Yeah. On a maybe personal level, I think we need our next degree is that we'll and be in constant prayer, live like he said in the lesson, to be with the group in the heart constantly, with the prayers for the ten and prayers for the group, and on the degree of preparation, we'll have Zooms together, whether with other groups. Also, we can do 10 meetings together to prepare ourselves to be with friends with other tens.
0: Yes, and to prepare our heart so it'll be open, both to give and to receive from all the world Kli, that which the Creator wants to pass to us through all the friends, through all the points.
1: To be with an open heart and to want to wrap all the friends in the world in great love.
0: Friends, we want to be impressed from one another, to share each other with things we heard, also from our friends in the table, in the Arvut rooms, in the world. You're welcome to put your question marks up. We're invited to put your hands up. Let's share with one another. We just went through several workshop questions. We talked about this whole period. We are towards the Congress, awakening from below. We want to awaken from below. Let's hear and be incorporated from one another. Please. Yes, Avraham Zilberbeck.
2: מיקרופון, אם אפשר לשם.
3: תודה רבה.

0: that's so important, friends. Yesterday we had a scrutiny in the 10, Yeshivat Chavarim, and we said, everybody, as much as they can, 2 hours a week, 5 hours a week, give your force to society, to your region. It's so important. The Creator wants to be revealed between us in all its magnitude. Let's take it, friends, and don't forget to ask it from Him, to ask Him to connect us all the way, to give this big hug He's giving us, and not to stop this partnership with it. L'chaim, friends, only together.
1: L'chaim, Avraham, od vakasha, od chaverim, shendo vakasha.
2: Thank you, friends, thank you. We must not break the unity of our ten. That's the first. And the second is, we sometimes good to be silent, to listen to others, to listen to what the friends say, to accept the light in our heart, to be able to help others. Thank you.
1: Toda, toda shendo od, chaverim, chaverot, muzmanim. Rega, teni, bakasha.
0: So we said two things. One, maybe to have meetings with more tens towards the Congress to start feeling that, maybe like once a week. Two, if we could take a duty as a ten in the Congress. I don't know if as a ten or not, but maybe something that we can incorporate as a ten in the Congress that will help too.
3: Morning, friends. First of all, what touched our hearts in the workshop also is all the efforts and commitments of the friends, how they bind themselves to the goal. And what we truly feel is that the Congress is really now, that this is the point where we build our desire for revelation, that the Creator put everything ready for us. But according to the awakening from below is now. We now need to muster our strength and rise the importance of the Congress and develop the desire for revelation of our next degree. And we feel that we are together. L'chaim.
1: L'chaim. Toda, Yekaterinburg.
4: А мы хотим поблагодарить вот за построение вот этой второй части урока особенно.
0: We want to thank you for the content of the second part of the lesson, that we're preparing for the lesson. We were discussing your question, and we reached an understanding on what we should really do. Also, the scrutiny of what we came for. So thank you for these scrutinies. We also want to say that we are preparing the Congress and asking what to do, but in practice, it's the daily work that we're thinking in fear towards whoever comes or not, whoever still has doubts, this concern doesn't let go. And
5: thank you, dear friends. L'chaim de Baruch. May we have a lot of success in the coming Congress.
6: Merhabalar, selamlar. Dostlarım, bağ kurmamız için her türlü fırsata sahibiz.
0: Dear friends, we have every opportunity to connect now. We can only invite the Creator with a home for guests. We're thanking the Creator to do all this. We're thanking you all.
1: Ken, bakasha, Edith.
5: And I came from Zichron. The Creator invited me here this morning. And I sat now with PT 18. So I received a lot.

0: of impression from their work, the way they represent, from their traveling to other congresses, regional ones. I was really excited. We need your prayers for our regional congress, the Sharon Congress, and for us to be able to connect all the parts and to work in connection like you, because this is super complex work. So l'chaim to the Petach Tikva Kli for all the congresses you've done. It's simply so not a given, which is, may we succeed.
1: We're all praying that we all succeed. Who else? More friends? Women age 100, please.
0: Good morning, happy holiday, Shabbat Shalom to everyone. I'm really excited from all this connection, this whole experience. And I want to recommend to continue what the friends from Turkey said, to invite the Creator to our Congress. I want to say, maybe let's play this game. We'll put into our hearts a thought that we have 3 days, an opportunity, one time in life to meet the Creator. That during these days, He's coming to us, and we have the privilege to connect to Him because He's so powerful, and both in the upper and in the lower one. For us to be with this intention that we only have these 3 days in life, and we're about to meet Him. We'll be in this and go with an open heart, with love and connection, all the friends, the whole Israeli Kli, the whole world Kli, everyone together, God willing. Thank you.
1: Latin 1.
2: Dando la tensión entre lo que puedo y lo que no puedo hacer. Entre lo que podemos y no podemos hacer.
1: I feel a tension between what I can and can't do and what we can and can't do. And there's tension that from it comes a prayer. The true awakening from below. This feeling, this beyond the action, but we have to do the action too.
0: Thank you, Camille. Good morning. Happy holiday to everyone. What we can add, the things that are most important for the Congress is to strengthen and refine our common intention and our common prayer of the whole 10, to see the Congress as the preparation for the next degree of the dissemination of the wisdom of Kabbalah, and to scrutinize what's the commitment of each friend towards the 10, one's role in the 10, one's role in the Congress. And according to this commitment, we'll be able to help one another to implement it.
3: L'chaim.
1: Yeah, friends, so we're full of inspiration. And the question of what we're doing now as a 10, how we're preparing ourselves and taking ourselves to the next degree. After everything we went through, we had a unity day in Israel where we really heard inspiration from it. And we all, every 10 is so special. It's not like that we have one line and we're all the same. We're all yearning from the Creator, but from the nature of things. Let's say the people from Petach Tikva meet each other physically. There's friends around the world that almost never saw each other, so it's an opportunity to see the friends in the same region. And every region is something very different and very special. That's why, if there are any questions, things that you want to scrutinize, inspiration from what we went through, let's open our heart and give this time left from till the end of the lesson for this topic. Let's ask questions, awaken things, awaken inspirations. Who's here? Avi. Avi's always ahead, not behind us.
0: About the Congress that's before us. So really, it's not defined enough. what in every day the part that we need to be incorporated in our region, the part that we need to incorporate in the 10 and inside the world completely. We're, in this Congress, we have all the possibilities of incorporation. And just like we heard in the lesson, we are the spiritual people of Israel. We are the whole world Kli, meaning this is all our obligation. So we really need to feel more in each block of every day, what is our work? Our individual work, our general work, everything. It's not clear enough.
1: First of all, everything I'm going to say is also on the website of the Congress. Convention.cli. I'll say on behalf of the times, we're starting according to Israel, yeah? So we have the common world schedule that the groups around the world are going to prepare us for. In that time, we go through a process according to the Shivat Chavarim, first the praise of society, then scrutinizing our prayer. And then on the third day, we are already in gratitude till happiness. That's the content of the world time. We'll also go through lessons, workshops, get inspired from the friends around the world, and there we'll feel ourselves as one world Kli, one region, one heart. That is the first section. Then we have our local time. Every group that is gathering physically, there they have an activity of content of their own. The friends in that place are organizing it. Let's say if I come to Tbilisi, or if I remain here in Petah Tikva, or Kaumiel, or whether I'm in Berlin. So in that place, there's local content that just decides all kinds of things locally. It's a connection of the friends in that same region. It's a dissemination of that reason. Discussions that are relevant to our region, also in connection or organization or all kinds of things that are happening. And then there's the time of the 10. Time of the 10 is a time where I go back inward to my friends, to my 10, and with them we share our impressions. We scrutinize together. We remember that that is the source, that we're not ever disconnecting. We can't even if we want to. So those are the stages.
0: Maybe to add to this, and we talked about this, and it's the right question, you could feel what Avi asked. The 10 time is not that hour that we'll have there with the 10. Time of the 10 is the whole Congress. Friends, each of us is part of his 10. And you're taking your 10 with you to that region, to that place. It doesn't matter where you will be. It doesn't even matter where he will be. A person is taking his 10 with him, is impressed in the name of his 10 of what's happening in his region and from all the friends, and then brings back all this impression to his 10 or her 10. He also brings the 10 to the friends that are there. We're not disconnecting ourselves from the 10 for a moment. After all, the whole Congress, eventually, or our whole life, its purpose is to strengthen the connection to the 10 in order to reveal the Creator in the 10. And we're taking ourselves now into the region, each as a representative of his 10. So if you asked about internal work, our internal work does not change. We want to reveal the Creator. We want to resemble him. We want to perform actions like him. That's the purpose of our lives. Of course, we don't forget that. We intensify, increase this with the help of the original Congress. Kiev 1, please.
1: Thank you, friends. I'd like to say that we're preparing the Ukrainian Congress. After a month, I can't believe we went through all this from the holidays. Now a lot of content teams are working. The content is almost ready. It's going to be a very special Congress that's going to connect the Ukrainian Kli. So we're asking for your prayers for the success of our Congress, because we have very extreme conditions here. We found a secure place that physically we'll be able to have the Congress there, even though there are alarms and danger from the outside. We hope the Creator is going to help us keep this Congress together on a new degree. So, l'chaim.
0: I wrote because I'm feeling sensitivity. When I look at the lessons from the Congress from Sitrin, and I know how much I searched for you when you sat there.
3: And
0: towards the Congress, we need to remember that there are many people that are looking for us. And not just be in these physical actions, but to remember that the connection between us and the desire to build for everyone a yearning for bestowal will hasten for them their arrival to us, and to reveal this path and to save so much suffering. It took me many years, and I feel that although I'm told it's the Creator, but when I sit in such a lesson, I feel that this is your work that brought me here. Thank you.
1: Thank you, Yifat. Yeah, she deserved some claps. Not her, the topic. Also you, and also the topic. Really, there is no better way to end it, a lesson, than really thinking that we're doing everything in the connection between us. That's the work that changes humanity. So, announcements. We're going to take a break soon. There's also going to be a prayer here. Then at 9, there's going to be the meal of Simchat Torah. Then 4:15, we're going to meet here again in preparation for the lesson. Then we're going to have a break at 5:30, and at 6 we're going to have the holiday of Simchat Torah in the evening. We're going to have an announcement here after the song, so don't get up, wait after the song for another moment, and then

0: Hello, dear friends. In the first part, we will continue our series of lessons with Rav from the CITI 2003 Congress. We're continuing with lesson number 13 from October 17, 2003. At the end of the lesson, we will discuss together both the topic of Simchat Torah, which is our special day today, and we will also summarize everything that we went through in the holidays. Now we will enter the lesson, and right after the lesson, we will have a workshop of summarizing things from the lesson. So let's prepare ourselves already for this workshop. Let's be alert in the lesson and absorb as much as possible. Please. Matan Torah, Kabbalah, Arvut. Rav, if anyone does not understand, put up your hand. We will try to elaborate it on the spot. We're not running anywhere. We want to understand all of these concepts as deeply as possible. Please.
1: Rabbi Akiva Omer, ze klal gadol b'Torah, b'Kabbalah.
2: It is, Rabbi Akiva says, love thy friend as thyself. This is a great klal or rule in the Torah, in the Kabbalah. This requires explanation, since the word rule, klal, indicates details that put together this rule. The meaning is that the 612 corrections that a person must perform in his egoism, they are individual corrections that that form the one correction of love thy friend as thyself and are conditioned by it. This could be correct in the relationship of man and his surroundings. But how can we include in these relationships the relationship of man with the Creator, which is what defines the essence and purpose of creation? Why is the correction to the point of love thy friend as thyself is tantamount to the correction of love thy Lord and adhere to Him?
0: We know that the purpose of creation is to adhere to the Creator. That is to reach His degree, to reach congress with Him, to be entirely similar to Him in His degree, in the deed, in thought, in qualities and intentions, in everything there is. And if so, then what is the connection between all of the corrections that we need to do, which are upon us to do towards others, and the connection that we have to make, which is upon us, towards the Creator? Why were we not given the commandment, meaning a command, to perform all of our corrections towards the Creator, but rather towards others? That is the question. And if so, then where is this connection that we can reach through corrections towards others only and our correction towards the Creator? What is the connection that we have here between all the commandments that I do, meaning all of the corrections that I do over my will to receive towards others? What is the connection between the fact that each and every correction that I make towards others is matching or congruent with or done in my relations towards the Creator? What is the connection between others and the Creator that these things match each other so much? Yes.
2: Two, we can see how great and inclusive is the correction to the quality of love thy friend as thyself from the question that old Hillel was asked when he was requested to teach the whole Torah, the whole method of correction, while standing on one foot. And Hillel answered, "Anything that you hate, don't do to your friend." This makes it clear that there's not a single desire out of the 612 egoistic desires whose correction is preferable to the attainment of love thy friend as thyself. All of those are intended only to attain this quality, so as to prepare the person to fulfill love their friend as thyself, meaning all the rest of the corrections are parts of the quality of love thy friend as thyself. And without them, the realization of love thy friend as thyself in full cannot happen.
0: This is even more perplexing. If I already keep love your friend as yourself, do I have something else that I have to add on later on? Maybe some sort of a springboard, an intermediate degree between my corrections and my relations with the Creator? They say, no, you won't have to do anything towards the Creator. Rather, leave him entirely. Don't start correcting your relations with him. You want to be closer to him, better towards him. That is not going to help you. You seemingly can't do anything towards him, but rather you have others. If towards others you carry out all of the corrections so that you reach the degree of love of others to such an extent that it doesn't matter to you if it's you or others, by that you completely correct your relations with the Creator. You rise to the degree of the Creator. That is, not only that this mitzvah, this condition, this law of love your friend as yourself is the general law of the whole of reality. Not only that this law is seemingly the same law by which the Creator relates to the created beings. As we say about the Creator, that the Creator is good and does good to the bad and to the good, meaning in such a way he relates to the created beings. So, good and doing good to the bad and to the good, the love of people on his side, this for me to be similar to his love towards people, towards the created beings, for me to be similar to the Creator, it will be inside of this statement, instead of this law of love your friend as yourself. That is, it's one and the same. Meaning for me, it is the same slogan, the same statement, the same law. To such an extent that once I kept this correction, I don't need any addition in order to reach congruence with the Creator. By this, I'm entirely matching, similar, equal to Him. Are there any questions? No. From here, in truth, come many questions. The audience towards which I need to carry out this correction, it is as though the Creator is here before me. It is truly in the same size, same height, same relation. Then why do I even need? Why is the last commandment, nevertheless, love the Lord your God? Not the commandment, the goal that I need to reach. Why do I not have to reach adhesion with the audience, but rather adhesion with the Creator? So let's leave the Creator entirely and just take care of the public. So I have the whole of humanity ahead of me and I need to reach absolute love, right? Why, nevertheless, do I have the Creator ahead of me as the goal? Well, and others, questions. Yes, please.
2: So it says in the beginning, what you hate, do not do to your friend.
0: Yes.
2: So what I hate doesn't mean the other one hates it.
0: Yes, that's true. That's also one of the questions, that if we can say, like Hillel said, what is hated by you, do not do it to others. Is that the same statement as love your friend as yourself? I understand that. Do not do to others what is hated by you. It's clear, don't do bad things. This is far away from love, right? This is seemingly some sort of a passive keeping of do not harm others. But love, it's as though I need to pour out my heart to the other. I need to take care of him. I truly need to love, to be concerned about his complete fulfillment. Just I now care about filling myself. Certainly, the form of this law, love your friend as yourself, and do not do to others what is hated by you, it's not the same statement. It's true. Soon we will clarify that as well. More? nothing. That is, nevertheless, these questions are questions. Why, to such an extent, the love towards others resembles love towards the Creator? It doesn't resemble it. It is actually one and the same. So I do not need any additional correction if I reach love of others. That is, if I have some group and they tell me that this group, it's truly like a mini model of the whole of humanity, and inside this model, I truly reach a level where I love them in the full sense of this word, whatever they demand of me. And fine, I reached it. By that, I reached the end of my correction, and by that, I truly acquire all of the qualities, wholeness, eternity, everything that the Creator has. So it's very simple. So now we will build some small group or a bigger group, it doesn't matter. If I know that, thank God, I don't need to know about the worlds, the Sefirot, about Sufim, the Creator, all kinds of things that are hidden from me. Now I have a few guys, and together with them I carry out this action, and we're done. I reach the end of correction. If it's so, it's very simple. Is it certainly to such an extent just before me in the reach of my hand? Because it seems to us that the barrier, the worlds, there are some kinds of spirits and devils there, angels, who knows, degrees, somewhere out there. And here, it's the group. It's the relations with my friends that I see them. I can feel them so much. They're right here before me. I can check them and they can check me and what kind of connection we have. So all of this great spirituality, all of the worlds, these infinite distances, it all accumulates and converges, shrinks inside a small group. And it's possible that by this I finish everything, I complete everything. Doesn't make sense to me. Is it truly so? I hear you.
2: What about outside the group? Besides the group, there's 8 to 10 hours that I'm outside the group.
0: Well, we talked about that many times already. Besides the group, all the other hours, all of the other societies, the environment where I am outside of the group, I take them into consideration as an environment in which I have to function according to the laws of this environment where they exist and function. If I come to work, I function at work as it is customary in that society at work. And it's not that there I start executing some love of friends and I come to my manager and I kiss him and I help a friend there, not a friend. Some colleague who is working next to me and I help him in some way, but rather I have to function in each and every place according to the procedures in that place. How come? I'll give you another example. You're married and you have a wife, you have children, right? As much as I know you. I visited him in Austria. I was visiting there. So all of these relations, all the things that you have in your family, do you bring them out and this is how you relate to others or not? No. It is the same with the group. The group is my personal business. It's internal, personal, even more internal than the family, more internal even than everything. Now, between us, how many hours, how many concerns that the family give us, and we think about it compared to how much do we think and judge and exist inside of our society. The family is actually an external society.
2: What I meant is about my intention throughout the whole day during work. Well, what are this?
0: My intentions during the work are all inside of my group that is somewhere there, or more correctly, it exists in me, inside my heart, and I'm with it. The person should get used to include several layers. The most internal layer is the Creator. Around that is the group, around that is the family, and around that is the work and the whole surrounding world, and to live simultaneously in all of them, and feel that he is in this inner split, and bit by bit, the more he will advance in his inner work, he will discover that in truth, it is one. He will see that one force unites all of this and operates in that, and then he will have no problem.
1: Item 3.
2: The expression as they self indicates that we have to love the other to the same extent that you love yourself, and by no means less than that. The meaning is that one should always stand guard and fulfill the needs of every person of Israel, not less than standing guard for carrying out your own needs. But this demand, though, is impossible whatsoever, because a person has no time to care sufficiently for his own needs. So how can he be imposed upon with the obligation to work and fulfill the needs of the whole people? But the Creator's demands from the created beings are precisely defined. So we have to understand how to nevertheless fulfill this demand of the Creator from man.
0: That is, if we were thinking that to reach the end of correction, to acquire the worlds, to be as the Creator who is ruling, whole, eternal, it is so simple. Through love of friends, and indeed in a small group I can carry it out and reach it, it is true. But let's look at this rule, to what extent it is truly implementable or not. It turns out to us that it's not so easy to carry it out, because even though it seemingly converges, and instead of all of the worlds, it's just this world, instead of the whole of humanity, it's just a small society, and seemingly it is all right here before me. Some mini model of the work. Nevertheless, in this small laboratory, I'm also incapable of doing it. Why? Because if I'm incapable of caring and filling myself, how can I care and all the more so truly fill someone outside of me? I don't even have a desire for it. And even if I had a desire, and it says, love your friend as yourself, that I should care for another as I care for myself. Nevertheless, I will not be able to carry out this love, just like I cannot carry it out towards myself. So then how do I reach this execution? Give me even one person besides myself, right? We don't have to have a great society so that I cannot care for 10, 20, or 100 people. Even one person besides myself, I can't care for him. Can't even care for myself. So it turns out that the Creator seemingly says, jump to the next degree, but that next degree is seemingly unrealistic. It's just painted on the wall, right? And we cannot rise to it.
1: Yes, Shilot.
0: Any questions? Yes.
2: It says here every person of Israel.
0: No, when it says every person from Israel, what it means is even in the group where I carry it out, Israel means those who yearn to reach the same goal, that only within them I have to carry out these actions, and not just in a general society, and all the more so towards humanity, that it is impossible to encompass a group that is greater than just a few individuals, or at maximum a few dozens.
2: Question, every person from Israel, can we say this is every person who studies Kabbalah?
0: I told you that it's not every person who is studying Kabbalah. I told you, listen, I said it's only in the group that I determined to myself that this is the group and we are in this mutual work towards each other. And even though now we are seemingly in a greater and greater development, and we're trying to determine that our group is a great group that includes all the groups on the face of our planet Earth. Nevertheless, it is difficult for a person to think that way. We will get used to this concept bit by bit, that I want to unite and I have to be together and incorporate all of those who yearn together with me towards the same goal. But if I'm incapable of holding them in my field of vision, it is enough for me that I simply... It's enough for me that I think about some small handful of people. That is enough also, even though it's certainly desirable, and I hope that in our work we will reach a state where we think of and feel the entire group. It's just that it doesn't depend so much on each and every one, on his effort, but rather it depends on how much the whole group together we will project to its power, its intensity to each and every one. And then it will turn out that each one will feel that, he will feel that he's included in some force, a thought, one great longing towards the Creator. This has to be born in us bit by bit, seemingly to emerge from within. It will happen, but I do not determine this is the goal for each and every one, but rather I'm saying that each and every one, wherever he is, has to establish towards himself a certain restricted number of people towards which, with which he's trying to reach love of others.
1: Yeah.
2: Item 4. To what extent the instruction of love thy friend as thyself is not feasible is emphasized in the demand of preferring the needs of others to those of yours. Meaning, if a person has something and his fellow person needs it, even though the owners of the thing requires it themselves, he has to provide for the needs of his fellow person. Meaning a person will separate from all his possession because there will always be someone who needs what he has.
0: That is, we need to understand to what extent this condition, nevertheless, of love of others, or it is towards humanity, or it is towards the Creator, or it is with respect to a small group, or even towards one person besides myself. Nevertheless, it is not within the reach of our hand. We're incapable of executing it. And if we're incapable, then what is this whole game for, that instead of the Creator, we need to love others, and instead of the whole of humanity, just a small part, or even one person? What are all of these games for? Let's say, why even bring us some sort of a rule of some kind of a law that I am incapable of upholding? So, in the meantime, we're scrutinizing together with you to what extent we're incapable of executing it, because the attainment of the lack of means, lack of preparations, the correct preparations within me for the execution of this condition says that I, by myself, cannot build a vessel in which the upper light will dwell, that the Creator will fill it. I'm incapable. If so, why is it upon me nevertheless? Love your friend as yourself, as it is written. This thing is very, very important. Why? Because people nevertheless think that they are capable of reaching some spiritual action, that they have to try and carry it out with all their force. And we need to walk on an entirely different path. Well, not entirely different, but next to it. We do not carry out any action. We have to reach the deficiency to be beyond the action. If we have a deficiency to already be beyond the action, if I know what is the outcome that should be, if I know to what extent I'm not capable of doing it and how much I want to do it, and I correctly depict to myself the state that I will have if I were able to execute it, this is enough. This tension of being in that state that I'm incapable of being in, it is called raising of man. And then it happens from above. The lights correct the vessels, they fill the vessels, only the lights. From on my side, it's only our obligation, actually the obligation of each and every one, it is to reach the awareness of the present state and the correct depiction of the next state, which seems to me as the best possible thing, to such an extent that my present state is completely hated by me. And that state is the one that I cannot live without. If this gap exists, it is called raising man, a prayer, and this desire alone is sufficient, and there is nothing more than this desire. This desire already executes the operation of the light on me. And this is why we are discussing here a lot from all kinds of different angles to what extent this law that we must keep, the only law, that only in all of the degrees it is the same law, and there is nothing else besides that. And I always have to think about one thing only and check myself only towards one rule, to what extent it is actually not implementable. It's not sustainable.
2: Five. We should understand why the Kabbalah was given only to the people of Israel and not to all peoples. Is there not a choice of nationality here? Obviously, only a fool might think that. The sages say that the Creator offered the method for correcting egoism to all the nations. However, no one wanted to accept it. The explanation of the sages seems childish and difficult to agree with. If we say that no nation wanted to accept Kabbalah, then why are the people of Israel considered a chosen people by the Creator? How can we imagine the Creator going through ancient, wild peoples, trying to communicate, convey to them something they have no concept of? In the origins, in the history of the nations, no such thing has been mentioned.
0: That is, the Torah is telling us seemingly about some fairy tale for babies, for children, that the Creator, he's so great, so good, he had some kind of a nice gift, and he came and he wanted to give it to all of the nations. Where did he find them back then? And right, and he turned to them and he asked each and every one, and none of them agreed to receive the Torah because there were there all kinds of limitations and decrees that certainly no one wants to take upon himself a difficult life. And then he came to the people of Israel and he said it to them, please, if you want it, well, there's no choice. Nobody else wants to receive it, so you'll receive it. And they cried out and they were happy, yes, please. We're ready. Indeed, this story is a story which is good to tell to children. You may hear it not only from children. We call it, what should we do with children who have grown older? We nevertheless have these wise people that nevertheless even they tell it even to grown-up people, and they think that by this they are saying something wise. What the Torah is telling us, it is always telling us about things that happen in spirituality above the barrier, not only above the barrier, but usually what is happening in the worlds of Biyah or in the world of Atzilut, how the world of Atzilut imparts to the worlds of Biyah. The Zohar is telling us about it, and it explains to us in general of the definitions that we have in the holy books. They're explained in the introduction or the preface of the book of Zohar. There, Bala Sulam explains to us that everything that the holy books speak about, it's all about the spiritual world. Spiritual means that all of these concepts are not somewhere up there above the clouds or outside of the horizon. Certainly, the distance is not in some sense of geography beyond some galaxies, but rather it means that it's hidden from our ordinary sensation that people, humans, have in this world. Therefore, spirituality is called Kodesh, holiness. Kodesh, holiness means something special, unique. And in order to feel that, we need special senses. And then we will feel in those senses, and close or far with respect to that sense will be in a different meaning than close or far in the beastly sense. And up or down or all kinds of stronger, weaker, or all these different manners of feeling, of sensation, will appear towards this sense, the way this sense was built. And this additional sense is called neshama, soul. And it can be developed, and then we can feel in it whatever we feel, and what we feel in it is called the spiritual world, the upper world. Because each one of us of the people of this world, as we call it, must reach adhesion with the Creator. Not only he must, but all of us together must. And it's only that all of us together must do it, but we need to carry behind us all of the steel and vegetative and animate to that degree, because they're incorporated inside of us. And they also reach some sort of a spiritual ascent. This is what Bala Sulam explains to us in the introduction. Not the introduction, in the beginning of the preface. If so, then the question is, why? If there is a method to develop this sixth sense and live in it to such an extent that all of the rest becomes completely negligible, to such an extent that I simply stop feeling life in this world as a life that is important, to such an extent that when I asked my Rav Rabash, well, what is it like when a person reaches the spiritual feeling, the spiritual world, he crosses the barrier, how does he feel his body? How does he feel his life here? So he explained it to me, and I keep repeating it, because indeed it's a simple explanation. He says, it's like you come home, right? You take a shower, you take out of the cupboard and you, a closet, sorry, a new shirt, and you put it on, right? This is our custom. So it's the same thing with a person who reaches the degree of the spiritual world, and he feels life on a different level. He sees that already in this whole collection of his beastly qualities, which he received from birth, he's no longer capable of executing the records that exist in his spiritual gene, from here to the end of correction. So he knows that now the time, his time has come to get rid of this body, get some kind of a shower, right? He rises to the degree of Binah, he is immersed there in the upper waters, as we call it, and then he comes back down, and he receives a body with new beastly qualities, meaning he's born and he continues the path in this world until bit by bit he reaches the end of correction. You can reach it in a single incarnation, a single life, but it's also possible that you have already crossed the barrier, but nevertheless you have all kinds of duties, and so you don't and you don't finish them in this life, and so you have to change your shirt, you come back to this world. And it is possible that indeed you finished your corrections and you know it's time to move away from here and stop your operations here. And it's possible that you've reached the end of correction and you're not required for any operations in these degrees like this world to be together both in the body and in the permanent soul that is already entirely corrected. And there is a role for the entire body called Adam that you have to also do in both worlds. And you understand that, and happily you come down to carry out some task. Nevertheless, a person lives according to the highest degree of his feeling of his existence, where the person's thoughts are, where the person's heart is. This is what he feels. According to that, he lives, not according to the lower degrees. We don't feel the still within us, even the vegetative within us. What is the vegetative within us? Let's say the nails, the hairs, we cut them off, we don't feel it, it doesn't hurt us. And all the more so the still within us. We feel only the animate within us, because according to our body, we're on the animate degree. We're a beast according to our biological structure. But if we elevate ourselves from the degree of the beast to the degree of Adam. Adam means the soul. Then we stop feeling all of our beastly lives also from the animate degree as something that that determines, that is important. We cut it off, just like now we cut off our nails or hair. It's the same feeling. So, if we have to go through all of these corrections, and the whole of humanity and us together, or is it one after the other? Maybe just like the embryo develops inside its mother. So we know, let's say we have the 3 days of the absorption of the semen, the seed, when the seed enters into the mother, we have the 3 days of the absorption of the seed. And after these 3 days, meaning right, left, and middle, the first three lines, but they're still just a point. Then there is a connection between the upper one and the lower one, which is considered that there is a place inside the mother where this Reshimo, this record, found precisely its connection with the mother. The mother has a womb, meaning a very big achap, which is capable of absorbing all the records that still exist below her. And the person found precisely according to his initial right, left, and middle, when he implemented that place in the mother, which is exactly towards him. This is called the 3 days of the absorption of the semen. That his desire is scrutinized at least to a certain extent, that in a pinpoint manner he's already connected with the upper one. And then he begins to develop. We have the 40 days of the formation of the newborn, when all kinds of desires and qualities begin to be formed in him, and we can see it also in an embryo. You must have all seen these pictures, these photos of how the embryo develops inside of the womb. And then we have the three sections, the first section, second and third, 3 months, 3 months, and 3 months, up to 9 months, chodashim. Chodashim, months in Hebrew, means chidushim, innovations that the person goes through, so that in all of these stages, he is under the influence of the upper one. And

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1: Hello, dear friends, dear group.
0: Работаем сегодня для вас.
1: Together with Eddie, we're working for you.
0: Очень сильно хотим быть одной группой.
1: We want very much to become one group. We want to be included in one another. And most importantly, Rav has created for us a channel.
0: Является источником к свету.
1: A channel that has become a source for the light. A connection with the source comes precisely from the channel that Rav has created for us. And our Torah comes from it. We want to connect together. We want to connect with Rav all together. And to be included in one another. We want to unite with the channel of our teacher and to receive the Torah from him in joy, to bring contentment to our Creator. Together we will unite our hearts into one heart, loving heart, that is awaiting the instruction and the correction. Together we will be able to make our teacher happy. Rabash and Bala Sulam will unite into one soul. One group. Strong group.
2: Попроси вместе.

0: We'll ask together the Torah of Rav.
1: Отрывок первый, Бааль Сулам, Шамати 66. 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По поводу дарования Торы, которое произошло во время...
0: The matter of the giving of the Torah that happened in the standing of Mount Sinai does not mean that the Torah was given only once, and after that the giving has stopped.
1: Поскольку духовность...
0: Since in spirituality there is no... deficiency. There is only giving that doesn't stop, and only since the part of the giver we are not qualified to receive the Torah, we are saying that the giving has stopped from the upper side. So in standing at Mount Sinai, Israel was ready and prepared to receive the Torah, as it is written, they have camped under the mountain as one man and one heart.
1: Ведь у них было только одно намерение, то есть была одна мысль о получении Торы.
0: Then they had one intention, one thought, to receive the Torah. But from the side of the giver, there is no difference, there is no changes, and he always gives. A question for an active seminar: how can we become worthy of the reception of the
2: Torah?
3: How we merit only if we're together?
0: As becoming worthy,
3: we know that the Torah is between us. The force of the mutual guarantee, the connection, the inner connection between us. That's where the Torah is. The Torah of love between us.
0: Yeah, and we'll take the special period that we are in right now. As our friend said, we are coming to work for one another. To feel this one vessel and to become as a single conduit for it to be passed to one another, for us to be worthy in the reception of the Torah in one heart, for us to all be in one heart and to continue to pass the burning between us, the real sensation, the necessity in the heart, to come in a real demand, to sense and feel this unity where the Torah can exist in one heart.
3: How will we merit? It's what we're doing now. First and foremost, we are scrutinizing if we merit, if we even have a deficiency to receive the Torah. Do we need the Torah? Do we want the Torah? What do we want to do with it? There are various questions that we are scrutinizing now. We are delving into each other. We're building the deficiency between us in order to receive the Torah today, right now.
0: The Torah is the light that reforms. Each time that we make another effort in annulment, in unity above the ego, we receive a bit more of the Torah, and a bit more, and a bit more, in such a way until it becomes a great account. Which is why we don't need to wait for a certain moment where we are worthy to receive, but every moment to make more effort and receive a bit of more Torah, a little bit more Torah, and this is our work.
3: We are going to be listening to Rav's words together. Right now, these words have the power of the light which format our heart in order to become like the light.
0: And this light gives us a state. As it is said, standing at the foot of Mount Sinai, or each asks for all the thoughts to be for unity. And in this way, we merit when there is a net between us, a mutual yearning.
3: Yes, on the one hand, you need infinite patience. On the other hand, there is the salvation comes in the blink of an eye. We shouldn't be waiting for it to happen. We need to be hurrying it, rushing towards it. You're never going to be ready for it, but this anticipation, the deficiency, is what we need. And the Torah is given, also given when there is a arbut between us, when everyone's a guarantor for each other, for everyone, not just for himself.
0: Yeah, in the giving of the Torah, it is written, is the nation of Israel prepared to receive the Torah upon themselves as one man and one heart and one soul? If they're ready, they receive.
3: Yes, and right now we have a special opportunity to come with this demand, with this true deficiency, Hisaron, for the Creator to truly give us light through our Rav, who gives us these portions of light each time to gradually begin receiving this portion of light between us. And now is the time is the most suitable for us to feel the Creator as one Kli, as one heart, and to be His partner.
0: In this way, for us to increase the deficiency, and as it was written, we were slaves in Egypt, and then we exited and were under Mount Sinai, and we're supposed to enter the land of Israel, a land full of plenty. And in this way, we need to depict it for ourselves, that it is really worthwhile for us to receive the Torah. And if we wanted it a little bit, we need to want it a little bit more, because this will give us all the bounty, all the good, all the wholeness that the Creator wants to give us.
3: The fact that we received it then, it was awakening from above. And now, after the breaking of the Kalim, we want to awaken from below and to demand this lesson. And then either we receive it or this will be the place of our burial. And we want to feel that if we don't receive it, this, it's going to be the place of our burial.
0: If a person walks on the path where the Lo Lishma will bring him to Lishma, then he is walking on the path of truth. And he needs to hope that finally he will merit to come to Lishma and merit the reception of the Torah. Quiet seminar. Quiet workshop, we ask to receive the Torah to bring contentment to the Creator.

0: Ситрин, 8 урок, 14 октября 2003 года.
1: Class Citrine, October 14th, 2003.
2: Citrine.
1: Lesson 8.
3: Ладно.
4: Вопрос про ту самую синахинаху. 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
2: No, I...
3: Упали со своего духовного уровня.
2: The hatred between the students of Rabbi Shimon happened when they fell from their spiritual degree. In our world, what love and what hatred? No, no, this is... Truly, this is just child's play. They're not even considered. Everything that we now play and act under the screen, it's a null void. No matter how you jump, it's like kindergarten, really. Which is why we were not given true spiritual work. All of our states are called the time of preparation. Just like for kids when he studies. Yeah, just in such a way. Some models, some games, acting. And so we continue. Everybody has, well, why aren't you walking with it around all day?
3: Чтобы, значит, мы дошли до 12-го
2: пункта. I will be reading, you listen.
3: Да. Все. 12-й пункт.
2: We came to point number 12. Yes.
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2: The giving.
3: То есть, подобие Творцу, оно построено в наших глазах, в наших свойствах. Это очищение от того, что...
2: Meaning a equality of form in our eyes is cleansing from what is separating us from the Creator. We have a vessel and we have a part of light. If this vessel is opposite in its qualities to the Creator, then this is the only thing that separates us from Him.
3: Все движения человека таким образом изначально.
2: And in correcting this quality, we are reaching the quality of form. All of this we are attaining for ourselves without any bestowal towards others, because the root, the Creator, is the desire to bestow, and a person is fully desired to receive without any spark of bestowal. The lowest point is just at complete oppositeness to the Creator. We are in the worst state. Don't worry, worse than that cannot exist. All other states are better. And always, the next degree, regardless of how it would feel in our sensations, is still closer to the goal. The next second is closer to the goal and closer to the goal. And if a person can sense these seconds, he begins to feel how inside they are filled with his changing qualities. There was a song, "Do not think of seconds from above." If a person is in the environment that cherishes bestowal to the other, then he begins to, with the help of the study of Kabbalah and fulfilling actions of bestowal, meaning when a person finds himself in a group, in an environment that is suitable for the study of Kabbalah, after being in a study environment where he learns the foundation, then his work on himself is contained from two directions. The first direction is encouragement of the study of Kabbalah. We study Kabbalah, lessons, talks, letters, and so on, whatever we study. And the second is fulfilling actions of bestowal. These are the two main things that we, main directions that we take. And then each on their part is divided in different in different directions, but whether we study it alone or we teach it to others, regardless in what forms or what methods, in the lessons are included both the study and the dissemination of the wisdom of Kabbalah, and an action of bestowal is also a dissemination and work in the group with the intention to receive reward in this or in the next world, meaning all of our actions, whatever they might be, relationships in the group, with each other, to the study, they are to begin with only for the self, because in the beginning, it is impossible to teach a person these actions, meaning a person has to know that by studying, by teaching, by bestowing to the group, in that he does good for himself. In the end, he will receive pleasure, honor. He will receive this world, the next world. We have to cultivate in the people that coming to us an egoistic desire to be fulfilled with the results of their Kabbalistic spiritual work. Meaning, this stage is called Lo Lishma, not for her name, for the self. This state of using maximally the egoism, it is much bigger and much worse than a person on the outside that doesn't even recognize what he is here for and what is the purpose of his life. And a person otherwise does not come to the study of Kabbalah. He understands that it is bad out there, and here he hopes for it to be better. And that draws a person to the study of Kabbalah. He is convinced from above, specifically and precisely, that his egoism will receive a fulfillment here from nothing else outside in the world, not from money or some petty pleasures. You cannot be fulfilled by anything else out there. All of this dissipates. You do not receive pleasure. There is nothing you can do with that. And a question about fulfillment, some goal, and in some good way to end this life, all of these hopes dissipate. And in Kabbalah, there is still hope. I will be wiser, smarter, I will attain the next world, I will receive. Meaning, at the end, the first steps a person takes are not for her name, meaning for his own sake, in the egoistic reward, and in that he should be drawn. Through the process of the study of Kabbalah and acts of bestowal, a person attracts upon himself the surrounding light. He gradually begins to grow spiritually and then begins to open up before him as through the fulfillment of actions with the intention for himself, it is desired to reach actions of bestowal, meaning dissemination, his work in the group, with the friends, with the intention to bring contentment to the Creator. That yearning, that direction occurs regardless of us. It is a miracle that occurs in the study through the study of Kabbalah. I start studying. I desire to conquer this entire world through the study of Kabbalah, to understand the future, to control my fate, to rule the entire world, know who I was and who I will be in this cycle of life or in the next cycle. I wish all of that to learn, to rise above all of it. In the end, what happens is that instead of fulfilling all of these healthy egoistic desire, I attract upon myself the surrounding light unexpectedly to me and turn myself gradually into an altruist. understanding that truly, thinking constantly about how to grab more to myself will not get me anywhere. I will begin to sense that freeing from the restrictions, from the chains that hold me, and rising above all of that is simply freeing myself from my I, as if I don't have anything of my own, and I don't have my own I, simply forgot it. That sensation, we try to create it now within ourselves. In a fake way, but this surrounding light gives it to me naturally, because it comes from the quality of Bina. And here, whether we desire or do not desire, this quality is awakened in us. Correction of the intention of a person from the intention of self-love happens through a quality that is embedded in the study of Kabbalah and is aimed at the resemblance to the Creator. And as he aligns more to the bestowal, with the intention to bestow, happens the change. So what does he want to say? Such change happens to our intention to such a degree that we want start yearning not for ourselves, but from ourselves. It happens naturally, without force upon yourself or coercion. A person then enters such a state where he gradually stops thinking about himself. He starts living outside of himself, and that sensation of life outside of himself is felt like freedom and eternity and wholeness and completeness. And before a person is replacing himself from his malchut to the first nine sefirot, to that degree he emerges with the light, and in that state he distances from his malchut and feels and senses himself above the malchut. He feels himself in the spiritual world, because those nine sefirot are the qualities of the Creator, their spiritual qualities. And in a naturally, the sensation of the self as completely free, not restricted by some constrictions. I stop thinking about myself, but existing outside of myself. And that is true freedom, true eternity, wholeness and completeness. To that, we come only under the influence of the surrounding light. Nothing else exists in our world under the Mahsom that is capable of creating from our nature a spiritual nature. Only the influence of the surrounding light. Even though there are two actions of bestowal that help a person to attract surrounding light upon him, why do actions attract the light of reforms? We act, we play in bestowals, we explain, we act with the friends as if truly we are egoists, but we understand that we need that in order to progress spiritually. So we will lie to ourselves, to each other, in order to advance. And we don't need to conceal that we're lying, but if we, in this way, will align ourselves, in this we help attract the light that reforms. The light that reforms doesn't consider our intention. If our intention was already aligned, aimed at others rather than ourselves, then it would become our internal light. But because our intention is still uncorrected, it shines as surrounding light and gradually changes our intention. In the moment, our intention aligns. Instantly, it shifts towards others, towards the Creator, and we sense it.
1: They become our first ninth sefirot, and our eye, from which we pushed off, that is our malchut, the tenth sefira, and we cannot use it, and we cannot correct it until Gemar Tikkun. And this eye, our malchut, it's always growing, gradually growing. Disturbances happen, and again, with my efforts and dissemination in the study in the group, I evoke upon myself additional Or Makif, and again it elevates me, and again it makes in me there a renewed correct intention, not for myself, over this additional ego onto the Creator, and then that turns into additional Or Pnimi, and so forth. Additional egoistic desire is added to me, and then again I need to exert in the dissemination, in the study, in the group to attract, draw more surrounding light, and then again out of that egoistic intention it turns into altruistic intention, which is attached to the first nine sefirot. It becomes stronger than them, and higher, and it turns into Or Pnimi according to the slow Nefesh Ruach Neshama Chayei Yechida. This is how I grow. And always when the ego is added to me, I add over it the stronger nine sefirot, up until the point where all of the ego that was supposed to have manifested in me, it does manifest. Over it, I build my first nine sefirot. And this state is called Gemar Tikkun, the end of correction. After that, additional correction is done, where this ego of mine that was pushing me and turning me outward, and then I existed, I lived only in the upper nine sefirot, in spirituality. Then all of a sudden this ego, I don't know the state, to be honest with you, I don't know what the state is. I haven't reached it myself yet, personally. The state is when this ego also receives altruistic intention. How it happens, it's impossible to explain, because it's my primordial quality, and all of a sudden, what wasn't there in the world of infinity, in Malchut of infinity, that experienced shame, couldn't understand how could it possibly be like the Creator, that did everything possible to be like the Creator, and then realized that nevertheless it cannot be like the Creator, after doing all of this work to become like the Creator as much as possible, but still unable to change itself. Then it changes. How it happens, it's not clear, but it happens. And then the entire ten sefirot become filled with the intention for the sake of the Creator, fully equivalent, similar to the Creator, and are filled fully to the brim with Maran Chai. So all of the actions, no matter what they are, from this moment on and further, they all happen according to the influence of the upper light. That's why we shouldn't worry about anything in this world, and none of our actions or thoughts, other than one thing. How do we draw upon ourselves a stronger, more potent upper light? Or we can rephrase that, how do we become as similar to this surrounding light as possible? The more similar we are to it, the more it shines on us. For that, we need to know this, what the state is, to know what it's like. And this is what Baal Salam tells us here. There are two types of bestowal, action of bestowal, between man and Creator and man and man. But they have one goal, to bring man to the ultimate goal, adhesion with the Creator. For man, performing actions of bestowal toward the Creator or to man, these are actions are identical. Why? Because man sees no difference in his intentions, whether he's working towards man or the Creator, because in both cases, he does it without any benefit for himself, meaning anything that exists outside of my body, I feel it as though it doesn't exist. If I need to bestow something away from myself and I get nothing in return, then it doesn't matter who ends up with the sin that I am giving. It simply disappears. It doesn't matter to me who has it. So whether it's another person or the Creator or all of humanity or a small part of humanity, in reality, if there is no benefit that's coming back to me, for me, it's absolutely one and the same. There is no difference. And if I can process through my intentions towards humanity, towards others, the group, for the sake of bestowal, then I will have absolutely the same identical attitude towards the Creator. There's going to be no difference at all. I'm not going to need to remake myself, like this is how we relate to the group, with bestowal and love, and now we're gonna let's see what we can do towards the Creator. No, you don't need to do it, because it's one and the same. Because in the same group, in the same attitude towards the group, I'm going to find the Creator. Because only in the group is where the Creator is revealed, because that's where he is, in between these souls. And the group represents to me is the soul, like a mini soul. That represents, that's what it represents to me. Like 600,000 souls, they manifest in front of me in the as these like 20, 30 friends. And they include in themselves all 600,000. You will see, after you cross the Maksum, you'll see that this is exactly how it was arranged for me from above, by the Creator, for each one of us. Don't think that, oh, we have a small group, or we have a large group, oh, we do have a large group there, and we don't even have enough souls here in order to go through and make these corrections towards bestowal. That cannot be. It's just that in a large group it's easier, because you have a large group here, it's easier to get impressed, inspired by them. But these are purely external impressions. They help us on the corporeal level. But on a spiritual level, if I have a small group, let's say in Australia there are 10 people, or somewhere else even less, maybe 3-4 people, if no more people show up, that doesn't matter. In your group, even within that small group, you can go attain and stimulate this intention sufficiently to draw sufficient amount of Urmakif into that group. So for man to bestow into the Creator or the man is one and the same, because he feels no difference in for himself as he is bestowing, because the law in nature is such that anything that exists outside of his body, he considers as non-existing. And every action that a person makes out of love for others, he makes because he expects a reward. That's why these actions cannot be called love of others, because they are like actions that you do for payment. This is what we do in a group. What do I love these guys? What do I love them for? For what? Not for nothing. No, I need to attain spirituality, so I need to do some. I need to do something in my life here. So this group is here. What can I do? I'll come and I'll do my best. I'll put my head down and try to love them. I'll make these artificial actions. There is no escaping it, right? They say that I have to do it, so I will try. But of course, in so doing, I am pursuing a very specific goal to benefit from it. Right? What am I trying to get? To come out, to become master of my destiny, to come out of depression, to attain this or that. It doesn't even matter what a person is exactly. He might not even be able to articulate it. But if he is able it's absolutely impossible by our nature to make these actions truly. And because love of others exists outside of our nature, then all the mercy towards others comes out not of love towards them, but out of love towards ourselves. That all makes sense for everyone, right? Or do we have questions? I think we've already understood that it is the case. So, item 14. So a person doesn't feel the difference between making actions for the sake of others or the Creator. In both cases, it feels empty and useless. And only by making actions for the sake of giving action contemplative to the Creator, meaning Coming to adhesion with the Creator ultimately slowly elevates a person above his egoistic nature, and he acquires truly a second nature. He comes out of himself and merits the ultimate goal, adhesion with the Creator. But actions towards others are more likely to bring him to the ultimate goal than his attitude towards the Creator, meaning, if I have a thought that, oh, I want to love the Creator, I want to come draw closer to Him, I want to see and understand Him, it is absolutely absolutely identical if you translate that to the group. Use the same exact words, thoughts, feelings towards the group, and you will see how you are lying. That you do not want the Creator, you simply want to fulfill yourself egoistically some way. That's why the Creator is concealed from you and the group is revealed, so that we could check ourselves and see for ourselves that we do not want the Creator. We just want to fulfill ourselves. If we wanted the Creator, then the attitude toward the Creator and the group would be absolutely the same.
3: Поэтому говорится, что если ты хочешь на самом деле,
1: that's why it is said that if you truly want to correct yourself, see, check how you actually relate to the group. What to what is outside of you? Only if you relate to the group, to which is outside of yourself. These attitudes can bring you to the desired goal. Why? Because
3: непостоянный и неопределенный, поскольку они требуемы окружением, то
1: есть they are regular and specific and not demanding, because with respect to the Creator, no one's going to remind you other than the Creator himself. That's why he's not going to be doing it, or will be doing it very rarely.
3: Считается не сближением с Творцом.
1: This is already considered not drawn closer to the Creator via the good path, but via suffering. If you remind yourself of himself, then, but if you go through these actions, process them with respect to the friends too, so you see that you are truly an egoist, that you don't want it, and yet you still try to come to it, to attain it. These actions are controlled and can be scrutinized, whereas your attitude towards the Creator, if a person truly wants to calibrate himself to the toward the Creator, his attitude to the Creator must be constant, because it must be like the Creator's attitude, that the Creator is always at rest. This attitude does not have sensations that demand its fulfillment. The Creator doesn't demand of you any specific actions, but the group does. It can demand of you to be in bestowal. And further, the person quickly becomes accustomed to it. That's in our nature. We're going to talk about it to understand where it comes from and why. And these actions, if you get accustomed to them, even if they are very great, require great efforts. As soon as habit comes, these actions stop being useful. They stop being considered efforts, because it's habit that necessitates a person to fulfill these actions. That's why a person's attitude towards the Creator can truly be actualized only after it is fully actualized with respect to the group. And then when a person in his irregular, changing, random efforts, sometimes it works, sometimes it doesn't. These interactions, sometimes it's direct, sometimes indirect. Sometimes he controls it, sometimes it's criticized, but gradually he adapts himself to it, and he sees to what extent he succeeds or fails with his ego. He draws the upper light upon himself, begins to relate to the group more altruistically or less, begins to feel shame. He criticizes himself. He looks at the friends and he starts feeling shame that he is an egoist. This is a very interesting feeling. And it doesn't matter the level that he is at, he or that they are at. He looks at them and sees that he wants to use them, exploit them for his own benefit. And this becomes already the beginning of the right attitude towards the group.
3: Если он в группе дошел до своего постоянного правильного отношения к группе,
2: если after he comes to the right relation to the group, that regardless of the action and the attitude of the group towards himself, he constantly acts towards them with love. He goes outside of himself and embeds himself in the group. Then, in that moment when he can make this jump in the group, there he feels the Creator. He drops in the hands of the Creator. Item 15. Now we can understand the answer of Hillel to the person who wanted to reach adhesion with the Creator, to feel the other as yourself. And all other desires of a person are a preparation for the general correction of loving another as yourself. So all other 612 desire, we all together, we have 613 desires. 612 are private egoistic desires that are worked through in the group. And the 613th is all-encompassing, that a person corrects his 612 desires for the sake of the group. He attains this all-encompassing, all-summarizing desire where he falls on the hands of the group, which is why the 613th desire, in this way, in such a way, it is formulated by us in loving the other as yourself. I was always constantly working and thinking only about myself. And now the direction is only outside of myself, and only the sensation of the creation outside of me. And outside of me, in truth, is not a group and not humanity, but the Creator. Meaning, in correcting 613 desires, we have attained a common vessel collected with all other souls, and in them we feel the completion of the light, a full Naranchai, Naranchai of Naranchai. Meaning the work of love of others is the type of work where the person attains the love of the Creator, adhesion with the Creator. This is the correction of the vessels. And the reason for why the end result is not said in love the Creator with all your mind and all your heart, because our goal is to reach His level of eternity and not on the level of the other. Why in such a way do we need to attain only this quality? Maybe after that we need to adhere to the other, to the next level, meaning love the Creator with all your heart and all your might. And the reason is because a person who is still in his egoistic qualities, there is no reason between the love of the Creator and the love of other, because anyone who is outside of him is felt as non-existing. And since the one who desires to come to adhesion with the Creator asked Hillel, the essence of all of creation, so that he can properly align himself to the goal and reach it, teach me the whole of Kabbalah while I'm standing on one leg, Hillel identified the work as love of others, because it is the closest work and the one that protects him from making mistakes and the one that aligns him towards the goal. Questions?
1: How does this leap come about when a person feels shame?
2: That jump into the group happens after the crossing of the machsam, of the barrier. And after that, beyond that, a person begins to correct parts of the egoism that are added to him, parts of malchut, and advances in the nine sefirot. I drew it here, no, but in the past lesson I drew it, that we are advancing. So we point, machsom. We are advancing, throwing ourselves to the hands of the group, to the hands of the Creator. We have 10 sefirot. These 10 sefirot start with a point, like a newborn, going through a chav, gagal, ten, and aim. And here below is our corporeal ego. The moment we can put an intention for the sake of the Creator or for the sake of the group, doesn't matter, we immediately cross the machsam. And then right away to that egoism, from the left, we are being added klipot, our spiritual egoism, all three worlds of klipot, Asiya, Yetzira, and Bria. They are beginning to add egoism in relation to spiritual degrees. And we, growing our intention above it towards the Creator, are ascending, ascending, ascending. Gradually, to the degree, to the level that the left is added. And how do we ascend? By drawing force from the right and taking strength from it. And in this, this is the entire method, all of our correction. Right now, we only have our corporeal egoism, and basing ourselves upon it, we need to cross the machsom. And after that, we have an entire worlds of klipot. It's called worlds. There is nothing to be afraid of. It's just additional egoism, but that egoism is already opposing the Creator. Right now, it's our animalistic egoism. Money, sex, controlling everyone, being famous, knowledge, and so on. But later, we already have different challenges. There is enough. But thanks to them, you are growing.
1: How do we increase the pace of change in these states?
2: To increase the pace, it depends on the Creator. It depends fully on the intensity of the upper light. We here unfold our spiral, our spiritual gene. Either it advances via the corporeal calendar gradually with the unfolding of different events, or if we hasten it, if we speed it up, we can only do it through the attracting of Or Makif, the surrounding light. And the more we attract this surrounding light upon us, the quicker we are able to advance. And it depends on how the group works with me together and attracts the light that reforms.
1: Well, we said that what we're looking to acquire is the greatness of the Creator, not shame.
2: I always said that the group has to work in a way that puts the importance of the Creator, the greatness of the Creator, as the highest goal. And this is when we need to elevate constantly, because the greatness of the Creator as a goal, his single control and authority, and that everything around me in this world is set and controlled only by him. And this is truly what a person senses the moment he breaks, elevates beyond the machsom. He instantly begins to see how everything in our world is controlled only by this one force, by this single thought. And to the degree that everything changes, everyone is fulfilling their individual role. How do I explain it to you? You go into... into a store. You see a server who is coming and doing everything that you tell him to do. A post office. And the moment your thoughts are aligned with the thoughts of the Creator, instantly you're elevated to a new level. And hence you see how everything in the world is as if under your ruling, but in essence you're not ruling or controlling everything. You're simply elevated yourself to the level from which everything is operated. Now, shame. Shame is a state that you are feeling from your point, from Malchut, when it's revealed in what way you are relating to the friends, when the uncorrected ego is added to you, and that instantly gives you a reaction, a sensation of what you need to correct. Shame is not simply shame, it's multigranular. It gives you a full information in what way you need to compensate it, meaning in what way you need to show up as the giver. Shame is the negative vessel upon which you need to do a correction. And without that sensation, you wouldn't understand how to complete that that minus. Meaning, it is a full sensation of depth composing itself, kind of like shame in our world. I don't know, although you can't really unravel it in our world. Here it unravels in all 612 qualities.
3: Ken? Сегодня уже третий день, как мы здесь находимся с вами. Что же мы должны дальше делать?
2: Today is already the third day that we are here together. What do we need to do on? This is Oren's question. We need now to all the challenges, the problems that are awakened, and it's very good that they're awakened, upon them, above them, we need to continue our efforts in connection to the general kli, meaning to the general desire, the

0: to the Creator will be felt instantly. This is what I aim to do during our lessons. I see that people start being more sensitive to it. They try to enter these sensations, palpate these states. Is there really a thought like that here? Is there now such a strength that is a force that is moving and does and shapes everything for us and with us? And these sensations are closer, are already showing up closer to our sensations.
1: What do we need to do to aspire to sense it, to feel it? Within ourselves, a person must always be aimed at this. That's what it means, Cepitele Yeshua, meaning yearning towards salvation, for salvation, anticipating salvation. They say in the books it is written, when a person finishes his earthly path, his corporeal friends are burying his body, the lesson rises to heaven, and he was asked one question over his entire corporeal path. The question is Cepitele Yeshua, meaning were you anticipating salvation? Salvation from what? From your ego, obviously. What else do you need to be saved from? Meaning, was a person in movement towards the Creator's quality? That's the only thing that we must aspire for. Yes.
2: Невозможность отдать в духовном вызывает страдания.
1: The fact that it's impossible to bestow in spirituality causes suffering, because spirituality is the desire to bestow. So not being able to fulfill the desire to bestow causes suffering. Well, you understand that in our case, not being able to fulfill a desire also causes suffering. When my desires aren't fulfilled, I suffer. But I suffer from my desires to receive are not fulfilled. What does it mean that the desire to bestow is not fulfilled? The desire to bestow cannot be fulfilled for two reasons. Either I am incapable of making within me a true desire to bestow so that I would have something to bestow, or I have no one to bestow to.

0: Относительно Творца.
1: With respect to the Creator, is it realized with respect to the Creator or with respect to creations? When a person becomes like a conduit of the Creator towards the creations. If with respect to the Creator, then he truly begins to feel suffering from not being able to bestow, and the suffering—that's the suffering that the Creator feels as well, called the sorrow of the Shekhinah.
0: Естественно, что эти страдания огромны, потому что
1: naturally this is truly great suffering because not on high and the general Kli that exists in the Creator, it is absolutely empty, black, unfulfilled. That's how it feels because that's the state that we find ourselves in. It's like, I don't know if we can use this example, but it's a primitive example, but it's like a child who doesn't necessarily understand a state that he might be in if he is like, on the verge of death. He's very sick. So he doesn't know it. He doesn't suffer. The mother knows, and she suffers.

0: suffers greatly, but he, you know, he's still playing. He doesn't know to the extent. But that's a completely different topic. Other questions on topic, please? Should we look for the general thought? In short, what is it exactly that we need to do now in order to draw closer to and maybe even attain the revelation of at least the minimal manifestation of the Creator in us? We must, with all the strength that we have, whatever we can muster, all that we can muster, to together in us, between us, to feel Him between us. Don't think what about bestowal, what that is. We don't understand it anyway. Don't think about having to love friends, because again, we don't understand what that is. Don't try and do seemingly good actions to someone, you need to smile at them. This is all, we don't have time for it now. Let us activate our egoistic desire, the greatest desire that we have, in order for us all together to feel that force between us that penetrates through all existence, across all reality, truly governs everything. Let's try to truly feel it between us, to listen to it. Let's try to like perk our ears up, everything, and try to connect to it, align with it. We can do it. We are capable. It's almost like a psychological training. It is possible because both Baal Sulam writes it, and I know from personal experience, with a great egoistic desire, a person is able for a short period to evoke the Creator's attitude on him. It can happen during various critical situations, as a result of great stress, as a result of great desire. The Creator can reveal himself, but because this state will not be evoked through our screen, through the true intention, it's going to be short-lived. Still, it will be revealed in us. We'll be able to feel it, experience it in some way, and then we'll be able to continue working with it. It just depends on how, with all of our actions, whatever we're doing, eating, drinking, dancing, yelling, shouting, L'chaim, we're doing a cultural program, whatever it is that we do, but internally, am I waiting with bated breath for this sensation to come through? Am I looking for it with my attitude towards others and in our relationships, interrelationships? If we begin to calibrate ourselves to this point, all of us together, we can experience it. We can perceive it. We're pretty well prepared in order to begin to feel the Creator between us. And then from then on, we'll be able to begin to work with other revelations. Does it matter how many people are aspiring to this? Naturally, there needs to be a certain qualitative intensity. Right, what's intensity? It's the quantity multiplied by everyone's own individual strength. So, of course, the more people we have, and the more their individual desire, the greater that overall intensity. Baal Sulam writes that the Creator answers all desire, collective desire, if it's large enough. You know the example of kibbutzes in the desert. You know, when they began building these kibbutzes, In the desert, my Rav asked Baal Salam, his father, and said, what are they doing? They're in the desert. There is nothing there. There is no water. There is no rain, nothing. And Baal Salam said, if people are there and if they will ask for rain, they will pray, there will be rain. What does it mean to pray? It means if they have a desire. And my Rav said, but who? They're not Kabbalists. They just came. They're communists. They came there to build these towns in the desert. Baal Salam says, it's not important if the people are there and they desire together, they will ask for, they demand it, and they will get the Creator to respond. It will be a subconscious on their behalf. They won't understand it, know it. It's different with us is that we are doing it consciously. We are doing it in order by demanding His revelation, the Creator's revelation. That's why we're capable, we're able to do this through our egoistic desire.
1: Сейчас поделимся впечатлениями и от урока.
2: We will now share impressions from the lesson and discuss in the 10 what we can take for our practical work in the 10.
3: Rav מותח אותנו כמו קפיץ שנהיה ביחד ברצון משותף דרוכים.
2: Rav pulls us like a spring so that we are able to feel or sense the Creator between us now.
0: Yes, and we get to this. What I have from the transcript is that we shouldn't be thinking about anything in our world other than one thing, how to evoke upon ourselves a stronger surrounding light. And this is essentially the only thing we must do. We must try and play, to jump, to leap into the environment with the friends, as Rav said, and to always return, as Baal Salam writes, always return to this thought and to be in this effort. We help each other with these efforts, and the Creator will help us too.
2: Yes, it's amazing how Rav can paint these emotional depictions when he spoke about a person that comes out of himself and starts feeling, sensing outside of his eye true freedom. The moment the intention changes, then the surrounding light turns into internal light. And really, he spoke in such simple language. If you begin to think about it, it's exciting. If we wanted, how he said it, if we wanted, then all of the people would do everything we wanted because we would be in equivalence with the Creator and His thoughts would be our thoughts. And it's a question. The question is, did you expect salvation? Anticipate salvation? This is the question a person is asked when he leaves this world. Another thing I heard was a habit, that it doesn't matter what effort you're making, but the moment it turns into habit, it stops being effort, and it no longer adds in spirituality. And that's it. Try to hear the upper force between us for us to try to do that. And ask at least like the people in the kibbutz in the south for the rain.
0: Yes, first of all, I heard, as the friends have heard, that what really affected me truly is that the extent to which Rav gives importance of the friends when he says that everything you want from the Creator, everything you want to do to the Creator, to be with the Creator, to do it towards the friends, because the friends are completely identical to the Creator. Don't try to look for the Creator and up in the heavens. Look for Him here among the friends. Rav always talks about this. He always strengthens this point. And gradually, we begin to feel I didn't even know how else to say it. It's as if Rav gives us like one and the same message that you can receive the whole world in difference.
2: Yes, it is upon us in full strength to reveal the force of the Creator, and this is to come out of the constraints of the ego and constantly relate to the friends like the Creator. And when I break through, I fall into the hands of the Creator and not allow the ego to manage me. This is true freedom, that I want to equalize in my relationship to the group like the Creator relates to us. This is true freedom, and we need to ask for this freedom, for us to take this force between us and actualize it, realize it.
0: Two very important principles. One is to increase the desire towards the goal, our desire towards the goal. There are lots of actions that we can do. These are meetings and meals, Zoom and so forth. And to always increase the desire towards the goal. That's one. And the second thing we must always be aiming for is for this goal to be aimed at the Creator. And even further, to always think about that. This is called Lishma.
2: I heard that we are in the lowest, worst possible state possible. And there is no lower state than that. So it doesn't matter what it appears to us, what we think, every second is better and closer to correction than the one before it. The amount of surrounding light that we attract depends on how we deal and how much we work on the attraction of that light, meaning it depends on us. And also I heard that we don't need to try to do a bunch of kind acts and smile and all of that, but just to feel, try to feel together the Creator.
4: Друзья, каких уроков мы удостоились? Как Рав нас проводит по всем состояниям?
0: Friends, we have merited such amazing lessons. How Rav is bringing us through all of these states, and we have prepared across all the lessons we have heard from the morning lessons, other morning lessons from this lesson. Now we want all of us to go through these stages. First, we'll begin as one group. We're going to interconnect in one another, and then as one group, we want to draw the surrounding light. And to conclude, this exercise is one common group together with the Creator. We picked excerpts from Rav's lesson and did this wonderful Congress in Sitrin. It's amazing how it impacts the heart and how we feel right now as one group, all the states that we're going through together.
2: Let's try to include together in these warm words that Rav has shared with us and attract the lesson, the light, for it to work with us. We will give it the opportunity when we are in unity around this action. And we will do it for the sake of the Creator.
0: Interconnection. Excerpt 1, Rav's words, Sitrin Congress 2003. Where does the connection of Bina and Malchut come from? From the fact that Malchut initially restricts Bina and says, I do not want it. You do not want me, and I do not want you. Out of this, it can be when we begin to need each other. I need you and you need me. And then each one begins to connect into the qualities of the other. And in this interconnection, brand new thoughts are born that did not exist within the creation, that it, we can be fulfilled through the quality of bestowal, and this fulfillment through the quality of bestowal, it's perfect. And this fulfillment is not actually fulfillment, but all of its content is bestowal, being equivalent to the bestower.
2: Where does the connection between Bina and Malchut come from? It comes from Malchut first restricting Bina and saying, I don't want her, you don't want me, I don't want you. And out of this they begin, so we will need each other. You need me and I need you, right? Then each one begins to become incorporated in the other's qualities, right? And from this mutual connection come entirely new thoughts that were never in the created being, that one can be filled through bestowal. This filling through bestowal is complete. In fact, it isn't a filling at all. Its whole content is giving, equivalence with the giver.
4: Активное упражнение, активный семинар. Как нам взаимовключиться друг с другом?
0: Active workshop. How do we interconnect together?
2: How do we include in one another the quality of Bina? Is the quality of bestowal in order to bring it to ourselves. The Creator wraps us in friends that give us examples of bestowal. And we need to be like a baby bird with an open mouth to yearn it, want it, and bow before it.
0: Each friend aspires to disconnect from himself, and he searches and he asks for it. I think this mutual inclusion, interconnection, is by helping each other, that I am always searching for and asking first and foremost for the friends to be successful and to somehow to achieve this. I don't know. I have some sort of responsibility. There are all sorts of obligations, and all of this builds us up, the opportunity to bring ourselves to bestowal.
2: Rabash teaches us that you can be inspired by the friend only if you increase him, if you make him greater in your eyes. These are one of two actions. Either you lower yourself, your ego, or increase, elevate the friend. You see him as the greatest of the generation, the person that the Creator chose him. And bring him that through him the whole of humanity can be corrected. And in this is our work, to elevate the friends, to be impressed, inspired by them, and attract the light.
0: Yes, how do we interconnect? We learned from Rav that interconnection, mutual inclusion, is not that I feel the friend's desire or the friend's qualities and he feels mine. No, it's something brand new. This mutual desire, the qualities, it something comes through here that doesn't exist. And this thing that doesn't exist, it's impossible. Only the Creator can do it. We must ask for this interconnection. We must ask for the Creator and the light that will connect us, to bind us, and we'll feel new states, the states that hadn't existed before in our perception. This is what will be revealed. It's not what we already know and something we're familiar with.
2: Yes, because the Creator gives us this new thing through the friends, to believe and see that the Creator stands behind each friend and is giving me something new that I haven't heard or seen before. And you pull this something new, something whole, that I cannot discover by myself. and to express gratitude for it, that each time I choose to be in the best environment possible to reveal this force.
0: The revelation of this force in each and every one of us, for everyone to aspire, and what's left for me to do, it's to support everyone, because everyone wants this. I, as if absorb more and more, I draw this from all the friends, from each friend, and whatever I accumulate, I'm going to bring it back to the friends anyway. But I am always increasing this aspiration towards the Creator, this unity, how to find the better world and find the Creator more between us, more and more.
2: A few lessons ago, Rav said a few words about mutual inclusion that stuck with me and do not leave my head. He said that mutual inclusion is to live inside the friends. This whole time, these words just run through my head. What does it mean to live within the friends?
0: Perhaps in a powerful desire that the Creator gives to the friends, it's like a skewer that passes through all of life states to become like the upper light and to keep on this path more and more.
2: It feels that we have mutual inclusion in our yearning to resemble the Creator. This is the only area in which we meet, truly meet. This is the essence of the workshop as well, you can say. So, just like that?
0: There are many examples from the friends. For example, Oren from my 10. I'm always inspired how he is always feeling the friends and he cares for all the problems of the friends. He's always curious, he's interested, and you feel that it's not artificial, that he is truly concerned. It's important to him what the friends are going through. I am very inspired by this quality. Thank you, brother, for this. We learn from each other.
2: After the light has compiled us together, we've included ourselves. We want to, together as one strong group, to ask the Creator to help us to be mutually included together. All of us now as one, silent workshop, help ask for the Creator to help us incorporate and become one group.

0: привлекать как единая группа окружающий свет. Это наш второй блок. Как Рав говорил на уроке, что...
1: Rav said in the lesson, our second part for today is to draw surrounding light as one group. Rav mentioned in the lesson to...
0: Слова Рава на конгрессе в Ситрине 2003 года.
1: His words during the Congress of Citrin in 2003 was, we don't perform any action. We need to come to a desire to already be after the action. If we have a desire to already be after the action, I know what the result should be. I know how unable I am to do it and how much I want to do it. And I depict correctly the state I would be in if I were able to do it. And that's enough. This tension to be in that state that I'm unable to be in is called raising man. Then it happens from above. The light corrects. The lights correct the vessels and fill the vessels. Only the light.
2: We do not perform any action. We must come to Hisaron after an action. If we have a Hisaron after an action, I know which result there must be. I know to the extent to which I am unable to do it and how much I want to do it. And so I picture to myself correctly the state that I am going to have if I could do it. This is enough. This tension to be in a state which I cannot be in, this is called the raising of man. And then it happens from above. The lights correct the kelim, fulfill the kelim, only the lights.
3: Активный семинар. Представим себе состояние, которое будет у нас...
1: Active workshop. Let's depict the state we would be in if we were able to do it. Let's depict the state we would be in if we were able to do it.
2: I didn't really understand to picture a state that if we could do it, I think that if a state that I can picture or would try to want, I would feel an internal connection between us. And to do all of it, I think that we do lots of actions, external actions. But through the desire to come to this inner state between us, to feel the true connection, then as we are already connected there, as we already exist in love, the state is very it's very exciting. That's how I perceive it in thought and in feeling, but to truly feel it, but to describe it in this way, that there is love that exists, where the Creator connects and strengthens constantly.
1: This freedom from the ego, freedom from the I, to feel all over how my eye prevents from me and from the friends that special connection to the Creator, the force of love and bestowal. And I want to be freed from it. I want to be there all day, all the time, to be there for the friends all the time, unconditionally, to be in this true play completely, to feel like a partner, a true partner of the Creator, to feel this connection of love between us unconditionally.
2: Al-Salam describes it wonderfully. And on that day, he and his name shall be one. As one Kli and one Creator that fills that Kli. In tremendous unity, when there will be no difference between light and Kli. Imagine in picture in such a state, when the whole world will be as one, it's a Garden of Eden. There are no arguments, no conflicts, no complaints, no problems. Everything is perfect.
1: I think what will be perfect, complete, is the deficiency. In the sense that in the complete deficiency, we bring complete contentment to the Creator. And we are happy precisely from it. And what we will receive for it, thanks to it, will be the proof that our deficiency is correct.
2: When you spoke, I remembered a doorman who stands before a building and opens the door, but except he opens the door into the heart to understand, to feel the Creator. And he basically just escorts you to the elevator and reveals to you more and more.
1: In this action, above all, the breakage that is revealed, that after the lesson, the friends appear such and such way that we do not kill and do not try to remove what is revealed, but that love covers all crimes. It feels like this positive tension. I remember once Rav, when he answered Oren about 10 years ago, that you can be either righteous or calm. You cannot be those two things at once. So in this positive tension, we hold the vessel like doorman, and we will succeed.
2: Yes, there is no righteous, not in this world or the next. I imagine this picture to myself, that instead of me, like I don't exist anymore, there's just we. I disappear, I dissolve, and it's true freedom, as Rav had said at the lesson. And this is where we are.
1: I always said that the Creator never concealed Himself, He concealed the friends. So we need to reveal the friends.
2: Let's all come together like water in one bowl, in one vessel. All of us, let us flow together in one single unity. Silent workshop, let us create between us such a tension, this tension to acquire to a state where we are not yet capable of being, but we really want to be there.

0: И в этом единстве мы хотим,
1: чтобы... And in this unity, we want for the group to be adhered to the Creator. Words of Rav from the Sitrin Congress of 2003. What is the purpose of creation? It is adhesion with a group in practice. The adhesion that the study of Kabbalah promises. We will attain as the equivalence of the branches with their root. All the pleasantness and sublimity that are by nature in the Creator, we can feel only to that extent. So the pleasure is equivalence of form with the Creator.
2: Если так, что такое цель творения?
3: If that's so, then what is the goal of creation? Adhesion to the Creator in practice. Adhesion and attainment that the study of Kabbalah promises us. It is like branches becoming equivalent to their roots, that everything that is pleasant and elevated, it exists in its nature, in the Creator. We can sense only with our accordance, alignment with it. As such, this is the pleasure by being similar, equivalent to the Creator.
0: Семинар молчания. Объединимся и захотим вместе доставить.
1: Silent workshop. Let's connect and desire together to give the Creator contentment. Let's connect and desire together to give the Creator contentment.

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0: gut, gut, ja, berichten.
1: All of humanity, in all of humanity, there's a certain group that must perform the correction. This is number 12. Sorry. In all of humanity, there's but one group that must perform this correction, like this point of Bina. And to perform this role for all the nations. This is what we must do.
2: What a congress we have gone through, huh? What a congress. Sitrin, Petach Tikva 2026.
1: Yes, I wasn't in Sitrin. But I want to be thankful, to show my gratitude to our teachers, to our organization, to our friends, where everything is living. This Sukkot was, for me, an experience. I feel as if I participated somewhat in Sitrin.
2: And it's a little bit like when it turned out to me to talk to one of the friends who came for internship, and one of them told me that this is the strongest Sukkot in his life. And he was here during a lot of Sukkots. So it's really special. There's a feeling right now. It's the creator, the group, Rav. Everyone prepared us for this moment so that we start to hear once again from the state A to state C to go again through this time with a lot of heaviness of youth and experience with all everything. Congress Sitrin 2026 and start being together. The name
1: this threshold of the barrier. So this meal is something we're realizing, implementing. I would like Eli to read several things that Rav said in the last lesson.
2: Every word is a discernment of Rav towards more depth, more joy, more seriousness, more liveliness to the one world kli, to one regional congress. And look what he told us in the last lesson. Together, between us, let's feel this force that fills all of creation. It fills all of us. Truly, let's simply try and feel it. Let's try to hear it, to listen to it, to this force. Let's sit quietly, internally start to listen. It's possible. It's possible to hear it, at least for brief moments. We are able to do it. Again, together, let's feel this force, are we feeling it? That fills the whole creation, that fills us all. Truly, let's simply try and feel it. Let's try to listen to it, to this force. Let's sit quietly, internally, inside, and begin to listen. It's possible to hear it, at least for a brief moment. We can do it. Let's take a couple of moments and try to hear this force that fills us all.
0: אנחנו נמצאים בשמחת תורה. מה אני מנסה כל הזמן להציג?
1: We're in שמחת תורה, the joy of the Torah. Constantly making this thing inside of me. Is when we sit together and hear Rav's words, and it calms us down, it guides us, it makes us one man. In Sidrin, I heard that Baal HaSulam writes, and Rabash writes, and Rav says, I'm also passing along these words to you. And when we hear the words of Rav who guides us, we are all on the same light, on the same Torah. This is our joy, that we have the teachers that guide us and illuminate our path to advance to the Creator. Let's hear a clip from Rav.
2: From this holiday, what should we take from this whole period? What should we leave with? What's the goal of the holiday?
1: We don't need to leave this holiday. I am talking with all seriousness. This is what we missed in the attack that Rabash told us. During this holiday needs to be continued, and then we will come to after Sukkot to Purim, of course through Chanukah to Purim. It's all before us. We're not allowed to leave the holiday. The exit, there's the joy of the Torah and more degrees. That's it. But we to keep each previous degree so it will multiply itself, etc. That's how it should be. We're not leaving the holiday, we're continuing. This is the matter of the degrees, only forward. I really hope that we are in a state which we can already, you know, it's like you jump onto some production line that pulls you upwards. I hope that we're already in a state where we'll be able to jump and begin to ascend. It depends on us, on the extent in which we are united together, this production line that pulls us up on the degrees, this escalator will take us up. It's a chab gal gal tainayim, a chab gal tainayim. It's constantly like, it's take us. We are meant for that. We receive from above all the information, all the conditions, a little more connection. Of course, if not this year, then next year. But that's not—it's not allowed for us to think that way. We need to demand this time. I think it's possible to jump onto this moving escalator and move forward and upwards.
2: Dear friends. Question for the circle of unity. How do we jump on the escalator of the Creator? How can we jump on the escalator of the Creator?
3: Давай.
4: Има булим.
1: Am I first again? Friends, we're the focus group.
2: We are on this path. We are already. Just need to exert effort to perform, to execute the love thy neighbor as thyself, and that's the most important. And one has to feel it. I'm sure that we feel this in our group, in our 10, a big and strong 10. L'chaim, friends.
1: We were told let's jump, so we can jump only together. Each helps the other. And together we will jump and feel. L'chaim, friends.
2: In faith, in complete faith, that we have to be united, as Rav said, together in all, with all heart and soul. And inside of this together, this togetherness is going to be our jump. I don't know what this conveyor belt is, but I know that our together is going to bring us to a good place, and it could be this elevator, escalator.
1: I didn't understand either what this escalator is, but if we're talking about the Creator, we can jump only together. And all our work, all our exertion is to come to connection and to prayer.
2: We are standing across the upper system. The laws, we have to be in adherence with those laws, in coherence, so that this upper system would be able to take us through the equivalence of form. This is what we have to perform and ask the upper one.
1: Maybe the intention is the general participation of the whole Kli. Understand that we as a 10, as individuals, as a 10 in the preparation, which we're doing together towards an action, we can get onto that same wave, which is actually the purpose of creation. That's what we're seeking.
2: Thank you, Dror. Yes, and in my imagination, it's the chain of humanity. The friend is holding the hand of a friend, and he embraces him, and he connects to him. Slowly, slowly, we turn to be in as one man and one heart. And we... serving the Creator. Please continue.
1: So let's make an effort and decide on this happy day that there is an escalator that awaits us for us to jump upon. And if we put it into our awareness, we'll succeed. L'chaim.
0: All
2: right, friends, let's sing together in Nigun.

0: Ney Baruch. Haverim, Haverot.
1: Ney Baruch, friends. Dear World Kli. I don't even want to call it World Kli. It's the world Bnei Baruch. We feel you all. You're not on the screens. You're with us here together. Every friend in the world Kli is sitting with us now in this holiday. Look how many groups on the screens. Look at Sochi, Moscow, Almaty. The whole world Kli with us. Friends, look how much power we've got. And thanks to what? Thanks to the fact that we are all together, as Rav has commanded to us from the Kabbalists, we are the world Kli, we are Bnei Baruch. So let's thank the upper force for sustaining us on one goal, at one table, the table of joy and gratitude for the Creator. L'chaim, friends, I really love you. L'chaim.
2: And now, from the world Kli of ours, this huge heart, we always, this point in the heart of ours is today we're presenting a special friend from the world Kli, friend from the burning Kli, a young Kli, our Ukrainian Kli beloved. There's a friend whose story is incredible. He came as an error. He came to the Congress, you know, just by an accident. He came to the Congress and since he didn't just stay, he also went to become the heart of the group of Dnieper. And now he comes every morning lesson. He teaches on campus. He's active in all the generations of our disseminations. And when friends are entering, when they feel in the end, as Rabash says, the perfection, he friend has to perform, make a meal for the friends. So he makes this commandment real. He cooks for the friends, and in order for the friends to feel the taste of paradise. And here's a friend of ours. Let's hear him, Igor Nignovitsky from Group of Dnieper. Dear friends, it's hard to...
1: How difficult it is to express in words. But what's important is that we are all marching together towards the Congress, to the same special longed-for Congress that truly is the main thing in our life, the place for the Creator, as He's preparing the whole world collecting us all together. What I wanted to tell you about our Ukrainian Kli, about the group here, about the Dnieper group, that 8 of us we're sending 8 representatives from here to the regional Congress in Kiev, which is not in a simple situation today, that will have to go through the Congress in a bunker so that bombs will, God forbid, not hit our friends. And the logistics, the plans have been replaced, and we're trying to find different ways how to plan and how to go in indirect ways, in cars. And the ways have become so long, and it became difficult, but it's not important for the friends at all. What's important is that the whole world Kli is thinking about us, is praying for us, that the whole world Kli is yearning and thinking how we will truly add our little particle into this great part, that the big part of us all that is necessary to be part of. Just like Rabash says, just like our great Rav says, we today are in such a state. That the unity is the only solution for our Ukrainian Kli to succeed in the Congress, and a huge request from you that both we and you will support the whole world Kli, and for you to support us and the great friends who are planning it with our last strength. And whether it's in a bunker and everything will be safe and peacefully and with the Creator. So L'chaim for our huge Congress. L'chaim, friends.
2: Dear friends, I now want to invite one big friend from our 10 who is not with us physically, but he's always still connected. A person, a friend who we don't see a lot, but who does a lot in the world, Kli. He cares together with his wife for the unity between them. He cares for the global course. A lot of things. He and his wife are basically a dissemination system. He was just here more than 2 weeks together with his son, Hillel. So I want to invite Yaakov Sabal to tell us a little bit about his impressions.
1: Yes, friends. In truth, the attack, as the friends said, we need to continue. We've been rewarded now with a special time together, where I had the privilege to be physically together with you. But now we have to come to a state where 1,000 miles of distance will not separate between us, and we have to add every day more and more to realize what Rav renews for us every day in the lesson. Only if we will want to hear with the help of the friends, we will be able to receive a new Congress every day and each time draw upon us the next state, each time together come to more of a demand, more correctly, more aimed. That's what we're doing in our common efforts now in preparation for the regional Congress. So each region, every place, is trying to collect another friend and another friend so that we will all be able to sit together. Each in his region, hug the friends. In Europe, there are many regional congresses that are being organized. We can see that in every friend, in each and every one of us, there's a part of our common attack. Friends, we are truly one body, and we need to feel this way, that each time, each aims more of his heart. This way he brings in life into the body. Each time one uplifts a friend, raises importance, makes an intention before every action, whether it's in a meal or a lesson or if in the upcoming Congress. If I connect to another friend in order to raise the importance for him, to guide him, anything we do in dissemination or between us, actually everything is an act of dissemination of the light of the Creator in the world. So we will truly become a conduit, a pipeline, where each is aimed towards the other, constantly caring and happy that there's an opportunity where the Creator takes us as a partner. So friends, let's thank be thankful for the Creator, for everything He gives us. Let's try to truly be His partners in our actions, together with Him, with the friends, with Rav. So every day we will renew the creation together. L'chaim.
2: Now, friends, we have a privilege, we have an honor, we have friends who next week, the second cycle of what we call internship here is going to end. But to me, they're just friends who are coming here to come stronger and absorb the greatness and pass it on through their pipes towards the whole world. And now we'll have an honor to hear Andrew from Poland, who came here with his wife, and Galina, who came from Britain. Let's listen to them. They're very, very special friends. They went through a special period, something that we never had. And we are blessed for this program and for the friends that it brings us. To me, every day that I see them, we're in a congress. So let's connect with this piece of this congress. Please, love, beloved friend.
0: Спасибо большое за предоставленную возможность поделиться своими впечатлениями.
2: Thank you very much for letting me share my impressions.
1: To share impressions with you guys, because these different possibilities, altogether I'm supposed to be excited, but I'm not too excited. When I talk from my heart, I even cry out with my heart. And I want to tell you, to let you know, that I am happy at this moment. I think I am very lucky. Because when I started to engage in the wisdom of Kabbalah, a couple months later, I already found myself in a congress. And now, even though I'm already only a year and a half on the path, for me it was very surprising at first. How did I get here? How did I come to this internship? And I was beside such great friends. And even the initial time, I had this feeling of shame take over me. And I felt this, that I suddenly realized, this is what the Creator decided. This is how He's playing with us. And I am grateful for everything that happens with me, to everything that happened with me. I'm thankful to the Creator. I thank our Rav. I thank all the organizers, our teachers, our lecturers, and of course, the friends and the interns that accompanied me throughout this time, shoulder to shoulder.
0: Прочувствовал, какая задача вообще стоит перед нами со всеми, и никто не сможет остаться.
1: And I felt what a mission stands before us. No one will be able to remain on the side, on the sidelines. I feel how much I've been filled with strength, how I was charged. These won't just be memories for me. I have a lot to share with my 10 and to the Polish Kli altogether. And I feel that I've been armed up with the strength that I need to reach the regional congress in Tbilisi. And thank you to all and l'chaim.
3: Oh,
1: we're going to hear Andre playing. Okay.

0: עכשיו נשמע חברה שלנו גלינה.
1: Now let's hear our friend Galina. She was also here in an internship, please.
2: Великое собрание, товарищи и подруги, такая честь быть здесь с вами.
3: Dear friends, what a privilege it is to be with you. I'm a small person. You can barely feel me, like a little black point, like Rav says. But even I have had the privilege fall into my lap of being here. The Creator needs these small points, apparently. Many impressions. Everything is going around in my mind, and something in the head is not quite working, and the brain can't really grasp it. But the heart. You can feel that someone's knocking on the walls, on the doors of the heart. Around me, I see the love of the friends, of my friends. They're all walking around me like in a carousel. And I feel this experience. We're being told, congratulations, you're helping in the kitchen, but believe it or not, it's such a privilege to peel a carrot for you. We're willing to do it all our life just so that you convene together and unite. And for there to be more people here who experience this thing. So all of Petah Tikva will become just Kabbalists. And then all of Israel will be filled with Kabbalists.

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Excerpt 14. We reach a state where we bring contentment upon the Creator or give joy to the Torah, to the upper light that will clothe itself within the vessel, because this is His will. That is why He created the vessels, to fill them and make them happy. Friends, preparation for the morning lesson is tomorrow at 2:40 a.m. in the study hall. Goodbye.

0: Hello, dear friends. In the first part, we will continue our series of lessons with Rav on the CITIM 2003 Congress. We're continuing with lesson number 13 from October 17, 2003. At the end of the lesson, we will discuss together both the topic of Simchat Torah, which is our special day today, and we will also summarize everything that we went through in the holidays. Now we will enter the lesson, and right after the lesson, we will have a workshop of summarizing things from the lesson. So let's prepare ourselves already for this workshop. Let's be alert in the lesson and absorb as much as possible. Please. Matan Torah, Kabbalah, Arvut. Rav, if anyone does not understand, put up your hand. We will try to elaborate it on the spot. We're not running anywhere. We want to understand all of these concepts as deeply as possible. Please.
1: Rabbi Akiva Omer, ze klal gadol b'Torah, b'Kabbalah.
2: It is, Rabbi Akiva says, love thy friend as thyself. This is a great klal or rule in the Torah, in the Kabbalah. This requires explanation, since the word rule, klal, indicates details that put together this rule. The meaning is that the 612 corrections that a person must perform in his egoism, they are individual corrections that that form the one correction of love thy friend as thyself and are conditioned by it. This could be correct in the relationship of man and his surroundings. But how can we include in these relationships the relationship of man with the Creator, which is what defines the essence and purpose of creation? Why is the correction to the point of love thy friend as thyself is tantamount to the correction of love thy Lord and adhere to Him?
0: We know that the purpose of creation is to adhere to the Creator. That is to reach His degree, to reach congress with Him, to be entirely similar to Him in His degree, in the deed, in thought, in qualities and intentions, in everything there is. And if so, then what is the connection between all of the corrections that we need to do, which are upon us to do towards others, and the connection that we have to make, which is upon us, towards the Creator? Why were we not given the commandment, meaning a command, to perform all of our corrections towards the Creator, but rather towards others? That is the question. And if so, then where is this connection that we can reach through corrections towards others only and our correction towards the Creator? What is the connection that we have here between all the commandments that I do, meaning all of the corrections that I do over my will to receive towards others? What is the connection between the fact that each and every correction that I make towards others is matching or congruent with or done in my relations towards the Creator? What is the connection between others and the Creator that these things match each other so much? Yes.
2: Two, we can see how great and inclusive is the correction to the quality of love thy friend as thyself from the question that old Hillel was asked when he was requested to teach the whole Torah, the whole method of correction, while standing on one foot. And Hillel answered, "Anything that you hate, don't do to your friend." This makes it clear that there's not a single desire out of the 612 egoistic desires whose correction is preferable to the attainment of love thy friend as thyself. All of those are intended only to attain this quality, so as to prepare the person to fulfill love their friend as thyself, meaning all the rest of the corrections are parts of the quality of love their friend as thyself. And without them, the realization of love thy friend as thyself in full cannot happen.
0: This is even more perplexing. If I already keep love your friend as yourself, do I have something else that I have to add on later on? Maybe some sort of a springboard, an intermediate degree between my corrections and my relations with the Creator? They say, no, you won't have to do anything towards the Creator. Rather, leave Him entirely. Don't start correcting your relations with Him. You want to be closer to Him, better towards Him. That is not going to help you. You seemingly can't do anything towards Him, but rather you have others. If towards others you carry out all of the corrections so that you reach the degree of love of others to such an extent that it doesn't matter to you if it's you or others, by that you completely correct your relations with the Creator. You rise to the degree of the Creator. That is, not only that this mitzvah, this condition, this law of love your friend as yourself is the general law of the whole of reality. Not only that this law is seemingly the same law by which the Creator relates to the created beings. As we say about the Creator, that the Creator is good and does good to the bad and to the good, meaning in such a way He relates to the created beings. So, good and doing good to the bad and to the good, the love of people on His side, this, for me, to be similar to His love towards people, towards the created beings, for me to be similar to the Creator, it will be inside of this statement, instead of this law of love your friend as yourself. That is, it's one and the same. Meaning for me, it is the same slogan, the same statement, the same law, to such an extent that once I kept this correction, I don't need any addition in order to reach congruence with the Creator. By this, I'm entirely matching, similar, equal to Him. Are there any questions? No. From here, in truth, come many questions. The audience towards which I need to carry out this correction, it is as though the Creator is here before me. It is truly in the same size, same height, same relation. Then why do I even need? I mean, why is the last commandment, nevertheless, love the Lord your God? Not the commandment, the goal that I need to reach. Why do I not have to reach adhesion with the audience, but rather adhesion with the Creator? So let's leave the Creator entirely and just take care of the public. So I have the whole of humanity ahead of me, and I need to reach absolute love, right? Why, nevertheless, do I have the Creator ahead of me as the goal? Well, and others, questions. Yes, please.
2: So it says in the beginning, what you hate, do not do to your friend.
0: Yes.
2: So what I hate doesn't mean the other one hates it.
0: Yes, that's true. That's also one of the questions, that if we can say, like Hillel said, what is hated by you, do not do it to others. Is that the same statement as love your friend as yourself? I understand that. Do not do to others what is hated by you. It's clear, don't do bad things. This is far away from love, right? This is seemingly some sort of a passive keeping of do not harm others. But love, it's as though I need to pour out my heart to the other. I need to take care of him. I truly need to love, to be concerned about his complete fulfillment. Just I now care about filling myself. Certainly, the form of this law, love your friend as yourself, and do not do to others what is hated by you, it's not the same statement. It's true. Soon we will clarify that as well. More? nothing. That is, nevertheless, these questions are questions. Why, to such an extent, the love towards others resembles love towards the Creator? It doesn't resemble it. It is actually one and the same. So I do not need any additional correction if I reach love of others. That is, if I have some group and they tell me that this group, it's truly like a mini model of the whole of humanity, and inside this model, I truly reach a level where I love them in the full sense of this word, whatever they demand of me. And fine, I reached that. By that, I reached the end of my correction, and by that, I truly acquire all of the qualities, wholeness, eternity, everything that the Creator has. So it's very simple. So now we will build some small group or a bigger group, it doesn't matter. If I know that, thank God, I don't need to know about the worlds, the Sefirot, Parsufim, the Creator, all kinds of things that are hidden from me. Now I have a few guys, and together with them I carry out this action, and we're done. I reach the end of correction. If it's so, it's very simple. Is it certainly to such an extent just before me in the reach of my hand? Because it seems to us that the barrier, the worlds, there are some kinds of spirits and devils there, angels, who knows, degrees, somewhere out there. And here, it's the group. It's the relations with my friends that I see them. I can feel them so much. They're right here before me. I can check them and they can check me and what kind of connection we have. So all of this great spirituality, all of the worlds, these infinite distances, it all accumulates and is converges, shrinks inside a small group. And it's possible that by this I finish everything, I complete everything. Doesn't make sense to me. Is it truly so? I hear you.
2: What about outside the group? Besides the group, there's 8 to 10 hours that I'm outside the group.
0: Well, we talked about that many times already. Besides the group, all the other hours, all of the other societies, the environment where I am outside of the group, I take them into consideration as an environment in which I have to function according to the laws of this environment where they exist and function. If I come to work, I function at work as it is customary in that society at work. And it's not that there I start executing some love of friends and I come to my manager and I kiss him and I help a friend there, not a friend, some colleague who is working next to me and I help him in some way, but rather I have to function in each and every place according to the procedures in that place. How come? I'll give you another example. You're married and you have a wife, you have children, right? As much as I know you. I visited him in Austria. I was visiting there. So all of these relations, all the things that you have in your family, do you bring them out and this is how you relate to others or not? No. It is the same with the group. The group is my personal business. It's internal, personal, even more internal than the family, more internal even than everything. Now, between us, how many hours, how many concerns that the family give us, and we think about it compared to how much do we think and judge and exist inside of our society. And the family is actually an external society.
2: What I meant is about my intention throughout the whole day during work. Well, what are this?
0: My intentions during the work are all inside of my group that is somewhere there, or more correctly, it exists in me, inside my heart, and I'm with it. A person should get used to include several layers. The most internal layer is the Creator. Around that is the group, around that is the family, and around that is the work and the whole surrounding world, and to live simultaneously in all of them, and feel that he is in this inner split, and bit by bit, the more he will advance in his inner work, he will discover that in truth, it is one. He will see that one force unites all of this and operates in that, and then he will have no problem.
2: Item 3. The expression as thyself indicates that we have to love the other to the same extent that you love yourself, and by no means less than that. The meaning is that one should always stand guard and fulfill the needs of every person of Israel, not less than standing guard for carrying out your own needs. But this demand, though, is impossible whatsoever, because a person has no time to care sufficiently for his own needs. So how can he be imposed upon with the obligation to work and fulfill the needs of the whole people? But the Creator's demands from the created beings are precisely defined. So we have to understand how to nevertheless fulfill this demand of the Creator from man.
0: That is, if we were thinking that to reach the end of correction, to acquire the worlds, to be as the Creator who is ruling, whole, eternal, it is so simple. Through love of friends, and indeed in a small group I can carry it out and reach it, it is true. But let's look at this rule, to what extent it is truly implementable or not. It turns out that it's not so easy to carry it out, because even though it seemingly converges, and instead of all of the worlds, it's just this world, instead of the whole of humanity, it's just a small society, and seemingly it is all right here before me. Some mini model of the work. Nevertheless, in this small laboratory, I'm also incapable of doing it. Why? Because if I'm incapable of caring and filling myself, how can I care and all the more so truly fill someone outside of me? I don't even have a desire for it. And even if I had a desire, and it says, love your friend as yourself, but I should care for another as I care for myself. Nevertheless, I will not be able to carry out this love, just like I cannot carry it out towards myself. So then how do I reach this execution? Give me even one person besides myself, right? We don't have to have a great society so that I cannot care for 10, 20, or 100 people. Even one person besides myself, I can't care for him. Can't even care for myself. So it turns out that the Creator seemingly says, jump to the next degree, but that next degree is seemingly unrealistic. It's just painted on the wall, right? And we cannot rise to it.
1: Yes, Yelot.
0: Any questions? Yes.
2: It says here every person of Israel.
0: No, when it says every person from Israel, what it means is even in the group where I carry it out, Israel means those who yearn to reach the same goal, that only within them I have to carry out these actions, and not just in a general society, and all the more so towards humanity, that it is impossible to encompass a group that is greater than just a few individuals, or at maximum a few dozens.
2: Question, every person from Israel, can we say this is Every person who studies Kabbalah?
0: I told you that it's not every person who is studying Kabbalah. I told you, listen, I said it's only in the group that I determined to myself that this is the group and we are in this mutual work towards each other. And even though now we are seemingly in a greater and greater development, and we're trying to determine that our group is a great group that includes all the groups on the face of our planet Earth. Nevertheless, it is difficult for a person to think that way. We will get used to this concept bit by bit, that I want to unite and I have to be together and incorporate all of those who yearn together with me towards the same goal. But if I'm incapable of holding them in my field of vision, it is enough for me that I simply... It's enough for me that I think about some small handful of people. That is enough also, even though it's certainly desirable, and I hope that in our work we will reach a state where we think of and feel the entire group. It's just that it doesn't depend so much on each and every one, on his effort, but rather it depends on how much the whole group together we will project to its power, its intensity to each and every one. And then it will turn out that each one will feel that, he will feel that he's included in some force, a thought, one great longing towards the Creator. This has to be born in us bit by bit, seemingly to emerge from within. It will happen, but I do not determine this is the goal for each and every one, but rather I'm saying that each and every one, wherever he is, has to establish towards himself a certain restricted number of people towards which, with which he's trying to reach love of others.
1: Yeah.
2: Item 4. To what extent the instruction of love thy friend as thyself is not feasible is emphasized in the demand of preferring the needs of others to those of yours. Meaning if a person has something and his fellow person needs it, even though the owners of the thing requires it themselves, he has to provide for the needs of his fellow person. Meaning a person will separate from all his possession because there will always be someone who needs what he has.
0: That is, we need to understand to what extent this condition, nevertheless, of love of others, or it is towards humanity, or it is towards the Creator, or it is with respect to a small group, or even towards one person besides myself. Nevertheless, it is not within the reach of our hand. We're incapable of executing it. And if we're incapable, then what is this whole game for, that instead of the Creator, we need to love others, and instead of the whole of humanity, just a small part, or even one person? What are all of these games for? Let's say, why even bring us some sort of a rule of some kind of a law that I am incapable of upholding? So, in the meantime, we're scrutinizing together with you to what extent we're incapable of executing it, because the attainment of the lack of means, lack of preparations, the correct preparations within me for the execution of this condition says that I, by myself, cannot build a vessel in which the upper light will dwell, that the Creator will fill it. I'm incapable. If so, why is it upon me nevertheless? Love your friend as yourself, as it is written. This thing is very, very important. Why? Because people nevertheless think that they are capable of reaching some spiritual action, that they have to try and carry it out with all their force. And we need to walk on an entirely different path. Well, not entirely different, but next to it. We do not carry out any action. We have to reach the deficiency to be beyond the action. If we have a deficiency to already be beyond the action, if I know what is the outcome that should be, if I know to what extent I'm not capable of doing it and how much I want to do it, and I correctly depict to myself the state that I will have if I were able to execute it, this is enough. This tension of being in that state that I'm incapable of being in, it is called raising of man. And then it happens from above. The lights correct the vessels, they fill the vessels, only the lights. From on my side, it's only our obligation, actually the obligation of each and every one, it is to reach the awareness of the present state and the correct depiction of the next state, which seems to me as the best possible thing, to such an extent that my present state is completely hated by me. And that state is the one that I cannot live without. If this gap exists, it is called raising man, a prayer, and this desire alone is sufficient, and there is nothing more than this desire. This desire already executes the operation of the light on me. And this is why we are discussing here a lot from all kinds of different angles to what extent this law that we must keep, the only law, that only in all of the degrees it is the same law, and there is nothing else besides that. And I always have to think about one thing only and check myself only towards one rule, to what extent it is actually not implementable. It's not sustainable.
2: Five. We should understand why the Kabbalah was given only to the people of Israel and not to all peoples. Is there not a choice of nationality here? Obviously, only a fool might think that. The sages say that the Creator offered the method for correcting egoism to all the nations. However, no one wanted to accept it. The explanation of the sages seems childish and difficult to agree with. If we say that no nation wanted to accept Kabbalah, then why are the people of Israel considered a chosen people by the Creator? How can we imagine the Creator going through ancient, wild peoples, trying to communicate, convey to them something they have no concept of in the origins, in the history of the nations? No such thing has been mentioned.
0: That is, the Torah is telling us seemingly about some fairy tale for babies, for children, that the Creator is so great, so good. He had some kind of a nice gift, and he came and he wanted to give it to all of the nations. Where did he find them back then? And right, and he turned to them and he asked each and every one, and none of them agreed to receive the Torah because there were all kinds of limitations and decrees that certainly no one wants to take upon himself a difficult life. And then he came to the people of Israel and he said it to them, please, if you want it, well, there's no choice. Nobody else wants to receive it, so you'll receive it. And they cried out and they were happy, yes, please. We're ready. Indeed, this story is a story which is good to tell to children. You may hear it not only from children. We call it, what should we do with children who have grown older? We nevertheless have these wise people that nevertheless even they tell it even to grown-up people, and they think that by this they are saying something wise. What the Torah is telling us, it is always telling us about things that happen in spirituality above the barrier, not only above the barrier, but usually what is happening in the worlds of Biyah or in the world of Atzilut, how the world of Atzilut imparts to the worlds of Biyah. The Zohar is telling us about it, and it explains to us in general of the definitions that we have in the holy books that are explained in the introduction or the preface of the book of Zohar. There, Bala Sulam explains to us that everything that that the holy books speak about, it's all about the spiritual world. Spiritual means that all of these concepts are not somewhere up there above the clouds or outside of the horizon. Certainly, the distance is not in some sense of geography beyond some galaxies, but rather it means that it's hidden from our ordinary sensation that people, humans, have in this world. Therefore, spirituality is called Kodesh Holiness. Kodesh Holiness means something special, unique. And in order to feel that, we need special senses. And then we will feel in those senses, and close or far with respect to that sense will be in a different meaning than close or far in the beastly sense. And up or down or all kinds of stronger, weaker, or all these different manners of feeling, of sensation, will appear towards this sense, the way this sense was built. And this additional sense is called neshama, soul. And it can be developed, and then we can feel in it whatever we feel, and what we feel in it is called the spiritual world, the upper world. Because each one of us of the people of this world, as we call it, must reach adhesion with the Creator. Not only he must, but all of us together must. And it's only that all of us together must do it, but we need to carry behind us all of the steel and vegetative and animate to that degree, because they're incorporated inside of us. And they also reach some sort of a spiritual ascent. This is what Bala Sulam explains to us in the introduction. Not the introduction, in the beginning of the preface. If so, then the question is, why? If there is a method to develop this sixth sense and live in it to such an extent that all of the rest becomes completely negligible, to such an extent that I simply stop feeling life in this world as a life that is important, to such an extent that when I asked my Rav Rabash, well, what is it like when a person reaches the spiritual feeling, the spiritual world, he crosses the barrier, how does he feel his body? How does he feel his life here? So he explained it to me, and I keep repeating it, because indeed it's a simple explanation. He says, it's like you come home, right? You take a shower, you take out of the cupboard and a new shirt, and you put it on, right? This is our custom. So it's the same thing with a person who reaches the degree of the spiritual world, and he feels life on a different level. He sees that already in this whole collection of his beastly qualities, which he received from birth, is no longer capable of executing the records that exist in his spiritual gene, from here to the end of correction. So he knows that now his time has come to get rid of this body, get some kind of a shower, right? He rises to the degree of Binah, he is immersed there in the upper waters, as we call it, and then he comes back down, and he receives a body with new beastly qualities, meaning he's born and he continues the path in this world until bit by bit he reaches the end of correction. You can reach it in a single incarnation, a single life, but it's also possible that you have already crossed the barrier, but nevertheless you have all kinds of duties. And so you don't, and you don't finish them in this life, and so you have to change your shirt, you come back to this world, and it is possible that indeed you finished your corrections, and you know it's time to move away from here and stop your operations here. And it's possible that you've reached the end of correction, and you're not required for any operations in these degrees like this world to be together both in the body and in the permanent soul that is already entirely corrected. And there is a role for the entire, and yet there is a role for the entire body called Adam that you have to also do in both worlds. And you understand that, and happily you come down to carry out some task. Nevertheless, a person lives according to the highest degree of his feeling of his existence, where the person's thoughts are, where the person's heart is. This is what he feels. According to that, he lives, not according to the lower degrees. We don't feel the still within us, even the vegetative within us. What is the vegetative within us? Let's say the nails, the hairs, we cut them off. We don't feel it. It doesn't hurt us. And all the more so the still within us. We feel only the animate within us because according to our body, we're on the animate degree. We're a beast according to our biological structure. But if we elevate ourselves from the degree of the beast to the degree of Adam, Adam means the soul, then we stop feeling all of our beastly lives, also from the animate degree, as something that determines, that is important. We cut it off, just like now we cut off our nails or hair. It's the same feeling. So, if we have to go through all of these corrections, and the whole of humanity and us together, or is it one after the other? Maybe just like the embryo develops inside its mother. So we know, let's say we have the 3 days of the absorption of the semen, the seed, when the seed enters into the mother, we have the 3 days of the absorption of the seed. And after these 3 days, meaning right, left, and middle, the first three lines, but they're still just a point. Then there is a connection between the upper one and the lower one, which is considered that there is a place inside the mother where this reshimo, this record, found precisely its connection with the mother. The mother has a womb, meaning a very big achap, which is capable of absorbing all the records that still exist below her. And a person found precisely according to his initial right, left, and middle, when he implemented that place in the mother, which is exactly towards him. This is called the 3 days of the absorption of the semen. That his desire is scrutinized at least to a certain extent, that in a pinpoint manner he's already connected with the upper one. And then he begins to develop. We have the 40 days of the formation of the newborn, when all kinds of desires and qualities begin to be formed in him, and we can see it also in an embryo. You must have all seen these pictures, these photos of how the embryo develops inside of the womb. And then we have the three sections, the first section, second and third, 3 months, 3 months, and 3 months, up to 9 months, chodashim. Chodashim, months in Hebrew, means chidushim, innovations that the person goes through, so that in all of these stages, he is under the influence of the upper one. And by that, he reaches his complete form to such an extent that he can come out and begin to exist freely, meaning he already begins to have a screen over one of coarseness and so on. The question is the following. We see that this also speaks that in an embryo, even in an individual embryo, not only the organs develop at the same time, that some develop first, others develop later. And precisely this development in an embryo, and we understand that also somehow from medicine, from anatomy, physiology, and also certainly that everything that happens to us in our beastly form stems from our spiritual root. That just as in the spiritual root we have a soul, and in the soul we go through all kinds of processes of correction, so this is also how it is done with us on the beastly degree. So it turns out that just as the parts that we can see with our own eyes, that they are developing in the embryo not in a uniform manner, likewise, these parts develop not in a uniform manner in the whole of humanity, which is one soul, one embryo, or your neck, suckling, or grown up later on, small or great, but rather one after the other. And in that we have groups, let's say, that on the face of the earth that come first, or they later enter their work and their correction. Of course, until the complete

the correction of all of them won't be it won't be complete. We won't reach the end of correction, but certainly, and we can see that there is a certain order. We don't know why the order was determined in such a way. We can learn in the wisdom of Kabbalah according to which course nets it's for, or the root, or what is the relation it has to the right line, or the left line, or the middle, this part, to what does it belong, and which way it is. This is what this question is directed towards. Why was the Kabbalah given to the people of Israel and not to other nations? And is it actually from the good side or the bad side? The Creator probably intended for the Torah or Kabbalah. Kabbalah, it's the same thing. I just don't want to confuse us. The concept of the Torah for us is very much distorted. So why is the method of correcting oneself and reaching the end of correction congruous with the Creator? Why was this method given only to some unique, special group from all of the ancient peoples? Why? And nevertheless, along with that, the sages write that the Creator probably, apparently, wanted to give this method to the rest of the nations, to each and every nation that exists on the face of the earth, but they did not agree. He wanted them to receive it, to accept it, and they did not want to receive. Well, what is this whole story? What is its true inner content? And why, if so, nevertheless, he did give it to some group for which this method is probably either not suitable or they shouldn't have it. Why is it considered that he does prefer this nation over the other nations? He chose them, or they chose it. What kind of a very, this story is very, it's like a prepared gift for someone. He doesn't want to accept it. Well, he doesn't want it. What can I do? I come to somebody else. Maybe you want it. And he is suddenly very happy and he accepts it. But then he afterwards says about himself that he is the chosen people. He's a special people, and the Creator takes cares for him and wants him. But to begin with, the whole story was different. So we need to scrutinize all of these issues. Certainly, Baal HaSulam writes immediately that, is this some choice that has to do with nationality? What kind of nationality, or some special beastly qualities of this world? Of course, it is impossible that the Creator will prefer some group over other groups, which he actually planted seemingly here on the face of the earth. So what is the point here? And if there is some sort of a preference for particular people to accept, to receive the method of correction, but if they don't receive it, and then he comes to some other group and he does give them this method, then how come it seemingly even works, not according to the right address? We have to scrutinize it really well. Why? Because each one of us also incorporates what we call the nations of the world, as well as Israel. And we, inside of ourselves, also have to realize how all of these things work. That indeed, the whole method of correction is for qualities that, to begin with, are not even capable of being connected with Kabbalah. And we, therefore, begin our yearning for Kabbalah. You know, with Kabbalah, we have what we call the point in the heart, which is called Bina. We yearn for the spiritual world. We want to adhere to the Creator. We don't know that we want to adhere to the Creator, but we have some sort of a passion. This passion is unrelated to all of our beastly actions and desires for money, honor, knowledge, sex, food, some sort of beastly things. No, we feel that we seemingly want to tear ourselves off, to disconnect from all of these desires of this world and fly to the heavens. This is similar to what it says here, that certainly the method of correction is indeed intended for all of our beastly desires. That's on the one hand.
On the other hand, it is impossible for them to receive it, that method of correction. But rather, it is possible to pass it on, to instill it in them only through the point of Binah, which is called a godly part from above. That does not belong to them. It doesn't belong to men at all. This point, the point in the heart, when we suddenly yearn for spirituality, it doesn't come at our account, our expense. It's not from our nature. But rather, the Creator, through the shattering of the vessels, planted within us this spark, which is considered a part of the broken screen, a part of the reflected light. And that part within us is called Israel. This is why it is called a godly part from above. It doesn't belong to us at all. Each and everyone who has this part, it's a part of the Creator, a part of Binah. But through this part, we begin to build a connection between the Creator and the will to receive itself. At that point, the connection begins. And the connection in that point exists in such a way that below this point is our entire great will to receive, and above this point are the Creator, the spiritual world, and it turns out that this point is what connects these things. And then it is considered that this point is capable of receiving the method of correction, which is called the Torah or Kabbalah, and somehow to begin to tie together the desires to receive, each one on his specific degree of coarseness, with the qualities of bestow, by serving between the will to receive and the Creator. This point, later on, we call it Nehi of the Upper One, Hap of the Upper One, Nehi of Ima. Later, yesterday we learned about it when we learned the matter of Hoshana Rabbah, the great salvation. And so it turns out that as the particular and the general we have in spirituality, and in each one the point of Binah and the point of Malchut, it is likewise in groups and in all of the nations, in all of humanity, there is a specific group that seemingly has to perform the correction, just like this point of Binah, and then it will be called Israel. And to perform this role towards all of the nations, this is what we now have to carry out. Now here too, we have the particular, the general and the particular. There is the obligation over the whole of the people of Israel, what we call Israel in business, in this world, where it says Jew, to take upon themselves the method of correction, to correct themselves and be what we call light upon the nations, light for all of the people, to bring them this method, how to correct the world and fill it with the light of the Lord, meaning to truly be Israel towards the nations. And each one who receives this desire called Israel, his point of longing towards the Creator, he already incorporates the two parts, the part of Israel that yearns and the part of the nations of the world that exists inside of him. Now, what nevertheless is this special thing that is in the nation, the people of Israel, compared to all of the other nations? That in beastliness, nevertheless, he does belong more to the wisdom of Kabbalah. He received it and he developed, and throughout the generations he belongs to it, or it belongs to him, even though they don't quite accept it, they don't quite want it or love it. But nevertheless, the wisdom of Kabbalah is passed through him. If we will learn about the records, the way that they were divided after the general shattering of Adam HaRishon, then we will see that our records, those who belong in beastliness to the people of Israel, they are the smallest records, meaning the most refined. If they're the most refined, well, of course it's special, but why is that good? It is good because then, in these records, which are the most refined, they are relatively closer to the barrier. And
And in them, then, we can, this

increasingly draw them more to spirituality. On the other hand, they have the points of Malchut, which are worse than the others. It's not that in and of themselves they're more coarse than the other nations. No, but rather they appear in them before everyone else. So it turns out that this group is unique in that in the shattering of the vessels, these vessels fell to the degree that is closest, just below the shattering, below the barrier. And so these vessels, they are actually the topmost layer. They are called Israel. As a result of that, in our world, these bodies are called the bodies of the people of Israel, Jews. And what is special about them, again, I'm saying that both Binah as well as Malchut become clear and emerge in a more apparent manner and earlier than all of the other vessels, because they exist further down, deeper than all of the other records. Again, this is a sketch. Adam HaRishon was shattered, and all of the records fell down. The degrees of coarseness of root, 1, 2, 3, 4. So what belongs, let's say, to the degree of the coarseness of the root is called the people of Israel. And the others, that's the rest of the nations. And so, on the one hand, according to the coarseness of the root, they are the most refined vessels. Meaning we have here Binah, and we have Malchut, and these Binah and Malchut become apparent faster than with all of the other nations. That is, a sufficient light that works on them is enough, and they already jump, they pop. So, on the side of Binah, if we use Binah incorrectly, so we know we're the first ones in all of the nonsense that humanity performs. We do all of the revolutions and all of the scientific discoveries and all of these things. Nobody needs those things, but we do it out of the Bina within us. That's on the one hand. On the other hand, we're also drawn after richness and honor and everything, meaning both the bad things and the good things are seemingly more conspicuous because the coarseness of the root is revealed first through the surrounding light. So as a result of the fact that in Adam Rishon, when he was shattered, each and every layer was divided according to its coarseness, and according to this coarseness, it fell down. We study that in part 7 in the study of the Ten Sefirot, how these parts, the souls, fell down after the shattering. So each and every part that fell from these records, first it was the degree or dachgat of the angels, then Tanhim, that's the first temple, the second temple, doesn't matter, they fell. And each and every part that fell, it pushed the lower parts to fall even further down. But you know, whichever way you look at it, all of these falls occurred in such a way that they fell according to the quality of Binah. So those in which there is a more conspicuous quality of Binah, they remain closer to the barrier. This is called that we have ancestral merit. What does it mean, the ancestors? Those qualities of Binah, Chesed, Gvura, and Tiferet that exist in the first part of Adam HaRishon. It turns out that this uniqueness, it's not uniqueness, there's nothing special about it, but rather those records that in our world come in such a clothing called Israel, those records reach the correction first, and those records must pass on the method of correction. This is our role. Now, besides that, because the general and the particular are equal, and the records of all of us were mixed. So in all of the other layers, 1, 2, 3, and 4, and besides the coarseness of root, and the other kinds of coarseness also have within them root 1, 2, 3, 4, even in 4, within 4. That is, we can find Chinese people or Japanese, and I don't know what kinds of other
groups, what we call nations, that also have within them the same parts of Bina, the same root, which is called within them Israel, or it will be called the righteous of the nations of the world. Doesn't matter how you call them, but in each

0: and every nation also have those people who yearn for spirituality. And on the other hand, within Israel, who have, in the core sense of root 1, 2, 3, 4, there are those who are far away from spirituality, even though they belong to Israel, because each and everything incorporates everyone. So suddenly we see here people from Germany, and they tell me from how many countries? 25? So, yeah, so we have people here from 25 countries, and they all belong to Israel, to this concept of Yeshar Kel, longing for the Creator. And we can go outside and see people who, according to their nationality, they belong to Israel, but they have no interest in that, leave me alone, that's it. This is how they relate to this mission. Because they do not belong to the part of Bina in them. So, this is what Bala Sulam writes, that certainly only someone who is insane might think that he pertains to some nation, on the one hand, to nationality. And on the other, nevertheless, the people of Israel in this world must pass on this method of correction, to implement it, and also to pass it on to the other nations. Are there any questions? No. Well, if the people of Israel understand it, then we don't need any more. We'll see. From here, certainly we realize why throughout the whole of history we're the ones who are most screwed up, why we deserve it, why the Creator arranges for us such blows through all of the other nations, because we don't correct ourselves and we don't pass on to them the method of correction, which is a salvation for them as well. And then this steamroller of correction, this great wheel of history, first of all, obligates us to carry out these actions of corrections. And towards the other nations, no. But rather, precisely because we are at fault that they are in that state, so the stick first comes to us. And it's written that Israel are at fault with all of the terrible things that happen in the world, because everything that is happening is because of lack of correction. And we are at fault at this lack of correction. That if somewhere out there there is a war, some disaster, some calamity, doesn't matter where, it's because of the lack of correction that we actually caused. Both Israel, each and every one within himself, if he has this desire and he didn't actualize it, and also Israel, meaning the beastly people called Israel, they're at fault for not executing what is upon them. Okay. It's clear.
1: It's the time for the end of correction.
2: Has to be the top layer that is yearning for spirituality from all nations. And if there are such from this, we're building our group called Israel in a spiritual way. Except for the beastly Israel, this nation called Israel on the beast level, the way it's called, and it must also perform upon the earth its role in the beast level. And until it doesn't, it's going to be completely knocked over by everybody. Those are the actual blows that it is inviting upon itself, that we see beyond the barrier, the true picture. It's just as if you take a stick and you're hitting yourself. So it turns out that all the other means, whether it's other nations that want to come and kill you, or whether it's some catastrophe, some disaster that you go through, you see in your own eyes, as much as you are causing this to yourself, just like that. And all the rest, except for you, is still on the degree below freedom of choice. That's why there's no actual thing you can really depend on them. Only you. Also not doing anything, and also causing all these disasters that are happening with you and everybody else.
0: A person that didn't receive a point in the heart will not come to study Kabbalah because it doesn't come to him or deserve. He doesn't deserve it. Do the people of Israel, the general folks, do they have such a point?
2: Does that Israel have that point? Yes. Yes, it's closer to the barrier. It's more clear than the rest of the nations. And we see it according to the way this nation performs through history, as much as it excels in everything in this world, all the nonsense to discover all kinds of discoveries in physics and all kinds of things, and to be the richest and to be the worst in everything. So if this nation would use its spiritual qualities to develop them, obviously it would cause a general correction for the whole world. The qualities are there. The preparations are there. If it wasn't this way, so all these calamities wouldn't come upon us. So, because for a long time already we can perform the corrections, the fact that we didn't do the corrections, that's what comes to us in a negative way. No more. The same correction, the same record, if I don't realize it. So when the coarseness comes from below, to my point in the heart, and from this coarseness I have to turn it into purity. If I don't do it, so this coarseness becomes above the point in the heart as an additional concealment. And that additional concealment is felt as disaster, heavier life, disease, whatever you want. Let's say Kabbalists in the 20s of the 20th century, 1920, 30, they were just shouting out that in 10 to 20 years there'll be disasters with the nation of Israel. There was a very sharp transition from beastly life, where people lived in all kinds of land of the exile, to the life that we received this land and started building it on a beastly level and not a spiritual level. And everybody was crying out about it, also Bala Sulam, and there's testimony to that, as much as they warned us what could happen if we don't do it. And it happened. Because if you get so many conditions to perform the corrections and the inner preparation, so this coarseness goes above Bina, Malchut goes above Bina, and that's when everything already just gets lost. I don't want to say what else could happen, but it's worth hastening, okay?
0: How could it be that the part that is closest to the light, to the correction, is in the greatest concealment?
2: How could it be that the people of Israel is in a greater concealment than the rest of the nations? It's not. Just its coarseness now. No, it's a good question. You're asking this. How could it be that if its coarseness of root, Malchut is so big, this nation is so cruel, chasing honor, money, wanting to swallow the world, 15 million people, look at all the noise they're making in the world. Everywhere you can find one of them, and he has to be first. Because his coarseness is now going out, meaning it is activated now. The rest of the nations, we don't know the Chinese. We're thinking, what does he need except for a cup of rice? He doesn't need anything but that. It's because the surrounding light still didn't come to them and still didn't reach implementation. When it does, when his Walter Yisiv is revealed, you'll see how big that Walter Yisiv is. We have to all discover the Walter Yisiv of Ein Sof. So what's revealed to us now, it's just the general coarseness of the root. But because it's being revealed and in the rest it isn't, so it seems to us like we're the worst. Our coarseness of the root now compared to the others seems like the worst. That's why it pushes us into all these things. To revolutions, discoveries, technology, anything. To be first in money, to be first in honor, to be first in science and all that. But once it starts being revealed in the lower layers of the world to receive, so then the big explosions will happen. But it won't be explosions because we are going to prepare with the coarseness of the root and onward. That's what it's called. That this nation, this layer, is the adapter between the creator to the rest of the nations. That's why they can't, to begin with, all the other lower records, they can't start their correction without the coarseness of the root. The distance is huge. Yes.
3: Oh.
2: He's asking nice. How can we all, that were a collection of Israel from all the nations, how can we awaken the nation of Israel? That's the most difficult work. Even though it's really the layer of coarseness of root, all in all, but only by the surrounding light that we will draw upon ourselves. And it's written that in the end of the introduction to the book of Zohar, where is it? Owen? 1 minute.
3: No.
1: 66.
2: 1 second.
3: כתוב כך בנביא.
2: It's written in the prophet Ishayahu, and they took the nations and brought them to their place and settled in the house of Israel on the land of the Lord and brought your sons and daughters and took them upon your shoulders. Meaning the other nations will take the nation of Israel on their shoulders and bring them to Jerusalem to perform their role. Okay? It's not... We see that the correction comes in that way, that supposedly these are called the nations, that 25 countries, right? We had representatives. And in the end, we have to cause the next layer, meaning the layer of the coarseness of the root to be corrected, and through that, the rest of the mass of the world. From the spiritual nation of Israel, all of us around the earth, will come the still level of the beastly nation of Israel, and then the rest of the nations. Just by the surrounding light that will awaken. Who are we? We don't belong to that. We are the spiritual Israel, that point that is yearning from all the nations. We are the root of all these. Root of one, root of two, root of three, and root of four. We'll see how the Chinese, Japanese, everybody's going to come. And no nation's going to be lacking. That not one person that will be interested and come, and that's why it'll be a group that includes everybody. But it's a term of the nation of Israel in a spiritual level, not on corporeality. Corporeality is all those outside of this little village of Sittim. You know that in Israel, we, the group of Nebaruch Israel, this year, determined that it's going to be the year of dissemination in Hebrew. We must start breaking the barrier here. Without that, it can be, well, we have to do it. Like every group in their own place will do it. But we have the toughest job.
0: And that should be our intention during the study?
2: Yeah. I'd say this. What am I expecting? I'm expecting the biggest group that could possibly be the our group of Israel, of all of us, that also people will come from all other nations. You see suddenly someone in Chile, Brazil, Mexico, suddenly a person feels and finds a connection. And that's how it's going to be. It's very special souls. And that's their role in all of that, all of us. And especially the group of Bibi Israel is to cause this beastly nation to a spiritual awakening. Because from spirituality, we have to go down to the other layers. From the root, 1, 2, 3, 4, each one on their layer, we have to begin. And if we don't do it on the general coarseness of the root, obviously it won't go down to the other layers. Okay. The women today are silent. Yes, please.
0: We're in item number 6. The wisdom of Kabbalah is a method for the correction of egoism. The result of this correction is the attainment of the purpose of creation only, an adhesion to the Creator. The world was created in such a way that would enable a person to observe the laws of Kabbalah and reach the purpose of creation. The plan of the Creator is to be revealed to a person, which is felt in a person as an absolute pleasure. When a person develops gradually with the use of Kabbalah, he ascends spiritually until the attainment of the Creator to the complete wholeness. This wholeness is what we call dvikut, adhesion.
2: I've gathered here, and I cleaned up all the words in every sentence of Baal HaSulam. I made a big change, but all in all, this is the content. Meaning that the Creator's purpose is to reveal Himself to the person. This revelation is according to equivalence of form. Equivalence of form through correction of all His desires. All our desires must remain the way they are. You don't have to correct the desire. Even though that's what we say, that we have to put a screen on every desire. The way we use the desire.
0: Item 7. But why weren't we created perfect and whole and adhere to the Creator to begin with? For the sake of what, and who needs our efforts in our self-correction? Answer. Whoever eats the bread of shame feels shame until he loses his essence, his self. And since the Creator wants the created beings to feel themselves perfect, whole, similar to Him, He gave them the possibility to reach this wholeness with the means of our efforts in self-correction.
2: Keep going.
0: Item 8. This is similar to a rich person who brought to his home a poor person. He fed him. He gave him drink. He gave him all that he wanted to want, all he could possibly want. And the more these free gifts grew and became more, the poor person felt greater and greater pleasure. However, to the same extent, increased the shame in him. And when the rich man asked the poor, "Tell me, did I feel all your desires?" The poor person answered, "One desire remained in me, for all of this to be the reward for my work and not be received as charity from your hands." In answer, the rich man told him, "This need no one can supply you with." This is a natural law of our world, that one who receives feels shame and lower spirits at a time when he feels that he's receiving a free gift from one who's giving it to him from mercy or, you know, having grace towards him. From here comes the second law as well. There's no person in the world that could fill fully a person's desires, another's desires, because one will not be able to make his gift into a independent achievement of the receiver. And only this could give him the feeling of complete wholeness and pleasure. Hence, the Creator prepared us, the perfect Creator, prepared for us a possibility to attain wholeness with our own forces, with the labor and exertion in self-correction according to the method of Kabbalah. In such a case, all the good and pleasure that comes to him, to us from him, meaning whatever is included in the concept of adhesion in the Creator, will be our self-achievement that was attained by us thanks to our efforts. This is the only way we will be able to feel ourselves as the lords of the situation and feel wholeness.
2: Any questions? Meaning the Creator created the will to receive, except for that will to receive, he created shame, the feeling of the disparity of form between the receiver and the bestower. If he didn't create the shame, something additional, except for the will to receive. So, we would never want to change. Just like beasts, just like animals. Everything that we want to change comes from the feeling of disparity of form between us and the Creator, whether we feel it or not. How? It's written about a beast that the day the calf is born, it's already called a bull, meaning even though it was born today, it already knows how to stand, to eat. It knows what's good, what's bad. It won't make mistakes. It knows where to go, not to jump from a high place. It knows everything. And it doesn't need anything else to develop. Till the end of its life, it's in the same character, in the same habits, in the same nature. That doesn't change. But man, completely different than a beast. Born without any preparation to exist. Until it starts knowing how to exist, to sustain itself in the world, you need 20 years just to know somehow, more or less, not to do nonsense. And also afterwards, it doesn't help. The beast needs to be educated. You need to hold it in a certain way, that it won't go into drugs, that it won't do nonsense that later on will suffer and cause bad to its environment. That's only man. Where does it come from? From the feeling of the difference between the person and the Creator, the point of shame. And this point pushes us to all the bad achievements And if we'd feel the Creator, we'd understand where our difference comes from, in what are we different from Him, then that feeling would have caused us to give us like an impulse, a clear direction to develop for correction. That's why we, also the true shame, and also correcting the true shame, it happens only above the barrier. Below the barrier, we have like a copy of it in our beastly desires. And what can we do? It causes all the evil there is. And the correction is only to resemble the giver. Otherwise, we can't get rid of the shame. And this shame, as we said, it's a creation on its own right. The Creator that created phase one in the four phases of direct light, if it would fill phase one, it wouldn't give a feeling that there's a root, the giver. Phase one wouldn't have felt that it wants to resemble the root, a higher degree of it, to the giver. Then it wouldn't develop onward. Everything would end in phase one of the four phases of direct light. But all the development is from the feeling of the disparity of form between the lower one and the upper one, that the lower one wants to resemble the upper one. Why? He explains that in the next item.
4: 9. Although shame stems from the law of nature. From what law of nature does this shame stem from? Which we feel when we receive from someone with mercy. The shame is a result of this law of nature.
2: From which, you're correct that.
4: Shame is a consequence of a law of nature that is known, according to which the nature of every result of every branch is close to its cause, to its root, and is similar to it. This law operates between every root and its branch, and is never breached. It comes from this that all that exists in the root is desirable, loved, beneficial, pleasant, and causes a feeling of pleasure in the branch. And the branch will aspire for the root. Whatever is not typical for the root is unacceptable, intolerable, harmful, and causes a feeling of suffering in the branch, and will aspire to distance himself from. From this we will understand the sources of all the pleasures and sufferings in the world. Since the Creator created everything, and He is the root of all the created beings. Hence, everything included in Him and descending directly from Him to us attracts us and is pleasant to us. Everything that is not typical for the Creator, which does not stem from Him directly, but rather comes as a consequence of the revelation of His opposite qualities of the created being Himself, is contradicted to our nature and causes suffering.
2: I got a question about that. If the shame is part of creation, so in which part of creation does it exist? Is shame light? So how can the created being feel it? So I said it in a clear way. Creation, shame is a creation on its own right. What does it mean? The will to receive, that wants to enjoy the light that created it as a copy. There's a light, the qualities of the Creator that wants to cause good to the created being. And he, with these qualities, he imprints desires in the created being for those same feelings he wants to give the created being. The created being necessarily starts wanting what's in the creator, meaning wants to enjoy the feeling of the creator. If the creator fills me, I feel good. If not, I feel bad. As much as he fills me, better. As much as he doesn't, worse. That's it. So in such a way exist the still vegetative and animate. The speaking level, I'm not speaking to people on the street, on the person on the street. I'm speaking about the term Adam, speaking, degree. So the speaking degree isn't on a level that only feels good from the presence of the Creator or bad from the lack of His presence, except for that he feels one more parameter which doesn't even belong to the imprint of the created being in the created being, except for the fact that he created an opposite form of him in the created being. He gave him another additional sensation of who am I giving this to you? The still vegetative don't feel the giver. The degree of Adam feels the giver. We're still not Adam. Adam means feeling the Creator as the giver. And then feels the shame. There's no other choice. And according to the intensity of the feeling of the shame, he awakens to just make it disappear in any price, because it completely cancels all the pleasures. I'd rather be dead than alive. I don't want this life. Not money, honor, knowledge, nothing. Not any spiritual pleasures. If I feel shame to such an extent that Malchut of Ein Sof was filled with all the light and restricted itself and doesn't want this light that fills her. Why? The feeling of shame is greater than all the infinite pleasures that are there. Meaning, the feeling of shame comes from a higher degree. And if a person corrects that shame, he is awarded with a higher degree than his own vessel. Meaning, it comes from the created being's degree to the creator's degree. Because from that creator's degree comes the feeling of difference, the giver. Clear? Ask.
4: To resemble the giver or shame is the same thing. You can only say, you're asking nicely, you're saying, so altogether, because I see that he gives and I am the receiver, and I don't want to feel myself as the receiver, I feel bad from this, then therefore I go to somehow perform certain actions to not feel shame, not to feel that I'm the receiver. So is that called that I'm doing it from love? Am I doing this to truly resemble him? I want to rid myself from this unpleasantness, right? The beginning is like that. Because we are in an opposite form to the Creator. By me hating, from me hating, from my hating reception, because I'm ashamed, it burns me, it simply kills me. I feel that it would be better to be dead than alive. It's truly like that. It was created this way because it's a feeling of a degree that's higher than me. It's more powerful than all the pleasures. This gives me the possibility to perform the first restriction upon myself, where I stop receiving all the pleasures, not wanting them. When I stop receiving all the pleasures, I can then start receiving and absorbing from the qualities of Bina. So I start to understand if to be a receiver is not good, and from that the desire to receive suffers. Oh, so I start from this, it's already a transition towards beginning to understand how much better it would be to be the bestower. So much so that the desire to receive itself begins to understand that it's worthwhile to be a bestower. It has a connection with Bina. Where does the connection between Bina and Malchut stem from? From Malchut to begin with restricts herself, and Bina says, you don't want it. You don't want me, I don't want you. And from that, they start to be in a way that, oh, you will need me and I will need you maybe. And then they begin to incorporate from each other's qualities. And in this mutual connection, new thoughts, completely new thoughts that were not in the created being begin to happen. And ones that enable the fulfillment through bestowal. And his filling is through bestowal is perfect. And his filling is altogether. It's also, it's not a filling. Its whole content is the giving, resembling the giver, being adapted to him. And this all starts from the feeling of shame that helps the desire to receive in this unpleasant way to begin rid himself from himself, to distance himself from himself. A person starts to see that through the shame, he has distancing from himself. He exits himself. He rejects his own nature. Shame helps with this, to start working with this. But afterwards, of course, in place of shame comes love. There's already a longing in relation to the giver that brings shame. Then you come to a state where everything is allowed. The Creator gives you everything. I like that example from the letter from Bala Sulam where the king is concealed and seemingly he's cruel. Someone cruel jumps on his treasure or his kingship, and this poor servant has to battle there. Meaning it's all in a person's hands. And there's no problem, complete free choice to be similar to the giver or completely receive everything like in Malchut Ein Sof and not feel shame. A person has then a choice in this to kind of erase the shame, to remain in order to receive, to remain in the entire desire to receive, and remain in all this freedom without the Creator. And here is the point of his free choice, certainly, which is called the middle of Tiferet, the middle third of Tiferet, the shell of Noga, where certainly when a person is in such a state, here comes the question, how can we in such most free way choose to be either like the Creator or like the created being? What then is the drive that we have in order to resemble the Creator specifically? That's already not so easy to or simple to explain. Yes.
5: First, we say that only the feeling of the giver makes me feel shame. Then a person starts restricting and starts to work.
4: Shame can come only if we see the Creator, feel, meaning the Creator as the giver. It's like here, the poor and the rich one. There's many people receiving benefits, and we're saying, be ashamed. How are you not ashamed? He doesn't feel that he's receiving. Does a child feel that he's receiving from his parents? They owe me. He's the head of my family. He's spinning them. Later, when he grows up, he starts to the extent in which he receives independence. Yes? Then he can no longer come to his parents in demands. I now am the son of my parents. Even at age 30, I'm their son. I'm living with them together. I come to them. I'm their son. When I already got married and I have a wife, now I already come to visit my parents. I'm already a different unit. I'm already ashamed. Where are you going? I'm going to visit my parents. Before you got married, I'm going home to daddy and mommy. So you're starting to become ashamed. Why? You became independent. So that feeling that a person receives provides him with the ability to be independent.
3: Ken.
4: Yes.
5: Can we say that shame from disparity of form, or is it like an additional shame from the lack of yearning?
4: Shame from a lack of yearning can come only from the society, not from a person. That's a topic on its own. How, through the society, we can develop shame. That's a very important thing. Today, we won't have enough time to do it, but maybe today, yes, but not in this lesson. Yes.
5: The Creator has something from His nature. How can I take shame from Him?
4: Meaning you're saying this. The Creator has all the abundance. He's not lacking a thing. He has endless pleasures, endless things. And what does He care if I'm receiving a little from Him? So why am I feeling shame if I think in such a way, right? That's like everyone says, what am I thief? Am I stealing? Everyone's thieves. I'm saying they stole the stamps. I'm taking from them. It's a command. It's a mitzvah to do to steal from them. Right? Someone who steals from a thief is somehow free. All these wisdoms are good, but we have to talk when we really feel the giver. Moreover, I'll tell you, everything that you have in you, in a human way that you have, more than the beast, more than in a baby, all comes as the development of that degree of shame. You see a baby, he comes to everyone, grabs everyone, he sees, he takes, even with two hands. He eats, you see how he eats. He fills his whole mouth. Everything. And he's not ashamed. That's not according to his degree of development. Then he starts to see, oh, this, to take, that, to receive. That's already shame. We cannot define how to behave when shame comes as a feeling of the upper one or as the feeling of the giver. There's nothing you can do about it. All our education, the whole education of the generation needs to actually only be by, how should we say this, more sensitivity to shame. All the achievements you make in life, your profession, your work, to be more and more in all those things is because of shame. Shame towards your wife, shame towards your parents, the relatives, towards the whole world, towards yourself. That is the motivation. That's something that obligates you in everything. Otherwise, you would remain like a beast without any development. My voice is ending here. I'm losing the ability to speak. Read, we're in number 9 or 10. So please. So read 9 and 10. Read 9 and 10 and 10 and 11. And at 12 we will continue onwards.
5: So we're continuing on 9 from the middle. For example, we love rest and hate movement to such an extent that every movement that we perform is in order to attain rest.
2: That's because our root, the Creator, is in complete rest, complete stillness. From that reason, we like wisdom, heroism, richness, and so on. It's all in Him, because He is our root. We hate everything that contradicts it, stupidity, weakness, poor, poverty, because they completely aren't in the root. Number 10. Since the Creator, our root, only gives and doesn't receive, we, His branches, feel pleasure when we give and feel shame when we receive from mercy. 11. If so, what is the purpose of creation? The adhesion to the Creator. The adhesion that the attainment is what the wisdom of Kabbalah promises us is comparing the branches to the roots, that everything pleasant and exalted that from their own natures in the Creator, we can attain in according to that. In such a way, pleasure is equivalent to form with the Creator. If we, in our deeds, resemble everything that is like our root, we feel pleasure. Everything that isn't in our root causes us suffering. In that way, everything depends and it is based on the extent of equality between our qualities to our root.
6: זכרתי לחסד נעורייך

0: טוב חברים, אנחנו ממשיכים בשיעור.
1: Okay, friends, we're continuing with the lesson, and we would like to start specifically with summarizing the main things we heard now from Rav, and what from them we can implement in our 10. So let's summarize these main things we heard now from Rav in the lesson, and in what we can implement them in our 10. We have 6 minutes.
2: Rav started from the question why love of others is so unique that it can also bring us to the love of the Creator. That's how I started scrutinizing the connection we have in the group, that I can't fill myself, only the ones outside of me. So first it's the friends, then it's the Creator, then he also talked about all of humanity. He said that if there's no desire, how can you do anything? How can you implement it? Then he talked about the group where there's that common work. You have to determine a certain number of people that want to reach love of others. He also talked about being in the state where I supposedly can attain the state of love compared to my present state. Then he also explained about shame, the purpose of the nation of Israel.
1: It was a very beautiful process that started with the importance of love your friend as yourself, and was summed with the matter of shame, where really all there is for us to do is to reach this point, to reach the point where we are truly from our common work, from our yearning, from wanting to pray for the friend and not succeeding, specifically from there, reveal our disparity of form and let the shame develop in us in such a way that it will push us forward with all its might. And nothing else external, but that inner feeling of the need to be an equivalence of form, that intolerable state of the being in the created, the desire to see where we're born with, and to want to move towards bringing contentment to him, and we know that only through adhesion to him between us, we can do this.
2: There was an important point when he said that people still think that they can reach some kind of spiritual action, that they have to try and do, but we have to go in a completely different path that goes next to it. We don't do any action. We just have to reach a deficiency to be after the action. If we have that deficiency, so I know what result has to be. I know that I can't do it. I know that I want to do it. And it's that process is called raising man. So it's important to remember that we don't waste time on that. He also described in such a special way the role of the nation of Israel. So there was a special explanation that is, if Israel don't perform their duty on time, so instead of Bina controlling Malchut, Malchut rises above Bina and starts controlling it. And that's where all the disasters come to the nation of Israel. And we have to speed up the times and perform this correction. He also said it on the level that our small group draws the light, also dissemination to the nation of Israel. He speaks about shame, that in order to feel shame, you have to feel the Creator, because it's only revealed against the Creator. So may we reach it quickly.
1: Yes, raising man gives the known picture that the next degree is kind of drawn on the wall, you can't jump to it, and then we must constantly come to this lack in which we're not capable, and that increases in us our real prayer. And there was also about us needing to live with the group all the time, in our heart, in our mind, our entire life, and by this we can be in the right intention. And the lack of corrections is not towards the people of Israel, but also towards us. That's how it's kind of like, upon this point, coarseness is added, and if we don't correct it, it's accumulated in us as problems and deficiencies and disasters.
2: Rav said in the beginning that my intentions during the work is all in my group that is there, or inside my heart, I am with them. A person has to be used to being included by a few layers. First the creator, then the group, then family, then the work and all the surrounding world. To live together with everybody and to feel that inner division. And the more he advances in the inner work, he'll see that it's all one. There's one force uniting it and working in it, and there won't be any problems.
1: There's a very detailed description of the Jewish people of this world, how they behave, how they excel in all kinds of things of this world, and the extent to which there's a demand that the Kabbalists talked about in the 20s and the 30s of the previous century about going through spiritual corrections and to exit corporeality, and we didn't stand up to our role. And
2: beloved friends, we are today in the holiday of Simchat Torah, the happiness of the Torah. It's a holiday that we rejoice that the Creator brought us to Bibi and Tarav and gave us a method how to correct our heart, how to

0: see clip number two, please.
1: It's a very big day, the eighth day of Sukkot. Therefore, it's called the eighth. And atzeret means a meeting or a gathering where we constantly talk about how to convene, how to connect. And here, this so-called connection of ours, this convening of ours, this final connection of ours, is the sum of all the connections we were in. Truly, you could say, for a year. And this is how we come to the eighth day of the holiday, in which we received, actually, what we call the entire light that comes to us, to each of us, and to us all together from above. And this light collects us, connects us, and as a result of it, we feel that we become more and more connected. And then to the measure of that connection, the measure of the connection between us, we feel that we become a vessel. And this vessel is ready to receive some, even a small illumination, a very small illumination from above, from the Creator. But it's nevertheless an illumination from above. So we this time feel a little more than the previous year. We feel ourselves also together, and also this common thing between us, which is the upper light, fills us, embraces us, wraps us, circumvents us. And this is how we enter the last day of these holidays, which are called Shmini Atzeret, the eighth day, or Simchat Torah, the happiness of the Torah.
2: The upper light fills us, hugs us, wraps us. And in that hug of the upper light that we were rewarded with, and this whole month, so we also got a special gift in our unity day that we had here. So let's try and give gratitude for everything that we have got the last month. What touched our heart the most? Let's share each other with this whole month we went through, and what are we taking onward from this? What touched our heart the most from this month, and what are we taking with us onward? 5-minute workshop.
1: I feel that there was a kind of change of direction. I don't know how to precisely express it. A certain change which is towards the path, which is kind of a reinforcement towards the path, which is to go maybe in the more correct way than that which was before. So I take that for the time being, for from this period.
2: It's like this whole period of Rosh Hashanah, the beginning of the change that we have to do in our values to raise the importance of bestowal of intention upon mind and reason. Then Sukkot comes, which is the perfect commandment, where also in Sukkot we put the barrier upon us, the screen, and we keep raising importance above reason. We put the intention, which is usually something

0: we don't do day to day. And then here we're receiving the Torah, meaning to feel it in our emotion, in our heart, not in our mind. And the connection between the friends, just now it has to be with emotion. I also remember we were saying things like, don't look at the faces, look beyond the faces, at the yearning of the soul.
1: Every lesson we go through together, there are many discernments we can renew ourselves with and feel new states. Also, the latest period, there were many lessons that Rav talked about the barrier, where he talked about the connection and the dependency on the group. Very internal discernments, and we need to implement this between us. So this study won't just be theoretical, but will be a new degree of connection now after the holidays and until the next stage, which is the regional congress. So to see all our advancement as a process, an ongoing process, which we need to constantly be more qualitative in the connection between us.
2: Yeah,
0: I felt in the Unity Day that we had that there was a strong emphasis on the importance of dissemination. We need to use everything we receive all the time from the Rav, from our lessons, from the togetherness we have in our meetings, from our world Kli. Everything we go through, we have to get importance. And how do I say, like an impulse to better our dissemination in a way that we'll be able to become a more approachable Bnei Baruch to any deficiency that wants anything from spirituality, from connection with the upper force.
1: The Creator prepared special conditions for us to ascend degrees in our incorporation and building the Kli between us. And we went with Him in adhesion, all of us together as one man in one heart, the whole world Kli. And we will continue in the same manner.
0: Great gratitude for being rewarded with a lot of connection, strong Unity Day, and the young friends that prepared the meal.
1: Yes, friends, Rav said in the lesson that we just heard, we will gradually get used to this concept of me wanting to unite. And I must be together, incorporated with all those who yearn with me, together for the same goal. However, if I'm not capable of holding them in my field of vision, then it's enough that I simply think about a small group of people. That too is enough. Although certainly it's desirable, and I hope that in our work we will reach a state in which we think and feel the whole group. So we now are summarizing all the latest period we've been through as a preparation for the Congress Awakening from Below. We already started to awaken from below, and we will continue to awaken from below. And that is our next spiritual degree.
0: We felt on this Unity Day how we're all together, awakening from below. We got a lot of positive feedback on the connection, on the special force that is growing from within, on the fact that we're all taking part, partners, discussing our future in society, in dissemination, in organization. We're all partners. We are all building the society together. And this common feeling that there's not one here doing it, but we're all doing it together, it suddenly helped us feel this huge force of society. Like Rav teaches us about holidays, events, Shabbat, holidays, all these are awakenings from above, including the lights that come from above and awaken us. The lights of Passover, Sukkot, it's lights that illuminate. But now, specifically now, when we are in the last day, the day of the giving of the Torah, it's our time to receive all those lights, to gather them and awaken them from below, to ignite the fire that the Creator has started from above. That's what we're going to do in these next 26 days we have in this preparation. That will prepare ourselves towards the regional congress. So let's talk about that now together. What are the two essential things that we should do till the Congress of Awakening from below that will come to connected, ready for the next spiritual degree? Give examples. What do you think that we should do on a personal level, a 10 level, society, region? Then we'll hear each other in the assembly and get forces and inspiration from one another. So again, what are the most essential things we should do till the Congress of Awakening from below so we can reach it connected on our next degree? 6 minutes, please.
1: First of all, to be a part of the process of preparation so that we will be able to, as a 10, come as connected as possible, as ready as possible, as much as possible with the deficiency for the next degree. That's the most meaningful thing I think and think of.
0: We got this document with the preparation for the Congress, so we should go over the document, songs, the website, do the most tangible, actual things to prepare for the Congress. Also, because it's a general regional Congress, so let's depict to ourselves more and more what we want to reach. Rav was saying that we need to see ourselves beyond the action. The more we're able to bring, scrutinize the deficiencies to the Congress, so it's better. What we want for the sake of our region, what do we later on want to bring back to the tens, what we want to give from our ten to the rest of the tens, to really have an inner scrutiny on the purposes of this Congress.
1: Two meaningful things that are worthwhile to do is to connect in the connection between us, and in the connection between us, connect with the Creator.
0: Yeah, so to connect between us, and even more important, love will cover all crimes, to rise above everything in order for there to be love.
1: I think maybe it's worthwhile to do a preparation for the Congress. It'll be in Radom 10s, there'll be all kinds of events where we will have some new people. So for us to prepare ourselves so that we don't come to the Congress with just be stuck externally, but to have enough time and ability to work before the Congress, a little bit according to the format of the Congress. And this will help us prepare more.
0: Yeah, it's clear that towards the Congress we need to awaken an importance of the region, of the language, because in the end we want, that's how I see it, we want to reach this point that this Congress will connect us to such an extent that every part of Bnei Baruch, every organ of the spiritual body will have the ability to work in the dissemination in the most open, approachable, best way, that a way that can really help us push as much as possible, but to bring humanity as much as possible to the general goal.
2: We
1: need to make efforts to open ourselves up for this special state, together with the Ten, not in disconnection from the Ten, meaning with the Ten, to open ourselves for this new state. But if there's going to be a new state, it's just like now we went through in the holidays for this leap. Now there's going to be a leap there too. And also prayers from the depth of our hearts, so that together with these efforts, we also connect everything to the Creator. So the Creator will be together with us in this. In short, we, the world Kli, and the Creator will all be together in this action.
0: Yeah, on a maybe personal level, I think we need our next degree is that we can be in constant prayer, live like he said in the lesson, to be with the group in the heart constantly, with the prayers for the Ten and prayers for the group, and on the degree of preparation, we'll have Zooms together, whether with other groups. Also, we can do 10 meetings together to prepare ourselves to be with friends with other tens.
1: Yes, and to prepare our heart. So it'll be open, both to give and to receive from all the world Kli, that which the Creator wants to pass to us through all the friends, through all the points.
0: To be with an open heart, and to want to wrap all the friends in the world Kli in great love.
1: Friends, we want to be impressed from one another, to share each other with things we heard, also from our friends in the table, in the Arvut rooms, in the world. You're welcome to put your question marks up. We're invited to put your hands up. Let's share with one another. We just went through several workshop questions. We talked about this whole period. We are towards the Congress, awakening from below. We want to awaken from below. Let's hear and be incorporated from one another. Please. Yes, Avraham Zilberbeck.
3: מיקרופון, אם אפשר לשם.
4: תודה רבה, חג שמח לכולם.
0: Thank you, happy holiday everybody. Really feel this great excitement that's happening here. We really want this flame that we got here from the Creator this last period, not to stop it. On the contrary, this upcoming Congress, we have to come to the Ten with the strongest connection that could possibly be, to push ahead, that every Ten will bring its flame into this gathering in their region, and also not to forget, each one, whatever they can, take a duty. Give your force to your region. It's so important, friends. Yesterday we had a scrutiny in the 10 Yeshivat Chaverim, and we said, everybody, as much as they can, 2 hours a week, 5 hours a week, give your force to society, to your region. It's so important. The Creator wants to be revealed between us in all its magnitude. Let's take it, friends. And don't forget to ask it from Him, to ask Him to connect us all the way, to give this big hug He's giving us, and not to stop this partnership with it. L'chaim, friends, only together.
3: L'chaim, Avraham, od vakasha, od chaverim, shendo vakasha.
2: Thank you, friends, thank you. We must not break the unity of our ten. That's the first. And the second is, we sometimes good to be silent, to listen to others, to listen to what the friends say, to accept the light in our heart, to be able to help others. Thank you.
3: Toda, toda shendo od, chaverim, chaverot, muzmanim. Rega, Tenny, bakasha.
0: So we said two things. One, maybe to have meetings with more tens towards the Congress to start feeling that, maybe like once a week. Two, if we could take a duty as a ten in the Congress. I don't know if as a ten or not, but maybe something that we can incorporate as a ten in the Congress. That will help too.
5: Morning, friends. First of all, what touched our hearts in the workshop also is all the efforts and commitments of the friends, how they bind themselves to the goal. And what we truly feel is that the Congress is really now, that this is the point where we build our desire for revelation, that the Creator put everything ready for us. But according to the awakening from below, the awakening from below is now. We now need to muster our strength and rise the importance of the Congress and develop the desire for revelation of our next degree. And we feel that we are together. L'chaim.
3: L'chaim. Toda, Yekaterinburg.
6: А мы хотим поблагодарить вот за построение вот этой второй части урока особенно.
0: We want to thank you for the content of the second part of the lesson, that we're preparing for the lesson. We were discussing your question and we reached an understanding on what we should really do. Also, the scrutiny of what we came for. So thank you for these scrutinies. We also want to say that we are preparing the Congress and asking what to do, but in practice, it's the daily work that we're thinking in fear towards whoever comes or not, whoever still has doubts, this concern doesn't let go. And
1: thank you, dear friends. L'chaim de Baruch. May we have a lot of success in the coming Congress.
7: Merhabalar, selamlar. Dostlarım, bağ kurmamız için her türlü fırsata sahibiz.
0: Dear friends, we have every opportunity to connect now. We can only invite the Creator with a home for guests. We're thanking the Creator to do all this. We're thanking you all.
3: Ken, bakasha, Edit.
1: And I came from Zichron. The Creator invited me here this morning. And I sat now with P17. PT 7 with the 18. So I received a lot of impression from their work, the way they represent, from their traveling to other congresses, regional ones. I was really excited. We need your prayers for our regional congress, the Sharon Congress, and for us to be able to connect all the parts and to work in connection like you, because this is super complex work. So l'chaim to the Petach Tikva Kli for all the congresses you've done. It's simply so not a given, which is, may we succeed.
0: We're all praying that we all succeed. Who else? More friends? Women age 100, please.
1: Good morning, happy holiday, Shabbat Shalom to everyone. I'm really excited from all this connection, this whole experience. And I want to recommend to continue what the friends from Turkey said, to invite the Creator to our Congress. I want to say, maybe let's play this game. We'll put into our hearts a thought that we have 3 days, an opportunity, one time in life, to meet the Creator. That during these days, He's coming to us, and we have the privilege to connect to Him because He's so powerful, and both in the upper and in the lower one. For us to be with this intention that we only have these 3 days in life, and we're about to meet Him. We'll be in this and go with an open heart, with love and connection, all the friends, the whole Israeli Kli, the whole world Kli, everyone together, God willing. Thank you.
0: Latin 1.
8: Dando la tensión entre lo que puedo y lo que no puedo hacer. Entre lo que podemos y no podemos hacer.
0: I feel a tension between what I can and can't do and what we can and can't do. And there's tension that from it comes a prayer. The true awakening from below, this feeling, this beyond the action, but we have to do the action too.
1: Thank you, Camille. Good morning. Happy holiday to everyone. What we can add, the things that are most important for the Congress is to strengthen and refine our common intention and our common prayer of the whole 10, to see the Congress as the preparation for the next degree of the dissemination of the wisdom of Kabbalah. And to scrutinize what's the commitment of each friend towards the 10, one's role in the 10, one's role in the Congress. And according to this commitment, we'll be able to help one another to implement it.
0: L'chaim. Yeah, friends, so we're full of inspiration. And the question of what we're doing now as a 10, how we're preparing ourselves and taking ourselves to the next degree. After everything we went through, we had a unity day in Israel where we really heard inspiration from it. And we all, every 10 is so special. It's not like that we have one line and we're all the same, we're all yearning from the Creator, but from the nature of things. Let's say the people from Petach Tikva meet each other physically. There's friends around the world that almost never saw each other, so it's an opportunity to see the friends in the same region. And every region is something very different and very special. That's why, if there are any questions, things that you want to scrutinize, inspiration from what we went through, let's open our heart and give this time left from till the end of the lesson for this topic. Let's ask questions, awaken things, awaken inspirations. Who's here? Avi. Avi's always ahead, not behind, yes.
1: About the Congress that's before us. So really, it's not defined enough what in every day the part that we need to be incorporated in our region, the part that we need to incorporate in the 10, and inside the world completely. We're, in this Congress, we have all the possibilities of incorporation. And just like we heard in the lesson, we are the spiritual people of Israel. We, the whole world, Kli, meaning this is all our obligation. So we really need to feel more in each block of every day, what is our work? Our individual work, our general work, everything. It's not clear enough.
0: First of all, everything I'm going to say is also on the website of the Congress. Convention.cleon. I'll say on behalf of the times, we're starting, according to Israel, yeah? So we have the common world schedule that the groups around the world are going to prepare us for. In that time, we go through a process according to the Shivat Chaverim, first the praise of society, then scrutinizing our prayer. And then on the third day, we are already in gratitude till happiness. That's the content of the world time. We'll also go through lessons, workshops, get inspired from the friends around the world, and there we'll feel ourselves as one world Kli, one region, one heart. That is the first section. Then we have our local time. Every group that is gathering physically, there they have an activity of content of their own. The friends in that place are organizing it. Let's say if I come to Tbilisi, or if I remain here in Petah Tikva, or Kaumiel, or whether I'm in Berlin. So in that place, there's local content that just decides all kinds of things locally. It's a connection of the friends in that same region. It's a dissemination of that reason. Discussions that are relevant to our region, also in connection or organization or all kinds of things that are happening. And then there's the time of the 10. Time of the 10 is a time where I go back inward to my friends, to my 10, and with them we share our impressions. We scrutinize together. We remember that that is the source, that we're not ever disconnecting. We can't even if we want to. So those are the stages.
1: Maybe to add to this, and we talked about this, and it's the right question, you could feel what Avi asked. The 10 time is not that hour that we'll have there with the 10. Time of the 10 is the whole Congress. Friends, each of us is part of his 10. And you're taking your 10 with you to that region, to that place. It doesn't matter where you will be. It doesn't even matter where he will be. A person is taking his 10 with him, is impressed in the name of his 10 of what's happening in his region and from all the friends, and then brings back all this impression to his 10 or her 10. He also brings the 10 to the friends that are there. We're not disconnecting ourselves from the 10 for a moment. After all, the whole Congress, eventually, or our whole life, its purpose is to strengthen the connection to the 10 in order to reveal the Creator in the 10. And we're taking ourselves now into the region, each as a representative of his 10. So if you asked about internal work, our internal work does not change. We want to reveal the Creator. We want to resemble him. We want to perform actions like him. That's the purpose of our lives. Of course, we don't forget that. We intensify, increase this with the help of the original Congress. Kiev 1, please.
0: Thank you. Thank you, friends. I'd like to say that we're preparing the Ukrainian Congress. After a month, I can't believe we went through all this from the holidays. Now a lot of teams, content teams are working. The content is almost ready. It's going to be a very special Congress that's going to connect the Ukrainian Kli. So we're asking for your prayers, for the success of our Congress, because we have very extreme conditions here. We found a secure place that physically will be able to have the Congress there, even though there are alarms and danger from the outside. We hope the Creator is going to help us keep this Congress together on a new degree. So, l'chaim.
1: I wrote because I'm feeling sensitivity. When I look at the lessons from the Congress from Sitrin, and I know how much I searched for you when you sat there.
9: And
1: towards the Congress, we need to remember that there are many people that are looking for us. And not just be in these physical actions, but to remember that the connection between us and the desire to build for everyone a yearning for bestowal will hasten for them their arrival to us and to reveal this path and to save so much suffering. It took me many years, and I feel that although I'm told it's the Creator, but when I sit in such a lesson, I feel that this is your work that brought me here. Thank you.
0: Thank you, Yifat. Yeah, she deserved some claps. Not her, the topic. Also you, and also the topic. Really, there is no better way to end it, our lesson, than really thinking that we're doing everything in the connection between us. That's the work that changes humanity. So, announcements. We're going to take a break soon. There's also going to be a prayer here. Then at 9, there's going to be the meal of Simchat Torah. Then 4:15, we're going to meet here again in preparation for the lesson. Then we're going to have a break at 5:30, and at 6 we're going to have the holiday of Simchat Torah in the evening. We're going to have an announcement here after the song, so don't get up, wait after the song for another moment, and then

0: Hello, dear friends. In the first part, we will continue our series of lessons with Rav from the city in 2003 Congress. We're continuing with lesson number 13 from October 17, 2003. At the end of the lesson, we will discuss together both the topic of Simchat Torah, which is our special day today, and we will also summarize everything that we went through in the holidays. Now we will enter the lesson, and right after the lesson, we will have a workshop of summarizing things from the lesson. So let's prepare ourselves already for this workshop. Let's be alert in the lesson and absorb as much as possible. Please. Matan Torah, Kabbalah, Arvut. Rav, if anyone does not understand, put up your hand. We will try to elaborate it on the spot. We're not running anywhere. We want to understand all of these concepts as deeply as possible. Please.
1: Rabbi Akiva Omer, ze klal gadol b'Torah, b'Kabbalah.
2: It is, Rabbi Akiva says, love thy friend as thyself. This is a great klal or rule in the Torah, in the Kabbalah. This requires explanation, since the word rule, klal, indicates details that put together this rule. The meaning is that the 612, the 612 corrections that a person must perform in his egoism, they are individual corrections that form the one correction of love thy friend as thyself and are conditioned by it. This could be correct in the relationship of man and his surroundings. But how can we include in these relationships the relationship of man with the Creator, which is what defines the essence and purpose of creation? Why is the correction to the point of love thy friend as thyself is tantamount to the correction of love thy Lord and adhere to Him?
0: We know that the purpose of creation is to adhere to the Creator. That is to reach His degree, to reach congress with Him, to be entirely similar to Him in His degree, in the deed, in thought, in qualities and intentions, in everything there is. And if so, then what is the connection between all of the corrections that we need to do, which are upon us to do towards others, and the connection that we have to make, which is upon us, towards the Creator? Why were we not given the commandment, meaning a command, to perform all of our corrections towards the Creator, but rather towards others? That is the question. And if so, then where is this connection that we can reach through corrections towards others only and our correction towards the Creator? What is the connection that we have here between all the commandments that I do, meaning all of the corrections that I do over my will to receive towards others? What is the connection between the fact that each and every correction that I make towards others is matching or congruent with or done in my relations towards the Creator? What is the connection between others and the Creator that these things match each other so much? Yes.
2: Two, we can see how great and inclusive is the correction to the quality of love thy friend as thyself from the question that old Hillel was asked when he was requested to teach the whole Torah, the whole method of correction, while standing on one foot. And Hillel answered, "Anything that you hate, don't do to your friend." This makes it clear that there's not a single desire out of the 612 egoistic desires whose correction is preferable to the attainment of love thy friend as thyself. All of those are intended only to attain this quality, so as to prepare the person to fulfill love their friend as thyself, meaning all the rest of the corrections are parts of the quality of love thy friend as thyself. And without them, the realization of love thy friend as thyself in full cannot happen.
0: This is even more perplexing. If I already keep love your friend as yourself, do I have something else that I have to add on later on? Maybe some sort of a springboard, an intermediate degree between my corrections and my relations with the Creator? They say, no, you won't have to do anything towards the Creator. Rather, leave him entirely. Don't start correcting your relations with him. You want to be closer to him, better towards him. That is not going to help you. You seemingly can't do anything towards him, but rather you have others. If towards others you carry out all of the corrections so that you reach the degree of love of others to such an extent that it doesn't matter to you if it's you or others, by that you completely correct your relations with the Creator. You rise to the degree of the Creator. That is, not only that this mitzvah, this condition, this law of love your friend as yourself is the general law of the whole of reality. Not only that this law is seemingly the same law by which the Creator relates to the created beings. As we say about the Creator, that the Creator is good and does good to the bad and to the good, meaning in such a way he relates to the created beings. So, good and doing good to the bad and to the good, the love of people on his side, this for me to be similar to his love towards people, towards the created beings, for me to be similar to the Creator, it will be inside of this statement, instead of this law of love your friend as yourself. That is, it's one and the same. Meaning for me, it is the same slogan, the same statement, the same law. To such an extent that once I kept this correction, I don't need any addition in order to reach congruence with the Creator. By this, I'm entirely matching, similar, equal to Him. Are there any questions? No. From here, in truth, come many questions. The audience towards which I need to carry out this correction, it is as though the Creator is here before me. It is truly in the same size, same height, same relation. Then why do I even need? Why is the last commandment, nevertheless, love the Lord your God? Not the commandment, the goal that I need to reach. Why do I not have to reach adhesion with the audience, but rather adhesion with the Creator? So let's leave the Creator entirely and just take care of the public. So I have the whole of humanity ahead of me, and I need to reach absolute love, right? Why, nevertheless, do I have the Creator ahead of me as the goal? Well, and others, questions. Yes, please.
2: So it says in the beginning, what you hate, do not do to your friend.
0: Yes.
2: So what I hate doesn't mean the other one hates it.
0: Yes, that's true. That's also one of the questions, that if we can say, like Hillel said, what is hated by you, do not do it to others. Is that the same statement as love your friend as yourself? I understand that. Do not do to others what is hated by you. It's clear, don't do bad things. This is far away from love, right? This is seemingly some sort of a passive keeping of do not harm others. But love, it's as though I need to pour out my heart to the other. I need to take care of him. I truly need to love, to be concerned about his complete fulfillment. Just I now care about filling myself. Certainly, the form of this law, love your friend as yourself, and do not do to others what is hated by you, it's not the same statement. It's true. Soon we will clarify that as well. More? nothing. That is, nevertheless, these questions are questions. Why, to such an extent, the love towards others resembles love towards the Creator? It doesn't resemble it. It is actually one and the same. So I do not need any additional correction if I reached love of others. That is, if I have some group and they tell me that this group, it's truly like a mini model of the whole of humanity, and inside this model, I truly reach a level where I love them in the full sense of this word, whatever they demand of it, of me. And fine, I reached it. By that, I reached the end of my correction, and by that, I truly acquire all of the qualities, wholeness, eternity, everything that the Creator has. So it's very simple. So now we will build some small group or a bigger group, it doesn't matter. If I know that, thank God, I don't need to know about the worlds, the Sefirot, about Sufim, the Creator, all kinds of things that are hidden from me. Now I have a few guys, and together with them, I carry out this action, and we're done. I reach the end of correction. If it's so, it's very simple. Is it certainly to such an extent just before me in the reach of my hand? Because it seems to us that the barrier, the worlds, there are some kinds of spirits and devils there, angels, who knows, degrees, somewhere out there. And here, it's the group. It's the relations with my friends that I see them. I can feel them so much. They're right here before me. I can check them and they can check me and what kind of connection we have. So all of this great spirituality, all of the worlds, these infinite distances, it all accumulates and converges, shrinks inside this small group. And it's possible that by this I finish everything, I complete everything. Doesn't make sense to me. Is it truly so? I hear you.
2: What about outside the group? Besides the group, there's 8 to 10 hours that I'm outside the group.
0: Well, we talked about that many times already. Besides the group, all the other hours, all of the other societies, the environment where I am outside of the group, I take them into consideration as an environment in which I have to function according to the laws of this environment where they exist and function. If I come to work, I function at work as it is customary in that society at work. And it's not that there I start executing some love of friends and I come to my manager and I kiss him and I help a friend there, not a friend. Some colleague who is working next to me and I help him in some way, but rather I have to function in each and every place according to the procedures in that place. How come? I'll give you another example. You're married and you have a wife, you have children, right? As much as I know you. I visited him in Austria. I was visiting there. So all of these relations, all the things that you have in your family, do you bring them out and this is how you relate to others or not? No. It is the same with the group. The group is my personal business. It's internal, personal, even more internal than the family, more internal even than everything. Now, between us, how many hours, how many concerns that the family give us and we think about it compared to how much do we think and judge and exist inside of our society? The family is actually an external society.
2: What I meant is about my intention throughout the whole day during work. Well, what are this?
0: My intentions during the work are all inside of my group that is somewhere there, or more correctly, it exists in me, inside my heart, and I'm with it. The person should get used to include several layers. The most internal layer is the Creator. Around that is the group, around that is the family, and around that is the work and the whole surrounding world, and to live simultaneously in all of them, and feel that he is in this inner split, and bit by bit, the more he will advance in his inner work, he will discover that in truth, it is one. He will see that one force unites all of this and operates in that, and then he will have no problem.
1: Item 3.
2: The expression as thyself indicates that we have to love the other to the same extent that you love yourself, and by no means less than that. The meaning is that one should always stand guard and fulfill the needs of every person of Israel, not less than standing guard for carrying out your own needs. But this demand, though, is impossible whatsoever, because a person has no time to care sufficiently for his own needs. So how can he be imposed upon with the obligation to work and fulfill the needs of the whole people? But the Creator's demands from the created beings are precisely defined. So we have to understand how to nevertheless fulfill this demand of the Creator from man.
0: That is, if we were thinking that to reach the end of correction, to acquire the worlds, to be as the Creator who is ruling, whole, eternal, it is so simple. Through love of friends, and indeed in a small group I can carry it out and reach it, it is true. But let's look at this rule, to what extent it is truly implementable or not. It turns out that it's not so easy to carry it out, because even though it seemingly converges, and instead of all of the worlds, it's just this world, instead of the whole of humanity, it's just a small society, and seemingly it is all right here before me. Some mini model of the work. Nevertheless, in this small laboratory, I'm also incapable of doing it. Why? Because if I'm incapable of caring and filling myself, how can I care and all the more so truly fill someone outside of me? I don't even have a desire for it. And even if I had a desire, and it says, love your friend as yourself, that I should care for another as I care for myself. Nevertheless, I will not be able to carry out this love, just like I cannot carry it out towards myself. So then how do I reach this execution? Give me even one person besides myself, right? We don't have to have a great society so that I cannot care for 10, 20, or 100 people. Even one person besides myself, I can't care for him, can't even care for myself. So it turns out that the Creator seemingly says, jump to the next degree, but that next degree is seemingly unrealistic. It's just painted on the wall, right? And we cannot rise to it.
1: Yes, Shilot.
0: Okay. Any questions? Yes.
2: It says here every person of Israel.
0: No, when it says every person from Israel, what it means is even in the group where I carry it out, Israel means those who yearn to reach the same goal, that only within them I have to carry out these actions, and not just in a general society, and all the more so towards humanity, that it is impossible to encompass a group that is greater than just a few individuals, or at maximum a few dozens.
2: Question, every person from Israel, can we say this is Every person who studies Kabbalah,
0: I told you that it's not every person who is studying Kabbalah. I told you, listen, I said it's only in the group that I determined to myself that this is the group and we are in this mutual work towards each other. And even though now we are seemingly in a greater and greater development, and we're trying to determine that our group is a great group that includes all the groups on the face of our planet Earth. Nevertheless, it is difficult for a person to think that way. We will get used to this concept bit by bit, that I want to unite and I have to be together and incorporate all of those who yearn together with me towards the same goal. But if I'm incapable of holding them in my field of vision, it is enough for me that I simply... It's enough for me that I think about some small handful of people. That is enough also, even though it's certainly desirable, and I hope that in our work we will reach a state where we think of and feel the entire group. It's just that it doesn't depend so much on each and every one, on his effort, but rather it depends on how much the whole group together we will project to its power, its intensity to each and every one. And then it will turn out that each one will feel that, he will feel that he's included in some force, a thought, one great longing towards the Creator. This has to be born in us bit by bit, seemingly to emerge from within. It will happen, but I do not determine this is the goal for each and every one, but rather I'm saying that each and every one, wherever he is, has to establish towards himself a certain restricted number of people towards which, with which he's trying to reach love of others.
1: Yeah.
2: Item 4. To what extent the instruction of love thy friend as thyself is not feasible is emphasized in the demand

0: of others, or it is towards humanity, or it is towards the Creator, or it is with respect to a small group, or even towards one person besides myself. Nevertheless, it is not within the reach of our hand. We're incapable of executing it. And if we're incapable, then what is this whole game for, that instead of the Creator, we need to love others, and instead of the whole of humanity, just a small part, or even one person? What are all of these games for? Let's say, why even bring us some sort of a rule of, or some kind of a law that I am incapable of upholding? So, in the meantime, we are scrutinizing together with you to what extent we're incapable of executing it, because the attainment of the lack of means, lack of preparations, the correct preparations within me for the execution of this condition, says that I, by myself, cannot build a vessel in which the upper light will dwell, that the Creator will fill it. I'm incapable. If so, why is it upon me nevertheless? Love your friend as yourself, as it is written. This thing is very, very important. Why? Because people nevertheless think that they are capable of reaching some spiritual action, that they have to try and carry it out with all their force. And we need to walk on an entirely different path. Well, not entirely different, but next to it. We do not carry out any action. We have to reach the deficiency to be beyond the action. If we have a deficiency to already be beyond the action, if I know what is the outcome that should be, if I know to what extent I'm not capable of doing it and how much I want to do it, and I correctly depict to myself the state that I will have if I were able to execute it, this is enough. This tension of being in that state that I'm incapable of being in, it is called raising of man. And then it happens from above. The lights correct the vessels, they fill the vessels, only the lights. From on my side, it's only our obligation, actually the obligation of each and every one, it is to reach the awareness of the present state and the correct depiction of the next state, which seems to me as the best possible thing, to such an extent that my present state is completely hated by me. And that state is the one that I cannot live without. If this gap exists, it is called raising man, a prayer, and this desire alone is sufficient, and there is nothing more than this desire. This desire already executes the operation of the light on me. And this is why we are discussing here a lot from all kinds of different angles to what extent this law that we must keep, the only law, that only in all of the degrees it is the same law, and there is nothing else besides that. And I always have to think about one thing only and check myself only towards one rule, to what extent it is actually not implementable. It's not sustainable.
1: Five. We should understand why the Kabbalah was given only to the people of Israel and not to all peoples. Is there not a choice of nationality here? Obviously, only a fool might think that. The sages say that the Creator offered the method for correcting egoism to all the nations. However, no one wanted to accept it. The explanation of the sages seems childish and difficult to agree with. If we say that no nation wanted to accept Kabbalah, then why are the people of Israel considered a chosen people by the Creator? How can we imagine the Creator going through

0: ancient wild peoples trying to communicate, convey to them something they have no concept of in the origins, in the history of the nations, no such thing has been mentioned.
1: That is, the Torah is telling us seemingly about some fairy tale for babies, for children, that the Creator, He's so great, so good. He had some kind of a nice gift. And He came and He wanted to give it to all of the nations. Where did He find them back then? And right, and He turned to them and He asked each and every one, and none of them agreed to receive the Torah because there were there all kinds of limitations and decrees that certainly no one wants to take upon himself a difficult life. And then He came to the people of Israel and He said it to them, please, if you want it, well, there's no choice. Nobody else wants to receive it, so you'll receive it. And they cried out and they were happy, yes, please. We're ready. Indeed, this story is a story which is good to tell to children. You may hear it not only from children. We call it, what should we do with children who have grown older? We nevertheless have these wise people that nevertheless even they tell it even to grown-up people, and they think that by this they're saying something wise. What the Torah is telling us, it is always telling us about things that happen in spirituality, above the barrier, not only above the barrier, but usually what is happening in the worlds of Biyah or in the world of Atzilut, how the world of Atzilut imparts to the worlds of Biyah. The Zohar is telling us about it, and it explains to us in general of the definitions that we have in the holy books. They're explained in the introduction or the preface to the book of Zohar. There, Bada Sulam explains to us that everything that is that the holy books speak about, it's all about the spiritual world. Spiritual means that all of these concepts are not somewhere up there above the clouds or outside of the horizon. Certainly, the distance is not in some sense of geography beyond some galaxies, but rather it means that it's hidden from our ordinary sensation that people, humans, have in this world. Therefore, spirituality is called Kodesh, holiness. Kodesh, holiness means something special, unique. And in order to feel that, we need special senses. And then we will feel in those senses, and close or far with respect to that sense will be in a different meaning than close or far in the beastly sense. And up or down or all kinds of stronger, weaker, or all these different manners of feeling, of sensation, will appear towards this sense, the way this sense was built. And this additional sense is called neshama, soul. And it can be developed. And then we can feel in it whatever we feel. And what we feel in it is called the spiritual world, the upper world. Because each one of us of the people of the of this world, as we call it, must reach adhesion with the Creator. Not only he must, but all of us together must. And it's only that all of us together must do it, but we need to carry behind us all of the steel and vegetative and animate to that degree, because they're incorporated inside of us. And they also reach some sort of a spiritual ascent. This is what Bala Sulam explains to us in the introduction. No, not the introduction, in the beginning of the preface. If so, then the question is, Why? If there is a method to develop this sixth sense and live in it to such an extent that all of the rest becomes completely negligible, to such an extent that I simply stop feeling life in this world as a life that is important, to such an extent that when I asked my Rav Rabash, well, what is it like when a person reaches the spiritual feeling, the spiritual world, he crosses the barrier, how does he feel his body? How does he feel his life here? So he explained it to me, and I keep repeating it because indeed it's a simple explanation. He says, it's like you come home, right? You take a shower, you take out of the cupboard and a new shirt, and you put it on, right? This is our custom. So it's the same thing with a person who reaches the degree of the spiritual world, and he feels life on a different level. He sees that already in this whole collection of his beastly qualities, which he received from birth, he's no longer capable of executing the records that exist in his spiritual gene, from here to the end of correction. So he knows that now his time has come to get rid of this body, get some kind of a shower, right? He rises to the degree of Binah, he is immersed there in the upper waters, as we call it, and then he comes back down, and he receives a body with new beastly qualities, meaning he's born, and he continues the path in this world until bit by bit he reaches the end of correction. You can reach it in a single incarnation, a single life, but it's also possible that you have already crossed the barrier, but nevertheless you have all kinds of duties, and so you don't, and you don't finish them in this life, and so you have to change your shirt, you come back to this world, and it is possible that indeed you finished your corrections, and you know it's time to move away from here and stop your operations here. And it's possible that you've reached the end of correction and you're not required for any operations in these degrees like this world to be together both in the body and in the permanent soul that is already entirely corrected. And there is a role for the entire, and yet there is a role for the entire body called Adam that you have to also do in both worlds. And you understand it, and happily you come down to carry out some task. Nevertheless, a person lives according to the highest degree of his feeling of his existence, where the person's thoughts are, where the person's heart is. This is what he feels. According to that, he lives, not according to the lower degrees. We don't feel the still within us, even the vegetative within us. What is the vegetative within us? Let's say the nails, the hairs, we cut them off, we don't feel it. It doesn't hurt us. And all the more so the still within us. We feel only the animate within us because according to our body, we're on the animate degree. We're a beast according to our biological structure. But if we elevate ourselves from the degree of the beast to the degree of Adam. Adam means the soul. Then we stop feeling all of our beastly lives also from the animate degree as something that is that determines, that is important. We cut it off, just like now we cut off our nails or hair. It's the same feeling. So, if we have to go through all of these corrections, and the whole of humanity and us together, or is it one after the other? Maybe just like the embryo develops inside its mother. So we know, let's say we have the 3 days of the absorption of the seed, when the seed enters into the mother, we have the 3 days of the absorption of the seed. And after these 3 days, meaning right, left, and middle, the first three lines, but they're still just a point. Then there is a connection between the upper one and the lower one, which is considered that there is a place inside the mother where this reshimo, this record, found precisely its connection with the mother. The mother has a womb, meaning a very big Ahab, which is capable of absorbing all the records that still exist below her. And a person found precisely according to his initial right, left, and middle, when he found, he implemented that place in the mother, which is exactly towards him. This is called the 3 days of the absorption of the semen. That his desire is scrutinized at least to a certain extent, that in a pinpoint manner he's already connected with the upper one. And then he begins to develop. We have the 40 days of the formation of the newborn, when all kinds of desires and qualities begin to be formed in him, and we can see it also in an embryo. You must have all seen these pictures, these photos of how the embryo develops inside of the womb. And then we have the three sections, the first section, second and third, 3 months, 3 months, and 3 months, up to 9 months, chodashim. Chodashim, months in Hebrew, means chidushim, innovations that the person goes through, so that in all of these stages, he is under the influence of the upper one. And by that, he reaches his complete form to such an extent that he can come out and begin to exist freely, meaning he already begins to have a screen over one of coarseness and so on. The question is the following. We see that this also speaks that in an embryo, even in an individual embryo, not all of the organs develop at the same time, that some develop first, others develop later, and precisely this development in an embryo, and we understand that also somehow from medicine, from anatomy, physiology, and also certainly that everything that happens to us in our beastly form stems from our spiritual root. That just as in the spiritual root we have a soul, and in the soul we go through all kinds of processes of correction, so this is also how it is done with us on the beastly degree. So it turns out that just as the parts that we can see with our own eyes, that they are developing in the embryo not in a uniform manner, likewise these parts develop not in a uniform manner in the whole of humanity, which is one soul, one embryo, or your neck, suckling, or grown up later on, small or great, but rather one after the other. And in that we have groups, let's say, that on the face of the earth that come first, or they end later, enter their work and their correction. Of course, until the complete, the correction of all of them won't be, it won't be complete, we won't reach the end of correction. But certainly, and we can see that there is a certain order. We don't know why the order was determined in such a way. We can learn in the wisdom of Kabbalah according to which coarseness it's for, or the root, or what is the relation it has to the right line, or the left line, or the middle, this part, to what does it belong, and which way it is. This is what this question is directed towards. Why was the Kabbalah given to the people of Israel and not to other nations? And is it actually from the good side or the bad side? The Creator probably intended for the Torah or Kabbalah. Kabbalah, it's the same thing. I just don't want to confuse us. The concept of the Torah for us is very much distorted. So why is the method of correcting oneself and reaching the end of correction, congruous with the Creator, why was this method given only to some unique special group from all of the ancient peoples? Why? And nevertheless, along with that, the sages write that the Creator probably, apparently, wanted to give this method to the rest of the nations, to each and every nation that exists on the face of the earth, but they did not agree. He wanted them to receive it, to accept it, and they did not want to receive. Well, what is this whole story? What is its true inner content? And why, if so, nevertheless, he did give it to some group for which this method is probably either not suitable or they shouldn't have it. Why is it considered that he does prefer this nation over the other nations? He chose them or they chose it. What kind of a very, this story is very, it's like a prepared gift for someone. He doesn't want to accept it. Well, he doesn't want it. What can I do? I come to somebody else. Maybe you want it. And he is suddenly very happy and he accepts it. But then he afterwards he says about himself that he is the chosen people. He's a special people and the Creator takes cares for him and wants him. But to begin with, the whole story was different. So we need to scrutinize all of these issues. Certainly, Bala Sulam writes immediately that is this some choice that has to do with nationality? You know, what kind of nationality or some special beastly qualities of, you know, of this world? Of course, it is impossible that the Creator will prefer some group over other groups, which he actually planted. Seemingly here on the face of the earth. So what is the point here? And if there is some sort of a preference for particular people to accept, to receive the method of correction, but if they don't receive it, and then he comes to some other group and he does give them this method, then how come it seemingly even works, not according to the right address? We have to scrutinize it really well. Why? Because each one of us also incorporates what we call the nations of the world, as well as Israel. And we, inside of ourselves, also have to realize how all of these things work. That indeed, the whole method of correction is for qualities that, to begin with, are not even capable of being connected with Kabbalah. And we therefore begin our yearning for Kabbalah. You know, with Kabbalah, in Kabbalah we have what we call the point in the heart, which is called Binah. We yearn for the spiritual world. We want to adhere to the Creator. We don't know that we want to adhere to the Creator, but we have some sort of a passion. This passion is unrelated to all of our beastly actions and desires for money, honor, knowledge, sex, food, some sort of beastly things. No, we feel that we seemingly want to tear ourselves off, to disconnect from all of these desires of this world and fly to the heavens. This is similar to what it says here, that certainly the method of correction is indeed intended for all of our beastly desires. That's on the one hand. On the other hand, it is impossible for them to receive it, that method of correction. But rather, it is possible to pass it on, to instill it in them only through the point of Binah, which is called a godly part from above, that does not belong to them. It doesn't belong to men at all. This point, the point in the heart, when we suddenly yearn for spirituality, it doesn't come at our account, our expense. It's not from our nature, but rather the Creator, through the shattering of the vessels, planted within us this spark, which is considered a part of the broken screen, a part of the reflected light. And that part within us is called Israel. This is why it is called a godly part from above. It doesn't belong to us at all. Each and every one who has this part, it's a part of the Creator, a part of Binah. But through this part, we begin to build a connection between the Creator and the will to receive itself. At that point, the connection begins. And the connection in that point exists in such a way that below this point is our entire great will to receive, and above this point are the Creator, the spiritual world, and it turns out that this point is what connects these things. And then it is considered that this point is capable of receiving the method of correction, which is called the Torah or Kabbalah, and somehow to begin to tie together the desires to receive, each one on his specific degree of coarseness, with the qualities of bestowal, by serving between the will to receive and the Creator. This point, later on, we call it Nehi of the Upper One, Hap of the Upper One, Nehi of Ima. Later, yesterday we learned about it when we learned the matter of Hoshana Rabbah, the Great Salvation. And so it turns out that as the particular and the general we have in spirituality, and in each one, the point of Bina and the point of Malchut, it is likewise in groups and in all of the nations, in all of humanity, there is a specific group that seemingly has to perform the correction, just like this point of Bina, and then it will be called Israel. And to perform this role towards all of the nations, this is what we now have to carry out. Now here too, we have the particular, the general and the particular. There is the obligation over the whole of the people of Israel, what we call Israel in business, in this world, where it says Jew, to take upon themselves the method of correction, to correct themselves and be what we call light upon the nations, light for all of them people, to bring them this method, how to correct the world and fill it with the light of the Lord, meaning to truly be Israel towards the nations. And each one who receives this desire called Israel, his point of longing towards the Creator, he already incorporates the two parts, the part of Israel that yearns and the part of the nations of the world that exists inside of him. Now, what nevertheless is this special thing that is in the nation, the people of Israel, compared to all of the other nations? That in beastliness, nevertheless, he does belong more to the wisdom of Kabbalah. He received it and he developed, and throughout the generations he belongs to it, or it belongs to him, even though they don't quite accept it, they don't quite want it or love it, but nevertheless, the wisdom of Kabbalah is passed through him. If we will learn about the records, the way that they were divided after the general shattering of Adam HaRishon, then we will see that our records, those who belong in beastliness to the people of Israel, they are the smallest records, meaning the most refined. If they're the most refined, well, of course it's special, but why is that good? It is good because then, in these records, which are the most refined, they are relatively closer to the barrier. And in them, then, we can, these points of Bina can emerge and operate more easily. That's on the one hand. On the other hand, because everything needs to be revealed with the opposite thing, it turns out that also the will to receive in Israel, along with the fact that it is close to the barrier, it is revealed in the most savage, the worst possible manner. So it turns out that the people of Israel, on the one hand, they have these points of Bina that are conspicuous and seemingly draw them more to spirituality. On the other hand, they have the points of Malchut, which are worse than the others. It's not that in and of themselves they're more coarse than the other nations. No, but rather they appear in them before everyone else. So it turns out that this group is unique in that in the shattering of the vessels, these vessels fell to the degree that is closest, just below the shattering, below the barrier. And so these vessels, they're actually the topmost layer. They are called Israel. As a result of that, in our world, these bodies are called the bodies of the people of Israel, Jews, and what is special about them. Again, I'm saying that both Bina as well as Malchut become clear and emerge in a more apparent manner and earlier than all of the other vessels, because they exist further down. deeper than all of the other records. Again, there's a sketch. Adam HaRishon was shattered and all of the records fell down. The degrees of coarseness of root, 1, 2, 3, 4. So what belongs, let's say, to the degree of the coarseness of the root is called the people of Israel. And the others, that's the rest of the nations. And so, on the one hand, according to the coarseness of the root, they are the most refined vessels. Meaning we have here Bina and we have Malchut. And these Bina and Malchut become apparent faster than with all of the other nations. That is, a sufficient light that works on them is enough, and they already jump, they pop. So, on the side of Bina, if we use Bina incorrectly, so we know we're the first ones in all of the nonsense that humanity performs. We do all of the revolutions and all of the scientific discoveries and all of these things. Nobody needs those things, but we do it out of the Bina within us. That's on the one hand. On the other hand, we're also drawn after richness and honor and everything, meaning both the bad things and the good things are seemingly more conspicuous because the coarseness of the root is revealed first through the surrounding light. So as a result of the fact that in Adam Rishon, when he was shattered, each and every layer was divided according to its coarseness, and according to this coarseness, it fell down. We study that in part 7 in the study of the Ten Sefirot, how these parts, the souls, fell down after the shattering. So each and every part that fell from these records, first it was the degree or dachgat of the angels, then Tanhim, that's the first temple, the second temple, doesn't matter, they fell. And each and every part that fell, it pushed the lower parts to fall even further down. But you know, whichever way you look at it, all of these falls occurred in such a way that they fell according to the quality of Bina. So those in which there is a more conspicuous quality of Bina, they remain closer to the barrier. This is called that we have ancestral merit. What does it mean, the ancestors? Those qualities of Bina, Chesed, Gvura, and Tiferet that exist in the first part of Adam HaRishon. It turns out that this uniqueness, it's not uniqueness, there's nothing special about it, but rather those records that in our world come in such a clothing called Israel, those records reach the correction first, and those records must pass on the method of correction. This is our role. Now, besides that, because the general and the particular are equal, and the records of all of us were mixed. So in all of the other layers, 1, 2, 3, and 4, and besides the coarseness of root, and the other kinds of coarseness also have within them root 1, 2, 3, 4, even in 4 within 4. That is, we can find Chinese people or Japanese and I don't know what kinds of other groups, what we call nations, that also have within them the same parts of Bina, the same root, which is called within them Israel, or it will be called the righteous of the nations of the world, doesn't matter how you call them, but in each and every nation also have those people who yearn for spirituality. And on the other hand, within Israel, who have in the coarseness of root 1, 2, 3, 4, there are those who are far away from spirituality, even though they belong to Israel, because each and everything incorporates everyone. So suddenly we see here people from Germany, and they tell me from how many countries? 25? So, yeah, so we have people here from 25 countries, and they all belong to Israel, to this concept of Yashar Kel, longing for the Creator. And we can go outside and see people who, according to their nationality, they belong to Israel, but they have no interest in that, leave me alone, that's it. This is how they relate to this mission. Because they do not belong to the part of Bina in them. So, this is what Bala Sulam writes, that certainly Only someone who is insane might think that he pertains to some nation, on the one hand, to nationality. And on the other, nevertheless, the people of Israel in this world must pass on this method of correction, to implement it, and also to pass it on to the other nations. Are there any questions? No. Well, if the people of Israel understand it, then we don't need any more. We'll see. From here, certainly we realize why throughout the whole of history we're the ones who are most screwed up, why we deserve it, why the Creator arranges for us such blows through all of the other nations, because we don't correct ourselves and we don't pass on to them the method of correction, which is a salvation for them as well. And then this steamroller of correction, this great wheel of history, first of all, obligates us to carry out these actions of corrections. And towards the other nations, no. But rather, precisely because we are at fault that they are in that state, so the stick first comes to us. And it's written that Israel are at fault with all of the terrible things that happen in the world, because everything that is happening is because of lack of correction. And we are at fault at this lack of correction. That if somewhere out there there is a war, some disaster, some calamity, doesn't matter where, it's because of the lack of correction that we actually caused. Both Israel, each and every one within himself, if he has this desire and he didn't actualize it, and also Israel, meaning the beastly people called Israel, they're at fault for not executing what is upon them. Okay. It's clear.
0: It's time for the end of correction.
2: Has to be the top layer that is yearning for spirituality from all nations. And if there are such from this, we're building our group called Israel in a spiritual way. Except for the beastly Israel, this nation called Israel on the beast level, the way it's called, and it must also perform upon the earth its role in the beast level. And until it doesn't, it's going to be completely knocked over by everybody. Those are the actual blows that it is inviting upon itself, that we see beyond the barrier, the true picture. It's just as if you take a stick and you're hitting yourself. So it turns out that all the other means, whether it's other nations that want to come and kill you, or whether it's some catastrophe, some disaster that you go through, you see in your own eyes, as much as you are causing this to yourself, just like that. And all the rest, except for you, is still on the degree below freedom of choice. That's why there's no actual thing you can really depend on them. Only you. Also not doing anything, and also causing all these disasters that are happening with you and everybody else.
3: A person that didn't receive a point in the heart will not come to study Kabbalah because it doesn't come to him or he doesn't deserve it. Do the people of Israel, the general folks, do they have such a point?
2: Does that Israel have that point? Yes. Yes, it's closer to the barrier. It's more clear than the rest of the nations. And we see it according to the way this nation performs through history, as much as it excels in everything in this world, all the nonsense to discover all kinds of discoveries in physics and all kinds of things, and to be the richest and to be the worst in everything. So if this nation would use its spiritual qualities to develop them, obviously it would cause a general correction for the whole world. The qualities are there. The preparations are there. If it wasn't this way, so all these calamities wouldn't come upon us. So, because for a long time already we can perform the corrections, the fact that we didn't do the corrections, that's what comes to us in a negative way. No more. The same correction, the same record, if I don't realize it. So when the coarseness comes from below, to my point in the heart, and from this coarseness, I have to turn it into purity. If I don't do it, so this coarseness becomes above the point in the heart as an additional concealment. And that additional concealment is felt as disaster, heavier life, disease, whatever you want. Let's say Kabbalists in the 20s of the 20th century, 1920, 30, they were just shouting out that in 10 to 20 years there'll be disasters with the nation of Israel. There was a very sharp transition from beastly life, where people lived in all kinds of land of the exile, to the life that we received this land and started building it on a BC level and not a spiritual level. And everybody was crying out about it, also Baal HaSulam. And there's testimony to that, as much as they warned us what could happen if we don't do it. And it happened. Because if you get so many conditions to perform the corrections and the inner preparation, so this coarseness goes above Bina, Malchut goes above Bina, and that's when everything already just gets lost. I don't want to say what else could happen, but it's worth hastening, okay?
3: How could it be that the part that is closest to the light, to the correction, is in the greatest concealment?
2: How could it be that the people of Israel is in a greater concealment than the rest of the nations? It's not. Just its coarseness now. No, it's a good question. You're asking this. How could it be that if its coarseness of root, Malchut is so big, this nation is so cruel, chasing honor, money, wanting to swallow the world. 15 million people, look at all the noise they're making in the world. Everywhere you can find one of them, and he has to be first. Because his coarseness is now going out, meaning it is activated now. The rest of the nations, we don't know the Chinese. We're thinking, what does he need except for a cup of rice? He doesn't need anything but that. It's because the surrounding light still didn't come to them and still didn't reach implementation. When it does, when his Walter Yisiv is revealed, you'll see how big that Walter Yisiv is. We have to all discover the Walter Yisiv of Ein Sof. So what's revealed to us now is just the general coarseness of the root. But because it's being revealed and in the rest it isn't, so it seems to us like we're the worst. Our coarseness of the root now compared to the others seems like the worst. That's why it pushes us into all these things. To revolutions, discoveries, technology, anything. To be first in money, to be first in honor, to be first in science and all that. But once it starts being revealed in the lower layers of the Walter Yisiv, so then the big explosions will happen. But it won't be explosions because we are going to prepare it with the coarseness of the root and onward. That's what's called that. This nation, this layer, is the adapter between the Creator to the rest of the nations. That's why they can't, to begin with, all the other lower records, they can't start their correction without the coarseness of the root. the distance is huge. Yes. He's asking nice. How can we all, that were a collection of Israel from all the nations, how can we awaken the nation of Israel? That's the most difficult work. Even though it's really the layer of coarseness of root, all in all, but only by the surrounding light that we will draw upon ourselves. And it's written that in the end of the introduction to the book of Zohar, where is it? Owen? 1 minute.
4: No.
3: 66.
2: 1 second. It's written in the prophet Ishayahu, and they took the nations and brought them to their place and settled in the house of Israel on the land of the Lord and brought your sons and daughters and took them upon your shoulders. Meaning the other nations will take the nation of Israel on their shoulders and bring them to Jerusalem to perform their role. Okay? It's not. We see that the correction comes in that way, that supposedly these are called the nations, that 25 countries, right? We had representatives. And in the end, we have to cause the next layer, meaning the layer of the coarseness of the root to be corrected, and through that, the rest of the mass of the world. From the spiritual nation of Israel, all of us around the earth, will come the still level of the beastly nation of Israel, and then the rest of the nations. Just by the surrounding light that will awaken. Who are we? We don't belong to that. We are the spiritual Israel, that point that is yearning from all the nations. We are the root of all these. Root of root of one, root of two, root of three, and root of four. We'll see how the Chinese, Japanese, everybody's going to come. And no nation's going to be lacking. That not one person that will be interested and come, and that's why it'll be a group that includes everybody. But it's a term of the nation of Israel in a spiritual level, not on corporeality. Corporeality is all those outside of this little village of Sittim. You know that in Israel, we, the group of Bnei Baruch Israel, this year, determined that it's going to be the year of dissemination in Hebrew. We must start breaking the barrier here. Without that, it can be, well, we have to do it. Like every group in their own place will do it. But we have the toughest job.
3: And that should be our intention during the study?
2: Yeah. I'd say this. What am I expecting? I'm expecting the biggest group that could possibly be the our group of Israel, of all of us, that also people will come from all other nations. You see suddenly someone in Chile, Brazil, Mexico, suddenly a person feels and finds a connection. And that's how it's going to be. It's very special souls. And that's their role in all of that, all of us. And especially the group of Bibi Israel is to cause this beastly nation

0: to a spiritual awakening. Because from spirituality, we have to go down to the other layers. From the root, 1, 2, 3, 4, each one on their layer we have to begin. And if we don't do it on the general coarseness of the root, obviously it won't go down to the other layers. Okay. The women today are silent. Yes, please.
1: We're in item number 6. The wisdom of Kabbalah is a method for the correction of egoism. The result of this correction is the attainment of the purpose of creation wholly and adhesion to the Creator. The world was created in such a way that would enable a person to observe the laws of Kabbalah and reach the purpose of creation. The plan of the Creator is to be revealed to a person, which is felt in a person as an absolute pleasure. When a person develops gradually with the use of Kabbalah, he ascends spiritually until the attainment of the Creator to the complete wholeness. This wholeness is what we call dvikut, adhesion.
0: I've gathered here and I cleaned up all the words in every sentence of Baal HaSulam. I made a big change, but all in all, this is the content. Meaning that the Creator's purpose is to reveal Himself to the person. This revelation is according to equivalence of form. Equivalence of form through correction of all His desires. All our desires must remain the way they are. You don't have to correct the desire. Even though that's what we say, that we have to put a screen on every desire. The way we use the desire.
1: Item 7. But why weren't we created perfect and whole and adhere to the Creator to begin with? For the sake of what and who needs our efforts in our self-correction? Answer. Whoever eats the bread of shame feels shame until he loses his essence, his self. And since the Creator wants the created beings to feel themselves perfect, whole, similar to Him, He gave them the possibility to reach this wholeness with the means of our efforts in self-correction.
0: Keep going.
1: Item 8. This is similar to a rich person who brought to his home a poor person. He fed him. He gave him drink. He gave him all that he wanted to want, all he could possibly want. And the more these free gifts grew and became more, the poor person felt greater and greater pleasure. However, to the same extent, increased the shame in him. And when the rich man asked the poor, "Tell me, did I feel all your desires?" The poor person answered, "One desire remained in me, for all of this to be the reward for my work and not be received as charity from your hands." In answer, the rich man told him, "This need no one can supply you with." This is a natural law of our world, that one who receives feels shame and lower spirits at a time when he feels that he's receiving a free gift from one who's giving it to him from mercy or, you know, having grace towards him. From here comes the second law as well. There's no person in the world that could fill fully a person's desires, another's desires, because one will not be able to make his gift into an independent achievement of the receiver. And only this could give him the feeling of complete wholeness and pleasure. Hence, the Creator prepared us, the perfect Creator, prepared for us a possibility to attain wholeness with our own forces, with the labor and exertion in self-correction according to the method of Kabbalah. In such a case, all the good and pleasure that comes to him, to us, from him, meaning whatever is included in the concept of adhesion in the Creator, will be our self-achievement that was attained by us thanks to our efforts. This is the only way we will be able to feel ourselves as the lords of the situation and feel wholeness.
0: Any questions? Meaning the Creator created the will to receive, except for that will to receive, he created shame. The feeling of the disparity of form between the receiver and the bestower. If he didn't create the shame, something additional, except for the will to receive. So, we would never want to change. Just like beasts, just like animals. Everything that we want to change comes from the feeling of disparity of form between us and the Creator, whether we feel it or not. How? It's written about a beast that the day the calf is born, it's already called a bull, meaning even though it was born today, it already knows how to stand, to eat. It knows what's good, what's bad. It won't make mistakes. It knows where to go, not to jump from a high place. It knows everything. And it doesn't need anything else to develop. Till the end of its life, it's in the same character, in the same habits, in the same nature. That doesn't change. But man, completely different than a beast. Born without any preparation to exist. Until it starts knowing how to exist, to sustain itself in the world, you need 20 years just to know somehow, more or less, not to do nonsense. And also afterwards, it doesn't help. The beast needs to be educated. You need to hold it in a certain way that it won't go into drugs, that it won't do nonsense that later on will suffer and cause bad to its environment. That's only man. Where does it come from? From the feeling of the difference between the person and the Creator, the point of shame. And this point pushes us to all the bad achievements. And if we'd feel the Creator, we'd understand where our difference comes from, in what are we different from Him. Then that feeling would have caused us to give us like an impulse, a clear direction to develop for correction. That's why we, also the true shame, and also correcting the true shame, it happens only above the barrier. Below the barrier, we have like a copy of it. In our beastly desires, and what can we do? It causes all the evil there is. And the correction is only to resemble the giver. Otherwise, we can't get rid of the shame. And this shame, as we said, it's a creation on its own right. The Creator that created phase one in the four phases of direct light, if it would fill phase one, it wouldn't give a feeling

0: From what law of nature does this shame stem from? Which we feel when we receive from someone with mercy. The shame is a result of this law of nature.
1: From which? You're correct that.
0: Shame is a consequence of a law of nature that is known, according to which the nature of every result of every branch is close to its cause, to its root, and is similar to it. This law operates between every root and its branch and is never breached. It comes from this that all that exists in the root is desirable, loved, beneficial, pleasant, and causes a feeling of pleasure in the branch. And the branch will aspire for the root. Whatever is not typical for the root is unacceptable, intolerable, harmful, and causes a feeling of suffering in the branch, and will aspire to distance himself from. From this we will understand the sources of all the pleasures and sufferings in the world. Since the Creator created everything, and He is the root of all the created beings. Hence, everything included in Him and descending directly from Him to us attracts us and is pleasant to us. Everything that is not typical for the Creator, which does not stem from Him directly, but rather comes as a consequence of the revelation of His opposite qualities of the created being Himself, is contradicted to our nature and causes suffering.
1: I got a question about that. If the shame is part of creation, so in which part of creation does it exist? Is shame light? So how can the created being feel it? So I said it in a clear way. Creation, shame is a creation on its own right. What does it mean? The will to receive, that wants to enjoy the light that created it as a copy. There's a light, the qualities of the Creator, that wants to cause good to the created being. And he, with these qualities, he imprints desires in the created being for those same feelings he wants to give the created being. The created being necessarily starts wanting what's in the Creator, meaning wants to enjoy the feeling of the Creator. If the Creator fills me, I feel good. If not, I feel bad. As much as he fills me, better. As much as he doesn't, worse. That's it. So in such a way exist the still vegetative and animate. The speaking level, I'm not speaking to the people on the street, on the person on the street. I'm speaking about the term Adam, speaking, degree. So the speaking degree isn't on a level that only feels good from the presence of the Creator or bad from the lack of His presence. Except for that, he feels one more parameter which doesn't even belong to the imprint of the created being in the created being, except for the fact that he created an opposite form of him in the created being. He gave him another additional sensation of who am I giving this to you? The still vegetative Don't feel the giver.

0: the degree of Adam feels the giver. We're still not Adam. Adam means feeling the creator as the giver. And then feels the shame. There's no other choice. And according to the intensity of the feeling of the shame, he awakens to just make it disappear in any price, because it completely cancels all the pleasures. I'd rather be dead than alive. I don't want this life. Not money, honor, knowledge, nothing. Not any spiritual pleasures. If I feel shame to such an extent that Malchut of Ein Sof was filled with all the light and restricted itself and doesn't want this light that fills her. Why? The feeling of shame is greater than all the infinite pleasures that are there. Meaning, the feeling of shame comes from a higher degree. And if a person corrects that shame, he is awarded with a higher degree than his own vessel. Meaning, it comes from the created being's degree to the creator's degree. Because from that creator's degree comes the feeling of difference, the giver. Clear?
1: Ask. To resemble the giver or shame is the same thing. You can only say, you're asking nicely, you're saying, so altogether, because I see that he gives and I am the receiver, and I don't want to feel myself as the receiver, I feel bad from this, then therefore I go to somehow perform certain actions to not feel shame, not to feel that I'm the receiver. So is that called that I'm doing it from love? Am I doing this to truly resemble him? I want to rid myself from this unpleasantness, right? The beginning is like that. Because the beginning is like that because we are in an opposite form to the Creator. By me hating, from me hating, from my hating reception, because I'm ashamed, it burns me, it simply kills me. I feel that it would be better to be dead than alive. It's truly like that. It was created this way because it's a feeling of a degree that's higher than me. It's more powerful than all the pleasures. This gives me the possibility to perform the first restriction upon myself, where I stop receiving all the pleasures, not wanting them. When I stop receiving all the pleasures, I can then start receiving and absorbing from the qualities of Bina. So I start to understand if to be a receiver is not good, and from that the desire to receive suffers. Oh, so I start from this, it's already a transition towards beginning to understand how much better it would be to be the bestower. So much so that the desire to receive itself begins to understand that it's worthwhile to be a bestower. It has a connection with Bina. Where does the connection between Bina and Malchut stem from? From Malchut to begin with restricts herself, and Bina says, you don't want it. You don't want me, I don't want you. And from that, they start to be in a way that, oh, you will need me and I will need you maybe. And then they begin to incorporate from each other's qualities. And in this mutual connection, new thoughts, completely new thoughts that were not in the created being begin to happen. And ones that enable the fulfillment through bestowal. And his filling is through bestowal is perfect. And his filling is altogether. It's also, it's not a filling. Its whole content is the giving, resembling the giver, being adapted to him. And this all starts from the feeling of shame that helps the desire to receive in this unpleasant way to begin rid himself from himself, to distance himself from himself. A person starts to see that through the shame, he has distancing from himself. He exits himself. He rejects his own nature. Shame helps with this, to start working with this. But afterwards, of course, in place of shame comes love. there's already a longing in relation to the giver that brings shame. Then you come to a state where everything is allowed. The Creator gives you everything. I like that example from the letter from Bala Sulam where the king is concealed and seemingly he's cruel. Someone cruel jumps on his treasure or his kingship, and this poor servant has to battle there. Meaning it's all in a person's hands. And there's no problem, complete free choice to be similar to the giver or completely receive everything like in Malchut Ein Sof and not feel shame. A person has then a choice in this to kind of erase the shame, to remain in order to receive, to remain in the entire desire to receive, and remain in all this freedom without the Creator. And here is the point of his free choice, certainly, which is called the middle of Tiferet, the middle third of Tiferet, the shell of Noga, where certainly when a person is in such a state, here comes the question, how can we in such most free way choose to be either like the Creator or like the created being? What then is the drive that we have in order to resemble the Creator specifically? That's already not so easy to or simple to explain. Yes.
2: First, we say that only the feeling of the giver makes me feel shame. Then a person starts restricting and starts to work.
1: Shame can come only if we see the Creator, feel, meaning the Creator as the giver. It's like here, the poor and the rich one. There's many people receiving benefits, and we're saying, be ashamed. How are you not ashamed? He doesn't feel that he's receiving. Does a child feel that he's receiving from his parents? They owe me. He's the head of my family. He's spinning them. Later, when he grows up, he starts to the extent in which he receives independence. Yes? Then he can no longer come to his parents in demands. I now am the son of my parents. Even at age 30, I'm their son. I'm living with them together. I come to them. I'm their son. When I already got married and I have a wife, now I already come to visit my parents. I'm already a different unit. I'm already ashamed. Where are you going? I'm going to visit my parents. Before you got married, I'm going home to daddy and mommy. So you're starting to become ashamed. Why? You became independent. So that feeling that a person receives provides him with the ability to be independent.
2: Ken.
1: Yes.
2: Can we say that shame from disparity of form, or is it like an additional shame from the lack of yearning?
1: Shame from a lack of yearning can come only from the society, not from a person. That's a topic on its own. How, through the society, we can develop shame. That's a very important thing. Today, we won't have enough time to do it, but maybe today, yes, but not in this lesson. Yes.
2: The Creator has something from His nature. How can I take shame from Him?
1: Meaning you're saying this. The Creator has all the abundance. He's not lacking a thing. He has endless pleasures, endless things. And what does He care if I'm receiving a little from Him? So why am I feeling shame if I think in such a way, right? That's like everyone says, what am I thief? Am I stealing? Everyone's thieves. I'm saying they stole the stamps. I'm taking from them. It's a command. It's a mitzvah to do, to steal from them. Right? Someone who steals from a thief is somehow free. All these wisdoms are good, but we have to talk when we really feel the giver. Moreover, I'll tell you, everything that you have in you, in a human way that you have, more than the beast, more than in a baby, all comes as the development of that degree of shame. You see a baby, he comes to everyone, grabs everyone, he sees, he takes, even with two hands. He eats, you see how he eats. He fills his whole mouth, everything. And he's not ashamed. That's not according to his degree of development. Then he starts to see, oh, this, to take, that, to receive. That's already shame. We cannot define how to behave when shame comes as a feeling of the upper one or as the feeling of the giver. There's nothing you can do about it. All our education, the whole education of the generation needs to actually only be by, how should we say this, more sensitivity to shame. All the achievements you make in life, your profession, your work, to be more and more in all those things is because of shame. Shame towards your wife, shame towards your parents, the relatives, towards the whole world, towards yourself. That is the motivation. That's something that obligates you in everything. Otherwise, you would remain like a beast without any development. My voice is ending here. I'm losing the ability to speak. Read, we're in number 9 or 10. So please. So read 9 and 10. Read 9 and 10 and 10 and 11. And at 12 we will continue onwards.
2: So we're continuing on 9 from the middle. For example, we love rest and hate movement to such an extent that every movement that we perform is in order to attain rest. That's because our root, the Creator, is in complete rest, complete stillness. From that reason, we like wisdom, heroism, richness, and so on. It's all in Him, because He is our root. We hate everything that contradicts it, stupidity, weakness, poor, poverty, because they completely aren't in the root. Number 10. Since the Creator, our root, only gives and doesn't receive, we, His branches, feel pleasure when we give and feel shame when we receive from mercy. 11. If so, what is the purpose of creation, the adhesion to the Creator? The adhesion that the attainment is what the wisdom of Kabbalah promises us is comparing the branches to the roots, that everything pleasant and exalted that from their own natures in the Creator, we can attain in according to that. In such a way, pleasure is equivalent to form with the Creator. If we, in our deeds, resemble everything that is like our root, we feel pleasure. Everything that isn't in our root causes us suffering. In that way, everything depends and it is based on the extent of equality between our qualities to our root.

אמר השם, זכרתי בחסד נאור.

0: טוב חברים, אנחנו ממשיכים בשיעור.
1: Okay, friends, we're continuing with the lesson, and we would like to start specifically with summarizing the main things we heard now from Rav, and what from them we can implement in our 10. So let's summarize these main things we heard now from Rav in the lesson, and in what we can implement them in our 10. We have 6 minutes.
2: Rav started from the question why love of others is so unique that it can also bring us to the love of the Creator. That's how I started scrutinizing the connection we have in the group, that I can't fill myself, only the ones outside of me. So first it's the friends, then it's the Creator, then he also talked about all of humanity. He said that if there's no desire, how can you do anything? How can you implement it? Then he talked about the group where there's that common work. You have to determine a certain number of people that want to reach love of others. He also talked about being in the state where I supposedly can attain the state of love compared to my present state. Then he also explained about shame, the purpose of the nation of Israel.
1: It was a very beautiful process that started with the importance of love your friend as yourself, and was summed with the matter of shame, where really all there is for us to do is to reach this point, to reach the point where we are truly from our common work, from our yearning, from wanting to pray for the friend and not succeeding, specifically from there, reveal our disparity of form and let the shame develop in us in such a way that it will push us forward with all its might. And nothing else external, but that inner feeling of the need to be an equivalence of form, that intolerable state of the, being in the created, the desire to see we were born with, and to want to move towards bringing contentment to him. And we know that only through adhesion to him between us, we can do this.
2: There was an important point when he said that people still think that they can reach some kind of spiritual action, that they have to try and do, but we have to go in a completely different path that goes next to it. We don't do any action. We just have to reach a deficiency to be after the action. If we have that deficiency, so I know what result has to be. I know that I can't do it. I know that I want to do it. And it's that process is called raising man. So it's important to remember that, that we don't waste time on that. He also described in such a special way the role of the nation of Israel. So there was a special explanation that is, if Israel don't perform their duty on time, so instead of Bina controlling Malchut, Malchut rises above Bina and starts controlling it. And that's where all the disasters come to the nation of Israel. And we have to speed up the times and perform this correction. He also said it on the level of that our small group draws a light, also dissemination to the nation of Israel. He speaks about shame, that in order to feel shame, you have to feel the Creator, because it's only revealed against the Creator. So may we reach it quickly.
1: Yes, raising man gives the known picture that the next degree is kind of drawn on the wall, you can't jump to it, and then we must constantly come to this lack in which we're not capable, and that increases in us our real prayer. And there was also about us needing to live with the group all the time, in our heart, in our mind, our entire life, and by this we can be in the right intention. And the lack of corrections is not towards the people of Israel, but also towards us. That's how it's kind of like, upon this point, coarseness is added, and if we don't correct it, it's accumulated in us as problems and deficiencies and disasters.
2: Rav said in the beginning that my intentions during the work is all in my group that is there, or inside my heart, I am with them. A person has to be used to being included by a few layers. First the creator, then the group, then family, then the work and all the surrounding world. To live together with everybody and to feel that inner division. And the more he advances in the inner work, he'll see that it's all one. There's one force uniting it and working in it, and there won't be any problems.
1: There's a very detailed description of the Jewish people of this world, how they behave, how they excel in all kinds of things of this world, and the extent to which there's a demand that the Kabbalists talked about in the 20s and the 30s of the previous century about going through spiritual corrections and to exit corporeality, and we didn't stand up to our role. And
2: beloved friends, we are today in the holiday of Simchat Torah, the happiness of the Torah. It's a holiday that we rejoice that the Creator brought us to Bibi and Tarav and gave us a method how to correct our heart, how to resemble the upper light. And we went through many things in the last month. If we try and pack this period of Elul, of Rosh Hashanah, the Yom Kippur, the Day of Atonement, Sukkot, we were in a congress, and still when Rav teaches us the principles of our path and the method, and now we want to rejoice in what the Kabbalists are. So let's see clip number two, please.
1: It's a very big day, the eighth day of Sukkot. Therefore, it's called the eighth. And Atzeret means a meeting or a gathering where we constantly talk about how to convene, how to connect. And here, this so-called connection of ours, this convening of ours, this final connection of ours, is the sum of all the connections we were in, truly, you could say, for a year. And this is how we come to the eighth day of the holiday, in which we received, actually, what we call the entire light that comes to us, to each of us, and to us all together from above. And this light collects us, connects us, and as a result of it, we feel that we become more and more connected. And then to the measure of that connection, the measure of the connection between us, we feel that we become a vessel. And this vessel is ready to receive some, even a small illumination, a very small illumination from above, from the Creator. But it's nevertheless an illumination from above. So we this time feel a little more than the previous year. We feel ourselves also together, and also this common thing between us, which is the upper light, fills us, embraces us, wraps us, circumvents us. And this is how we enter the last day of these holidays, which are called Shmini Atzeret, the eighth day, or Simchat Torah, the happiness of the Torah.
2: The upper light fills us, hugs us, wraps us. And in that hug of the upper light that we were rewarded with, and this whole month, so we also got a special gift in our unity day that we had here. So let's try and give gratitude for everything that we have got the last month. What touched our heart the most? Let's share each other with this whole month we went through, and what are we taking onward from this? What touched our heart the most from this month, and what are we taking with us onward? 5-minute workshop.
1: I feel that there was a kind of change of direction. I don't know how to precisely express it. A certain change which is towards the path, which is kind of a reinforcement towards the path, which is to go maybe in the more correct way than that which was before. So I take that for the time being from this period.
2: It's like this whole period of Rosh Hashanah, the beginning of the change that we have to do in our values to raise the importance of bestowal of intention upon mind and reason. Then Sukkot comes, which is the perfect commandment, where also in Sukkot we put the barrier upon us, the screen, and we keep raising importance above reason. We put the intention, which is usually something we don't do day to day. And then here we're receiving the Torah, meaning to feel it in our emotion, in our heart, not in our mind. And the connection between the friends, just now it has to be with emotion. I also remember we were saying things like, don't look at the faces, look beyond the faces, at the yearning of the soul.
1: Every lesson we go through together, there are many discernments we can renew ourselves with and feel new states. Also, the latest period, there were many lessons that Rav talked about the barrier, where he talked about the connection and the dependency on the group. Very internal discernments, and we need to implement this between us. So this study won't just be theoretical, but will be a new degree of connection now after the holidays and until the next stage, which is the regional congress. So to see all our advancement as a process, an ongoing process, which we need to constantly be more qualitative in the connection between us.
2: Yeah, I felt in the unity day that we had that there was a strong emphasis on the importance of dissemination. We need to use everything we receive all the time from the Rav, from our lessons, from the togetherness we have in our meetings, from our world Kli. Everything we go through, we have to get importance. And how do I say, like an impulse to better our dissemination in a way that we'll be able to become a more approachable Bnei Baruch to any deficiency that wants anything from spirituality, from connection with the upper force.
1: The Creator prepared special conditions for us to ascend degrees in our incorporation in building the Kli between us. And we went with him in adhesion, all of us together as one man in one heart, the whole world Kli. And we will continue in the same manner.
2: Great gratitude for being rewarded with a lot of connection, strong unity day, and the young friends that prepared the meal.
1: Yes, friends, Rav said in the lesson that we just heard, we will gradually get used to this concept of me wanting to unite. And I must be together, incorporated with all those who yearn with me, together for the same goal. However, if I'm not capable of holding them in my field of vision, then it's enough that I simply think about a small group of people. That too is enough. Although certainly it's desirable, and I hope that in our work, we will reach a state in which we think and feel the whole group. So we now are summarizing all the latest period we've been through as a preparation for the Congress Awakening from Below. We already started to awaken from below, and we will continue to awaken from below. And that is our next spiritual degree.
2: We felt on this Unity Day how we're all together awakening from below. We got a lot of positive feedback on the connection, on the special force that is growing from within, on the fact that we're all taking part, partners, discussing our future in society and dissemination in organization. We're all partners. We are all building the society together. And this common feeling that there's not one here doing it, but we're all doing it together, it suddenly helped us feel this huge force of society. Like Rav teaches us about holidays, events, Shabbat, holidays, all these are awakenings from above, including the lights that come from above and awaken us. The lights of Passover, Sukkot, it's lights that illuminate. But now, specifically now, when we are in the last day, the day of the giving of the Torah, it's our time to receive all those lights, to gather them and awaken them from below, to ignite the fire that the Creator has started from above. That's what we're going to do in these next 26 days we have in this preparation. That will prepare ourselves towards the regional Congress. So let's talk about that now together. What are the two essential things that we should do till the Congress of Awakening from Below that will come to connected, ready for the next spiritual degree? Give examples. What do you think that we should do on a personal level, a 10 level, society, region? Then we'll hear each other in the assembly and get forces and inspiration from one another. So again, what are the most essential things we should do till the Congress of Awakening from Below so we can reach it connected on our next degree? 6 minutes, please.
3: קודם כל להיות
1: First of all, to be a part of the process of preparation, so that we will be able to, as a 10, come as connected as possible, as ready as possible, as much as possible with the deficiency for the next degree. That's the most meaningful thing I can think of.
2: We got this document with the preparation for the Congress, so we should go over the document, songs, the website, do the most tangible, actual things to prepare for the Congress. Also, because it's a general regional Congress, so let's depict to ourselves more and more what we want to reach. Rav was saying that we need to see ourselves beyond the action. The more we're able to scrutinize the deficiencies to the Congress, so it's better. What we want for the sake of our region, what do we later on want to bring back to the tens, what we want to give from our 10 to the rest of the tens, to really have an inner scrutiny on the purposes of this Congress.
1: Two meaningful things that are worthwhile to do is to connect in the connection between us, and in the connection between us, connect with the Creator.
3: Yeah,
2: so to connect between us, and even more important, love will cover all crimes. To rise above everything in order for there to be love.
1: I think maybe it's worthwhile to do a preparation for the Congress. It'll be in Radom 10s, there'll be all kinds of events where we will have some new people. So for us to prepare ourselves so that we don't come to the Congress with just be stuck externally, but to have enough time and ability to work before the Congress, a little bit according to the format of the Congress. And this will help us prepare more.
2: Yeah, it's clear that towards the Congress we need to awaken an importance of the region, of the language, because in the end, we want, that's how I see it, we want to reach this point that this Congress will connect us to such an extent that every part of Nevoach, every organ of the spiritual body will have the ability to work in the dissemination in the most open, approachable, best way, that a way that can really help us push as much as possible, but to bring humanity as much as possible to the general goal.
0: We
1: need to make efforts to open ourselves up for this special state, together with the Ten, not in disconnection from the Ten, meaning with the Ten, to open ourselves for this new state. But if there's going to be a new state, it's just like now we went through in the holidays for this leap, now there's going to be a leap there too. And also prayers from the depth of our hearts, so that together with these efforts, we also connect everything to the Creator. So the Creator will be together with us in this. In short, we, the world Kli, and the Creator will all be together in this action.
2: Yeah, on a maybe personal level, I think we need our next degree is that will and be in constant prayer, live like he said in the lesson, to be with the group in the heart constantly, with the prayers for the 10 and prayers for the group, and on the degree of preparation, we'll have Zooms together, whether with other groups. Also, we can do 10 meetings together to prepare ourselves to be with friends with other 10s.
1: Yes, and to prepare our heart, so it'll be open, both to give and to receive from all the world kli, that which the Creator wants to pass to us through all the friends, through all the points.
2: To be with an open heart, and to want to wrap all the friends in the world in great love.
1: Friends, we want to be impressed from one another, to share each other with things we heard, also from our friends in the table, in the Arvut rooms, in the world. You're welcome to put your question marks up. We're invited to put your hands up. Let's share with one another. We just went through several workshop questions. We talked about this whole period. We are towards the Congress, Awakening from Below. We want to awaken from below. Let's hear and be incorporated from one another. Please. Yes, Avraham Zilberbeck.
3: מיקרופון, אם אפשר לשם.
4: תודה רבה, חג שמח לכולם.
2: Thank you, happy holiday everybody. Really feel this great excitement that's happening here. We really want this flame that we got here from the Creator this last period, not to stop it. On the contrary, this upcoming Congress, we have to come to the 10 with the strongest connection that could possibly be, to push ahead, that every 10 will bring its flame into this gathering in their region, and also not to forget, each one, whatever they can, take a duty. Give your force to your region. It's so important, friends. Yesterday we had a scrutiny in the 10, Yeshivat Chavarim, and we said, everybody, as much as they can, 2 hours a week, 5 hours a week, give your force to society, to your region. It's so important. The Creator wants to be revealed between us in all its magnitude. Let's take it, friends. And don't forget to ask it from Him, to ask Him to connect us all the way, to give this big hug He's giving us, and not to stop this partnership with it. L'chaim, friends, only together.
3: L'chaim, Avraham, od vakasha, od chaverim, shendo vakasha.
5: Thank you, friends, thank you. We must not break the unity of our 10. That's the first. And the second is, we sometimes good to be silent, to listen to others, to listen to what the friends say, to accept the light in our heart, to be able to help others. Thank you.
3: תודה, תודה שנדו, עוד חברים, חברות, מוזמנים. רגע, טני, בבקשה.
6: טוב, אנחנו אמרנו שני דברים, אחד
2: זה... So we said two things. One, maybe to have meetings with more tens towards the Congress to start feeling that maybe like once a week. Two, if we could take a duty as a 10 in the Congress. I don't know if as a 10 or not, but maybe something that we can incorporate as a 10 in the Congress. That will help too.
7: Morning, friends. First of all, what touched our hearts in the workshop also is all the efforts and commitments of the friends, how they bind themselves to the goal. And what we truly feel is that the Congress is really now, that this is the point where we fulfilled our desire for revelation, that the Creator put everything ready for us. But according to the awakening from below, the awakening from below is now. We now need to muster our strength and rise the importance of the Congress and develop the desire for revelation of our next degree. And we feel that we are together. L'chaim.
3: L'chaim, toda, Yekaterinburg.
8: А мы хотим поблагодарить вот за построение вот этой второй части урока особенно.
2: We want to thank you for the content of the second part of the lesson, that we're preparing for the lesson. We were discussing your question and we reached an understanding on what we should really do. Also, the scrutiny of what we came for. So thank you for these scrutinies. We also want to say that we are preparing the Congress and asking what to do, but in practice, it's the daily work that we're thinking in fear towards whoever comes or not, whoever still has doubts, this concern doesn't let go. And
1: thank you, dear friends, L'chaim de Baruch. May we have a lot of success in the coming Congress.
9: Merhabalar, selamlar. Dostlarım, bağ kurmamız için her türlü fırsata sahibiz.
2: Dear friends, we have every opportunity to connect now. We can only invite the Creator with a home for guests. We're thanking the Creator to do all this. We're thanking you all.
3: Ken, bakasha, did.
1: And I came from Zichron. The Creator invited me here this morning. And I sat now with PT18. So I received a lot of impression from their work, the way they represent, from their traveling to other congresses, regional ones. I was really excited. We need your prayers for our regional congress, the Sharon Congress, and for us to be able to connect all the parts and to work in connection like you, because this is super complex work. So l'chaim to the Petach Tikva Kli for all the congresses you've done. It's simply so not a given, which is, may we succeed.
2: We're all praying that we all succeed. Who else? More friends? Women age 100, please.
1: Good morning, happy holiday, Shabbat Shalom to everyone. I'm really excited from all this connection, this whole experience. And I want to recommend to continue what the friends from Turkey said, to invite the Creator to our Congress. I want to say, maybe let's play this game. We'll put into our hearts a thought that we have 3 days, an opportunity, one time in life to meet the Creator. That during these days, He's coming to us, and we have the privilege to connect to Him because He's so powerful, and both in the upper and in the lower one. For us to be with this intention that we only have these 3 days in life, and we're about to meet Him. We'll be in this and go with an open heart, with love and connection, all the friends, the whole Israeli Kli, the whole world Kli, everyone together, God willing. Thank you.
2: Latin one.
10: Dando la tensión entre lo que puedo y lo que no puedo hacer. Entre lo que podemos y no podemos hacer.
2: I feel a tension between what I can and can't do and what we can and can't do. And there's tension that from it comes a prayer. The true awakening from below, this feeling, this beyond the action, but we have to do the action too.
1: Thank you, Carmiel. Good morning. Happy holiday to everyone. What we can add, the things that are most important for the Congress is to strengthen and refine our common intention and our common prayer of the whole 10 to see the Congress as the preparation for the next degree of the dissemination of the wisdom of Kabbalah, and to scrutinize what's the commitment of each friend towards the 10, one's role in the 10, one's role in the Congress. And according to this commitment, we'll be able to help one another to implement it.
2: Yeah, friends, so we're full of inspiration, and the question of what we're doing now as a 10, how we're preparing ourselves and taking ourselves to the next degree. After everything we went through, we had a unity day in Israel where we really heard inspiration from it, and we all, every 10 is so special. It's not like that we have one line and we're all the same. We're all yearning from the Creator, but from the nature of things. Let's say the people from Petach Tikva meet each other physically. There's friends around the world that almost never saw each other, so it's an opportunity to see their friends in the same region. And every region is something very different and very special. That's why, if there are any questions, things that you want to scrutinize, inspiration from what we went through, let's open our heart and give this time left from till the end of the lesson for this topic. Let's ask questions, awaken things, awaken inspirations. Who's here? Avi. Avi's always ahead, not behind, yes.
1: About the Congress that's before us. So really, it's not defined enough what, in every day, the part that we need to be incorporated in our region, the part that we need to incorporate in the 10, and inside the world completely. We're, in this Congress, we have all the possibilities of incorporation. And just like we heard in the lesson, we are the spiritual people of Israel. We are the whole world kli, meaning this is all our obligation. So we really need to feel more in each block of every day, what is our work? Our individual work, our general work, everything. It's not clear enough.
2: First of all, everything I'm going to say is also on the website of the Congress. Convention.kli. I'll say on behalf of the times, we're starting, according to Israel, yeah? So we have the common world schedule that the groups around the world are going to prepare us for. In that time, we go through a process according to the Shivat Chavarim, first the praise of society, then scrutinizing our prayer. And then on the third day, we are already in gratitude till happiness. That's the content of the world time. We'll also go through lessons, workshops, get inspired from the friends around the world, and there we'll feel ourselves as one world kli, one region, one heart. That is the first section. Then we have our local time. Every group that is gathering physically, there they have

0: organization or all kinds of things that are happening. And then there's a time of the 10. Time of the 10 is a time where I go back inward to my friends, to my 10, and with them we share our impressions. We scrutinize together. We remember that that is the source, that we're not ever disconnecting. We can't even if we want to. So those are the stages.
1: Maybe to add to this, and we talked about this, and it's the right question. You could feel what Avi asked. The 10 time is not that hour that we'll have there with the 10. Time of the 10 is the whole Congress. Friends, each of us is part of his 10. And you're taking your 10 with you to that region, to that place. It doesn't matter where you will be. It doesn't even matter where he will be. A person is taking his 10 with him, is impressed in the name of his 10 of what's happening in his region and from all the friends, and then brings back all this impression to his 10 or her 10. He also brings the 10 to the friends that are there. We're not disconnecting ourselves from the 10 for a moment. After all, the whole Congress, eventually, or our whole life, its purpose is to strengthen the connection to the 10 in order to reveal the Creator in the 10. And we're taking ourselves now into the region, each as a representative of his 10. So if you asked about internal work, our internal work does not change. We want to reveal the Creator. We want to resemble him. We want to perform actions like him. That's the purpose of our lives. Of course, we don't forget that. We intensify, increase this with the help of the original Congress. Kiev 1, please.
0: Thank you, friends. I'd like to say that we're preparing the Ukrainian Congress. After a month, I can't believe we went through all this from the holidays. Now a lot of teams, content teams are working. The content is almost ready. It's going to be a very special Congress that's going to connect the Ukrainian Kli. So we're asking for your prayers for the success of our Congress, because we have very extreme conditions here. We found a secure place that physically will be able to have the Congress there, even though there are alarms and danger from the outside. We hope the Creator is going to help us keep this Congress together on a new degree. So, l'chaim.
1: I wrote because I'm feeling sensitivity. When I look at the lessons from the Congress from Sitrin, and I know how much I searched for you when you sat there.
2: And
1: towards the Congress, we need to remember that there are many people that are looking for us. And not just be in these physical actions, but to remember that the connection between us and the desire to build for everyone a yearning for bestowal will hasten for them their arrival to us and to reveal this path and to save so much suffering. It took me many years, and I feel that although I'm told it's the Creator, but when I sit in such a lesson, I feel that this is your work that brought me here. Thank you.
0: Thank you, Yifat. Yeah, she deserved some claps. Not her, the topic. Also you, and also the topic. Really, there is no better way to end it, our lesson, than really thinking that we're doing everything in the connection between us. That's the work that changes humanity. So, announcements. We're going to take a break soon. There's also going to be a prayer here. Then at 9, there's going to be the meal of Simchat Torah. Then 4:15, we're going to meet here again in preparation for the lesson. Then we're going to have a break at 5:30, and at 6 we're going to have

have the holiday of Simchat Torah in the evening. We're going to have an announcement here after the song, so don't get up, wait after the song for another moment. And then

0: Hello, dear friends. In the first part, we will continue our series of lessons with Rav on the 2003 Congress. We're continuing with lesson number 13 from October 17, 2003. At the end of the lesson, we will discuss together both the topic of Simchat Torah, which is our special day today, and we will also summarize everything that we went through in the holidays. Now we will enter the lesson, and right after the lesson, we will have a workshop of summarizing things from the lesson. So let's prepare ourselves already for this workshop. Let's be alert in the lesson and absorb as much as possible. Please. Matan Torah, Kabbalah, Arvut. Rav, if anyone does not understand, put up your hand. We will try to elaborate it on the spot. We're not running anywhere. We want to understand all of these concepts as deeply as possible. Please.
1: Rabbi Akiva Omer, ze klal gadol b'Torah, b'Kabbalah.
2: It is, Rabbi Akiva says, love thy friend as thyself. This is a great klal or rule in the Torah, in the Kabbalah. This requires explanation, since the word rule, klal, indicates details that put together this rule. The meaning is that the 612 corrections that a person must perform in his egoism, they are individual corrections that that form the one correction of love thy friend as thyself and are conditioned by it. This could be correct in the relationship of man and his surroundings. But how can we include in these relationships the relationship of man with the Creator, which is what defines the essence and purpose of creation? Why is the correction to the point of love thy friend as thyself is tantamount to the correction of love thy Lord and adhere to Him?
0: We know that the purpose of creation is to adhere to the Creator. That is, to reach His degree, to reach congruence with Him, to be entirely similar to Him in His degree, in the deed, in thought, in qualities and intentions, in everything there is. And if so, then what is the connection between all of the corrections that we need to do, which are upon us to do towards others, and the connection that we have to make, which is upon us, towards the Creator? Why were we not given the commandment, meaning a command, to perform all of our corrections towards the Creator, but rather towards others? That is the question. And if so, then where is this connection that we can reach through corrections towards others only and our correction towards the Creator? What is the connection that we have here between all the commandments that I do, meaning all of the corrections that I do over my will to receive towards others? What is the connection between the fact that each and every correction that I make towards others is matching or congruent with or done in my relations towards the Creator? What is the connection between others and the Creator that these things match each other so much? Yes.
2: Two, we can see how great and inclusive is the correction to the quality of love thy friend as thyself from the question that old Hillel was asked when he was requested to teach the whole Torah, the whole method of correction, while standing on one foot. And Hillel answered, "Anything that you hate, don't do to your friend." This makes it clear that there's not a single desire out of the 612 egoistic desires whose correction is preferable to the attainment of love thy friend as thyself. All of those are intended only to attain this quality, so as to prepare the person to fulfill love their friend as thyself, meaning all the rest of the corrections are parts of the quality of love thy friend as thyself. And without them, the realization of love thy friend as thyself in full cannot happen.
0: This is even more perplexing. If I already keep love your friend as yourself, do I have something else that I have to add on later on? Maybe some sort of a springboard, an intermediate degree between my corrections and my relations with the Creator? They say, no, you won't have to do anything towards the Creator. Rather, leave Him entirely. Don't start correcting your relations with Him. You want to be closer to Him, better towards Him. That is not going to help you. You seemingly can't do anything towards Him, but rather you have others. If towards others you carry out all of the corrections so that you reach the degree of love of others to such an extent that it doesn't matter to you if it's you or others, by that you completely correct your relations with the Creator. You rise to the degree of the Creator. That is, not only that this mitzvah, this condition, this law of love your friend as yourself is the general law of the whole of reality. Not only that this law is seemingly the same law by which the Creator relates to the created beings. As we say about the Creator, that the Creator is good and does good to the bad and to the good, meaning in such a way He relates to the created beings. So, good and doing good to the bad and to the good, the love of people on His side, this for me to be similar to His love towards people, towards the created beings, for me to be similar to the Creator, it will be inside of this statement, instead of this law of love your friend as yourself. That is, it's one and the same. Meaning for me, it is the same slogan, the same statement, the same law. To such an extent that once I kept this correction, I don't need any addition in order to reach congruence with the Creator. By this, I'm entirely matching, similar, equal to Him. Are there any questions? No. From here, in truth, come many questions. The audience towards which I need to carry out this correction, it is as though the Creator is here before me. It is truly in the same size, same height, same relation. Then why do I even need? I mean, why is the last commandment, nevertheless, love the Lord your God? Not the commandment, the goal that I need to reach. Why do I not have to reach adhesion with the audience, but rather adhesion with the Creator? So let's leave the Creator entirely and just take care of the public. So I have the whole of humanity ahead of me, and I need to reach absolute love, right? Why, nevertheless, do I have the Creator ahead of me as the goal? Well, and others, questions. Yes, please.
2: So it says in the beginning, what you hate, do not do to your friend.
0: Yes.
2: So what I hate doesn't mean the other one hates it.
0: Yes, that's true. That's also one of the questions, that if we can say, like Hillel said, what is hated by you, do not do it to others. Is that the same statement as love your friend as yourself? I understand that. Do not do to others what is hated by you. It's clear, don't do bad things. This is far away from love, right? This is seemingly some sort of a passive keeping of do not harm others. But love, it's as though I need to pour out my heart to the other. I need to take care of him. I truly need to love, to be concerned about his complete fulfillment. Just I now care about filling myself. Certainly, the form of this law, love your friend as yourself, and do not do to others what is hated by you, it's not the same statement. It's true. Soon we will clarify that as well. More? nothing. That is, nevertheless, these questions are questions. Why, to such an extent, the love towards others resembles love towards the Creator? It doesn't resemble it. It is actually one and the same. So I do not need any additional correction if I reach love of others. That is, if I have some group, and they tell me that this group, it's truly like a mini model of the whole of humanity, and inside this model, I truly reach a level where I love them in the full sense of this word, whatever they demand of it, of me. And fine, I reached it. By that, I reached the end of my correction, and by that, I truly acquire all of the qualities, wholeness, eternity, everything that the Creator has. So it's very simple. So now we will build some small group or a bigger group, it doesn't matter. If I know that, thank God, I don't need to know about the worlds, the Sefirot, Parsufim, the Creator, all kinds of things that are hidden from me. Now I have a few guys, and together with them I carry out this action, and we're done. I reach the end of correction. If it's so, it's very simple. Is it certainly to such an extent just before me in the reach of my hand? Because it seems to us that the barrier, the worlds, there are some kinds of spirits and devils there, angels, who knows, degrees, somewhere out there. And here, it's the group. It's the relations with my friends that I see them. I can feel them so much. They're right here before me. I can check them and they can check me and what kind of connection we have. So all of these great spirituality, all of the worlds, these infinite distances, it all accumulates and is converges, shrinks inside a small group. And it's possible that by this I finish everything, I complete everything. Doesn't make sense to me. Is it truly so? I hear you.
2: What about outside the group? Besides the group, there's 8 to 10 hours that I'm outside the group.
0: Well, we talked about that many times already. Besides the group, all the other hours, all of the other societies, the environment where I am outside of the group, I take them into consideration as an environment in which I have to function according to the laws of this environment where they exist and function. If I come to work, I function at work as it is customary in that society at work. And it's not that there I start executing some love of friends and I come to my manager and I kiss him and I help a friend there, not a friend. Some colleague who is working next to me and I help him in some way, but rather I have to function in each and every place according to the procedures in that place. How come? I'll give you another example. You're married and you have a wife, you have children, right? As much as I know you. I visited him in Austria. I was visiting there. So all of these relations, all the things that you have in your family, do you bring them out and this is how you relate to others or not? No. It is the same with the group. The group is my personal business. It's internal, personal, even more internal than the family, more internal even than everything. Now, between us, how many hours, how many concerns that the family give us, and we think about it compared to how much do we think and judge and exist inside of our society. And the family is actually an external society.
2: What I meant is about my intention throughout the whole day during work. Well, what are this?
0: My intentions during the work are all inside of my group that is somewhere there, or more correctly, it exists in me, inside my heart, and I'm with it. A person should get used to include several layers. The most internal layer is the Creator. Around it is the group, around that is the family, and around that is the work and the whole surrounding world, and to live simultaneously in all of them, and feel that he is in this inner split, and bit by bit, the more he will advance in his inner work, he will discover that in truth, it is one. He will see that one force unites all of this and operates in that, and then he will have no problem.
2: Item 3. The expression as thyself indicates that we have to love the other to the same extent that you love yourself, and by no means less than that. The meaning is that one should always stand guard and fulfill the needs of every person of Israel, not less than standing guard for carrying out your own needs. But this demand, though, is impossible whatsoever, because a person has no time to care sufficiently for his own needs. So how can he be imposed upon with the obligation to work and fulfill the needs of the whole people? But the Creator's demands from the created beings are precisely defined. So we have to understand how to nevertheless fulfill this demand of the Creator from man.
0: That is, if we were thinking that to reach the end of correction, to acquire the worlds, to be as the Creator who is ruling, whole, eternal, it is so simple. Through love of friends, and indeed in a small group I can carry it out and reach it, it is true. But let's look at this rule, to what extent it is truly implementable or not. It turns out to us that it's not so easy to carry it out, because even though it seemingly converges, and instead of all of the worlds, it's just this world, instead of the whole of humanity, it's just a small society, and seemingly it is all right here before me. Some mini model of the work, nevertheless, in this small laboratory, I'm also incapable of doing it. Why? Because if I'm incapable of caring and filling myself, how can I care and all the more so truly fill someone outside of me? I don't even have a desire for it. And even if I had a desire, and it says, love your friend as yourself, that I should care for another as I care for myself. Nevertheless, I will not be able to carry out this love, just like I cannot carry it out towards myself. So then how do I reach this execution? Give me even one person besides myself, right? We don't have to have a great society so that I cannot care for 10, 20, or 100 people. Even one person besides myself, I can't care for him. Can't even care for myself. So it turns out that the Creator seemingly says, jump to the next degree, but that next degree is seemingly unrealistic. It's just painted on the wall, right? And we cannot rise to it.
1: Yes, Yelot?
0: Any questions? Yes?
2: It says here every person of Israel.
0: No, when it says every person from Israel, what it means is even in the group where I carry it out, Israel means those who yearn to reach the same goal, that only within them I have to carry out these actions, and not just in a general society, and all the more so towards humanity, that it is impossible to encompass a group that is greater than just a few individuals, or at maximum a few dozens.
2: Question, every person from Israel, can we say this is every person who studies Kabbalah?
0: I told you that it's not every person who is studying Kabbalah. I told you, listen, I said it's only in the group that I determined to myself that this is the group and we are in this mutual work towards each other. And even though now we are seemingly in a greater and greater development, and we're trying to determine that our group is a great group that includes all the groups on the face of our planet Earth. Nevertheless, it is difficult for a person to think that way. We will get used to this concept bit by bit, that I want to unite and I have to be together and incorporate all of those who yearn together with me towards the same goal. But if I'm incapable of holding them in my field of vision, it is enough for me that I simply... It's enough for me that I think about some small handful of people. That is enough also, even though it's certainly desirable, and I hope that in our work we will reach a state where we think of and feel the entire group. It's just that it doesn't depend so much on each and every one, on his effort, but rather it depends on how much the whole group together we will project to its power, its intensity to each and every one. And then it will turn out that each one who will feel that, he will feel that he's included in some force, a thought, one great longing towards the Creator. This has to be born in us bit by bit, seemingly to emerge from within. It will happen, but I do not determine this is the goal for each and every one, but rather I'm saying that each and every one, wherever he is, has to establish towards himself a certain restricted number of people towards which, with which he's trying to reach love of others.
2: Yeah. Item 4. To what extent the instruction of love thy friend as thyself is not feasible is emphasized in the demand of preferring the needs of others to those of yours. Meaning if a person has something and his fellow person needs it, even though the owners of the thing requires it themselves, he has to provide for the needs of his fellow person. Meaning a person will separate from all his possession because there will always be someone who needs what he has.
0: That is, we need to understand to what extent this condition, nevertheless, of love of others, or it is towards humanity, or it is towards the Creator, or it is with respect to a small group, or even towards one person besides myself. Nevertheless, it is not within the reach of our hand. We're incapable of executing it. And if we're incapable, then what is this whole game for, that instead of the Creator, we need to love others, and instead of the whole of humanity, just a small part, or even one person? What are all of these games for? Let's say, why even bring us some sort of a rule of, or some kind of a law that I am incapable of upholding? So, in the meantime, we're scrutinizing together with you to what extent we're incapable of executing it, because the attainment of the lack of means, lack of preparations, the correct preparations within me for the execution of this condition says that I, by myself, cannot build a vessel in which the upper light will dwell, that the Creator will fill it. I'm incapable. If so, why is it upon me, nevertheless, love your friend as yourself, as it is written? This thing is very, very important. Why? Because people nevertheless think that they are capable of reaching some spiritual action, that they have to try and carry it out with all their force. And we need to walk on an entirely different path. Well, not entirely different, but next to it. We do not carry out any action. We have to reach the deficiency to be beyond the action. If we have a deficiency to already be beyond the action, if I know what is the outcome that should be, if I know to what extent I'm not capable of doing it and how much I want to do it, and I correctly depict to myself the state that I will have if I were able to execute it, this is enough. This tension of being in that state that I'm incapable of being in, it is called raising of man. And then it happens from above. The lights correct the vessels, they fill the vessels, only the lights. From on my side, it's only our obligation, actually the obligation of each and every one, it is to reach the awareness of the present state and the correct depiction of the next state, which seems to me as the best possible thing, to such an extent that my present state is completely hated by me. And that state is the one that I cannot live without. If this gap exists, it is called raising man, a prayer, and this desire alone is sufficient, and there is nothing more than this desire. This desire already executes the operation of the light on me. And this is why we are discussing here a lot from all kinds of different angles to what extent this law that we must keep, the only law, that only in all of the degrees it is the same law, and there is nothing else besides that. And I always have to think about one thing only and check myself only towards one rule, to what extent it is actually not implementable. It's not sustainable.
2: Five. We should understand why the Kabbalah was given only to the people of Israel and not to all peoples. Is there not a choice of nationality here? Obviously, only a fool might think that. The sages say that the Creator offered the method for correcting egoism to all the nations. However, no one wanted to accept it. The explanation of the sages seems childish and difficult to agree with. If we say that no nation wanted to accept Kabbalah, then why are the people of Israel considered a chosen people by the Creator? How can we imagine the Creator going through ancient, wild peoples, trying to communicate, convey to them something they have no concept of? In the origins, in the history of the nations, no such thing has been mentioned.
0: That is, the Torah is telling us seemingly about some fairy tale for babies, for children, that the Creator is so great, so good. He had some kind of a nice gift, and he came and he wanted to give it to all of the nations. Where did he find them back then? And right, and he turned to them and he asked each and every one, and none of them agreed to receive the Torah because there were there all kinds of limitations and decrees that certainly no one wants to take upon himself a difficult life. And then he came to the people of Israel and he said it to them, please, if you want it, well, there's no choice. Nobody else wants to receive it, so you'll receive it. And they cried out and they were happy, yes, please. We're ready. Indeed, this story is a story which is good to tell to children. You may hear it not only from children. We call it, what should we do with children who have grown older? We nevertheless have these wise people that nevertheless even they tell it even to grown-up people, and they think that by this they're saying something wise. What the Torah is telling us, it is always telling us about things that happen in spirituality above the barrier, not only above the barrier, but usually what is happening in the worlds of Biyah, or in the world of Atzilut, how the world of Atzilut imparts to the worlds of Biyah. The Zohar is telling us about it, and it explains to us in general of the definitions that we have in the holy books that are explained in the introduction or the preface of the book of Zohar. There, Bala Sulam explains to us that everything that that the holy books speak about, it's all about the spiritual world. Spiritual means that all of these concepts are not somewhere up there above the clouds or outside of the horizon. Certainly, the distance is not in some sense of geography beyond some galaxies, but rather it means that it's hidden from our ordinary sensation that people, humans, have in this world. Therefore, spirituality is called Kodesh Holiness. Kodesh Holiness means something special, unique. And in order to feel that, we need special senses. And then we will feel in those senses, and close or far with respect to that sense will be in a different meaning than close or far in the beastly sense. And up or down, or all kinds of stronger, weaker, or all these different manners of feeling, of sensation, will appear towards this sense, the way this sense was built. And this additional sense is called neshama, soul. And it can be developed, and then we can feel in it whatever we feel, and what we feel in it is called the spiritual world, the upper world. Because each one of us of the people of this world, as we call it, must reach adhesion with the Creator. Not only he must, but all of us together must. And it's only that all of us together must do it, but we need to carry behind us all of the steel and vegetative and animate to that degree, because they're incorporated inside of us. And they also reach some sort of a spiritual ascent. This is what Bala Sulam explains to us in the introduction. Not the introduction, in the beginning of the preface. If so, then the question is, why? If there is a method to develop this sixth sense and live in it to such an extent that all of the rest becomes completely negligible, to such an extent that I simply stop feeling life in this world as a life that is important, to such an extent that when I asked my Rav Rabash, well, what is it like when a person reaches the spiritual feeling, the spiritual world, he crosses the barrier, how does he feel his body? How does he feel his life here? So he explained it to me, and I keep repeating it, because indeed it's a simple explanation. He says, it's like you come home, right? You take a shower, you take out of the cupboard and a new shirt, and you put it on, right? This is our custom. So it's the same thing with a person who reaches the degree of the spiritual world, and he feels life on a different level. He sees that already in this whole collection of his beastly qualities, which he received from birth, is no longer capable of executing the records that exist in his spiritual gene, from here to the end of correction. So he knows that now his time has come to get rid of this body gets some kind of a shower, right? He rises to the degree of Binah. He is immersed there in the upper waters, as we call it. And then he comes back down and he receives a body with new beastly qualities, meaning he's born and he continues the path in this world until bit by bit he reaches the end of correction. You can reach it in a single incarnation, a single life, but it's also possible that you have already crossed the barrier, but nevertheless you have all kinds of duties, and so you don't and you don't finish them in this life, and so you have to change your shirt, you come back to this world, and it is possible that indeed you finished your corrections and you know it's time to move away from here and stop your operations here. And it's possible that you've reached the end of correction and you're not required for any operations in these degrees like this world to be together both in the body and in the permanent soul that is already entirely corrected. And there is a role for the entire, and yet there is a role for the entire body called Adam that you have to also do in both worlds. And you understand it, and happily you come down to carry out some task. Nevertheless, a person lives according to the highest degree of his feeling of his existence, where the person's thoughts are, where the person's heart is. This is what he feels. According to that, he lives, not according to the lower degrees. We don't feel the still within us, even the vegetative within us. What is the vegetative within us? Let's say the nails, the hairs, we cut them off. We don't feel it. It doesn't hurt us. And all the more so the still within us. We feel only the animate within us because according to our body, we're on the animate degree. We're a beast according to our biological structure. But if we elevate ourselves from the degree of the beast to the degree of Adam. Adam means the soul. Then we stop feeling all of our beastly lives also from the animate degree as something that that determines, that is important. We cut it off, just like now we cut off our nails or hair. It's the same feeling. So, if we have to go through all of these corrections, and the whole of humanity and us together, or is it one after the other? Maybe just like the embryo develops inside its mother. So we know, let's say we have the 3 days of the absorption of the semen, the seed, when the seed enters into the mother, we have the 3 days of the absorption of the seed. And after these 3 days, meaning right, left, and middle, the first three lines, but they're still just a point. Then there is a connection between the upper one and the lower one, which is considered that there is a place inside the mother where this reshimo, this record, found precisely its connection with the mother. The mother has a womb, meaning a very big achap, which is capable of absorbing all the records that still exist below her. And a person found precisely, according to his initial right, left, and middle, when he found, he implemented that place in the mother, which is exactly towards him. This is called the 3 days of the absorption of the semen. That his desire is scrutinized at least to a certain extent, that in a pinpoint manner he's already connected with the upper one. And then he begins to develop. We have the 40 days of the formation of the newborn, when all kinds of desires and qualities begin to be formed in him, and we can see it also in an embryo. You must have all seen these pictures, these photos of how the embryo develops inside of the womb. And then we have the three sections, the first section, second and third, 3 months, 3 months, and 3 months, up to 9 months, chodashim. Chodashim, months in Hebrew, means chidushim, innovations that the person goes through, so that in all of these stages, he is under the influence of the upper one. And by that, he reaches he is complete form to such an extent that he can come out and begin to exist freely, meaning he already begins to have a screen over one of coarseness and so on. The question is the following. We see that this also speaks that in an embryo, even in an individual embryo, not only the organs develop at the same time, that some develop first, others develop later. And precisely this development in an embryo, and we understand that also somehow from medicine, from anatomy, physiology, and also certainly that everything that happens to us in our beastly form stems from our spiritual root. That just as in the spiritual root we have a soul, and in the soul we go through all kinds of processes of correction, so this is also how it is done with us on the beastly degree. So it turns out that just as the parts that we can see with our own eyes, that they are developing in the embryo not in a uniform manner, likewise, these parts develop not in a uniform manner in the whole of humanity, which is one soul, one embryo, or your neck, suckling, or grown up later on, small or great, but rather one after the other. And in that we have groups, let's say, that on the face of the earth that come first, or they later enter their work and their correction. Of course, until the complete, the correction of all of them won't be, it won't be complete, we won't reach the end of correction. But certainly, and we can see that there is a certain order. We don't know why the order was determined in such a way. We can learn in the wisdom of Kabbalah according to which coarseness it's for, or the root, or what is the relation it has to the right line, or the left line, or the middle, this part, to what does it belong, and which way it is. This is what this question is directed towards. Why was the Kabbalah given to the people of Israel and not to other nations? And is it actually from the good side or the bad side? The Creator probably intended for the Torah or Kabbalah. Kabbalah, it's the same thing. I just don't want to confuse us. The concept of the Torah for us is very much distorted. So why is the method of correcting oneself and reaching the end of correction congruous with the Creator? Why was this method given only to some unique, special group from all of the ancient peoples? Why? And nevertheless, along with that, the sages write that the Creator probably, apparently, wanted to give this method to the rest of the nations, to each and every nation that exists on the face of the earth, but they did not agree. He wanted them to receive it, to accept it, and they did not want to receive. Well, what is this whole story? What is its true inner content? And why, if so, nevertheless, he did give it to some group for which this method is probably either not suitable or they shouldn't have it? Why is it considered that he does prefer this nation over the other nations? He chose them, or they chose it. What kind of a very, this story is very, it's like a prepared gift for someone. He doesn't want to accept it. Well, he doesn't want it. What can I do? I come to somebody else. Maybe you want it. And he is suddenly very happy and he accepts it. But then he afterwards he says about himself that he is the chosen people. He's a special people, and the Creator takes cares for him and wants him. But to begin with, the whole story was different. So we need to scrutinize all of these issues. Certainly, Bala Sulam writes immediately that, is this some choice that has to do with nationality? What kind of nationality, or some special beastly qualities of this world? Of course, it is impossible that the Creator will prefer some group over other groups, which he actually planted seemingly here on the face of the earth. So what is that?

what is the point here? And if there is some sort of a preference for particular people to accept, to receive the method of correction, but if they don't receive it, and then he comes to some other group and he does give them this method, then how come it seemingly even works, not according to the right address? We have to scrutinize it really well. Why? Because each one of us also incorporates what we call the nations of the world, as well as Israel. And we, inside of ourselves, also have to realize how all of these things work. But indeed, the whole method of correction is for qualities that, to begin with, are not even capable of being connected with Kabbalah. And we, therefore, begin our yearning for Kabbalah. You know, with Kabbalah, we have what we call the point in the heart, which is called Binah. We yearn for the spiritual world. We want to adhere to the Creator. We don't know that we want to adhere to the Creator, but we have some sort of a passion. This passion is unrelated to all of our beastly actions and desires for money, honor, knowledge, sex, food, some sort of beastly things. No, we feel that we seemingly want to tear ourselves off, to disconnect from all of these desires of this world and fly to the heavens. This is similar to what it says here, that certainly the method of correction is indeed intended for all of our beastly desires. That's on the one hand. On the other hand, it is impossible for them to receive it, that method of correction. But rather, it is possible to pass it on, to instill it in them only through the point of Binah, which is called a godly part from above. That does not belong to them. It doesn't belong to men at all. This point, the point in the heart, when we suddenly yearn for spirituality, it doesn't come at our account, our expense. It's not from our nature. But rather, the Creator, through the shattering of the vessels, planted within us this spark, which is considered a part of the broken screen, a part of the reflected light. And that part within us is called Israel. This is why it is called a godly part from above. It doesn't belong to us at all. Each and every one who has this part, it's a part of the Creator, a part of Binah. But through this part, we begin to build a connection between the Creator and the will to receive itself. At that point, the connection begins. And the connection in that point exists in such a way that below this point is our entire great will to receive, and above this point are the Creator, the spiritual world, and it turns out that this point is what connects these things. And then it is considered that this point is capable of receiving the method of correction, which is called the Torah or Kabbalah, and somehow to begin to tie together the desires to receive, each one on his specific degree of coarseness, with the qualities of bestow, by serving between the will to receive and the Creator. This point, later on, we call it Nehi of the Upper One, Hap of the Upper One, Nehi of Ima. Later, yesterday we learned about it when we learned the matter of Hoshana Rabbah, the great salvation. And so it turns out that as the particular and the general we have in spirituality, and in each one the point of Binah and the point of Malchut, it is likewise in groups and in all of the nations, in all of humanity, there is a specific group that seemingly has to perform the correction, just like this point of Binah, and then it will be called Israel. And to perform this role towards all of the nations. This is what we now have to carry out. Now here too, we have the particular, the general and the particular. There is the obligation over the whole of the people of Israel, what we call Israel in business, in this world, where it says Jew.
to take upon themselves the method of correction, to correct themselves and be what we call light upon the nations, light for all of the people, to bring them this method, how to correct the world and fill it with the light of the Lord, meaning to truly be Israel towards the nations. And each one who receives this desire called Israel, his point of longing towards the Creator, he already incorporates the two parts, the part of Israel that yearns and the part of the nations of the world that exists inside of him. Now, what nevertheless is this special thing that is in the nation, the people of Israel, compared to all of the other nations? That in beastliness, nevertheless, he does belong more to the wisdom of Kabbalah. He received it and he developed, and throughout the generations he belongs to it, or it belongs to him, even though they don't quite accept it, they don't quite want it or love it. But nevertheless, the wisdom of Kabbalah is passed through him. If we will learn about the records, the way that they were divided after the general shattering of Adam HaRishon, then we will see that our records, those who belong in beastliness to the people of Israel, they are the smallest records, meaning the most refined. If they're the most refined, well, of course it's special, but why is that good? It is good because then, in these records, which are the most refined, they are relatively closer to the barrier. And in them, then, we can, these points of Binah can emerge and operate more easily. That's on the one hand. On the other hand, because everything needs to be revealed with the opposite thing, it turns out that also the will to receive in Israel, along with the fact that it is close to the barrier, it is revealed in the most savage, the worst possible manner. So it turns out that the people of Israel, on the one hand, they have these points of Binah that are conspicuous and seemingly draw them more to spirituality. On the other hand, they have the points of Malchut, which are worse than the others. It's not that in and of themselves they're more coarse than the other nations. No, but rather they appear in them before everyone else. So it turns out that this group is unique in that in the shattering of the vessels, these vessels fell to the degree that is closest, just below the shattering, below the barrier. And so these vessels, they're actually the topmost layer. They're called Israel. As a result of that, in our world, these bodies are called the bodies of the people of Israel, Jews. And what is special about them, again, I'm saying that both Binah as well as Malchut become clear and emerge in a more apparent manner and earlier than all of the other vessels, because they exist further down, deeper than all of the other records. Again, this is a sketch. Adam HaRishon was shattered and all of the records fell down. The degrees of coarseness of root, 1, 2, 3, 4. So what belongs, let's say, to the degree of the coarseness of the root is called the people of Israel. And the others, that's the rest of the nations. And so, on the one hand, according to the coarseness of the root, they are the most refined vessels. Meaning we have here Binah and we have Malchut. And these Binah and Malchut become apparent faster than with all of the other nations. That is, a sufficient light that works on them is enough, and they already jump, they pop. So on the side of Binah, if we use Binah incorrectly, so we know we are the first ones in all of the nonsense that humanity performs. We do all of the
revolutions and all of the scientific discoveries and all of these things. Nobody needs those things, but we do it out of the bina, within us. That's on the one hand. On the other hand, we're also drawn after

first, it was the degree or dachgat of the angels, then Tanhim, that's the first temple, the second temple, doesn't matter, they fell. And each and every part that fell, it pushed the lower parts to fall even further down. But you know, whichever way you look at it, all of these falls occurred in such a way that they fell according to the quality of Bina. So those in which there is a more conspicuous quality of Bina, they remain closer to the barrier. This is called that we have ancestral merit. What does it mean, the ancestors? Those qualities of Bina, Chesed, Gvura, and Tiferet that exist in the first part of Adam HaRishon. It turns out that this uniqueness, it's not uniqueness, there's nothing special about it, but rather those records that in our world come in such a clothing called Israel, those records reach the correction first, and those records must pass on the method of correction. This is our role. Now, besides that, because the general and the particular are equal, and the records of all of us were mixed. So in all of the other layers, 1, 2, 3, and 4, besides the coarseness of root, and the other kinds of coarseness also have within them root 1, 2, 3, 4, even in 4, within 4. That is, we can find Chinese people or Japanese, and I don't know what kinds of other groups, what we call nations, that also have within them the same parts of Bina, the same root, which is called within them Israel, or it will be called the righteous of the nations of the world. Doesn't matter how you call them, but in each and every nation also have those people who yearn for spirituality. And on the other hand, within Israel, who have in the coarseness of root 1, 2, 3, 4, there are those who are far away from spirituality, even though they belong to Israel, because each and everything incorporates everyone. So suddenly we see here people from Germany, and they tell me from how many countries? 25? So we have people here from 25 countries, and they all belong to Israel, to this concept of Yashar Kel, longing for the Creator. And we can go outside and see people who, according to their nationality, they belong to Israel, but they have no interest in that, leave me alone, that's it. This is how they relate to this mission, because they do not belong to the part of Bina in them. So this is what Bala Sulam writes, that certainly only someone who is insane might think that he pertains to some nation, on the one hand, to nationality. And on the other, nevertheless, the people of Israel in this world must pass on this method of correction, to implement it, and also to pass it on to the other nations. Are there any questions? No. Well, if the people of Israel understand it, then we don't need any more. We'll see. From here, certainly we realize why throughout the whole of history we're the ones who are most screwed up, why we deserve it, why the Creator arranges for us such blows through all of the other nations, because we don't correct ourselves and we don't pass on to them the method of correction, which is a salvation for them as well. And then this steamroller of correction, this great wheel of history, first of all, obligates us to carry out these actions of corrections. And towards the other nations, no. But rather, precisely because we are at fault that they are in that state, so the stick first comes to us. And it's written that Israel are at fault with all of the terrible things that happen in the world, because everything that is happening is because of lack of correction. And we are at fault at this lack of correction. That if somewhere out there there is a war, some disaster, some calamity, doesn't matter where, it's because of the lack of correction that we actually caused. Both Israel, each and every one within himself, if he has this desire and he didn't actualize it, and also Israel, meaning the beastly people called Israel.

0: they're at fault for not executing what is upon them. Okay. It's clear.
1: It's the time for the end of correction.
2: Has to be the top layer that is yearning for spirituality from all nations. And if there are such from this, we're building our group called Israel in a spiritual way. Except for the beastly Israel, this nation called Israel on the beast level, the way it's called, and it must also perform upon the earth its role in the beast level. And until it doesn't, it's going to be completely knocked over by everybody. Those are the actual blows that it is inviting upon itself, that we see beyond the barrier, the true picture. It's just as if you take a stick and you're hitting yourself. So it turns out that all the other means, whether it's other nations that want to come and kill you, or whether it's some catastrophe, some disaster that you go through, you see in your own eyes, as much as you are causing this to yourself, just like that. And all the rest, except for you, is still on the degree below freedom of choice. That's why there's no actual thing you can really depend on them. Only you. Also not doing anything, and also causing all these disasters that are happening with you and everybody else.
3: A person that didn't receive a point in the heart will not come to study Kabbalah because it doesn't come to him or deserve. He doesn't deserve it. Do the people of Israel, the general folks, do they have such a point?
2: Does that Israel have that point? Yes. Yes, it's closer to the barrier. It's more clear than the rest of the nations. And we see it according to the way this nation performs through history, as much as it excels in everything in this world, all the nonsense to discover all kinds of discoveries in physics and all kinds of things, and to be the richest and to be the worst in everything. So if this nation would use its spiritual qualities to develop them, obviously would cause a general correction for the whole world. The qualities are there. The preparations are there. If it wasn't this way, so all these calamities wouldn't come upon us. So, because for a long time already we can perform the corrections, the fact that we didn't do the corrections, that's what comes to us in a negative way. No more. The same correction, the same record, if I don't realize it. So when the coarseness comes from below, to my point in the heart, and from this coarseness I have to turn it into purity. If I don't do it, so this coarseness becomes above the point in the heart as an additional concealment. And that additional concealment is felt as disaster, heavier life, disease, whatever you want. Let's say Kabbalists in the 20s of the 20th century, 1920, 30, they were just shouting out that in 10 to 20 years there'll be disasters with the nation of Israel. There was a very sharp transition from beastly life, where people lived in all kinds of land of the exile, to the life that we received this land and started building it on a beastly level and not a spiritual level. And everybody was crying out about it, also Baal HaSulam. And there's testimony to that, as much as they warned us what could happen if we don't do it. And it happened. Because if you get so many conditions to perform the corrections and the inner preparation. So this coarseness goes above Bina. Malchut goes above Bina. And that's when everything already just gets lost. I don't want to say what else could happen, but it's worth hastening. Okay?
3: How could it be that the part that is closest to the light, to the correction, is in the greatest concealment?
2: How could it be that the people of Israel is in a greater concealment than the rest of the nations? It's not. Just its coarseness now. No, it's a good question. You're asking this. How could it be that if its coarseness of root, Malchut is so big, this nation is so cruel, chasing honor, money, wanting to swallow the world. 15 million people, look at all the noise they're making in the world. Everywhere you can find one of them, and he has to be first. Because his coarseness is now going out, meaning it is activated now. The rest of the nations, we don't know the Chinese. We're thinking, what does he need except for a cup of rice? He doesn't need anything but that. It's because the surrounding light still didn't come to them and still didn't reach implementation. When it does, when his Walter Yisiv is revealed, you'll see how big that Walter Yisiv is. We have to all discover the Walter Yisiv of Ein Sof. So what's revealed to us now? It's just the general coarseness of the root. But because it's being revealed and in the rest it isn't, so it seems to us like we're the worst. Our coarseness of the root now compared to the others seems like the worst. That's why it pushes us into all these things. To revolutions, discoveries, technology, anything. To be first in money, to be first in honor, to be first in science and all that. But once it starts being revealed in the lower layers of the Walter Yisiv, so then the big explosions will happen. But it won't be explosions because we are going to prepare it with the coarseness of the root and onward. That's what's called that. This nation, this layer, is the adapter between the Creator to the rest of the nations. That's why they can't, to begin with, all the other lower records, they can't start their correction without the coarseness of the root. The distance is huge. Yes. He's asking nice. How can we all, that were a collection of Israel from all the nations, how can we awaken the nation of Israel? That's the most difficult work. Even though it's really the layer of coarseness of root, all in all, but only by the surrounding light that we will draw upon ourselves. And it's written that in the end of the introduction to the book of Zohar, where is it? Owen, 1 minute.
1: No.
3: 66.
2: 1 second. It's written in the prophet Yeshayahu. And they took the nations and brought them to their place and settled in the house of Israel on the land of the Lord and brought your sons and daughters and took them upon your shoulders. Meaning the other nations will take the nation of Israel on their shoulders and bring them to Jerusalem to perform their role. Okay? It's not... we see that the correction comes in that way, that supposedly these are called the nations, that 25 countries, right? We had representatives. And in the end, we have to cause the next layer, meaning the layer of the coarseness of the root, to be corrected, and through that, the rest of the mass of the world. From the spiritual nation of Israel, all of us around the earth, will come the still level of the beastly nation of Israel, and then the rest of the nations. Just by the surrounding light that will awaken. Who are we? We don't belong to that. We are the spiritual Israel, that point that is yearning from all the nations. We are the root of all these. Root of one, root of two, root of three, and root of four. We'll see how the Chinese, Japanese, everybody's going to come. And no nation's going to be lacking. That not one person that will be interested and come, and that's why it'll be a group that includes everybody. But it's a term of the nation of Israel in a spiritual level, not on corporeality. Corporeality is all those outside of this little village of Sittim. You know that in Israel, we, the group of Nebaruch Israel, this year, determined that it's going to be the year of dissemination in Hebrew. We must start breaking the barrier here. Without that, it can be, well, we have to do it. Like every group in their own place will do it. But we have the toughest job.
3: And that should be our intention during the study?
2: Yeah. I'd say this. What am I expecting? I'm expecting the biggest group that could possibly be our group of Israel, of all of us, that also people will come from all other nations. You see suddenly someone in Chile, Brazil, Mexico, suddenly a person feels and finds a connection. And that's how it's going to be. It's very special souls. And that's their role in all of that. All of us, and especially the group of BB Israel, is to cause this beastly nation to a spiritual awakening. Because from spirituality, we have to go down to the other layers. From the root, 1, 2, 3, 4, each one on their layer, we have to begin. And if we don't do it on the general coarseness of the root, obviously it won't go down to the other layers. Okay. The women today are silent. Yes, please.
3: We're in item number 6. The wisdom of Kabbalah is a method for the correction of egoism. The result of this correction is the attainment of the purpose of creation only, and adhesion to the Creator. The world was created in such a way that would enable a person to observe the laws of Kabbalah and reach the purpose of creation. The plan of the Creator is to be revealed to a person, which is felt in a person as an absolute pleasure. When a person develops gradually with the use of Kabbalah, he ascends spiritually until the attainment of the Creator to the complete wholeness. This wholeness is what we call dvikut, adhesion.
2: I've gathered here and I cleaned up all the words in every sentence of Baal HaSulam. I made a big change, but all in all, this is the content. Meaning that the Creator's purpose is to reveal Himself to the person. This revelation is according to equivalence of form. Equivalence of form through correction of all His desires. All our desires must remain the way they are. You don't have to correct the desire. Even though that's what we say, that we have to put a screen on every desire. The way we use the desire.
3: Item 7. But why weren't we created perfect and whole and adhere to the Creator to begin with? For the sake of what and who needs our efforts in our self-correction? Answer. Whoever eats the bread of shame feels shame until he loses his essence, his self. And since the Creator wants the created beings to feel themselves perfect, whole, similar to Him, He gave them the possibility to reach this wholeness with the means of our efforts in self-correction.
2: Keep going.
3: Item 8. This is similar to a rich person who brought to his home a poor person. He fed him, he gave him drink, he gave him all that he wanted to want, all he could possibly want. And the more these free gifts grew and became more, the poor person felt greater and greater pleasure. However, to the same extent, increased the shame in him. And when the rich man asked the poor, "Tell me, did I fill all your desires?" The poor person answered, "One desire remained in me, for all of this to be the reward for my work and not be received as charity from your hands." In answer, the rich man told him, "This need no one can supply you with." This is a natural law of our world, that one who receives feels shame and lower spirits at a time when he feels that he's receiving a free gift from one who's giving it to him from mercy or, you know, having grace towards him. From here comes the second law as well. There's no person in the world that could fill fully a person's desires, another's desires, because one will not be able to make his gift into a independent achievement of the receiver. And only this could give him the feeling of complete wholeness and pleasure. Hence, the Creator prepared us, the perfect Creator, prepared for us a possibility to attain wholeness with our own forces, with the labor and exertion in self-correction according to the method of Kabbalah. In such a case, all the good and pleasure that comes to him, to us from him, meaning whatever is included in the concept of adhesion in the Creator, will be our self-achievement that was attained by us thanks to our efforts. This is the only way we will be able to feel ourselves as the lords of the situation and feel wholeness.
2: Any questions? Meaning the Creator created the will to receive, except for that will to receive, He created shame, the feeling of the disparity of form between the receiver and the bestower. If He didn't create the shame, something additional, except for the will to receive. So, we would never want to change. Just like beasts, just like animals. Everything that we want to change comes from the feeling of disparity of form between us and the Creator, whether we feel it or not. How? It's written about a beast that the day the calf is born, it's already called a bull, meaning even though it was born today, it already knows how to stand, to eat. It knows what's good, what's bad. It won't make mistakes. It knows where to go, not to jump from a high place. It knows everything. And it doesn't need anything else to develop. Till the end of its life, it's in the same character, in the same habits, in the same nature. That doesn't change. But man, completely different than a beast, born without any preparation to exist, until it starts knowing how to exist, to sustain itself in the world, you need 20 years just to know somehow, more or less, not to do nonsense. And also afterwards, it doesn't help. The beast needs to be educated. You need to hold it in a certain way, that it won't go into drugs, that it won't do nonsense that later on will suffer and cause bad to its environment. That's only man. Where does it come from? From the feeling of the difference between the person and the Creator, the point of shame. And this point pushes us to all the bad achievements. And if we'd feel the Creator, we'd understand where our difference comes from, in what are we different from Him. Then that feeling would have caused us to give us like an impulse, a clear direction to develop for correction. That's why we, also the true shame, and also correcting the true shame, it happens only above the barrier. Below the barrier, we have like a copy of it in our beastly desires. And what can we do? It causes all the evil there is. And the correction is only to resemble the giver. Otherwise, we can't get rid of the shame. And this shame, as we said, it's a creation on its own right. The Creator that created phase one in the four phases of direct light, if it would fill phase one, it wouldn't give a feeling that there's a root, the giver. Phase one wouldn't have felt that it wants to resemble the root, a higher degree of it, to the giver, then it wouldn't develop onward. Everything would end in phase one of the four phases of direct light. But all the development is from the feeling of the disparity of form between the lower one and the upper one, that the lower one wants to resemble the upper one. Why? He explains that in the next item.
3: 9. Although shame stems from the law of nature. From what law of nature does this shame stem from? Which we feel when we receive from someone with mercy. The shame is a result of this law of nature.
2: From which? You're correct that.
3: Shame is a consequence of a law of nature that is known, according to which the nature of every result of every branch is close to its cause, to its root, and is similar to it. This law operates between every root and its branch, and is never breached. It comes from this that all that exists in the root is desirable, loved, beneficial, pleasant, and causes a feeling of pleasure in the branch. And the branch will aspire for the root. Whatever is not typical for the root is unacceptable, intolerable, harmful, and causes a feeling of suffering in the branch and will aspire to distance himself from. From this we will understand the sources of all the pleasures and sufferings in the world. Since the Creator created everything, and He is the root of all the created beings. Hence, everything included in Him and descending directly from Him to us attracts us and is pleasant to us. Everything that is not typical for the Creator, which does not stem from Him directly, but rather comes as a consequence of the revelation of His opposite qualities of the created being Himself, is contradicted to our nature and causes suffering.
2: I got a question about that. If the shame is part of creation, so in which part of creation does it exist? Is shame light? So how can the created being feel it? So I said it in a clear way. Creation, or sorry, shame is a creation on its own right. What does it mean? The will to receive, that wants to enjoy the light that created it as a copy. There's a light, the qualities of the Creator, that wants to cause good to the created being. And he, with these qualities, he imprints desires in the created being for those same feelings he wants to give the created being. The created being necessarily starts wanting what's in the Creator, meaning wants to enjoy the feeling of the Creator. If the Creator fills me, I feel good. If not, I feel bad. As much as he fills me, better. As much as he doesn't, worse. That's it. So in such a way exist the still vegetative and animate. The speaking level, I'm not speaking to people on the street, on the person on the street. I'm speaking about the term Adam, speaking, degree. So the speaking degree isn't on a level that only feels good from the presence of the Creator or bad from the lack of His presence. Except for that, he feels one more parameter which doesn't even belong to the imprint of the created being in the created being, except for the fact that he created an opposite form of him in the created being. He gave him another additional sensation of who am I giving this to you? The still vegetative don't feel the giver. The degree of Adam feels the giver. We're still not Adam. Adam means feeling the Creator as the giver. And then feels the shame. There's no other choice. And according to the intensity of the feeling of the shame, he awakens to just make it disappear in any price, because it completely cancels all the pleasures. I'd rather be dead than alive. I'd have won this life. Not money, honor, knowledge, nothing. Not any spiritual pleasures. If I feel shame to such an extent that Malchut of Ein Sof was filled with all the light and restricted itself and doesn't want this light that fills her. Why? The feeling of shame is greater than all the infinite pleasures that are there. meaning the feeling of shame comes from a higher degree. And if a person corrects that shame, he is awarded with a higher degree than his own vessel, meaning it comes from the created being's degree to the creator's degree. Because from that creator's degree comes the feeling of difference, the giver. Clear? Ask.
3: To resemble the giver or shame is the same thing. You can only say, you're asking nicely, you're saying, so altogether, because I see that he gives and I am the receiver, and I don't want to feel myself as the receiver, I feel bad from this, then therefore I go to somehow perform certain actions to not feel shame, not to feel that I'm the receiver. So is that called that I'm doing it from love? Am I doing this to truly resemble him? I want to rid myself from this unpleasantness, right? The beginning is like that. Because we are in an opposite form to the Creator. By me hating, from me hating, from my hating reception, because I'm ashamed, it burns me, it simply kills me. I feel that it would be better to be dead than alive. It's truly like that. It was created this way because it's a feeling of a degree that's higher than me. It's more powerful than all the pleasures. This gives me the possibility to perform the first restriction upon myself, where I stop receiving all the pleasures, not wanting them. When I stop receiving all the pleasures, I can then start receiving and absorbing from the qualities of Bina. So I start to understand if to be a receiver is not good, and from that the desire to receive suffers. Oh, so I start from this, it's already a transition towards beginning to understand how much better it would be to be the bestower. So much so that the desire to receive itself begins to understand that it's worthwhile to be a bestower. It has a connection with Bina. Where does the connection between Bina and Malchut stem from? From Malchut to begin with restricts herself, and Bina says, you don't want it. You don't want me, I don't want you. And from that, they start to be in a way that, oh, you will need me and I will need you maybe. And then they begin to incorporate from each other's qualities. And in this mutual connection, new thoughts, completely new thoughts that were not in the created being begin to happen. And ones that enable the fulfillment through bestowal. And his filling is through bestowal is perfect. And his filling is altogether. It's also, it's not a filling. Its whole content is the giving, resembling the giver, being adapted to him. And this all starts from the feeling of shame that helps the desire to receive in this unpleasant way to begin rid himself from himself, to distance himself from himself. A person starts to see that through the shame, he has distancing from himself. He exits himself. He rejects his own nature. Shame helps with this, to start working with this. But afterwards, of course, in place of shame comes love. There's already a longing in relation to the giver that brings shame. Then you come to a state where everything is allowed. The Creator gives you everything. I like that example from the letter from Bala Sulam where the king is concealed and seemingly he's cruel. Someone cruel jumps on his treasure or his kingship, and this poor servant has to battle there. Meaning it's all in a person's hands. And there's no problem, complete free choice to be similar to the giver or completely receive everything like in Malchut Ein Sof and not feel shame. A person has then a choice in this to kind of erase the shame, to remain in order to receive, to remain in the entire desire to receive and remain in all this freedom without the Creator. And here is the point of his free choice, certainly, which is called the middle of Tiferet, the middle third of Tiferet, the shell of Noga, where certainly when a person is in such a state, here comes the question, how can we in such most free way choose to be either like the Creator or like the created being? What then is the drive that we have in order to resemble the Creator specifically? That's already not so easy to or simple to explain. Yes.
2: First, we say that only the feeling of the giver makes me feel shame. Then a person starts restricting and starts to work.
3: Shame can come only if we see the Creator, feel, meaning the Creator as the giver. It's like here, the poor and the rich one. There's many people receiving benefits, and we're saying, be ashamed. How are you not ashamed? He doesn't feel that he's receiving. Does a child feel that he's receiving from his parents? They owe me. He's the head of my family. He's spinning them. Later, when he grows up, he starts to the extent in which he receives independence. Yes? Then he can no longer come to his parents with demands. I now am the son of my parents. Even at age 30, I'm their son. I'm living with them together. I come to them. I'm their son. When I already got married and I have a wife, now I already come to visit my parents. I'm already a different unit. I'm already ashamed. Where are you going? I'm going to visit my parents. Before you got married, I'm going home to daddy and mommy. So you're starting to become ashamed. Why? You became independent. So that feeling that a person receives provides him with the ability to be independent.
1: Ken.
3: Yes.
2: Can we say that shame from disparity of form, or is it like an additional shame from the lack of yearning?
3: Shame from a lack of yearning can come only from the society, not from a person. That's a topic on its own. How, through the society, we can develop shame. That's a very important thing. Today, we won't have enough time to do it, but maybe today, yes, but not in this lesson. Yes.
2: The Creator has something from his nature. How can I take shame from him?
3: Meaning you're saying this. The Creator has all the abundance. He's not lacking a thing. He has endless pleasures, endless things. And what does he care if I'm receiving a little from him? So why am I feeling shame if I think in such a way, right? That's like everyone says, what am I thief? Am I stealing? Everyone's thieves. I'm saying they stole the stamps. I'm taking from them. It's a command. It's a mitzvah to do, to steal from them. Right? Someone who steals from a thief is somehow free. All these wisdoms are good, but we have to talk when we really feel the giver. Moreover, I'll tell you, everything that you have in you, in a human way that you have, more than the beast, more than in a baby, all comes as the development of that degree of shame. You see a baby, he comes to everyone, grabs everyone, he sees, he takes, even with two hands. He eats, you see how he eats. He fills his whole mouth. Everything. And he's not ashamed. That's not according to his degree of development. Then he starts to see, oh, this to take, that to receive. That's already shame. We cannot define how to behave when shame comes as a feeling of the upper one. or as the feeling of the giver, there's nothing you can do about it. All our education, the whole education of the generation needs to actually only be by, how should we say this, more sensitivity to shame. All the achievements you make in life, your profession, your work, to be more and more in all those things is because of shame. Shame towards your wife, shame towards your parents, the relatives, towards the whole world, towards yourself. That is the motivation. That's something that obligates you in everything. Otherwise, you would remain like a beast without any development. My voice is ending here. I'm losing the ability to speak. Read, we're in number 9 or 10. So please. So read 9 and 10. Read 9 and 10 and 10 and 11. And at 12 we'll continue onwards.
2: So we're continuing on 9 from the middle. For example, we love rest and hate movement to such an extent that every movement that we perform is in order to attain rest. That's because our root, the Creator, is in complete rest, complete stillness. From that reason, we like wisdom, heroism, richness, and so on. It's all in Him, because He is our root. We hate everything that contradicts it, stupidity, weakness, poor, poverty, because they completely aren't in the root. Number 10. Since the Creator, our root, only gives and doesn't receive, we, His branches, feel pleasure when we give and feel shame when we receive from mercy. 11. If so, what is the purpose of creation? The adhesion to the Creator. The adhesion that the attainment is what the wisdom of Kabbalah promises us, is comparing the branches to the roots, that everything pleasant and exalted that from their own natures in the Creator, we can attain in according to that. In such a way, pleasure is equivalent to form with the Creator. If we in our deeds resemble everything that is like our root, we feel pleasure. Everything that isn't in our root causes us suffering. In that way, everything depends and is based on the extent of equality between our qualities to our root.

0: זהו.
1: טוב חברים, אנחנו ממשיכים בשיעור ו...
2: Okay friends, we're continuing with the lesson and we would like to start specifically with summarizing the main things we heard now from Rav and what from them we can implement in our 10. So let's summarize these main things we heard now from Rav in the lesson and in what we can implement them in our 10. We have 6 minutes.
3: כן, רב התחיל מהשאלה.
4: Rav started from the question why love of others is so unique that it can also bring us to the love of the Creator. That's how he started scrutinizing the connection we have in the group, that I can't fill myself only the ones outside of me. So first it's the friends, then it's the Creator, then he also talked about all of humanity. He said that if there's no desire, how can you do anything? How can you implement it? Then he talked about the group where there's that common work. You have to determine a certain number of people that want to reach love of others. He also talked about being in the state where I supposedly can attain the state of love compared to my present state. Then he also explained about shame, the purpose of the nation of Israel.
2: It was a very beautiful process that started with the importance of love your friend as yourself and was summed with the matter of shame, where really all there is for us to do is to reach this point, to reach the point where we are truly from our common work, from our yearning, from wanting to pray for the friend and not succeeding, specifically from there, reveal our disparity of form and let the shame develop in us in such a way that it will push us forward with all its might. And nothing else external, but that inner feeling of the need to be an equivalence of form, that intolerable state of the, being in the created, the desire to see we were born with, and to want to move towards bringing contentment to Him, and we know that only through adhesion to Him between us, we can do this.
4: There was an important point when he said that people still think that they can reach some kind of spiritual action, that they have to try and do, but we have to go in a completely different path that goes next to it. We don't do any action. We just have to reach a deficiency to be after the action. If we have that deficiency, so I know what result has to be. I know that I can't do it. I know that I want to do it. And it's that process is called raising man. So it's important to remember that, that we don't waste time on that. He also described in such a special way the role of the nation of Israel. So there was a special explanation that is, if Israel don't perform their duty on time, so instead of Bina controlling Malchut, Malchut rises above Bina and starts controlling it. And that's where all the disasters come to the nation of Israel. And we have to speed up the times and perform this correction. He also said it on the level of that our small group draws the light, also dissemination to the nation of Israel. He speaks about shame, that in order to feel shame, you have to feel the Creator, because it's only revealed against the Creator. So may we reach it quickly.
2: Yes, raising man gives the known picture that the next degree is kind of drawn on the wall, you can't jump to it, and then we must constantly come to this lack in which we're not capable, and that increases in us our real prayer. And there was also about us needing to live with the group all the time, in our heart, in our mind, our entire life, and by this we can be in the right intention. And the lack of corrections is not towards the people of Israel, but also towards us. That's how it's kind of like, upon this point, coarseness is added, and if we don't correct it, it's accumulated in us as problems and deficiencies and disasters.
4: Rav said in the beginning that my intentions during the work is all in my group that is there, or inside my heart, I am with them. A person has to be used to being included by a few layers. First the creator, then the group, then family, then the work and all the surrounding world. To live together with everybody and to feel that inner division. And the more he advances in the inner work, he'll see that it's all one. There's one force uniting it and working in it, and there won't be any problems.
2: There's a very detailed description of the Jewish people of this world, how they behave, how they excel in all kinds of things of this world, and the extent to which there's a demand that the Kabbalists talked about in the 20s and the 30s of the previous century about going through spiritual corrections and to exit corporeality, and we didn't stand up to our role. And
4: beloved friends, we are today in the holiday of Simchat Torah, the happiness of the Torah. It's a holiday that we rejoice that the Creator brought us to Bibi and Tarav and gave us a method how to correct our heart, how to resemble the upper light. And we went through many things in the last month. If we try and pack this period of Elul, of Rosh Hashanah, the Yom Kippur, the Day of Atonement, Sukkot, we were in a congress, and still when Rav teaches us the principles of our path and the method, and now we want to rejoice in what the Kabbalists are. So let's see clip number two, please.
2: It's a very big day, the eighth day of Sukkot. Therefore, it's called the eighth. And Atzeret means a meeting or a gathering where we constantly talk about how to convene, how to connect. And here, this so-called connection of ours, this convening of ours, this final connection of ours, is the sum of all the connections we were in. Truly, you could say, for a year. And this is how we come to the eighth day of the holiday, in which we received, actually, what we call the entire light that comes to us, to each of us, and to us all together from above. And this light collects us, connects us, and as a result of it, we feel that we become more and more connected. And then to the measure of that connection, the measure of the connection between us, we feel that we become a vessel. And this vessel is ready to receive some, even a small illumination, a very small illumination from above, from the Creator. But it's nevertheless an illumination from above. So we this time feel a little more than the previous year. We feel ourselves also together, and also this common thing between us, which is the upper light, fills us, embraces us, wraps us, circumvents us. And this is how we enter the last day of these holidays,

0: we went through, and what are we taking onward from this? What touched our heart the most from this month, and what are we taking with us onward? 5-minute workshop.
1: I feel that there was a kind of change of direction. I don't know how to precisely express it. A certain change which is towards the path, which is kind of a reinforcement towards the path, which is to go maybe in the more correct way than that which was before. So I take that for the time being from this period.
0: It's like this whole period of Rosh Hashanah, the beginning of the change that we have to do in our values to raise the importance of bestowal of intention upon mind and reason. Then Sukkot comes, which is the perfect commandment, where also in Sukkot we put the barrier upon us, the screen, and we keep raising importance above reason. We put the intention, which is usually something we don't do day to day. And then here we're receiving the Torah, meaning to feel it in our emotion, in our heart, not in our mind. And the connection between the friends, just now it has to be with emotion. I also remember we were saying things like, don't look at the faces, look beyond the faces, at the yearning of the soul.
1: Every lesson we go through together, there are many discernments we can renew ourselves with and feel new states. Also, the latest period, there were many lessons that Rav talked about the barrier, where he talked about the connection and the dependency on the group. Very internal discernments, and we need to implement this between us. So this study won't just be theoretical, but will be a new degree of connection now after the holidays and until the next stage, which is the regional congress. So to see all our advancement as a process, an ongoing process, which we need to constantly be more qualitative in the connection between us.
0: Yeah, I felt in the Unity Day that we had that there was a strong emphasis on the importance of dissemination. We need to use everything we receive all the time from the Rav, from our lessons, from the togetherness we have in our meetings, from our world Kli. Everything we go through, we have to get importance. And how do I say, like an impulse to better our dissemination in a way that we'll be able to become a more approachable Bnei Baruch to any deficiency that wants anything from spirituality, from connection with the upper force.
1: The Creator prepared special conditions for us to ascend degrees in our incorporation and building the Kli between us. And we went with Him in adhesion, all of us together as one man in one heart, the whole world Kli. And we will continue in the same manner.

0: כן, הודיה גדולה שזכינו בהרבה חיבור.
1: Great gratitude for being rewarded with a lot of connection. Strong unity day and the young friends that prepared the meal.
2: כן, חברים, הרב אמר בשיעור.
3: Yes, friends, Rav said in the lesson that we just heard. We will gradually get used to this concept of me wanting to unite. And I must be together, incorporated with all those who yearn with me, together for the same goal. However, if I'm not capable of holding them in my field of vision, then it's enough that I simply think about a small group of people. That too is enough. Although certainly it's desirable, and I hope that in our work we will reach a state in which we think and feel the whole group. So we now are summarizing all the latest period we've been through as a preparation for the Congress Awakening from Below. We already started to awaken from below, and we will continue to awaken from below. And that is our next spiritual degree.
1: We felt on this Unity Day how we're all together awakening from below. We got a lot of positive feedback on the connection, on the special force that is growing from within, on the fact that we're all taking part, partners, discussing our future in society, in dissemination, in organization. We're all partners. We are all building the society together. And this common feeling that there's not one here doing it, but we're all doing it together, it suddenly helped us feel this huge force of society. Like Rav teaches us about holidays, events, Shabbat, holidays, all these are awakenings from above, including the lights that come from above and awaken us. The lights of Passover, Sukkot, it's lights that illuminate. But now, specifically now, when we are in the last day, the day of the giving of the Torah, it's our time to receive all those lights, to gather them and awaken them from below, to ignite the fire that the Creator has started from above. That's what we're going to do in these next 26 days we have in this preparation. That will prepare ourselves towards the regional Congress. So let's talk about that now together. What are the two essential things that we should do till the Congress of Awakening from Below that will come to connected, ready for the next spiritual degree? Give examples. What do you think that we should do on a personal level, a 10 level, society, region? Then we'll hear each other in the assembly and get forces and inspiration from one another. So again, what are the most essential things we should do till the Congress of Awakening from Below so we can reach it connected on our next degree? 6 minutes, please.
3: First of all, to be a part of the process of preparation so that we will be able to, as a 10, come as connected as possible, as ready as possible, as much as possible with the deficiency for the next degree. That's the most meaningful thing I can think of.
1: We got this document with the preparation for the Congress, so we should go over the document, songs, the website, do the most tangible, actual things to prepare for the Congress. Also, because it's a general regional Congress, so let's depict to ourselves more and more what we want to reach. Rav was saying that we need to see ourselves beyond the action. The more we're able to scrutinize the deficiencies to the Congress, so it's better. What we want for the sake of our region, what do we later on want to bring back to the tens, what we want to give from our ten to the rest of the tens, to really have an inner scrutiny on the purposes of this Congress.
3: Two meaningful things that are worthwhile to do is to connect in the connection between us, and in the connection between us, connect with the Creator.
0: Yeah,
1: so to connect between us, and even more important, love will cover all crimes, to rise above everything in order for there to be love.
3: I think maybe it's worthwhile to do a preparation for the Congress. It'll be in random tents. There'll be all kinds of events where we will have some new people. So for us to prepare ourselves so that we don't come to the Congress with just be stuck externally, but to have enough time and ability to work before the Congress, a little bit according to the format of the Congress. And this will help us prepare more.
1: Yeah, it's clear that towards the Congress we need to awaken importance of the region, of the language, because in the end, we want, that's how I see it, we want to reach this point that this Congress will connect us to such an extent that every part of Bnei Baruch, every organ of the spiritual body will have the ability to work in the dissemination in the most open, approachable, best way, that a way that can really help us push as much as possible to bring humanity as much as possible to the general goal.
4: We
3: need to make efforts to open ourselves up for this special state together with the ten, not in disconnection from the ten, meaning with the ten, to open ourselves for this new state. But if there's going to be a new state, it's just like now we went through in the holidays through this leap, now there's going to be a leap there too. And also prayers from the depth of our hearts, so that together with these efforts, we also connect everything to the Creator. So the Creator will be together with us in this. In short, we, the world Kli, and the Creator will all be together in this action.
1: Yeah, on a maybe personal level, I think we need our next degree is that we'll and be in constant prayer, live like he said in the lesson, to be with the group in the heart constantly, with the prayers for the ten and prayers for the group, and on the degree of preparation, we'll have Zooms together, whether with other groups. Also, we can do 10 meetings together to prepare ourselves to be with friends with other tens.
3: Yes, and to prepare our heart, so it'll be open, both to give and to receive from all the world Kli, that which the Creator wants to pass to us through all the friends, through all the points.
1: To be with an open heart and to want to wrap all the friends in the world Kli in great love.
3: Friends, we want to be impressed from one another, to share each other with things we heard, also from our friends in the table, in the Arvut rooms, in the world. You're welcome to put your question marks up. We're invited to put your hands up. Let's share with one another. We just went through several workshop questions. We talked about this whole period. We are towards the Congress, Awakening from Below. We want to awaken from below. Let's hear and be incorporated from one another. Please. Yes, Avraham Zilberbeck.
1: Thank you. Happy holiday, everybody. Really feel this great excitement that's happening here. We really want this flame that we got here from the Creator this last period, not to stop it. On the contrary, this upcoming Congress, we have to come to the tent with the strongest connection that could possibly be, to push ahead, that every tent will bring its flame into this gathering in their region, and also not to forget, each one, whatever they can, take a duty. Give your force to your region. It's so important, friends. Yesterday we had a scrutiny in the 10, Yeshivat Chavarim, and we said, everybody, as much as they can, 2 hours a week, 5 hours a week, give your force to society, to your region. It's so important. The Creator wants to be revealed between us in all its magnitude. Let's take it, friends, and don't forget to ask it from Him, to ask Him to connect us all the way, to give this big hug He's giving us, and not to stop this partnership with it. L'chaim, friends, only together.
4: L'chaim, Avraham, od vakasha, od chaverim, shendo vakasha.
5: Thank you, friends, thank you. We must not break the unity of our ten. That's the first. And the second is, we sometimes good to be silent, to listen to others, to listen to what the friends say, to accept the light in our heart, to be able to help others. Thank you.
4: תודה, תודה שנדו, עוד חברים, חברות, מוזמנים. רגע, טני, בבקשה.
6: טוב, אנחנו אמרנו שני דברים, אחד...
1: So we said two things. One, maybe to have meetings with more tens towards the Congress to start feeling that maybe like once a week. Two, if we could take a duty as a ten in the Congress. I don't know if as a ten or not, but maybe something that we can incorporate as a ten in the Congress. That will help too.
7: Morning, friends. First of all, what touched our hearts in the workshop also is all the efforts and commitments of the friends, how they bind themselves to the goal. And what we truly feel is that the Congress is really now, that this is the point where we build our desire for revelation, that the Creator put everything ready for us. But according to the awakening from below, the awakening from below is now. We now need to muster our strength and rise the importance of the Congress and develop the desire for revelation of our next degree. And we feel that we are together. L'chaim.
4: L'chaim. Toda, Yekaterinburg.
8: А мы хотим поблагодарить вот за построение вот этой второй части урока особенно.
1: We want to thank you for the content of the second part of the lesson, that we're preparing for the lesson. We were discussing your question and we reached an understanding on what we should really do. Also, the scrutiny of what we came for. So thank you for these scrutinies. We also want to say that we are preparing the Congress and asking what to do, but in practice, it's the daily work that we're thinking in fear towards whoever comes or not, whoever saw his doubts, this concern doesn't let go. And
3: thank you, dear friends, L'chaim de Baruch. May we have a lot of success in the coming Congress.
9: Merhabalar, selamlar. Dostlarım, bağ kurmamız için her türlü fırsata sahibiz.
1: Dear friends, we have every opportunity to connect now. We can only invite the Creator with a home for guests. We're thanking the Creator to do all this. We're thanking you all.
3: And I came from Zichron. The Creator invited me here this morning. And I sat now with PT18. So I received a lot of impression from their work, the way they represent, from their traveling to other congresses, regional ones. I was really excited. We need your prayers for our regional congress, the Sharon Congress, and for us to be able to connect all the parts and to work in connection like you, because this is super complex work. So l'chaim to the Petach Tikva Kli for all the congresses you've done. It's simply so not a given, which is, may we succeed.
1: We're all praying that we all succeed. Who else? More friends? Women age 100, please.
3: Good morning, happy holiday, Shabbat Shalom to everyone. I'm really excited from all this connection, this whole experience. And I want to recommend to continue what the friends from Turkey said, to invite the Creator to our Congress. I want to say, maybe let's play this game. We'll put into our hearts a thought that we have 3 days, an opportunity, one time in life to meet the Creator. That during these days, He's coming to us, and we have the privilege to connect to Him because He's so powerful, and both in the upper and in the lower one. For us to be with this intention that we only have these 3 days in life, and we're about to meet Him. We'll be in this and go with an open heart, with love and connection, all the friends, the whole Israeli Kli, the whole world Kli, everyone together, God willing. Thank you.
1: Latin 1.
10: Dando la tensión entre lo que puedo y lo que no puedo hacer. Entre lo que podemos y no podemos hacer.
1: I feel the tension between what I can and can't do and what we can and can't do. And there's tension that from it comes a prayer. The true awakening from below, this feeling, this beyond the action, but we have to do the action too.
3: Thank you, Camille. Good morning. Happy holiday to everyone. What we can add, the things that are most important for the Congress is to strengthen and refine our common intention and our common prayer of the whole 10 to see the Congress as the preparation for the next degree of the dissemination of the wisdom of Kabbalah. And to scrutinize what's the commitment of each friend towards the 10, one's role in the 10, one's role in the Congress. And according to this commitment, we'll be able to help one another to implement it.
1: L'chaim. Yeah, friends, so we're full of inspiration. And the question of what we're doing now as a 10 how we're preparing ourselves and taking ourselves to the next degree. After everything we went through, we had a unity day in Israel where we really heard inspiration from it, and we all, every 10 is so special. It's not like that we have one line and we're all the same, we're all yearning from the Creator, but from the nature of things. Let's say the people from Petah Tikva meet each other physically. There's friends around the world that almost never saw each other, so it's an opportunity to see their friends in the same region. And every region is something very different and very special. That's why, if there are any questions, things that you want to scrutinize, inspiration from what we went through, let's open our heart and give this time left from till the end of the lesson for this topic. Let's ask questions, awaken things, awaken inspirations. Who's here? Avi. Avi's always ahead, not behind, yes.
3: About the Congress that's before us. So really, it's not defined enough what, in every day, the part that we need to be incorporated in our region, the part that we need to incorporate in the 10, and inside the world completely. We're, in this Congress, we have all the possibilities of incorporation. And just like we heard in the lesson, we are the spiritual people of Israel. We, the whole world, Kli, meaning this is all our obligation. So we really need to feel more in each block of every day, what is our work? Our individual work, our general work, everything. It's not clear enough.
1: First of all, everything I'm going to say is also on the website of the Congress. Convention.kli. I'll say on behalf of the times, we're starting, according to Israel, yeah? So we have the common world schedule that the groups around the world are going to prepare us for. In that time, we go through a process according to the Shivat Chavarim, first the praise of society, then scrutinizing our prayer. And then on the third day, we are already in gratitude till happiness. That's the content of the world time. We'll also go through lessons, workshops, get inspired from the friends around the world, and there we'll feel ourselves as one world, one region, one heart. That is the first section. Then we have our local time. Every group that is gathering physically, there they have an activity of content of their own. The friends in that place are organizing it. Let's say, if I come to Tbilisi, or if I remain here in Petah Tikva, or Kaumiel, or whether I'm in Berlin. So in that place, there's local content that just decides all kinds of things locally. It's a connection of the friends in that same region. It's a dissemination of that region. Discussions that are relevant to our region, also in connection or organization or all kinds of things that are happening. And then there's the time of the 10. Time of the 10 is a time where I go back inward to my friends, to my 10, and with them we share our impressions. We scrutinize together. We remember that that is the source, that we're not ever disconnecting. We can't even if we want to. So those are the stages.
3: Maybe to add to this, and we talked about this, and it's the right question. You could feel what Avi asked. The 10 time is not that hour that we'll have there with the 10. Time of the 10 is the whole Congress. Friends, each of us is part of his 10. And you're taking your 10 with you to that region, to that place. It doesn't matter where you will be. It doesn't even matter where he will be. A person is taking his 10 with him, is impressed in the name of his 10 of what's happening in his region and from all the friends, and then brings back all this impression to his 10 or her 10. He also brings the 10 to the friends that are there. We're not disconnecting ourselves from the 10 for a moment. After all, the whole Congress, eventually, or our whole life, its purpose is to strengthen the connection to the 10 in order to reveal the Creator in the 10. And we're taking ourselves now into the region, each as a representative of his 10. So if you asked about internal work, our internal work does not change. We want to reveal the Creator. We want to resemble him. We want to perform actions like him. That's the purpose of our lives. Of course, we don't forget that. We intensify, increase this with the help of the original Congress. Kiev 1, please.
11: Thank you, friends. I'd like to say that we're preparing the Ukrainian Congress. After a month, I can't believe we went through all this from the holidays. Now a lot of content teams are working. The content is almost ready. It's going to be a very special Congress that's going to connect the Ukrainian Kli. So we're asking for your prayers for the success of our Congress, because we have very extreme conditions here. We found a secure place that physically will be able to have the Congress there, even though there are alarms and danger from the outside. We hope the Creator is going to help us keep this Congress together on a new degree. So, l'chaim.
3: I wrote because I'm feeling sensitivity. When I look at the lessons from the Congress from Sitrin, and I know how much I searched for you when you sat there.
12: And
3: towards the Congress, we need to remember that there are many people that are looking for us. And not just be in these physical actions, but to remember that the connection between us and the desire to build for everyone a yearning for bestowal will hasten for them their arrival to us, and to reveal this path and to save so much suffering. It took me many years, and I feel that although I'm told it's the Creator, but when I sit in such a lesson, I feel that this is your work that brought me here. Thank you.
11: Thank you, Yifat. Yeah, she deserved some claps, not her, the topic. Also you, and also the topic, really, there is no better way to end it, our lesson, than really thinking that we're doing everything in the connection between us. That's the work that changes humanity. So, announcements. We're going to take a break soon. There's also going to be a prayer here. Then at 9, there's going to be the meal of Simchat Torah. Then 4:15, we're going to meet here again in preparation for the lesson. Then we're going to have a break at 5:30, and at 6 we're going to have the holiday of Simchat Torah in the evening. We're going to have an announcement here after the song, so don't get up, wait after the song for another moment. And then

0: Hello, dear friends. In the first part, we will continue our series of lessons with Rav from the Sidhim 2003 Congress. We're continuing with lesson number 13 from October 17, 2003. At the end of the lesson, we will discuss together both the topic of Simchat Torah, which is our special day today, and we will also summarize everything that we went through in the holidays. Now we will enter the lesson, and right after the lesson, we will have a workshop of summarizing things from the lesson. So let's prepare ourselves already for this workshop. Let's be alert in the lesson and absorb as much as possible. Please. Matan Torah, Kabbalah, Arvut. Rav, if anyone does not understand, put up your hand. We will try to elaborate it on the spot. We're not running anywhere. We want to understand all of these concepts as deeply as possible. Please.
1: Rabbi Akiva Omer, ze klal gadol b'Torah, b'Kabbalah.
2: It is, Rabbi Akiva says, love thy friend as thyself. This is a great klal or rule in the Torah, in the Kabbalah. This requires explanation, since the word rule, klal, indicates details that put together this rule. The meaning is that the 612 corrections that a person must perform in his egoism, they are individual corrections that that form the one correction of love thy friend as thyself and are conditioned by it. This could be correct in the relationship of man and his surroundings. But how can we include in these relationships the relationship of man with the Creator, which is what defines the essence and purpose of creation? Why is the correction to the point of love thy friend as thyself is tantamount to the correction of love thy Lord and adhere to Him?
0: We know that the purpose of creation is to adhere to the Creator. That is, to reach His degree, to reach congress with Him, to be entirely similar to Him in His degree, in the deed, in thought, in qualities and intentions, in everything there is. And if so, then what is the connection between all of the corrections that we need to do, which are upon us to do towards others, and the connection that we have to make, which is upon us, towards the Creator? Why were we not given the commandment, meaning a command, to perform all of our corrections towards the Creator, but rather towards others? That is the question. And if so, then where is this connection that we can reach through corrections towards others only, and our correction towards the Creator? What is the connection that we have here between all the commandments that I do, meaning all of the corrections that I do over my will to receive towards others? What is the connection between the fact that each and every correction that I make towards others is matching or congruent with or done in my relations towards the Creator? What is the connection between others and the Creator that these things match each other so much? Yes.
2: Two, we can see how great and inclusive is the correction to the quality of love thy friend as thyself from the question that old Hillel was asked when he was requested to teach the whole Torah, the whole method of correction, while standing on one foot. And Hillel answered, "Anything that you hate, don't do to your friend." This makes it clear that there's not a single desire out of the 612 egoistic desires whose correction is preferable to the attainment of love thy friend as thyself. all of those are intended only to attain this quality, so as to prepare the person to fulfill love their friend as they say.

בפעם האחרונה.

0: Good morning. Good morning, B'nai Baruch, World Kli. Today, the African Kli and Kabuten are united as one for the morning lesson preparation. We're going to watch the series of the Citrine Congress. It was from 2003, and although it was 26 years ago, it will be as it is today. As we connect with our hearts to the friends, the World Kli, and the Rav, we draw the reforming light. And it is the greatness of the Creator because He leads us in it. And to set the intention for the preparation with this united Kli that we have, we want us to be incorporated in the Hitklalelut. We want to incorporate the spiritual desires of the friends and make them greater than ourselves so we can have such a force of connection that will lead us to a great prayer of the heart for the adhesion of the friends with the Creator. Dawa?
1: From Baal Haslam, 600,000 souls. It is said that there are 600,000 souls, and each soul divides into several sparks. And we must understand how it is possible for the spiritual to divide, since initially only one soul was created, the soul of Adam HaRishon. In my opinion, there is indeed only one soul in the world, as it is written, and breathed into his nostrils the soul of life. The same soul exists in all the children of Israel, complete in each and every one, as in Adam HaRishon, since the spiritual is indivisible and cannot be cut, which is rather a threat of a corporeal things. Rather, saying that there are 600,000 souls and sparks of souls appears as though it is divided by the force of the body of each person. In other words, first the body divides and completely denies him of the radiance of the soul. And the force of the Torah and the mitzvah, the body is cleansed. And to the extent of its cleansing, the common soul shines on him. L'chaim. And Jake has the workshop question for us. Please, Jake.
2: Good morning, friends. Active workshop question. What is the way to reach the soul of Adam HaRishon? Active workshop. What is the way to reach the soul of Adam HaRishon?
3: כן, אנחנו יודעים את זה שרק דרך אהבת חברים אפשר.
4: Yes, we know that only through love of friends, we can reach one vessel of Adam HaRishon between us in the ten and as a group.
5: Yes, through connection between the friends, we need to feel, to rise above our natures and to feel a connection between us, that we are actually one soul and each one makes his own effort, prayer, and so we connect together in our qualities. We want to express the Creator's qualities towards each other.
4: It is written in the excerpt that in the beginning, the body first, that only through the Torah and mitzvah is the body cleansed. And what does it mean? We need to raise a prayer and overcome this force called the force of the body.
5: Yes, we are one soul, we simply can't recognize it. And we need to get rid of what hinders us from recognizing that we are together as one. For that purpose, we rise above the ego. So it disturbs us less in seeing the true image. And for that, we need to ask for help from above.
4: Yes, with help from above, I try to annul my ego that disturbs me from connecting with the Creator, and in that, the friends also help me.
5: Yes, to adhere to Kabbalists, Rabash Baal Sulam, Rav Michael Lightman, who give us the importance of love thy friend as thyself, above all the coarseness, all the different states.
4: Yeah, what can I add? It's written that there's nothing but one soul, and that soul divides into sparks, and that soul is found in all people of Israel, each one in wholeness. So in order to find that wholeness, each one of Israel, which is the Rosh, which is Yishar Kel, and we define ourselves as such, and we want to adhere to that quality that is in each one, and we strengthen and seek each other that way, and we join to everyone that part, and then we truly become one soul.
5: Yes, the body separates such that we don't have the desire to reach that, and we cannot fight against the desire. So what's on us is to reach such a lack that will cause us to raise a prayer to the Creator to do that for us, but a true lack.
4: Yes, we have a record, a reshimo, of one soul, and we have this work to ignite that all the time to work according to the point in the heart that we have, and that is how it will happen, that we will feel what it is.
6: Silent workshop. Let's connect with a common intention to nullify ourselves before the upper and to draw the reforming light. Silent workshop. Let's connect with a common intention to nullify ourselves before the upper and to draw the reforming light.

0: Hello, friends. In the first part of the lesson, we will continue our series of lessons from the Sittim Convention of Sukkot 2003. Today will be lesson 11 from the 16th of October 2003.
1: After which there will be an even greater descent. And then, after, there will be something, how can I say, a realization. Powerlessness and aspiration.
2: Который будет называться ман.
1: Which will be called ман. And then we will receive a passage.
2: Мы с вами прошли сегодня первый этап.
1: Today we've gone through the first phase. We went through a whole period up to this part.
2: In other
1: words, we went through a common ascent and common hopes. We thought that we could achieve something, something would be great, will happen. We drew up on ourselves upper light, it came down onto us, and it created something for us, a common kli, a common hisaron, that never happened before. And this whole work that we've done together and in the world, completely in the world, that number of people that had this common aspiration together at the same time. And with that way we created a positive and a negative state. And that's in accordance with our common efforts to the light that we attracted with our desire to change and to change something within us. It called within, from within us, this elimination of our ego. And that was a common ego. This was already a common kli. And then now we need to realize, become aware of the state that we're in, and from this common state, this general state, from our general state, we need to again do this work, and this work it'll be different from this work in a way that this is now going in accordance with the common hisaron, a common kli. And yesterday I talked about this also, that our work from below upwards happens in accordance with the same system as from above downwards. The Creator created a general common kli from zero for the first state. And now it exists now a complete kli in it. And now there's no more fulfillment. This desire goes through breaking, and the light exits upward. The desire falls down, and then it divides between itself even more. And then there becomes the machzon between them, and as they get separated, they need to come to the same state that the light enters the kli. And this is what we are doing now too. We're starting to sense the difference between the light and the kli, specifically in the kli that we're trying to create. And each one of us before this time, each one in the chaotic way,

Each one of us was striving towards this common soul of Adam, was striving towards the Creator, and I was searching for Him, and here, each of these friends, each one of my friends, these separate groups in the world, we didn't have this common Kli. We didn't even have a calling for this, or preconditions, and now we are establishing connections between us, and even what we feel, what we don't feel, doesn't matter. But these connections, they do exist, and they are starting to create this system, this structure between us. And it's not just a broken Kli of just different parts, broken pieces, but now they are in attempts to connect in between them, and they are now... they're already starting to form some kind of structure of this previous Kli. And to the extent that we will become this Kli, we will imagine it. And it could be 200, 300, 2,000 people in the world, doesn't matter the amount. But it's as much as the welding, the bond between them, how it will be adapted to this higher upper Kli. That's how it will be formed here below the Machzon, like a miniature, but it will be similar, a miniature but similar form. And then this general light will influence it, this light that illuminated this general egoism, this light that... was affecting the general Kli. Here, these were our common aspirations upward, and here, what we discovered was a common sorrow, a common illumination, a revelation of the ego, egoism. And here, these were these little revelations, but now this is a general, common, great Hisaron, common Kli, and this is what we needed to do this time and during our gathering here, and this is what we achieved. And now we need to realize our state and understand if we don't receive onto this a common constant illumination, brilliance from above that's clarifying everything within us. That's because our Kli up to this day is not yet ready. And this state, the feeling of the unreadiness of our Kli, this must go through us. Desperation of what's between us, of what we must have and we don't, and it doesn't exist. There's not enough connection, common connection, generalness between us, such that if it was, such light would be attracted here, let's say, Apsag, the light that would truly correct us. What does it mean, the light Apsag that pulls us up through the Machzon? This is already the next time this will be. The light of Apsag, this light is like, it's not changing. It doesn't have any styles. Doesn't have any these or those kinds of colors like red, yellow, mercy or wisdom, light of Hasidim, light of Chochmah. Light is just light, and it's revealed in the kind of qualities that the Kli desires, with the way the Kli senses it. That's the way it understands it. So, if we used to want this light, would each of us, would individually, would push us, progress us, develop us, then we would want to, now we need to understand that there is no individual advancement, but it's only, this advancement happens only when I'm, when this common force of the team, of this whole squad that I'm a part of, and what does it mean is to become closer between each other and to feel each other even more and exit out, each one exit out of themselves and just simply fall onto the others and simply just give yourself up with all your desires and your abilities. And that means to advance a little bit forward. And if we have specifically these desires, this love towards the other, then this light of Apsag will